been on the same frequency and you just click? Or you ever met somebody that you just ain't on the same frequency? And man, you, no matter what, you're just like, okay, let's get on that same vibration, that same wavelength. Especially black folks, we say that a lot. We say, man, we need to get on the same wavelength. We need to get on the same vibration. We need some vibes. And you wonder where it comes from, whether it's spiritual, cultural, or both. How tuning in to the right frequency and out of the wrong one might be one of the most underrated survival skills we got. I mean, yes. This is crazy. Like, I'm glad we're on this topic, because if there's one survival skill that we actually need, that's the one. That's the one. That's the one to be able to turn the frequency into something greater, or be able to maneuver it to where you can use it for your own good or somebody else's own good. So we're discussing empty shells and open frequencies, Milwaukee. So let's get into it. Let's get into it. I'm going to start with Snap. Yes, these Snap. Snap cuts. Man, you guys are in for a good one. I just read that Snap cuts your Snap. That's right. The one you use when you go to the grocery store is about to be cut. Y'all want to know how much? $186 billion. That's how much got cut from Snap. $186 billion. I can't make this up. $186 billion got cut from Snap through 2034. Through 2034, under Trump's One Big Beautiful Bill. Y'all, man, if you look at Kansas City got hit. Kansas City got hit. They got walloped. A lot of places, a lot of states are about to be cut off from SNAP. Cut. And there's a huge, huge, man, it's gonna be wild. They signed it into law last year, but they're still going to make these cuts. They're still going to make these cuts. It's wild. There's health effects. I looked it up, and the health effects of the SNAP cuts, because it's still going to do it through 2034. The potential consequences are endless. Are absolutely endless. I'm afraid. Because people won't be able to, once you start cutting, you won't be able to get what you need. And since it passed in 2025, more than 4 million people nationwide have already lost their benefits. 4 million people have already lost their benefits. I'm going to say that again. 4 million people. That's 4 million people that got to go out, grab that extra whatever, extra gig job, that extra whatever they need to do. And guess what? They got to make it stretch. They got to make that stretch. And look at this. You don't even remember. And some of y'all may not remember that the work requirements have stretched all the way to 64. Yep. Stretched all the way to 64. Starting this October. Mm-hmm. States have to start paying a share of SNAP's administrative costs for the first time ever in the program's 60-plus year history.

0: means state budgets are about to feel squeezed. They're about to feel squeezed. And you already know who gets cut first. Imagine this. Imagine you being one of the 4 million people. You wake up day after the cut, and you gotta go. You have to go to the grocery store. You have to go to the grocery store. What do you do next? What are you gonna do next? You gotta go to the grocery store, and you don't have nothing on your SNAP card. You're one of the people that got cut. Now you gotta go out and hustle. Because they want to pay the administrative costs. Because Trump wants to send some of that money somewhere else. Oh, not just Trump. Yeah, he let old boy do the cutting too. What's his name? Elon Musk. And then Elon Musk left. He left. They still cool. They was fighting like cats and dogs in the office, but they still cool. You know why it's still cool? Because big tech runs the White House. Guaranteed. Big tech runs the White House. $186 billion, y'all. We thought that it was over? Heck no. It's just the beginning. Much of it got cut through 2034. So this isn't some like abstract Washington, D.C. fight. This is the exact mechanism that pushes more Milwaukee families deeper into a food apartheid. Deeper into food apartheid. And remember what I told you about food apartheid. Food apartheid is when there is disinvestment in communities, low-income communities, or communities, period. It's when companies like Pick and Save, you name it, Kroger's, Meijer's, Walmart, Sam's, start closing down. They start closing down. Yes, they do. They start closing down. I'm going to repeat it. They start closing down. Y'all get this? They start pulling investment dollars out. Private equity gone. Out. And now we left with nothing. Absolutely nothing. Starting this year, this is what's going on. We're going to go deeper into a food apartheid. And we still got people trying to open up fast food restaurants. So it's happening quickly. It's super happening quickly. It's spread out state by state. So it never becomes like one big headline. It's state by state. They're systematically destroying the system. They're taking you out. It's just a slow bleed. That's all it is, a slow bleed. Man, when we come back, we're staying right in this food apartheid lane, this food conversation, because it's about to hit really close to home. And I'm going to show y'all how in two.
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This is the radio, and you on it with me, Manon Sabir, your host of The Grapevine. Let's talk about food. Let's talk about redlining. Let's talk about the dollar stores invasion. Dollar stores invasion. I'm the African Asian, half man, half amazing. Oh, that Nas, baby. And redlining's ghost. Yep. I'm telling you, this is going to be, y'all going to listen to this. So dollar stores. Here's new research. This is what new research is telling us. Dollar stores. University of Florida study from this past December found that when a dollar store opens in the neighborhood that already has one other grocery store, food access actually gets worse. Yep. Let me put that together. A University of Florida study said that when you open up a dollar, when a dollar store opens up and it already in the neighborhood and the neighborhood already has a grocery store, the food access gets worse. And it disproportionately happens in neighborhoods with larger black populations, less car access, and higher poverty. And they said separate research out of UCLA and Toronto found roughly one independent grocery store closes every three dollar stores that open within 2 miles of each other. So nationally, they said these companies have been opening about 1,000 new stores a year. That means three out of every four Americans now would live within 5 miles of a dollar store.

Dollar General. So that's not organic growth. Nope, that is not organic growth. That's a deliberate saturation strategy. Y'all know it is. They know it is. So let's bring this. I'm gonna bring it home for y'all. There, I have my coffee. Because I looked it up before the show. And we're not exempt from this in Milwaukee at all. Nope. There's a Dollar General or Family Dollar sitting on North Avenue on Silver Spring. And if I could be wrong, but I'm pretty sure I'm right. There's a Dollar General or Family Dollar sitting on North Avenue on Silver Spring, on Locust, on Titonia. See, these are the same corridors that we've talked about. We talked about this on this show, like plenty of times. Northside streets carrying our community. I'm not saying every single one of those locations is replacing the grocery store. That have kind of otherwise been there. But the pattern nationally is undeniable. It's undeniable. And there's no reason to assume Milwaukee somehow is immune to a trend that's actually targeting neighborhoods that look like ours. This is called technology again. And here's the part that connects back to, like, straight back to something we've talked about on this show before. A reporter recently had laid out a map of the 1930s redlining boundaries and directly over today's food apartheid, food desert map, if you want to call it a food desert map. In almost exactly the same shape, almost exactly the same neighborhoods, the same lines somebody drew on the map 90 years ago to decide who was hazardous for investment. Who was hazardous? That means people, not a thing. People were hazardous for investment. Are still deciding who gets a real grocery store and who gets a Dollar General today. So here's a story I want everybody to actually hear. Because it's not complaining. It's a blueprint. It's a blueprint. It's a blueprint. Tulsa, Oklahoma had this same exact problem. Dollar stores flooding neighborhoods. Real grocery access disappearing. Imagine this. A dollar store opens in your neighborhood. And because that dollar store opens up, you will lack access to real groceries. To real groceries. This is crazy. The studies are all over the internet. The studies are all over the internet. So this new research from the University of Georgia is showing, I mean, this similar studies. It's showing significant association between, and this is what University of Georgia is saying, between proximity to dollar stores and patterns of racial segregation in major U.S. metropolitan areas. In the suburbs, I'm gonna ask you, you may get two dollar stores, but you're not gonna get a whole lot of dollar stores. We live very, very in Black neighborhoods, low-income neighborhoods, neighborhoods with people who are Black, Latino, have dollar stores very, very close to them. If you ask any person in those neighborhoods, where's the dollar store, they can point it out to you. This is what they can point it out to you. It's really, and this is foul, man. This is foul. We're flooding neighborhoods with dollar stores, and grocery stores are disappearing. What's in the dollar store? Let's analyze what actually is in the

dollar store. 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We can't. We don't need no more dollar stores. We got dollar stores. Matter of fact, you know what the dollar store is for us? The corner store. But now the dollar store is like an upgrade to the corner store. That's what it is. The dollar store is an upgrade to the corner store. You go walk into the dollar store. Matter of fact, you can get some dish liquid. You can get some hand sanitizer. You get some candy, like in the bulk section. You will. Bad. Dollar store is killing it. It is really killing it. So, a city council member in Tulsa, Oklahoma, Val Hall Harper, she's a black woman representing historically black neighborhood district. She didn't complain about it. She just went and found the same legal language and tactics that a wealthy, mostly white resort town near San Diego had already used to limit chain stores and preserve the town's character. So she flipped it. This is smart. She flipped that same exact playbook and used it to pass an ordinance limiting new dollar stores in her district. Man. Whew. This is great. And it didn't stop there. The same push actually helped bring a full grocery store into her neighborhood. Kansas City did the same thing. Fort Worth did the same thing. New Orleans did the same thing. Mesquite, Texas did the same thing. All followed with their own versions. We don't need more dollar stores. We don't need more dollar generals. We need better food access. And this is for the entrepreneurs. Y'all, this is where the money is right here. We need more grocery stores. Shout out to the Sherman Park Groceries. Go holler at them. But Milwaukee hasn't done any version of this. Milwaukee has not done any version of this. I honestly think we still want more dollar stores. I bet you a dollar store is going to open up in the next year somewhere in Milwaukee. Y'all shout out that dollar store. But what's worth a real question? Should we? Would it even take an older person willing to carry? But would it take an older person willing to carry this version? Right? If you ask your older person, hey, I need you to stop. I need you to help us stop bringing in dollar stores and dollar generals into our neighborhoods. And I got the blueprint. I got the playbook. You think they'd do it? You think they'd do it? I'm just asking. I really want to hear from y'all. 833-212-1017. 833-212-1017. Make sure you call in.

0: 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We like X them out, Milwaukee. 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

0: talking about. Take them joints out. Man, they got Hobby Lobby. Go to Hobby Lobby.
1: And Five Below.
0: And Five Below. But don't them places don't want to open up here. Them places don't want to open up in low-income neighborhoods. Hobby Lobby is not going to open up in name me a neighborhood. Harambe. They not. Five Below is not going to open up in Harambe. They not. It's not going to happen. So why would a dollar store open up? You know why? Because dollar stores know. Look at the sections that they have at the dollar store. They got the party section where you get all your parties-ish. I was about to cuss. Is that? Man, what a pause button. Not pause. Mm-mm. So then you have the food, the frozen food, and then you got the refrigerated section, and then you got the shelf-stable stuff, and then on the side, you got the kitchen stuff. They want you to cook that stuff in the that's on the shelf-stable stuff. They want you to cook that stuff. And then this stuff is cheap. They telling you, they're giving you a blueprint. They're giving you a blueprint for real cooperative economics. Here's the blueprint. You find one of your homies and in China, you find one of your homies down the street. Hey man, you want to go in on this spatula company? Go pay for some spatulas or some toilet tissue out of China, Alibaba. You get that, start selling it. But you make your own dollar store. You have your own dollars. Do we know who the owner of dollar store is? Anybody? But they're gonna open up and they are definitely gonna open up. They closed down a few Dollar Generals, but some of them other dollar stores are still opening up, and they open it up in food, what we call food apartheid areas. Mm-hmm. Yep. Rachel Bush says there are zoning requirements within the city. You just need to know what those are. Residents and other businesses can speak up to control those developments. Say more, Rachel. I need some more explanation on that. Melody Cox did help open. Yes, that's right. Did help to open Pete's on MLK, so I can't say 100%. But no, but the other aldermen don't even act like they see the need. Man, listen. I have no comment. But I mentioned the alder people, but it's not just the alder people. It is the people. It's the people. If you're not demanding what needs to go in and or out of your neighborhood, then we're leaving it up to chance. We're saying, you know, I mentioned that. I called the alder person. No, it ain't just calling the alder person. You got to go down and visit the office. If they're not answering, if they're not picking up the phone, go visit them. Go visit them. They are people just like you are. Go visit the alder people. That's what their job is, to see you. They come in and out of that building every day. Mm-hmm. And you can take off of work and go get it. You might not want to. Or go send somebody, go see him. But this needs to stop. What's in that Dollar General, what's in that dollar store are, you know, also products that are engaging to your gut. Sugar engages your gut, but it also helps give you colorectal cancer, in which we already know the colorectal cancer rates in terms of ages went from 60, a basic average age for colorectal cancer, to 30. Muggs is getting colorectal cancer by age 30. Imagine that, something that you don't even need, colorectal cancer. It comes from bad food. That's what they said. Not just bad, like rotten food, like horrible eating. Check the back area. That's the back area, colorectal. It comes out to, you know,

protect the back area. Immediately, almost. Polyps, you can feel it, because if something comes out watery, either it could be the parasite or it could be that, man, that colorectal cancer. Y'all better go get it checked out. Man, redlining. They got us. They got us. They said in the 1930s they started redlining. That same red line in most neighborhoods, they're putting that same red line over those neighborhoods and finding out that the dollar stores are using that information, that data, to open up dollar stores. And when they open up the dollar stores, guess what? Guess what happens? Grocery store access starts to decrease and taking up space. They taking up the space, y'all. They taking up the commercial space. That's what they do. Oh, man. So here's something that will make you sit up. In a lot of these food apartheid food desert areas, please, let's not food. I'm using it interchangeably, but let's X food desert out. It's not a food desert. There's food there. It's just a swamp full of gators eating your stomach from the inside. A lot of these food neighborhoods, a gallon of milk or a dozen eggs at a dollar store costs more per unit than the same exact item at a real grocery store. Yo, this is, man, if you go into a dollar store, and everybody, I'm pretty sure everybody's done this before, like going to a dollar store and you went to purchase eggs, milk, because it's convenient and you got to go home. And you purchase that and you're paying double the price. Mm-mm-mm. 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It's nowhere in sight. 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So let's be clear about what food apartheid actually is. And then I'm going to cap it right here. Because I don't think there's no store nearby captures the whole thing. It's paying a premium. So you're paying a premium to eat worse. Is your dollar buying you less nutrition and less value at the same time? In the same transaction. On the same receipt. Whew, boy, man, is your dollar literally buying less nutrition? Less nutrition. Because the market decided your neighborhood only deserved the version of a grocery store that fits in a strip mall with barely anything in it. But that dollar store is operating. That dollar store is operating. That's crazy. So I want to name a few actual term for this too, because language matters. I want to name the person. A lot of advocates, people go back and forth, but thanks to a black farmer named Karen Washington, she basically coined the term food apartheid. Yep. She coined the term food apartheid. So I want y'all to, give her a round of applause, because this lady, she put it in.

0: 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She recognized that a desert has nothing, but a system, when you affect the system, that's when you start to really focus on the people. When we come back, we're going to take some callers. Y'all stay tuned. We'll be back in three.
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0: crazy. I was going, what is it called, crunk? I was getting crunk. Zach was like, man, your camera's on, dude. I'm like, man, a 40-something-year-old man can't get crunk? Yep. My birthday's on Sunday, y'all. Welcome. Welcome to the late 40s. The late 40s. That's me. Welcome back to the grapevine. We're picking some grapes. That's a cold beat, Zach. That's a cold, cold beat. Thank you so much. I really appreciate it. It gave me a chill in my heart. UW-Milwaukee World Program at UW-Milwaukee. 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And now we got a caller. Al, how you doing?
1: I'm doing fine, and you know, you're giving some great ideas, but you do know a lot of these corner stores was owned by Black people before they sold them.
0: Boom.
1: And you do know that, right? And then also, you know, you're talking about, like, a lot of all these great things. People within our community have to be able to do the bare minimum first. And even if you take all the Dollar Trees, the dollar stores, where are they going to go?
0: They have Dollar Trees. I keep forgetting about that.
1: Yeah, and then you know, and you say they're spending their money on unhealthy food.
0: Yep.
1: That's all free will.
0: Mm.
1: And some of them people probably buying what they can afford.
0: What?
1: And if they wanted to buy healthy food, they would buy healthy food. They'll be deep frying mushrooms and making fried water and having tofu and all that. But that's not
0: you
1: their
0: say
1: desire.
0: Fried water.
1: Yeah, fried water.
0: Ooh,
1: you
0: okay.
1: know. So my thing is, that's a decision that they need to make.
0: Mm.
1: You know, and then, but if you really want to go down and dirty, ain't some of these colleges who sit on the common council is allowing these people to come in your neighborhood?
0: Well,
1: it's not even funny. You don't. I mean, I know the common council ain't all white and ain't all Jewish. And there's some colors that's sitting on that common council so they can sit there and look cross-eyed like they get a disability check. So we don't got to play stupid today or any day. It's some colors sitting on that council, and if they pass, it's because they don't give a damn and it's going to Black.
0: What's their names?
1: How about that?
0: What's their names, Al?
1: No, I don't know, but I know it's a couple of them sitting on there. You can Google that and tell the world.
0: Ooh.
1: And they're probably the same ones who voted for Donald Trump. But, hey, we're just keeping it 100. We don't got to sit here and act stupid and act like we put our head on backwards, do we?
0: Mm.
1: No, we know. And we're not going to do that today. And also, when you talk about colon cancer, the reason why colon cancer is going up because a lot of people are not getting checked, because a lot of people think if you have your colon checked, you got to be gay because they're sticking something up in your booty. So if you don't want to get checked, hey, you must like that.
0: It's called colorectal cancer. Al, it's colorectal cancer. It's basically slightly same, but it's not all the way the same. Colorectal cancer, you know, colorectal. Get it?
1: Exactly. And if they're not getting it checked, they want to dance with death. And if they want death and they don't want to have that rectum check, hey, if you like it, I love it. We don't have to beg you to take care of yourself. We're not going to beg you to be up on your health. If you want to play with death, we're going to stand out the way and give you the one-way ticket. Maybe our neighborhoods will change.
0: Woo! Al, you on fire, man. You on fire. I appreciate you.
1: Have a good day.
0: Thank you, Al. Hey. I was,
2: let him cook.
0: I was, you know, chefing it up in the kitchen. All right. So I don't want to leave y'all in the dirt with just problems today. I just don't, I can't do that. I can't give y'all just problems because, you know, Milwaukee actually already has something real.

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You can get a dollar-for-dollar match, all right? 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Fondy, River West, West Allis, Wauwatosa, Oak Creek, a bunch of other ones. Just look them up. Google. 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You spend $20 in Food Share, you walk away with $40. 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This is a deal. This is a steal. They matching y'all. And that's real money. For people who got SNAP, like, take advantage of this. Take advantage of this. Remember what I told you. If you got your kid and your kid is sitting there and they hungry, take the food away. Take the garbage away. You ain't got to go to the dollar store. They ain't got to get the big grab chips. They ain't got to get the slushies. They don't got to go to the frozen market, the frozen food section. You don't have to go to the refrigerated section, maybe for the water, if they got water in there. You know what you need to do? Allow that child to understand what nutritious food looks like. This looks like. And over time, they will be hungry, but they not going to starve. One thing my doctor told my parents, your baby ain't going to starve. So guess what my parents did? They sat me right in front of those vegetables as a kid and just let me sit. They didn't spank me. They didn't beat me. They didn't pull me down from the table. None of that. They just let me sit there. And I just got to slowly eat it. I can't go outside. I got to slowly eat it. That's what happens. That's what happens when you're buying fruits and vegetables. Oh, I don't know what to do with radishes. And Google. God dog. Google. That's real money. Dollar for dollar. Let me bring you back to why this matters even more urgently right now. It's summertime. Just this week, food banks are reporting a real spike in child hunger. Y'all, listen to what I'm telling y'all. There's been a big spike in child hunger. They're cutting gas. That fertilizer is about to be cut. Fertilizer that makes food is about to be cut. That's straight up and down. I don't get the fact that we're not getting it. Or we are. We probably are. But food banks reported a big a spike in child hunger because school's out. And for a lot of kids, that free breakfast and free that lunch, whether it was free or whatever, I remember back in the day it was like 65 cents for us reduced, was the most, those two meals, breakfast and lunch at school, were the most reliable meals of the kids' school day. No school, no guaranteed meal, and SNAP just is about to be cut. About to be cut. And at the same time, this whole summer, man, this summer gonna be

going to be deep. It's going to be real deep. So here's my ask, Milwaukee. If you know a family struggling right now, tell them about Market Match today, not next week, not, you know, any other period of time. Tell them today. And if you got Food Share and you haven't used it at a farmer's market, you do your homework. Straight up. Milwaukee, that's the first hour. Milwaukee, I'm telling you, that's the first hour. We're about to come with the frequency in a minute. The second hour, we're switching it all the way up. So stay right there. We'll be back in 4.

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4: There's some things I want to highlight that we may not be cognizant of, and I know that some of y'all are going to take issue with what I say, but I'm going to be factual and I'm going to be objective about it because they are still hard at work to make sure that we die fast, we live difficult lives, we make less money, we have less access to healthcare. Ladies and gentlemen, that's not just some random occurrence. 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You know, I remember an era where Black folks didn't necessarily need to be heard. Us being in public and being seen was...
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0: Yes.
1: Run.
0: Yes. Welcome back to The Grapevine. I'm your host, Manon Sabir of The Grapevine, and we're about to pick some more grapes. We're going to talk about frequency. You ever been around somebody who said, man, we just not on the same wavelength. We're not on the same page. We're not clicking. You ever been around somebody who said that? We not on the same frequency. Yep. What does frequency even mean? What does frequency even mean, y'all? I'm excited for this little topic. I sure am. But first, look at the Discover and support local businesses in our community. 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Okay. Woo. This is real, bruh. Parasites. Before we even talk about frequencies, because we got to talk about these parasites. So, these parasites is real, bro.
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0: messages later on today because somebody called. Mm. He said they think that they had it from something that they ate at a fast food place.
1: Mm.
0: So they were out for the count yesterday, and they need some smoothie remedies. Or not smoothie, but some juicing remedies
1: what?
0: To help with the parasite.
1: Is this on our text thread?
0: No, they called.
1: They actually called?
0: They called in, but they said that they were going to message you on Facebook.
1: Oh, my
0: God. So just check your Facebook later.
1: Let me check my Facebook right now, y'all. Let me check this out. Somebody was like, I got some. I'm not going to tell you. Somebody, no, they didn't hit me yet, but I'm pretty sure they will. I'm going to tell y'all what I've done for the cyclospora parasite booty juice. It's basically diarrhea. That's all, y'all. Not even making fun of it. I'm just telling you. I was messed up about a year and a half ago, 2 years ago. I was messed up. Stomach. I ate some chicken. I usually don't, you know. Back then, I wasn't eating a whole lot of meat. So I was like, okay, I'm going to break this whatever fast with some chicken. Ate chicken, man. It like literally dropped through my stomach, hit the bottom like bang. And then ultimately, that night, I felt some rumbling. I ain't had to throw up. I felt some rumbling in my stomach. And I thought, man, you know, this is okay. Maybe I'm hungry. Nope. Maybe the food moving through me. Nope. No bowel movement, nothing. Guess what it was? Parasite. I knew it almost instantly after I went through that process of elimination that it was food parasite running through my body. Like I told y'all, it was playing tag. It was playing tag with everybody else. Freeze tag. Playing tic-tac-toe, hopscotch, double dutch. It was playing all of that in my stomach. So what did I do? What did I do? Yes. Guess what I did? When it took me a while. It took me a while to figure it out. Because I had a brain fog the whole nine. But it took me a while to figure it out. Guess what I did? I took the first goal. I took some oil of oregano. And then some activated charcoal. Took that back. Put in some water. Tried to figure it out. It subsided a little bit. The next day or so, whatever, I then took a tablespoon of cayenne pepper. They call bird pepper. I put it in some water, stirred it around. And then when I stirred it around, guess what? Guess what I did? I drank it. And you talking about like a cartoon character? Man, that thing was hot, hot, hot, hot. Really hot. And it was burning every inch of and fiber of my body. And then when I finally figured that, well, my body finally figured out that it needed to, like that heat needed to come out, it all came out, ultimately. It came out. And I look back, there is a parasite in the toilet. There's a parasite in the toilet. Yeah, but it was hot. I felt like I was dying. Like I literally went to the toilet, released. But I like, you ever go to the toilet? Like, you ever had like a really bad toilet moment? That, if you picture that, that's what happened. A bad toilet moment. I you know, went through the back, and then also something came out the front. All at the same time. And then after it went out the back and out the front, I was laid out on the floor. I was burning up. I'm hot. But the place that I was staying in, my place, had air conditioning. Like, it was on low. You know, you go to 60 to low? It was on low. And I was burning up on fire, crawling on my knees, begging God, please. Whew. So I'm telling y'all. Was it cyclospora? I need y'all to understand that while you think eating your greens is healthy, in the

0: Aries is healthy. Yep. 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This thing is called cyclospora. And here's the deal. This is a real honest to God. It's honest to God outbreak. Breaking out right now. This thing is break. Like, this cyclospora is breaking out as we speak. It's, you know, I'm not cutting no corners. Straight up, as we speak. So, hopefully, y'all recognize what's about to go on. Because this thing is about to take another turn. Nah. I'm going to the chat. Going to the chat, Cola Cooks, he says, not hot, yeah. Yeah, it's tearing up folks, too. Yeah. The thing is tearing people up. The food ain't safe. You got to grow your own food, Keanu. Yep, you got to grow your own food. Ain't no recalls. No recalls. You know why there's no recalls? Because Elon Musk cut the budget. They cut the budget. They cut the CDC's budget. There's no investigators investigating. They finally found through state investigators in Michigan that lettuce is one of the causes. But they're not looking at, because there's no investigators available, there's other food that is carrying this. I think it's sabotage. I'm not trying to start a conspiracy theory, but I think it's sabotage. I honestly think that somebody, somewhere, somehow, is trying to up their coffer. I think it's sabotage. Yep. I truly do think that. Think about it. You know what's, they do this on farms. They do this on farms. They spray Roundup on farms. And then if you have an organic farm, like they are, people have specific codes in their seeds and also on their Roundup, on their chemicals. So if you go and get, and you're next to a farm that has Roundup sprayed on your food, on that food, guess whose farm that is? Guess who farm they can take? Yours. They can take your farm, your organic farm. It's happening all the time. Stay away from it. Stay away from the garbage. Straight up. Stay away from the garbage. This cyclosporidia is not just a tummy ache. Oh, mommy. my stomach hurt. No. It is not just a stomach ache. It is a parasite. And it will get you. It will get you. I seen some meme like, yo, Zach, I seen some meme, man. They said some lady, this lady was locked up in the bathroom for for 3 weeks.
1: Damn.
0: Hey, she was locked up. I don't know if this was a meme or like an actual, but they said she was locked in the bathroom for 3 weeks. That is crazy. I don't think that's the truth. Because you could dehydrate yourself, man. You're not sitting on the toilet for no dang 3 weeks. But you probably are going back and forth to the toilet for 3 weeks. Y'all don't want them parasites. Y'all over there eating all kinds of food, drinking all kinds of liquor. You're going to learn today. Hey, y'all, when we come back, we're going to continue on our cyclosporidia. And also, we're going to find out what frequency means. Like, not clicking when we come back in 3.
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12: Yes, Dog Pound, y'all eating some dog food. that's what we eating, dog food now. Yep, it's crazy, we eating dog food. But that's basically what we eating. We not even eating real food anymore. We not eating no real food. That's crazy, that's wild to me. We not even eating real food. Listen, I'm glad y'all back in the grapevine because we need to pick some more grapes based around this cyclosporidia and what is going on. Part of it is, you know, people are blowing, because of social media, people are blowing some of this out of proportion a little tiny bit. But it is great to be aware. Because we now know that there are people close to home that are being hit with this, especially people in the Midwest region. So here's where it gets real stupid. Since the 1st of May, 1,645 cases plus another 5,100, they're still sorting through. I'm going to tell y'all, man. And you know what number that was last year? You know what number that was? 249. 249. Bumped all the way up to 1,600. 1,600. That's not a bump, y'all. That's like a takeoff. Speaking of takeoffs, I mean, it's the diarrhea. You take it off. This is Parasite, man.

parasite is getting people. Y'all, because you don't listen, because you if you don't realize how deep this parasite is, if you never had a parasite, imagine a worm swimming around in your stomach. And it one thing it does do, it causes disruption in your septic tank. And boom, real life explosions. Real life. Michigan alone had 1,562 cases. Michigan is absolutely cooked, fried, died, laid to the side. y'all too young for that. Zach is. That, but how old are you? Huh? 40? I'm talking to Meech. I already know how old Zach is. What's the, what? How old are you? You writing it down? We need, huh? 40? Oh, 40. Got it. Oh, snap. 40, 40. I'll be 48 on September. I mean, on Sunday. Man, I'm almost 50, man. It's crazy. Yeah. We getting lit. Not. Baby, I can't do that no more. No more lit litties. They're talking to me. They said, what are you doing? They're actually signing, and I'm actually talking to everybody. They're signing language. They're doing sign language in the booth, and I'm actually talking to them like they can. So, you know, it's two different languages that we're speaking in. There's two different languages that we speak here in the Truth Radio world. We got the booth language where the mic ain't on, and then we got the where the mic is on where I'm sitting, and they are listening and understanding what I'm saying. So it's a couple languages. I got a wild story for y'all about. Yeah, I got a wild story for y'all. If I ain't told y'all about this family I used to visit up on the East Coast. If I ain't said this story, I probably said this story, but I need to tell it again later on. So Michigan's cooked. New York, you about to be cooked. Ohio, y'all frying. California, lighten it up. And it's all clustered through the Midwest. You know, it's probably going to hit Chicago, Illinois, Milwaukee. Definitely hitting Milwaukee. It's probably, there's been a number of cases here. And it's already been linked to cases in Michigan, Ohio, and West Virginia. I've been through West Virginia. Very interesting place. And Kentucky. So, you know, they got a franchise of states. It owns the states. It owns the states. It's, you know, Cyclospora owns a couple of states. They're the rich. Cyclospora is the richest parasite on Earth right now. People are spending millions of dollars to get rid of this. Immediately. This thing don't even have a bank account. Its money is liquid. So here's a part that will make you sweat. Here's a part. Number one, there's about a 6-week lag before a case even shows up in the official count. So it's a 6-week lag. So every number I just read to you, already there is already old. So if it's 1,645 cases and it's a 6-week lag, what do you think that number is at right now? Maybe 27, probably 27. Whew. So every number I read is probably up by 15, 20%. Yep. Yeah, I got to sit down on that booty juice. Half the people who get it never even get tested. They can't even make it to the doctor. They can't walk. How you going to make it to the doctor? You can't walk. So they're not even reporting it. So there's probably more cases.

unknown cases. They just ride it out, praying to the porcelain god. Like Sharif said on Men's to Society, why you praying to the porcelain god, Kane? So this is the tip of the iceberg. This is the tip of the iceberg. You thought the pandemic was something. Man, this is quite interesting. This might be one of the pandemics. So we're only seeing the tip, and honestly, the tip is a generous word for this whole entire thing. Oh boy. So, but what food is it? And I know you guys are screaming at your radio. You screaming at the YouTube chat. They like, man, what food is it? Everybody trying to figure it out. So I will just read it. And they don't fully know yet. So it's still haunting, still hunting the source. I'll read it. Fresh produce. That, you know, it's a little monster, so it's, you know, running across the dang fresh produce aisle. Basil, cilantro, berries, bagged lettuce. You know, the salad people. Getting y'all. And you heard me. After all these years, your doctor, your mama, your little vegan coworker that come in with the vegan burger, telling you eat more greens, turns out, and I said it too, turns out that little monster been plotting to take over the greens. He got the lettuce, he skipped over the cheese, skipped over the cheddar, he got the greens, he got the real greens, beans, tomato, man, that parasite is on fire. But they, you know what? They did say that kale was the Trojan horse. Yep. They said kale was a Trojan horse. So, garnishes the gun. Man, it's time to start. Man, I think Shannon might be right about eating cheeseburgers. Might just start eating cheeseburgers for the rest of the year. So they find out where this little parasite coming from. How are they? People don't even know how they're going to get rid of this parasite. Yeah, well, here we go. So I'm hit the chat. I am going to hit the chat. Y'all can chat it up. You can text me or whatever you want to do. Yes, growing your own food. You have to shop at Natural Food Store. Yes, it's the best option. Yeah. Oh, yeah. I'll let y'all know about the juicing, but I'm in the chat, Baybar. Happiness Donut said, so humans are pooping in our greens. Yeah. You know, I think it's a conspiracy. I think that they have a, this is so crazy. I don't want to say it, but I think they got a booty juice out here, and they just put the booty juice on the greens and on the fruit. Somebody got something somewhere and they're sabotaging our fruit and vegetables. Got to be the meat companies. They probably stacking their coffers, stacking their bank accounts because they know what's going to come down the line. They know something's up. Something's going on. But they ain't going to let us know. That is a form of technology, and we have to focus. We got to stay conscious, y'all. We got to stay conscious. Grow your own food. Go to the farmer's market. Grow your own food. You can start a garden right there in your house. Wait, what? What's up, Baybar? Yes, I'm telling you, this clip, Cyclosporidia is wrecking havoc in the food industry today. People have been cutting back on serving fruits and vegetables and greens. You know, like the chopped salad greens. Yes. I can't make it up. So if you're a

0: vegan, you might as well just continue eating that Impossible burger. Yep. I would say something about juicing. But you're still putting, I mean, that's a they're hitting the health industry hard with this one. Somebody put the booty juice on the fruit. We're gonna talk about this a little bit more when we come back. We'll be back in three.
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7: Hear that? That's the sound of your life. Perfectly imperfect. Beating in rhythm to the world you've created.

that thing up. That's what people gonna be doing. Backing that thing up on the toilet. That's what people doing right now. They backing that thing up on the toilet. If you got it, if you dealing with it, public service announcement, right, straight up. If you are dealing with cyclosporidia, if you are dealing with it right now, this is a public service announcement. If you have it, if you know somebody that has it, this ain't nothing to play with. This is not nothing to play with. So straight up, real talk. Because I actually care if you live. If you get diarrhea, don't just deal with it. You got to go to the doctor. Because it's not going to quit. This thing got endurance. Got stamina. It's making you, it's making you back that thing up. This is worse than a 4-minute song. This may be even worse with a 4-minute song with your knees acting up because you old in the club. You can't be backing it up in the club at 42. Nope. You're not going to do that. You can't back it up. It's over. So go see a doctor. Diarrhea makes you become more dehydrated because it's a watery, it comes from the liquid of your body, the lymphatic system that holds things together, keeps things all nice and moist in the inside. So here's a trick nobody's probably going to tell you. Standard tests miss this parasite. Standard tests miss this parasite. It's on the news every day. Standard tests miss this parasite. So, yep. Regular pool stool panel, blow right past it. Straight up. No pun intended. Just blows it. Blows it. Yeah, I know. It blows it. So, you got to make your doctor specifically order the acid fast stain or the PCR test. Say those words with me. Acid fast stain or the PCR test. Wherever you do, write them on your hand. You can put it on your kid's forehead. Whatever you got to do, say those words with me. Acid fast stain or PCR test. That's what you're going to ask for when you go to the doctor. If you have this, whatever it is, go check it out. Go check it out. It will, they said the science is saying that when you eat this type of food, guess what? It can show up after a period of 2 weeks. That's 14 days. So I'm just telling you, we all ain't immune to this thing. No, we not. So you got to treat your body like it's gold right now. You don't want that liquid gold coming out on coming out in the porcelain god. Nope. So it's treatable. I think they got antibiotics. You'll want somebody actually looks for it, but they got to know what to look for. So advocate for your own butt. Nobody else is going to do it for you. Nope. Nobody's going to do it for you. You got to advocate for your own keister, own booty, own booty juice. It is kind of crazy, though. I'm thinking about it. People be in the club. They be kicking it.

0: You don't know you got it. You know, and then you dancing. I wouldn't even, that's just real bad. That's real bad. Like, nah. You remember that, Zach, you remember the episode of White Girls? I think it was episode of White Girls when they had to go to the toilet. That's what's gonna happen in the clubs.
1: Oh, from White Chicks?
0: White Chicks with the Wayans brothers. Yeah, White Chicks with the Wayans brothers. When they went to the toilet, one of them went to the toilet or something crazy. Or they had somebody else. Yeah, that's how bad. Let me tell you, that's what's gonna happen in the club. I can't imagine dancing. You dancing and then all of a sudden, you know, you get the explosion. I wouldn't show my face for at least 3 years. At least. So please, if you're doing this thing is a parasite. Like if you're gonna eat, you know, you're gonna brave this. Make sure you wash your fruits and vegetables. That's, you know, number one. Number two, wash your hands. Watch the put it in a safe bowl and try to make sure you pray. Pray before you eat. Like, really pray before you eat literally anything and drink. That's number one. So here's a recap. It's a parasite. It is a parasite. It's in salad. Okay, we know that part. It's in some salads. We know that part. People probably still serving salads. That's what kills me too, is people are still serving salads at restaurants. And this thing is gone rampant. Like, somebody call in. Let me know if you know anybody that's been dealing with this particular thing, cyclospore. Or do you know, have you been to any restaurants and eaten a salad? Because this is just a waiting game. If you ate a salad yesterday, hit us up on the chat, 833-212-1017. I want to know how you feel. You probably feel normal if you're calling in, but you could be calling from the toilet shop. Back to what I was saying. I'm going to close it out. These numbers are real. 1,645 cases. The cases are 6 weeks. There's a six-week lag time before reporting the cases. Some people are not reporting the cases. CDC has been cut dramatically by your best friend, Elon Musk. He said, we don't need it. Now we do. That's like Dave Chappelle. Mer, mer. And I don't have professional medical advice, but if I did, wash your produce. Wash it. Just go ahead and wash it. Wash your produce like it owes you money. Wash your produce like you washing your clothes. Cook what you can. You can also cook produce. You can cook your produce. You could cook fruits also. You know, like, this is a great time. Get you a bunch of peaches and start making some peach. I don't want to say peach cobbler, but grilled peaches. Grilled peaches. Put some honey on them joints. Start eating them like pancakes. 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

0: 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We're gonna break it down about frequency in three.
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and wish you would. Yes, welcome back to The Grapevine. I'm your host, Manon Sabir. We're about to pick some grapes. We're not on the same frequency. You ever like... you ever been around somebody and they said, we're not on the same frequency? I literally that popped in my head this morning. And I was like, yeah, we got to talk about this. We got to talk about frequency. What does that mean? I heard this quote by a physicist. And he said that

all of your thoughts, like let's say the universe is really, really large, right? All of your thoughts are, you know, they're big, but all of your thoughts, when they come out of your consciousness and subconscious, they travel light years in seconds, milliseconds, quarter milliseconds, trilliseconds. They travel light years and they bounce off of everything that they encounter and they come right back. And so whoever is lining up at the right frequency gets hit by those thoughts. Easy. Easy. This other physicist is, I forgot his name. He is super, super famous. He's an astrophysicist. He said that when you are born, he said every person that is born, there is an actual star that's born for that particular person. That is frequency. Easy. But we're going to talk about that in just a hot second because I'm going to hit this chat real quick before we get up out of here. Zay Touche said, for real, my stomach been going ham since Saturday. Uh-oh. I thought it was the liquor, but it's lasted all week so far. I know it's something because the girl said the same thing. So something aside from having the runs like 3 or 4 times a day, laugh out loud, no BS. Okay, so I'm going to tell you, if it was me, these are my views. These are not the views of the truth. I'm going to tell you that you need, here's what I will do. Go grab that oil of oregano. Go grab some ginger. I would go grab oil of oregano. I would swallow the oil of oregano. I wouldn't do just the dropper. I would, do 2 or 3 drops for me. And then I would do the activated charcoal. I would do a couple of a tea or tablespoon of the activated charcoal, the powder form. And then I'd take it back. And the next go around, this is not for me. What worked was that bird pepper, that cayenne pepper. The cayenne pepper, the powder form, put in the water. It is not easy to take down. I put lemon in that. And man, I'm telling you, it worked. That parasite was swimming around in the toilet. Yeah. Straight up. So on the chat it says, Zay, what did you eat? What did y'all eat? I dare to say where. Where did you eat? What did you eat and where did you eat? Where did you eat? Zay did say. He probably not answering because he on the toilet. Don't take your phone in the toilet. A lot of people do. That's nasty too. That's, numero uno about putting booty juice on your phone. You don't want no booty juice on your phone at all. Leave it outside, Leave it alone. Real McCoy World says all of the budgets are cut. Yes, all of these, they're cutting all the budgets. You can't find out what's real or what's fake. Can't find out about this parasite. And Cola Cooksey says, do you think fasting will help too on top of the herbs you just named? Yes, I think fasting can help. I really do think fasting can help. Personally, I would do it. I would stop eating. But I did. The only thing I did stop eating when I had that parasite. But what happened? I mean, I literally lost 20 pounds. And I'm already, y'all look at me. I'm swimming in this shirt. It's a large. So I'm not trying to impress anybody. I wasn't trying to impress nobody then, but I just was out there bad, crawling around crawling around on my belly half the day. So I'm going to change subjects real quick because I want y'all to get off the booty juice. All right. Complete left turn.

and I've been wanting to do this for a minute. Y'all ever been around somebody and just said out loud in your head, we just not on the same frequency? You ever walk in a room and feel weird? Or just the opposite? You ever met somebody within minutes and it just clicked? No translation, no nothing. You just clicked. Like you've known each other for like eternity. Like you just came from another life, right? I did also hear somebody say that we're born like three times. You're born in the previous life, you're born in this physical life, and then you're reborn in the afterlife. Hey, I like it. Matter of fact, I believe it. I believe that there are people that you meet in the world that are always meant for you. People that even if you scan people in a large crowd, those people are meant for you. They're meant to be there right along with you, enjoying and exploring each other. That's it. So I want to sit this on you today because I think it's one of the most real and most underexplored parts of how we move through the world. It's not just vibes talk. Nah, it's not just vibes talk. I want to start this conversation, but I also want to, I'm going to put it in like a couple of parts, especially once we get some more tuners tomorrow. If you go back to 1739, the Stono Rebellion in South Carolina, enslaved Africans rose up and they used drums to do it. Actual talking drums. Those are vibrations. Those are frequencies. Coded rhythms that could travel across plantations. And they've been doing it for years. I've seen this actually happen in Africa. I seen it happen in Africa. I seen a tribe come out, beat that drum, and then there'll be another tribe in another part of the area, and they would be talking back and forth with the drums. So cold. So cold. So this, and then the Stono, the rebellion, the drums played so loud it traveled across plantations and it called people together, coordinating the movement, organizing entire uprising through sound alone. Through sound alone in South Carolina. Man, I'm going to put that on your head because I think we need to go back to that. We need to go back to having drums. You know what I'm saying? We need to go back to frequencies and vibes, vibrations. Hey, y'all. If I didn't tell you once, I'm going to tell you twice. I love you. I love you. Make sure you make somebody happy today. Make sure you make somebody smile. Make sure you make yourself smile. Empty them shells. Open the frequencies. Straight up. Drum on the drum. Get you a djembe drum. Something. Feel your frequency. Feel your vibrations. Just make it happen. Just make it happen. There. Looney said, one band, one sound. Like drumline. One band, one sound. That's all we need. Milwaukee. And all we need also is peace. Jazz is up next. Jazz Tyler is up next. So tap in with her. Stay here.

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6: Babes, what are you doing?
7: What? I'm just mowing the lawn.
6: No, it's blazing hot and dry out here. Don't you remember? Smokey Bear says.

Good morning. Welcome to the program. Today is Wednesday, July 15th, 2026. I am disappointed, to say the least, in what has transpired over the last 24 hours regarding Lieutenant Governor Sarah Rodriguez's campaign. There's something here that just doesn't add up, doesn't seem right. I think it is unnecessarily mean and condescending, but I also think this is giving at least me, maybe not you, but giving me some insight into who Sarah Rodriguez is. Now, let me also say this. I don't know her. I've never met her. I have made attempts to reach out to her to get her on the air because when she got elected lieutenant governor, I was unfamiliar with her and wanted to get to know her. Also, I wanted to have that conversation in front of you all so we could at least know who Mandela Barnes' successor is, because Mandela did not run for re-election to lieutenant governor because he ran for the U.S. Senate in 2022. So I never ended up speaking with her. It is what it is. Tony Evers decided within the last year or so that he was not running for re-election. And Sarah Rodriguez, of course, lieutenant governor, would be the heir apparent. And I find it very unusual that not only do we not really know her, the voters in the state of Wisconsin don't know her all that well either, which does not bode well for an incumbent, because if you've already been elected, you would think people would have more familiarity with you. And you would wonder why a state assembly representative from a single district in Madison has consistently outpaced and outpolled her. There's just something going on. It's a very unusual set of circumstances, you see. But there's an article that appeared in local media this morning, WISN, and it's not sitting well with me. And I'm not one to typically give my sympathies to people that I don't know, but there's something about this that just shows an unnecessary kind of disrespect. That

the lieutenant governor is showing to her former campaign manager. I also have a whole bunch of questions about why a campaign manager has a disproportionate amount of impact or say-so over campaign finance reports. Money in campaigns is handled by an entirely separate shop. Every campaign I have ever been associated with, and over the years, it has probably been hundreds. You have an accountant, a certified public accountant, someone who is experienced and knowledgeable on campaign finance, and those people exist. You can hire them. And then you also have a treasurer, which is another human being who signs documents related to campaign contributions and distributions and deposits, etc. You have a whole separate branch of your campaign that takes care of the money, because we know that the poisonous influence of money in politics is very corrupting. I told a story yesterday about former state senator Jeff Plaley. May he rest in peace. He was going through a very bitter divorce many, many years ago. His checking account was essentially empty. He had negative $7 in his checking account, but in his campaign finance account, the account in which he deposits his money for his reelection bid, he had $150,000. And if he would have touched a single penny of that to pay his bills, to feed himself, to pay his rent or his mortgage, he would have went to prison. So it's very corrupting, and that is why you have separate people, separate entities, and separate signatures to handle your money. But there's something that's going on here, and I don't like how the lieutenant governor is acting. Let me just go ahead and say this full disclosure. Under no circumstance will I be voting for Sarah Rodriguez. I'm not telling you what to do. You can vote wherever you want to. Hell, you can even vote for me. If you're in the mood to waste your vote, I'll take it. I just better not win, because if I win, I'll be very angry. We came up with an idea last night, a little strategy on the Hughes Views 414 podcast. At the time, it sounded like a fantastic idea and does relate to coalition building around this upcoming governor's race. I shouldn't even say upcoming, because the governor's race is here now. I try to figure out a strategy how we can get a piece of that surplus, because I think the north side of the city of Milwaukee needs a little love. We are very much in an anti-affirmative action, anti-DEI political and social climate, where even liberals are very, very comfortable ignoring the wants, needs, and the wishes and desires of the African-American community. I think that there is a way out of that. I'm going to table that discussion for a second. I will at some point talk about this idea, the strategy that we came up with last night on the Hughes Views 414 podcast. But as I slept on it and I let it incubate, idea is novel, the execution very difficult. But let me get back to the Sarah Rodriguez story. And by all means, ladies and gentlemen, please tell me if I'm blowing something out of proportion. So I read the story a couple of times, because the first time I read it, I was like, well, this seems unnecessary. Sarah Rodriguez is throwing this Kara Spencer lady completely under the bus. And I haven't really seen this ever in Democratic Party politics. So what happens in the Trump universe and Trump world, Trump will have an ally. It'll be a press secretary. It'll be a campaign manager, a campaign strategist. Corey Lewandowski. Like, you know, he's had a whole bunch of Steve Saramucci. He's had all these people, right, that were close to him. And he speaks very highly of them when he is working with them, when they are working for him. But then something happens, and he doesn't just fire these people. He does this thing where he tries to destroy their character and their credibility. And that's an awful thing to do, because you are now harming someone's future prospects for work. If it doesn't work out with you and a particular person or an employee, staff person, and you fire them, okay, then you sever ties. Everybody moves on with their life. But the fact that Donald Trump is very intentional and has these concerted efforts where he doesn't just fire somebody, he tries to destroy them personally, which is a really horrible and petty thing to do. But it is what I expect from him. It is not what I expect from Democrats. Democrats don't typically do that. In fact, if a Democratic candidate for whatever office has to let go of a staff person, not only is it done quietly, a lot of times they'll find another position for that person, so they can make them whole. They can say, well, you know, it didn't work out with, you know, you working on my congressional campaign. This didn't work out on my Senate campaign. Here, let's find another position for you.

somewhere else. Good luck to you. That is not what is happening with Sarah Rodriguez. And it just smells very fishy. Like, I think that the lieutenant governor is trying to destroy the credibility of her recently fired campaign manager to try and make herself look either clean or put more distance between her, the lieutenant governor, and the fraud that was committed in her campaign. From Madison, Wisconsin, Democratic Lieutenant Governor Sarah Rodriguez, a candidate for Wisconsin's five-way gubernatorial primary, which is less than a month away, fired her campaign manager, Kara Spencer, this week over financial irregularities tied to the campaign. Why is there no mention of the lieutenant governor's treasurer or accountant that should be handling the millions of dollars of donations? I find this very odd. Why are you firing a campaign manager? There's an entire, like, bureaucracy of people that handle campaign money, but none of them are mentioned. Let me continue with the story, and you guys let me know if I'm blowing this out of proportion. And if I am blowing it out of proportion, I'm probably going to still continue to do so, but just let me know if I'm overthinking this, because I don't know if you know this. Your boy has a tendency to overthink things just a little bit. Rodriguez said on Monday that hundreds of thousands of dollars in donations were apparently double counted, leaving the campaign with far less cash on hand than she had been led to believe. Quote, "I am hurt, angry, and disappointed by someone I trusted to run my campaign. This was not just a breach of my trust, but our volunteers, our donors, and the voters who deserve better," Rodriguez said. And this is a very unorthodox situation, because you are never going to get away with double reporting dollars on a form, because if the money that is on the form that has to be submitted to the state board doesn't match up what's in the bank, because you want to rectify the numbers, right? So the campaign finance report is the log. It's the transaction list of all the money you've collected from individual donations and PAC donations, which Sarah Rodriguez takes a lot of, including a We Energies PAC. For those of you that don't like the We Energies, well, we like We Energies here because, well, hell, we got to be able to plug our radio transmitting equipment into something, and also what the business is. But there are some folks that don't like the We Energies, and We Energies got a little bit of a tax loophole, or at least they tried to get one. Sarah Rodriguez voted for it. Tony Evers vetoed it. So there's some nepotism, I suppose, between Sarah Rodriguez and We Energies. It is what it is, but let me get back to my point. You can't get away with double reporting campaign donations, because if what's in the bank doesn't match with what's on the ledger, you notice that immediately. So imagine this. Let's say my paycheck is, I almost told you what it was. Let's say my paycheck here at Milwaukee Black Media is $8 every 2 weeks. Okay? That's what my check is. $8 every 2 weeks gets directly deposited into my account. I wake up in the morning, boom, I got $8 in my account. And sometimes I'm so overwhelmed, I'm like, how am I going to spend this $8? But then I'll tell myself, well, actually, I have $16. So I'm going to write down $16 in my checkbook, but I really only have $8. I'm going to find that mistake immediately, especially after I spend my $8. I'm going to realize I don't have $16. I only had $8. It really is that simple. So double reporting campaign contributions just doesn't seem reasonable, feasible, or a mistake that somebody would make. "I am hurt, I am angry, and disappointed by someone I trusted to run my campaign. This was not just a breach of my trust, but our volunteers, our donors, and the voters who deserve better," Rodriguez said. But here's where it gets yucky. Public records reveal Spencer, her former campaign manager, the one who was fired for the misreporting of the campaign dollars. Public records reveal Spencer faced personal financial troubles. According to court documents from Dane County Court, her landlord twice attempted to evict her last year during the 8 months she lived in a Madison apartment for falling behind on rent. Why are they throwing this girl under the bus? Are they trying to insinuate that she stole money? Why is the lieutenant governor okay with? It's one thing if you fired her and you want to clear up the errors, and Sarah Rodriguez said, oh, we're going to fix all the errors and we're going to amend our reports. But they're putting this young woman's financial business out there for the world to see. It's going to backfire. Just like they try to do a story on Francesca.

0: because she had $30,000 in credit card debt, which is a real common story amongst working class Wisconsinites. You can't throw somebody under the bus because they don't make enough money and the cost of everything has gone up dramatically. To put Kara Spencer, who is the former campaign manager for Sarah Rodriguez, and throw her under the bus and talk about her evictions is disgusting. And I think this is probably coming from Lieutenant Governor Sarah Rodriguez herself. It's foul, it's disrespectful, and it's petty. You ain't got to do that to that girl. In fact, you know what Kara Spencer should do? Join the Francesca Hong campaign. Because people that are economically disaffected will have a very comfortable home on a political campaign that's fighting for the economic justice of middle-class folk. This is just foul. The documents show Spencer had insufficient funds payments for 5 of those 8 months and owed more than $8,000 when she moved out in the midst of eviction proceedings last July. The address listed on the eviction paperwork matches the address in Rodriguez's campaign finance report, which shows payments made to Spencer for her work. I wouldn't doubt if whoever is now leading and running the Rodriguez campaign fed this information about Kara Spencer to the media to discredit that girl. You don't do that. You don't. Even though there were some mistakes that were made and we don't know the details of it, was it a simple accounting error or was there something deeper than that? Did it rise to the level of fraud? But before we get all of those details and have a full investigation of what actually happened with the lieutenant governor's campaign finance reports, why are you discrediting that girl? Because that's something that Trump would do. I'm telling you, I don't like it. I don't like this kind of behavior coming from the political party. It has to be the grownups and the adults in the room. Xavier, am I blowing this out of proportion? If you're going to fire somebody, why are you going to continue to throw them under the bus by looking at their evictions? That means that girl wasn't making enough money. She didn't have enough money. Am I being rude?
1: No, I think it just shows how kind of nasty she is, or who the people are that are running her campaign, how nasty they are.
0: I needed somebody to justify my feelings. The Rodriguez campaign stated it is continuing to investigate Spencer and the campaign's financial reports. The latest campaign finance report is due tomorrow. So it sounds like they want to accuse this woman of stealing, but it's almost like it's impossible because if, let me give you an example. Let's say there were $100,000 of bundled contributions. What appeared on the campaign finance report would be $200,000, okay? So they were inflating the actual amount that was received by the lieutenant governor's campaign for governor. Follow me here. So they may have received $100,000, but Kara Spencer, while she's reporting and putting numbers into the ledger of campaign finance reporting, I have no idea because that's not how that's supposed to work anyway. So they received $100,000, and then someone would put, oh, no, we have $200,000. But to expose this young woman's financial troubles and to talk about her evictions and that she owed $8,000 to her landlord, it makes it seem like she was broke and she may have been stealing from the campaign. If that was the case, you wouldn't take a $100,000 contribution and say it was $200,000. You would take a $100,000 contribution and say it was $50,000 and you would take the $50,000. This doesn't make any sense. I was actually thinking about reaching out to Lieutenant Governor to get her on the show, but it would be nasty work. Because it wouldn't be fair. I wouldn't let her talk about her campaign.
1: Well, I mean, you have questions and this is the truth, so.
0: Yeah, but she'd lie. And also, I don't like how, because she would probably just come on here and talk about how horrible her former campaign manager was. If I'm not mistaken, Kara Spencer had worked for Lieutenant Governor for a while. She wasn't just a new hire off of the street. They knew each other, had worked together before. So there was obviously some trust that had been established. But I don't like how she's throwing this woman under the bus, talking about her evictions and how much she owes her landlord. Like, why are you doing that? All you're doing is distracting from what your actual message is to the voters in the state of Wisconsin. So I'm going to take a break, come back. Maybe I'll share with you the strategy that we came up with last night of how our community can finally be respected and represented amongst the campaign platforms of these remaining gubernatorial candidates. That was a great idea last night that we all came up with, but as I slept on it,

0: I think the idea has lost some of its momentum. Let's talk about that next. 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I'll be right back.
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12: I like them both. I'm kind of cocky, not too much to make a move. I try to lock, you try to take away the jewels. You cannot stop, you gotta understand.

The documents show Spencer had insufficient funds payments for 5 of those 8 months and owed more than $8,000 when she moved out in the midst of eviction proceedings last July. The address listed in the eviction paperwork matches the address in Rodriguez's campaign finance report, which shows payments made to Spencer for her work. So somebody took the time to corroborate Kara Spencer, the former campaign manager for Sarah Rodriguez. They corroborated the payments made to her for her campaign managerial services and the address in which she was evicted from. Why do we even need to know that? I almost feel bad talking about it because it really isn't any of our business. But why is Sarah Rodriguez trying to completely discredit? Let me be real clear. Another woman. Why is she doing that? I'm not shocked. I'm not shocked. I'm just trying to point out some things that are obviously hypocritical. And we don't know if this was just an accounting error or if this was something much more sinister. And we also don't know all of the people that were involved. Personally, this is what I think. I don't have any evidence to back this up. This is just Sherwin speculation. I think that Sarah Rodriguez knew damn well that she didn't raise the amount of money that she wanted to raise. I think that they reported a higher number than they actually had, and they were going to go back and catch the mistake. Oh, no, it's a mistake. But when the report comes out, it shows that she has a very intimidating amount of money. I really don't believe that a campaign manager would overstep the authority of the treasurer and overstep the authority of the accountants that are hired to manage the finances of big campaigns like this. I just don't believe that that young woman would use her authority to overwrite all of those people who are actually responsible for those campaign contributions being logged correctly. It just doesn't make any sense because you're not going to get away with it. And it potentially is a felony. I just don't see it. There's always been something just nefarious and sneaky and dark about Sarah Rodriguez and also just her ambition. And don't let her last name fool you. Ain't nothing Rodriguez about her. I think she married a Hispanic man for the name. Oh, I've seen Stranger Things. Oh, I can tell you about a white male elected.

official that ran for office, let's just say a couple of decades ago, and the district was and is majority black. Follow me. Married a black woman, ran for office in a majority black district, and for some reason, voters will assign some kind of like invites you to the barbecue credibility to a white man that marries a black woman seems to be okay with black voters. And when I say okay with black voters, I'm talking about black women. Black women don't mind when a black woman is married to a white man. I think black men, we really don't care. But the opposite is not true. If a black man was married to a white woman and he was running for office, he would get discredited and disqualified and thrown under the bus because the majority of the voters in our community are black women. Like when I saw that picture of Ketanji Brown, when she was sworn in to the U.S. Supreme Court, because Joe Biden appointed the first black woman to the U.S. Supreme Court. And there's a photo of Ketanji Brown Jackson's very Caucasian husband. I mean, like translucent, transparent, very white. Okay. And there's a picture of him kissing his wife, now newly appointed to the U.S. Supreme Court, kissing her on the forehead. And the number of black women under that photo. Oh, my God, this is beautiful. This is love. Oh, look how much he loves her. Oh, it's so beautiful. Could you imagine those same black women saying those positive accolades if Clarence Thomas was getting kissed by his white wife? No, it's totally different. So anyways, this black, I'm sorry, Caucasian candidate runs for office in a majority black district, marries a black woman, wins the race, divorces the black woman, and gets remarried to a white woman that's racist. How do I know all this? Because that the current wife of that elected official posted a screed of racist rants against who? Ray Nitti on Facebook in public. That's just wild to me that a white man can marry a black woman for political clout and credibility, get elected, divorce the black woman, and marry a racist white woman, and nobody even. Can I do that? Can I marry me a white lady and then run for office in a majority white district? No, I can't. I would get lynched for that. No matter what, I got to have me a black wife. Barack Obama couldn't have gotten elected president. Let's assume he was the same person. Let's assume he was a little bit better, a little smarter, a little more quick-witted. Let's assume that. But he had a white wife. He never would have got elected to the Senate. I just think, I don't know, it's not fair. I think you should be able to marry who you marry. It seems to me, and I'm not trying to go off of this cliff because we'll never recover the show, and I want to talk about watermelons today. Because it's National Watermelon Month, and I love watermelon very much. I love how they taste. I love that they're very healthy and nutritious. I also love what they represent. And I know you're probably thinking, but Sherwin, watermelons are stereotyped. You black people eating the watermelon, do you know why they did that? Because it was a crop that symbolized black entrepreneurship and independence. After slavery ended, there was still a plantation economy. And trust me when I tell you, freed slaves did not want to go back and sharecrop. So we grew watermelon. And not only did we grow watermelon, black freed slaves were the largest cultivators of watermelon in the country. And so what happened was the white plantation society got very mad that we weren't coming back to the plantation and working for them and sharecropping. We had independence, so they started to stereotype black people and watermelon. I'm going to tell you that history because I think that you need to know that kind of stuff. And I love me a watermelon. I eat a watermelon a week. Sometimes when I'm in my kitchen, I give me some melon. Here's what I do when I get me a melon. Take it home, wash it off,

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But then with the other half, I'll cut it up, put it in my watermelon bowl. Yes, I have a watermelon bowl. And every now and again, because I like it cold now, but I got to sneak me a piece. I got to sneak a couple pieces. So I cut my watermelon up, put it in my watermelon bowl. And then I'll disregard that half of the watermelon that I scooped out and put in my watermelon bowl. But because it's so juicy, it's really succulent. It is. I take off my shirt because I don't want to get watermelon juice all on my shirt. So what'll happen is I give me a forkful of that melon. Sometimes I use my fingers. Don't judge me. It's my house. You don't like it? Don't come to my house if you don't want to see me glistening with watermelon juice and watermelon on my fingers. And it'll get in my beard. Yes, sir. Yes, exactly. It'll drip. It'll drip down my chin. And it'll get on my very robust and muscular chest. And I'm just got to eat the watermelon. I eat it, and it's very delicious, and it's very healthy for you, too. So I just wanted to share that with you. July is National Watermelon Month. In fact, when I'm done here, I think I'm going to go get me a melon. The Rodriguez campaign stated it is continuing to investigate Spencer and the campaign's financial reports. The latest campaign finance report is due tomorrow. Rodriguez said on Monday she couldn't give the exact figure of the discrepancies in the campaign fund because they're still investigating, but said, quote, "I will generally say that there were hundreds of thousands of dollars less than I thought." Of course.

0: what he would say, because he said the same thing every time. Hey, man, let me get you 50 real quick. Like a dope fiend needing to get some crack. Here we are just chatting it up, talking about the world, talking about life. And hey, man, before you go, can I get 250? No! I stopped answering his phone calls. And then he got mad. The last couple times he called me, I didn't answer the phone. So I don't know, maybe David Crowley dropped out of the race because of me, because I didn't give him no 250s. But I'd given him other 250s. I just was not going to give him no more 250s because I didn't like how he was spending my 250s. If I don't like how you're spending my 250s, I even went and got 250s from other people to give to him. I raised money for him. I didn't like how he was spending my 250s, and so I walked away. You get no more 250s from me. Now, let's be clear. Sherwin got a lot of 250s to give, but I'm very meticulous on who I give my 250s to. The Truth with Sherwin, he was on 101.7 FM. We'll be right back.
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Aaron says, if we work with the person Sherwin was referring to yesterday, we in the chat have to work very hard to get it done. Y'all ready? Came up with an idea yesterday via the Hughes Views 414 podcast. And I use history as a guide and as a reference. In 1960, John F. Kennedy won the presidency by the narrowest margins ever recorded. I don't know if we saw a margin as narrow as the 1960 presidential contest until 40 years later in the year 2000, when Al Gore and Joe Lieberman, now depends on how you look at that race, technically they won it. But the U.S. Supreme Court ordered the stoppage of counting of votes in the state of Florida, where George W. Bush's brother was governor. After George W. Bush was up about 531 votes, the Supreme Court said, oh, that's enough, even though all of the votes were not counted. Therefore, I believe at the time, the 27 electoral votes from the state of Florida went to George W. Bush. Now, that makes an awful lot of sense, because I tell you this much. If my brother is ever governor of a state, and I can assure you my brother will never be governor of a state, if I needed the state in which my brother is the chief executive, if I needed those electoral college votes to become president, I assure you I would get them. So we have not had a presidential contest as close as the ones in the year 2000 and 1960. Really, those are anomalies in American political and electoral history. But 1960 was a very unusual election, because remember, in the South, you did not have enfranchised African Americans. There was no Voting Rights Act. There was no Civil Rights Act. There was still full-fledged Jim Crow. But the black vote did exist in the country. It existed in the East, in the Northeast, in the Midwest, and in the West. But in the South, it was essentially non-existent. I think all of you know that the majority of African Americans in America do and have always lived in the Southern states. So there's a large number of black votes that could not be cast because of Jim Crow and preventing us from registering to vote. You guys know all the civil rights marches and all of the dogs and the fire hoses and all of the evil sheriffs that were preventing us and arresting us and killing us when we tried to vote. But the remaining black vote in the country voted for John F. Kennedy in 1960. In fact, in 1960 was the first time that we saw 80% Democratic performance from black voters, voters that had the right and the ability to vote, like here in the North, in the East, and out West. First time we've ever seen black turnout reach 80% for any Democrat. Prior to that, in previous elections, whether it be Eisenhower or Truman or FDR, black people were still somewhat loyal to the Republican Party, but it was not until the election of 1960 where we really showed up, not just for the Democrat, we showed up for John F. Kennedy. And it was an unusual kind of election because John F. Kennedy was the first Catholic to become president. And there was a lot of resistance to electing a Catholic at the time, because in that era in America,

American history, religious bigotry was a very real thing. This is also a very Protestant, if not evangelical, nation as well. And you know, those Catholics are pretty much neither. John F. Kennedy won the presidency by the equivalent of one vote in every precinct in America. And what he and others attributed his very narrow victory to now depends on who you talk to and depends on their level of conspiracy. The African-American vote that showed up at an 80% number, which this nation has never seen before for a Democratic candidate, Kennedy believed pushed him over the edge. And Kennedy then proceeded to get to work on civil rights. In fact, and everybody needs to know this, Kennedy is inaugurated January 20th, 1961. By March 9th, 1961, so a month and a half after he is inaugurated, he uses his executive order pen to create affirmative action. He was making good on the fact that black voters pushed him over the top. And so he was going to be loyal to the agenda that was going to break the back of Jim Crow and give us not just affirmative action, but fair housing, a civil rights act, and a voting rights act. He, Kennedy, was working on that to pay homage to the constituency that showed up for him and gave him the presidency. Now, Kennedy's work was cut short. But guess who continued that legacy? And I don't even think that Lyndon Johnson wanted to, but I think he wanted to represent the legacy of a slain president. So Lyndon Johnson gets all the credit for signing that legislation. But it came from Kennedy. Meaning, if black voters can form a bloc and a coalition to get an underdog elected, then you very well may engender some loyalty. Trump did the exact same thing. Trump was an underdog in 2016. When he came down that escalator, Trump was polling in single digits. Everybody thought he was nuts. Because remember, this dude is someone we have known from the tabloids for the last 40 years in American culture. We knew he was a womanizer. We knew he was a thief. He was a crook. We knew that he was a failed businessman. He had a bunch of casinos in New Jersey and Atlantic City that all went bankrupt. We knew who he was. He also toyed with running for president in 2000. And I think maybe even in an election cycle prior to that, he was seen palling around with the Clintons, both Hillary and Bill. In fact, at some point in Donald Trump's life, he was very much pro-life. I bet Donald Trump paid for a bunch of abortions. He probably had an abortion fund. And I'm not throwing shade. No, fair enough. Because Trump doesn't need more kids than he already has, okay? A series of deals were made with very unusual and unlikely people, but they formed a coalition. The evangelicals, the Christian right, and some more traditional conservatives like Mitch McConnell. They said, look here, Trump. You're not winning this election. But if we get behind you and if we build a coalition of Southern Christian conservatives and evangelicals and people that want to see certain justices put on not just the U.S. Supreme Court, but the federal bench, we'll get you to win. He sat down with the Federalist Society. He sat down with the Heritage Foundation. These are people that would be as anti-Trump as you could ever imagine. They said, look, Trump, you're not winning. But we'll get you across the finish line. But here's what the hell you're going to do for us, because we're going to get you to win. And Mitch McConnell was also participatory in this as well, because Mitch McConnell's part was he was going to deny Barack Obama a third selection to the U.S. Supreme Court, because they knew that the coalition that they could form, they could take an underdog and make him president. You follow my logic here? Just like the African-American community in 1960 took an underdog, John F. Kennedy, and made him president, and that engendered loyalty, and our civil rights legislation in which we are living with today started from African-Americans voting in an 80% number for the first time for a Democratic candidate, and he won that election. Richard Nixon was supposed to win that election in 1960, and I'm very glad that he didn't. But there also was a political allegiance to black people in this country, because we are the ones responsible for getting John F. Kennedy elected. There was an allegiance that Donald Trump had to these Federalist Society, the Heritage Foundation, and evangelical conservatives and Christians that said, Trump, we're going to make you a winner. But when you win, you're going to give us our judges because we want to overturn Roe. And Trump was like, done. If you make me a winner, I'll give you everything you ask for. And guess what? He did.

0: and Roe got overturned, didn't it? And they got every single Supreme Court justice appointed, every single conservative judge appointed to the federal bench. You're going to have, for the next probably 25 or 30 years, conservative judges on the federal bench that will be ripe to be put on the Supreme Court until the year 2060, probably. We have an opportunity as an African-American community here in Milwaukee to grab an underdog, somebody who is running for governor right now, and push them over the top, at least get them through the primary. And then once we get them through the primary and we show the strength of our coalition, we can then come back to the negotiating table with our underdog that we selected in the governor's race and be like, look, we're the ones that got you through the primary. Here's what you are going to do for us if you want our continued support, because you're going to need us in November. We can illustrate our muscle and our power by getting an underdog candidate who is not winning right now. But there is enough political power and support in the black community that has been ignored by the other candidates, because I think we were waiting for the candidates to select us. Now, what we can do is we can take our coalition and we can go select a candidate. We can go get us an underdog like black voters did in 1960, and like evangelicals and Christian conservatives and a Federalist Society and the Heritage Foundation did in the year 2016. They went and grabbed them an underdog, and now that underdog is loyal to their wants, needs, wishes, and agenda. And I think the candidate is Joel Brennan. So I'm going to take a break, come back, continue my little chit chat. It's just an idea. The Truth with Sherwin Hughes will be right back.
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0: 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Let's talk to the foremost expert in really all things weather. Hello, Bob.
1: Hello, Sherwin. Now, listen, I think it annoyed me that you gave an example about Kennedy and Trump. Because, you know, my father, he cried when Kennedy got killed.
0: Bob, I'm not comparing the people or the personalities. I'm comparing the politics. They are very, very different. This is very sad what happened to Kennedy, but I had to do an analysis of how he got elected and how that created a loyalty to the African Americans in this country that really birthed the civil rights movement, because he could attribute his win to the black community voting in an 80% number for him. It has nothing to do with who he was as a man or any of that other stuff. I'm just looking at these eras in politics, because Donald Trump essentially followed the same suit that coalitions and groups of voters can take an underdog, make an underdog a winner, and then when that underdog becomes a winner, they are loyal to the group that made them the winner. Does that make sense to you on some level? Because if you understand then anybody can understand it.
1: Yes, I can't go no further with you, Sherwin, on that issue. But I got two issues, Sherwin, that you need to acknowledge.
0: Got more than
1: you really issues. No, just two issues you really need to acknowledge.
0: Got more than that.
1: One thing is the thing around your neck. I think you're too tough to wear one around home by yourself around your neck. But you wasn't too tough when you was shoved out of the studio that I saw.
0: Bob, let me be real clear with you. Hold on, wait a minute now. If there's gonna be anything around anybody's neck, it's gonna be my hand around yours. You wanna keep talking about necks?
1: Yeah.
0: You got a little frail neck. You got a little pencil neck. I can make a little okay symbol, and your neck can fit in the little okay part of the okay symbol. You got a little neck. Keep messing with me, old man.
1: Actually, I can't get you there.
0: I bet not see you at the top of no flight of no stairs. You bet not catch me and you near some stairs. One of us ain't going to make it.
1: Oh, boy. Can I get the second thing in, sir?
0: No.
1: Okay.
0: Second, if you're going to be disrespectful, I'm going to hurt your feelings, and I'm going to end up dating your daughter. I'm going to end up calling you daddy.
1: Look.
0: I'm going to be in your family.
1: The second thing is,
0: I'm coming to Thanksgiving with two of your daughters.
1: Oh, man. You are something else today.
0: Keep playing with me. Y'all think it's sweet.
1: You stole some water. You are a lightweight thief. I will send $50 to your producer, and then

0: Can you give the change, make, buy some water for Rhea and Carrie? But you,
1: they don't even work here no more. I don't even know who Rhea is. Tell you what, Bob, why don't we do this? Here, why don't you send a $50 to me?
0: Jerry, tell you what, Bob. You stole that water. You give other people ideas
1: how
0: to
1: steal. I'm about to steal your life. Why don't you do this, and Bob? Send me the $50, and I'll go to the store, and I will apologize, and I will go and pay for the water. But send the $50 to me. In fact, send me $100. No, send me $250.
0: No, I'm going to send you $50.
1: No, I want more than $50. You're taking up more than $50 worth of time.
0: I'm going to Walmart today, and I will tell your producer, you know, that I give him the number, just like I gave you the number before, and then you just buy the water and give Rhea and Carrie the change.
1: Rhea hasn't worked here in like a year and a half. Hold on, let me ask you this question.
0: You find her. You go everywhere else.
1: I find her. Bob, do you even know what my producer's name is?
0: Yeah, he's a white guy.
1: What his name is?
0: He's a white guy. I know he's a very intelligent guy.
1: Bob, what is my producer's name? Say his name.
0: Don't put me through no tests. You put me through tests already.
1: What's his name, Bob? I just need to know the name now.
0: Sherwin. He's a white guy. I know that. You know
1: he's not white. Do you understand that he is black?
0: That's what he said one time.
1: The truth with Sherwin Hughes will be back for hour two.
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3: There's some things I want to highlight that we may not be cognizant of, and I know that some of y'all are going to take issue with what I say, but I'm going to be factual and I'm going to be objective about it because they are still hard at work to make sure that we die fast, we live difficult lives, we make less money, we have less access to healthcare. Ladies and gentlemen, that's not just some random occurrence. And they're criminalizing some of our just unnecessary, loud, boisterous, and disrespectful behaviors. You know, I remember an era where Black folks didn't necessarily need to be heard. Us being in public and being seen was quite enough because we are giving them more fuel for the fire, especially now that we have, I'd like to think, more political power than we've had in years past. And just as we're starting to gain more political power, that's when they start to take away our districts. And guess what?
4: Welcome to Hour 2 of The Truth with Sherwin Hughes. Music today brought to you by me. Blue and Mist is my debut smooth jazz album. And I got to play my music because I give... So anyone has permission to use my music in their YouTube videos, it won't result in a copyright strike. So yesterday, I went a little crazy with the music. I played like 7 copyrighted strong songs. And what happens is YouTube throttled the hell out of my video. So I need to play music that's not going to reduce the distribution of the video. Because we're going to talk about some good stuff today. And I want this video to reach a wide audience. I played all sorts of stuff yesterday. I get a little crazy with the music. I sometimes think like, oh, I have access to the world's music catalog. I'll play whatever I want. Yeah, there's consequences to that. So we're playing Blue Mist today. It's available everywhere. YouTube, Spotify, you weird iPhone people, whatever services you all use. You iPhone people are in a cult. And Apple has you. You have to buy their stuff, their equipment, subscribe to their services. It's just a cash grab. I've had the same Android phone since 2017. An Apple phone user's iPhone user. Well, Sherwin, where do you get it repaired? I don't. I have dropped this phone on a hardwood floor at least once a week for the last 7 years, and I have a tiny hairpin crack in the very bottom corner. Now, it is time to replace it, but if it still works, it still works. You know what I mean? I mean, it's raggedy. Look at my case.
5: You definitely need a new one.
4: Oh, God, yeah. But it still works. I still can make calls. I still can, look at my Facebooks.
5: I bet you can't download certain apps.
4: I bet you are. Yeah, that's true. Actually, yeah, that's. But for apps I can't download, 99% of the time there is a web component. I just go to the website. One of my credit card companies is like, yo, dog, you need to upgrade your phone. Until you do, go to www.SherwinCreditCardCompany, whatever the website is. But no, I'm fine. I still can operate with it. I'm not one of those people that needs the latest technology. There's actually a name for that phenomenon and the amount of money that people waste getting the newest and the latest. I don't like getting the newest and the latest because there's also a really big learning curve, and I've got to be so incredibly productive with my device. I don't have time to sit and learn how this works and this feature and this function. I just needed to do what I needed to do so I can worry about other stuff. I don't want to sit in for hours and, oh, let me explore my phone. I got a life. But I also lived my childhood without these technologies. I went to the library. I made copies with a Xerox machine. I got information out of an encyclopedia. I know how to write in cursive. I would check books out of the library using the Dewey Decimal System. I'm a whole different kind of person. And when I see these folks who have been incubated and drowned in technology, I see a shell of a human being. I see a virtual representation of a personality that feels its most important self is that is online and disregards the self that is actually in real life and in person. You know how disappointing it is when I meet, let's say, a young man or a young woman, maybe in their 20s, and they don't even know how to shake hands. They don't know how to properly greet somebody, that they are shy in person. They've never developed any social skills. They have just a complete and total lack of self-awareness. But, oh, my God, put a headset on them and let them get in front of that video game, and they are their best selves. And you don't think that's going to have negative consequences? We are at a point now where those of us who remember the analog world are finding it very, very difficult to relate to those that grew up in internet culture, because what internet culture does, it allows people to engage in a kind of fantasy that is wholly unrealistic. And you can be weird and do weird stuff and be into weird hobby stuff that would have got your ass kicked back in the day. We didn't tolerate a lot of weird, and for that I apologize, but you're also welcome. Now you can just be weird. You can identify as a kitten or a gerbil and walk around with a tail, and you will find a coalition of people somewhere on the internet that feel exactly like you do, and they will normalize behaviors that are clinically insane. And I'm never going to be okay with that. I'm not one of those, oh, well, that's what they want to do. You're a dysfunctional human being. That's my opinion. You guys cannot like it. But it's also very true. If you don't have social skills, if you cannot interact with another human being because the majority of your interaction has been online, you're deficient. I come to find out that there are some people that have best friends. Well, that doesn't shock me. But best friends they've never met because they started talking online in 2007. They live in California or Alaska or Rhode Island or somewhere. And they talk every day. They might even FaceTime or they'll text each other every day. Oh, my best friend lives in Colorado. I'm like, oh, snap. Did you grow up with them? You went to high school with them and they moved to Colorado? No, I never met them. Huh? Makes no sense to me whatsoever. I was just taking an inventory of the people that I hold near and dear. Vast majority of my friends I've known for 30 years. I also was very disappointed at the inventory that I took of my friends as well, because let's say I got myself in a little bit of trouble, which I try not to do. I try to stay out the way. But if I get into a pinch, I thought about, well, who am I calling first? Who is going to help me immediately to get me out of that pinch? And I hate to admit this. I might got to call my white friends first. Let me tell you why. I call one of my black friends, even a black friend I've known my entire life. Hey, yo, I'm in a pinch. I need your help. Well, what did you do? That's not important right now. I need you to help me. Can you come get me? I'm in bad shape. I'm in trouble right now. Well, I don't know. I'm at work right now. Where you going to be at 7 o'clock tomorrow? No. I need help right now. Can you please help? Well, you ain't going to tell me what you did. So let me call you back, and then hang up. Let me call one of my white friends. Hey, white friend. Sup, dude? What's going on? I hear a little despair in your voice, dude. What's up? I'm in a pinch. I need some help. Dude, where are you right now? I'll get a helicopter. They're not asking me what I did. They're not asking me if I'm responsible for what I did. They're not even asking me if I murdered somebody. Dude, where are you? I'll come now. I mean, technically, I'm visiting my mom in the hospital. She's dying, but, you know, I'll come get you, dude. Talk about it when I come pick you up. I'll rent a jet and come. Kind of friends I got. Even though there's been a lot of black people disappearing and being found hung in trees, I don't think, if my white friends have not hung me after some of the stuff that I've said about white people on this show, I think that they're pretty solid.
5: Some white people are pretty solid.
4: They are. Some black folks are not.
5: Yeah.
4: Real simple. All my black friends and family, well,
6: this is a lesson that you need to learn.
4: My white friend's like, dude, you're not learning a lesson from this. I'm going to save you. Even if I needed money. Well, no, I got black friends for that. So I went and bought my Audi, it was $8,000. This was in 2014, 14, I bought an Audi. Love that car. Way too expensive to maintain, but I loved it. I bought an Audi A6. It was used.

0: They wanted 10. I talked them down to 8. I had $3,500 in cash. I was going to finance the other $45. And because the vehicle that I had, I drove a Cadillac at the time. My Cadillac was inoperational, so I had to get a ride to the dealership. So my guy took me to the dealership. And so I made the deal, got the car for $8,000, had $35 in cash, was going to finance $45. My guy was like, "Don't do that, Sherwin." I said, "What do you mean?" You don't need no loan. You don't need no car payment. I said, "Well, I only got $35 on me right now." He's like, "I'll be right back." Goes to the trunk of his car and goes and gets $4,500, and I was able to buy the vehicle in cash, and I just paid him back. That's a friend right there. See there? So I will give my black friends some credit when it comes to, like, stuff like that. But you got to have friends with money. You know, at least get you one. Get your friend with money and get your friend with a boat. And also, fellas, if you can have a level of maturity, get a good female friend as well, because they can prove to be invaluable wingmen. Because what women can point out, "Hey, Sherwin, see that girl over there? Yeah, I noticed her when I walked in. Yeah, she's trying to get your attention. She's flirting with you from across the room."
1: Really?
0: Why was that ding so quiet? I need a loud ding. Turn the volume. There you go. Lo and behold. "Hi, I'm Sherwin."
1: "I know. You're Sherwin from the radio, aren't you?"
0: That never happens, by the way. That don't happen. Most people that I come in contact with in public that know, this is two kinds, really. They're the people that will stop whatever the hell they're doing. "Oh, my God, Sherwin, it's so nice to meet you. And I always appreciate it. I will take as much time as I have to sit and chat with you. I don't care where we're at. Me in the grocery store holding up the line. If you listen to me, I appreciate you very much, and I will spend time talking to you." And then there's the people that ignore me, right? They see me. Maybe I see them. Maybe I don't see them. But then they'll inbox me. "Sherwin, I saw you at the store, but I didn't want to say anything." Now this is creepy. You could have made the conversation public, but now you're trying to be in the DMs. Women are, they're a fascinating sort, because women are a little more covert because they have to worry about reputation a lot more than men do. So a woman, and believe it or not, there are women that like intelligent men. Go figure. Not enough women, but a few. And they'll be slick. They'll say something like, "Oh, Sherwin, can you text me that article that you were referencing last March? Here's my number. Just text me the article." "I know what you're trying to do, ma'am. I know exactly what that is." All right, let's read some YouTube comments. I do want to revisit the possibility of, because it seems to me that the African-American vote in the city of Milwaukee, which is very robust, is unattached and unaffiliated, because I don't believe that there are any candidates who have promoted an agenda that speaks to the current conditions of African-Americans in an anti-DEI, anti-affirmative action, both social and political climate. And I just think that the candidates are not fooling with us. They're not messing with us, because they know the climate for us is not very good. And we're not very organized, as evidenced by outside groups coming into black communities and black neighborhoods and organizing on their own behalf, not necessarily organizing with or on behalf of community residents. They're bringing their own agendas into our community. And you can only do that when the community itself is weak and fragmented and frazzled. And I think that is what we are. And as we continue down this road in this era of anti-DEI and affirmative action, it's not just Republicans, it's liberals. Republicans set the tone of being anti-DEI and anti-affirmative action, and liberals were like, "Well, hell, we don't need to cater to them either, because they're weak and they're falling apart." But I do think that the unaffiliated African-American vote, which is much larger than I think, than most of us think it is, because even if you look at the polling going back to last fall in the governor's race, no candidate has really even reached 30%.

0: right? Francesca might be hovering around 30%, maybe 27%. No one has really crossed 30%. I need you to understand what this means, that no one candidate has a majority of the support from Democratic primary voters. Meaning if the, let's say I'm going to give Francesca 32% right now. I don't know if she has that kind of support, but that's actually, you know, not bad considering how low support numbers have been throughout this cycle. But even if she has 32% support, I mean, there's 68% of Democratic Party voters that don't know who they're going to vote for, or they are unattached and unaffiliated. And I think that we are included in that. And if we can take the political power that we have, because remember how many times Kamala Harris had been here. Remember how many people came to 101.7 The Truth, whether it be, I interviewed some everybody. I interviewed Kamala Harris's sister. I interviewed Don Cheadle. I can't tell you how many members of the Congressional Black Caucus, they would travel to Milwaukee to campaign on behalf of Kamala Harris, because the black vote is just that robust. And it still is. It just happens to be unattached and unaffiliated to any of the candidates that are running for office currently. I think that there is a way in which we can execute a strategy that has proven successful in history. I can look at the 1960 presidential election. I also can look at Donald Trump's rise to power, from him being a single-digit polling candidate to him winning the Republican primary in 2016, because there was an unaffiliated and unattached cohort of conservatives and Republicans that said, you know what, let's find us an underdog, get that underdog to become the winner, to become president, and then they will owe us an agenda. And Trump is actually very loyal to those folks still, because he knows where his bread is buttered. I will give him that. He knows what coalitions put him where he is. And he doles out rewards for loyalty, because, ladies and gentlemen, that is what politics is at its essence. If you help me, I'll help you. And here's the best part. We don't even have to like each other. We just have to be loyal to our greed, to our agenda, and to our desires. We can go our separate ways, but I'm going to help you. You're going to get in a position of power. You're going to pay me back for me getting you into that position of power by giving me what I want. It's very transactional. Where it gets difficult is because the majority of our voters in America are women. You have to have an emotional appeal to something that should be objective and transactional. I have cast votes for people that I don't like, but whose agendas I could ride with. I don't need to like the person. I don't even really like a lot of people. I don't. And I'm perfectly fine with that. We think that we need to actually like the person that we are voting for. Like something about their resume, like something about their work ethic, like something about their accomplishment. You don't have to like the person. I don't even know why they're throwing this mud talking about Mandela and Francesca. They used to date. Don't nobody care about that. And first of all, they did more than date. I don't want to give you all the details that I know, because this, woo, it's salacious. I mean, unless y'all want to get gossipy.
1: Sounds like fun to me.
0: You know, I ain't here throwing nobody under the bus. Uh-huh. But I would look at, if you were interested in such trivial things, and there are some people that are into, like, you know, the gossip. Oh, I want to know all the dirt on people, which does not help move the needle policy-wise, getting into the weeds with all the gossip and the dirt. But here's what I would look at. If you were into that kind of stuff, if you're a gossip person, I'm not a gossip person. I would look at when they dated, okay? If you're interested in that, I'm not telling you to do any of this because I think it's pointless and it's trivial. I would look at when they dated, and then I would look if she was divorced yet or not. I'm not telling nobody to do that, because here's the thing. No shade. I'm not saying that anything was done below board, but if you were into such things, I would look at when they were involved, and then I would look at her status as a married woman or not. It's none of my business. I don't care what people do. Married people get freaky all the time. Ain't got nothing to do with me. In fact, some of the most ferocious women are women that are married and unhappy. They're worse than men that are married and unhappy. Even an unhappily married man is still afraid. He still has some kind of fear that he may get caught. His wife may leave him.

0: take half his money, get alimony, child support, take the house. So men have got to be a little more cautious. Doesn't mean that they are. But a cheating woman almost has an incentive. So, yeah, I'll just go cheat on my husband. If I get caught, I'll divorce my husband, and my husband will pay me even though I cheated on him. Because we're one of those weird no-fault states where a woman can cheat, divorce the man, get alimony, get child support, get the house, get the car, and then move the boyfriend into the house. Ooh, I'd be mad. OJ was mad. You saw how mad OJ was. OJ saw...
1: He didn't do it.
0: What was it? Ron Goldman? Is that the dude? Ron Goldman?
1: Ron Goldman.
0: OJ was like, dude is living in my house. Oof. Oh, he did it.
1: Nah.
0: You don't think he did it?
1: He's innocent.
0: He's dead, too.
1: Oh, yeah. I think he's innocent the whole time. You know, if the glove, if the glove doesn't fit, you must acquit. Yeah, so I think, you know, he didn't do anything wrong. You know, he wrote a book.
0: He said, if I was to do it, here's how I was going to do it.
1: Made a little money.
0: Made a lot of money.
1: Nothing wrong with that.
0: He killed him.
1: Nah.
0: We can admit that now. We ain't got to hide the lie. I was in college when the verdict was read. I was going to one of the whitest schools in the state of Wisconsin. I was living in the dorms at University of Wisconsin, Oshkosh, and it was myself and one other black dude that stayed across the hall from me. And the verdict, everybody was playing it on their TVs in the dorms. You could just hear the echo all throughout the hallway of the dorms. And so... when the verdict was read, you heard a collective sigh from all of these white college students that was deafening. But then myself and then the other black guy lived across the hall, we went insane. We made T-shirts that said, we took white T-shirts and markers. If it doesn't fit, you must acquit. If it doesn't fit was on the front, you must acquit on the back. And we walked around campus with those shirts on. I don't know how they didn't string our black asses up. Yeah, that was something else. I'll never forget. That was 1995. The fall of 95.
1: I was 4 years old.
0: I was 19, 20. All right, let's take a break. Can we talk about attaching our vote to an underdog, getting that underdog through the primary, and then having that underdog be loyal to an agenda that is being ignored by the other candidates? Also, I think that we could have a say-so in how that surplus gets spent, because if any of the other candidates, if we just sit back and don't do anything, or we scatter our vote amongst the five candidates, there is no incentive to do anything for the African-American community. And that's really, really bad, because the climate that we are in is going to get worse over the next 2 years. As Donald Trump firmly settles into lame duck status, he is going to be even more dangerous. So I think that there is some opportunity to... some shield of protection, because they're also getting rid of the supplier diversity program. We've lost a minority scholarship. There's a referendum on the ballot in November, which is going to make permanent. Anything related to DEI and affirmative action is going to be unconstitutional in Wisconsin. If we have a governor that is in office that gets there because of the affiliated black vote, then I think that we may have a leg to stand on. But if we do nothing, we will get nothing. And if we do nothing and get nothing, things will get worse. The Truth with Sherwin Hughes will be right back.
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The plan is very ambitious, and what I fear, if we consider affiliating with a candidate that is, as of right now, not going to win, and if we attach our political support to a candidate in order to engender some kind of loyalty, because right now the Black agenda is not on anybody's campaign platform. We can make it so, but it would take a tremendous amount of effort, dedication, and commitment in a very, very short period of time. 1 week from today, on July 22nd at 11 a.m., Joel Brennan is going to join me in studio. I did have a very productive conversation with him yesterday, and I basically explained the landscape from our perspective. And I had to make sure that we agreed on some really, really important issues. And first and foremost, the school choice. In fact, the African-American political agenda is so swept under the rug that you have got candidates that are actively promising to end a parental choice program. And at its essence, I need people to understand why liberals and progressives don't like the school choice program, because private schools and their very high tuition act as a mechanism of school segregation. That's the only reason why that they are against it. These lies about, oh, it's taking money from public schools. Public schools can get almost unlimited funding. They get property tax dollars, and they can ask for a referendum essentially whenever they want, and the referenda pass. So this is not about school funding. Milwaukee is in the top five of school districts in the nation when it comes to per pupil funding. It's not about the money. And so even when they say, oh, we need more money for our public schools, and then they get it, the money goes to the schools that are already the highest performing. And so it widens the gap between our highest performing MPS schools and our lowest performing MPS schools, because the high performing public schools, these are the ones that everybody promotes. I love my public school. Where did you go? Rufus King. Well, of course you love your public school. In other parts of the state where public schools are performing very, very well, it's very easy for someone to talk about how much they love public education and that public education needs to be fully supported. But those people are very unfamiliar, or maybe they are familiar, with the dynamic that exists in Milwaukee, because to me, 91% of Black children that are not reading on grade level in fourth grade is a crisis unlike anything I have ever seen. That means that these kids, if you can't read, you're going to die. You can't count calories, carbohydrates, money. And if you can't read, you can't comprehend, you can't follow directions or instructions, your job prospects are limited, your income is limited. Poverty is a virtual certainty. Prison is right around the corner. And we are literally staring these numbers in the face. Whenever you look at literacy numbers, you also have to look at jail and incarceration numbers and shorter life expectancy and infant mortality and maternal mortality. All of those things are related to literacy and math performance.

0: directly.
1: Now, some people who are not, some children who are not performing well, they may catch up. Most of them will not, and they will end up becoming statistics that harm other African Americans. And so I believe that education and protecting the different options and avenues that families and children have is, it's central to me. And Joel, he agrees with that. In fact, we had a great conversation about education because he gets it. These other candidates want to take away a program that gives our children a shot. It doesn't guarantee anything, but it gives them a shot, because there are some parents who are very much involved and invested in their children's education. And I want those parents that are involved to have every option available to them, because they should have every option available to them. And all these options that exist are legal. But it's hard for me to communicate, because we think that a lefty, a liberal, a progressive, or someone who calls himself a Democrat is a friend to black people. These things exist separately. You can love Democrats and love democratic socialists, and you can be one and volunteer and all this other stuff, and fundamentally hate black people or be afraid of black people or think that black people and black children don't deserve anything and believe that we are actual second-class citizens. And there are some candidates that fundamentally believe that, because if they believed otherwise, they would say so. Because a Democratic primary is the time in which you can talk about every single constituency group unabashedly. No one is mentioning the African-American community, and I got to continue to repeat this so that people recognize the silence amongst these Democratic candidates that want to find a pathway to winning a primary and maybe even winning a general election without the black vote. That will set a new precedent. If there is a strategy or a pathway to victory where you can get elected statewide in Wisconsin and completely ignore black people, trust me, that will be the new electoral path henceforth for Democrats and for Republicans. And they are searching for this strategy. And I want to be a dead end to that strategy, because it is blatantly racist. That's exactly what it is. You can't call it anything else. And they use the excuse of, well, when David was in the race, because I spoke to another campaign, I'm like, why are y'all not investing in black media? Like, y'all will want to come here and be on the microphone, but you're not spending any money. Well, because David was in the race, and we're not going to waste our money, you know, advertising our campaigns to the black community, because we figured that David Crowley just had the black vote. David Crowley did not. If David Crowley had the black vote, he would have polled at better than 5%. Black folks wasn't even feeling David as governor, but that's, don't be shocked by that. I think people wanted him to be county executive. He ain't been county executive long enough. So when Scott Walker ran for president, he polled low. He polled low in Wisconsin. Scott Walker polled low in presidential polls for president while he polled high amongst Republicans for governor. Why is that? Because people didn't want him to be president. They wanted him to continue being governor of the state of Wisconsin because they liked how he was managing the state. We didn't like how he was managing the state, but his voters and his supporters and his constituencies did. So he polled low when people were asked about him running for higher office. Like, we don't want Scott Walker to be president or run for president, because if he does that, he will ignore us here in Wisconsin. That is not unusual, and that is a pitfall. If you are an incumbent that's only been in a particular position, because I think Scott Walker had only been, he was in his second term as governor, just like David Crowley is in his second term as county executive. People weren't ready to see David Crowley become governor.

0: because Pete Hegseth wants every man in the military to be clean shaven. Because here's the excuse he gives: because the gas mask that you may need in a time of war may not fit snugly and securely if you have a beard. This is a way in which Pete Hegseth, who is the Secretary of the Department of Defense, is attacking black men in the military. And he has just recently announced they're going to stop giving waivers to black men who routinely get razor bumps. They say as many as 6 in 10, 60 in 100 African-American men are requesting these waivers, which are very common during the Biden administration, even the first Trump administration, because if you cannot shave regularly or if you cannot be clean shaven, then you get a waiver to where they would assign you to other duties where you wouldn't have to wear a gas mask. Well, Pete Hegseth is now picking on African-American men. So I'm going to take a break, come back, talk about that story. And also, July is National Watermelon Month. Go get you a watermelon. It is the representation of black freedom and black entrepreneurship and the beginnings of black wealth. And because we were doing so well as newly freed slaves cultivating watermelon, America decided to stereotype the fruit and actually harm black entrepreneurs that were making money independently of being sharecroppers using the watermelon, which I will also have you know was cultivated originally in Africa. The Truth with Sherwin Hughes. I'll be right back.
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9: 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Rawr. That's what the men were saying in a sauna when Xavier walks in. Xavier, you got a compliment or a speculation, I guess I'll call it, on your looks. Somebody in the YouTube chat said, you must be attractive. All the gay attention that you get. I mean, if you get hit on by a person, if they think you're attractive, it's still flattering. You don't have to accept it. Right? It's fine. We don't judge. We listen, you know? But that's another reason why I'm not going to no damn sauna. I'm not going to sit around with a bunch of sweating men trying to make small talk with their tallywhackers just laying there on the bench. That's disgusting.
10: You never took showers in the football locker room?
9: In the 90s? It's the 21st century, bro. Like, I'm a grown-ass adult. I shower either by myself or with a woman. I don't even like showering with a woman. I'm like, woman, get out the way. And you're all slippery, and you slip right past them, and you're all slick. I don't like taking a shower with a woman.
10: Honestly, I think I'm just a little desensitized because, you know, I played a little college ball, and, you know, you take a shower in the shower, in the locker room, and there's 50, 60 naked men around you. You just pay attention to yourself.
9: If it's one of those situations where, yeah, there's a locker room and it's an organized sport, that's, but I'm not choosing. Like, oh, I worked out at the gym. Let me take off all my clothes and shower with these strangers who clearly are not teammates. If you know the people, that's a little bit different than strangers. The strangers be looking.
10: Some of your teammates be strangers.
9: Even at the urinal sometimes.
10: Oh, yeah. I only pee in the stall.
9: It's only two ways your eyes should be focused in the urinal. Straight ahead or look up.
10: Yeah. See, that's why I don't pee at the urinal.
9: Oh, I will.
10: I just pee in the stall. It's a lot better.
9: So you're afraid of somebody sneaking a peek?
10: Well, yeah. I'm a taller guy, too. You know, sometimes the alignment, I'm a little bit too tall for the thing.
9: All right, then. Anything else you want to share with
10: us? We'll see.
9: All right. Nitty, when was the last time you took a shower with 75 men?
10: He said that's for Bati, man.
9: Don't go anywhere, huh? Sailors with chronic shaving-related medical conditions will no longer be eligible for permanent shaving waivers under a new U.S. Navy policy.

that gives affected service members up to 1 year to complete treatment before they could face administrative separation, Stars and Stripes, a military magazine, reports. The guidance issued by the Navy on July 8th implements a broader Defense Department directive requiring uniform grooming standards across the military while limiting long-term medical exemptions for facial hair. Under this policy, sailors diagnosed with a shaving-related skin condition, including pseudofolliculitis barbae, commonly known as razor bumps, must notify their chain of command and undergo evaluation by a military medical provider. Commanding officers may authorize temporary shaving waivers for up to 90 days at a time. While treatment is underway, those waivers may be reviewed, but only for a maximum of 1 year. If a sailor remains unable to comply with the Navy's grooming requirements after that period, the service will consider the condition permanent and incompatible with U.S. military standards. Quote, the operational success of the U.S. Navy demands the readiness of all sailors, the Navy wrote in its guidance. Mission accomplishment hinges on the stringent compliance with standards and ensuring that implementing policies are clear, unambiguous, and compliant with law and regulation. The memo adds that grooming requirements help ensure the safe use of protective equipment across operational environments. The updated rules also prohibit temporary medical shaving waivers for recruits and individuals entering or re-entering military service. However, mustaches remain authorized, and certain Navy special operations personnel may still wear beards in mission-specific circumstances, though they must shave before deployments involving chemical, biological, radiological, or nuclear threats. Pseudofolliculitis barbae occurs when shaved hairs grow back into the skin, causing inflammation, pain, and scarring. The condition disproportionately affects Black men, with the American Osteopathic College of Dermatology estimating that up to 60% of African-American men experience these symptoms. The Navy's directive follows a 2025 Defense Department policy championed by Defense Secretary Pete Hegseth that curtailed most permanent medical shaving accommodations across the armed forces as part of an effort to reinforce readiness and consistent appearance standards. It actually goes a little bit deeper than that. The issue is best understood as the interaction between a race-neutral grooming policy and a medical condition that disproportionately impacts Black men in the service. While the policy does not explicitly target Black service members, critics argue that its implementation has had a disproportionate effect on them. Pseudofolliculitis barbae, or PFB, commonly called razor bumps, is a chronic inflammatory skin condition caused when tightly curled facial hair grows back into the skin after shaving. Between 45% and 83% of Black men develop PFB to some degree. By comparison, the condition is much less common amongst white men because straighter facial hair is less likely to curl back into the skin. Severe cases can cause chronic pain, bleeding, infection, permanent scarring, hyperpigmentation, and keloid formation. For many affected men, the medically recommended treatment is simply not shaving closely or maintaining a short, neatly trimmed beard. Why military policy matters. Since World War I, the U.S. military has generally required service members to remain clean shaven. The reasons traditionally given are proper gas mask seal, uniform appearance, discipline, and professionalism. However, the military has long recognized that some service members cannot safely shave daily because of PFB. Historically, those individuals received medical shaving waivers, allowing them to keep facial hair below a specified length, which is between 1/8 and 1/4 of an inch.

0: Because PFB overwhelmingly affects black men, shaving waiver policies also disproportionately impact black service members. Imagine a unit of 100 men. Perhaps five white service members would require that shaving waiver, but as many as 60 black men would require that same waiver. A policy limiting waivers therefore affects black service members at much higher rates, even if the written rule never mentions race at all. This is an example of what social scientists often describe as a disparate impact, a facially neutral policy that falls more heavily on one group because of underlying differences in how that policy interacts with that group's circumstances. For decades, many service members reported that wearing a shaving waiver led to lower performance evaluations, being viewed as less disciplined, exclusion from ceremonial arrangements, fewer leadership opportunities, and slower promotion. What the U.S. military is doing is they are using the fact that black men are much more likely to require these shaving waivers because our skin and when our beards oftentimes are curly, and that hair will curl back under the skin, causing the infection that is razor bumps. And they are now using that medical condition against black men in the military that ultimately is going to lead to the dismissal and discharge of black men because of that specific reason. Welcome to the military, fellas. The Truth with Sherwin Hughes on 101.7 FM. We'll be right back.
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0: It's National Watermelon Month. What do we title this show? Didn't we title this show Watermelon Month?
1: Say that again?
0: What's the title of today's show? Watermelon Month, right?
1: Yes.
0: All right. Good. Because it is. The association between African Americans and watermelon did not begin as a negative stereotype. In fact, immediately after the Civil War, watermelon was widely recognized as a symbol of Black economic independence, self-sufficiency, and freedom. The stereotype familiar today was largely created through a deliberate cultural campaign that transformed that positive symbol into one of ridicule. Watermelon originated in Africa and had been cultivated there for thousands of years before being brought to America. By the mid-1800s, watermelon was grown throughout the South. It required relatively little capital compared with cotton. It grew quickly, and farmers could sell it directly for cash without relying on cotton brokers or plantations. After slavery ended in 1865, many formerly enslaved people began growing watermelons because A, land could often be rented or sharecropped. B, watermelon required less expensive equipment. C, it generated immediate income. And D, families could eat part of the crop while selling the remainder. Unlike cotton, watermelon represented something enslaved people had rarely possessed: economic independence. For many newly freed Black Americans, watermelon became one of the first businesses that they truly owned. Watermelon became a symbol of freedom. During Reconstruction between 1865 and 1877, thousands of freed African Americans sold watermelons, vegetables, chicken, eggs, and fruit. These were all at roadside stands and in town markets. Well, look at us. We made the farmer's market. The more you read and understand history, the more you see how they have tried to diminish our progress. White Southern newspapers frequently complained that freed slaves were refusing plantation work, making easy money, and acting independently. They made that seem like it was a negative. This independence of African Americans threatened the old plantation economy. Former slave owners needed Black labor to

0: remain tied to cotton plantations. Instead, many freedmen chose to farm food crops, including watermelon, for themselves. That choice carried enormous symbolic importance. The backlash came swiftly. White Southerners and later national publishers began portraying watermelon as evidence that African Americans were lazy, childish, incapable of serious work, interested only in eating rather than laboring. These caricatures had a political purpose. If Black Americans appeared incapable of responsible citizenship, then they had arguments against voting rights, equal education, equal employment, equal legal status. All of those things could be undermined. The stereotype became propaganda supporting the rollback of Reconstruction, all because of the damn watermelon. Beginning in the 1870s and accelerating into the 1900s, publishers mass-produced postcards, advertisements, sheet music, greeting cards, product labels, and political cartoons showing exaggerated depictions of Black people eating oversized slices of watermelon, behaving foolishly, stealing watermelons, and smiling uncontrollably. That's what watermelon makes you do. I'm smiling ear to ear just thinking about it. Look. These images became among the most common racist visual stereotypes of the entire Jim Crow era. Let's talk to Al. You're on 101.7 The Truth. How are you?
1: I'm doing wonderful and happy Watermelon Day. But I don't know. I said they shouldn't be making any jokes. They knew what they should do was a deconstruction or whatever, how you say it, about them sitting there putting a sheep on the back while they trying to impregnate a sheep. That's why they got to use all these condoms, because y'all sitting up there trying to breed the sheep because y'all seeing that big old ass from the back. And furthermore, I don't know why Pete Hegseth's trying to talk about somebody or anybody Black. Who gonna wear a gas mask with lice? And you can't even drive a car without a blow tube and an SR-22 insurance. Look at that body. Look at how that body building. You want to come for Blacks? I don't think so. And furthermore, when we look at that woman of O.J. Simpson, she was getting her guts rearranged by the maintenance man. But they never talked about that. So we know if it doesn't fit, it must have quit, because where she was getting on was probably a 3 or 4 inch. Okay? So I don't understand why anybody that's racist trying to come for Black people. Y'all only coming for Black people because y'all don't like how y'all look when y'all take y'all clothes off with that cave-in ass you got. Another thing I was going to tell you, too, when you take a shower, you always can tell the men who want to get their souls took, because they always getting an erection, because a person just taking a shower, they just washing up. But when they see all that water and them suds running down your body like a waterfall or a rainfall going off your chest, they sitting there trying to look straight while their flesh is rising. So don't try to bring that nonsense to Black folks. And one more thing I want to say to you, Mr. Hughes. To those politicians who do not want to deal with Black people, I say this very nice and very kind. You can kiss the inside of our Black ass. Before number one and always after number two. We got two middle fingers, F you, from the womb to the tomb. And you can go with the B, and you can throw on the H, and you can have yourself a great day. Bye-bye.
0: Bye-bye.

0: Thank you. Wait a minute. You actually have watermelon? Where in the hell did you get this watermelon from?
1: Don't look at me.
0: Where did this come from? Did somebody actually bring watermelon?
1: I think Zach
0: did. Obviously they did. You brought watermelon? It's safe to eat, right? Because I'll eat it right now.
1: Yeah, we're just going to poison you.
0: Let me see if it's a good one. Mm-mm. This watermelon old. This ain't no new melon.
2: It's not a Meijer's one.
0: Something wrong with it. Hold on. Where you get this watermelon from? You just find it somewhere?
2: Yeah, you know my mama do all

0: the grocery shopping.
1: It's got vodka in it?
0: No, honey.
1: Oh, that's why. It's got something on it.
0: Yeah, it was some, I don't remember his name, but it was a black vendor at one of the last events that we were at.
1: You ain't gotta put honey on no melon. Some people put like lemon juice on a melon too, or lime juice.
2: I'm more of a pineapple guy.
1: That ain't bad. Oh, this ain't got the explosive diarrhea germ doing.
2: Perhaps. I guess we'll find out.
1: You know that's the thing. Now, you can't eat the fruits from the vegetables. Somebody better check on Manon. Because Manon, if he'll waste away to nothing. You know what I mean? It won't be, it'll just be a beard. Because he already ain't thick.
2: He only drinks juice?
1: Well, he's a fruits and vegetable person. Have you seen, like, his break screen? It's him, like...
2: Yeah, with a whole bunch of fruits.
1: With vegetables. It's him with a whole bunch of
2: produce. Is he growing himself?
1: I don't know what he do. He's a very nice guy, though.
2: Yeah, he seems very nice. Maybe I should tune in one of these days and give him a call.
1: I don't know why you wouldn't. Yeah, tune in.
2: Yeah, I'm going to give him a call this afternoon.
1: Okay. No, you're gonna prank call him because that's what you be doing.
2: No, I'm not. You won't even know it's me anyway.
1: Watermelon was uniquely vulnerable to ridicule because it already symbolized black success after emancipation. Destroying that symbol served several purposes. Ridiculing black entrepreneurship, minimizing black economic achievements, discouraging white sympathy for Reconstruction, and reinforcing the racial hierarchy in the South. Rather than allowing watermelon to represent freedom, propagandists transformed it into a joke. By the early 20th century, vaudeville performers, minstrel shows, Hollywood films, advertising agencies, children's books, and souvenir manufacturers had spread the image nationwide. Eventually, millions of Americans forgot that watermelon had once represented black independence. Instead, they inherited only the racist caricature. Historians have documented this transformation. Several historians and scholars have examined this history in detail, including William Black, David Pilgrim, and Patricia Turner. Their research shows that the stereotype was not an organic cultural association, but a product of racist visual culture developed after emancipation to undermine black economic and political gains. The irony is striking. In 1865, watermelon symbolized freedom, entrepreneurship, and self-determination for newly emancipated African Americans. 1870 through the 1900s, white supremacist propaganda recast the same fruit as a symbol of laziness and inferiority. Today, many people recognize the stereotype without realizing it originated as a reaction against black economic success and independence. This evolution illustrates how cultural symbols can be deliberately reshaped for political and social purposes. In this case, a crop that represented one of the first tangible expressions of freedom for many formerly enslaved Americans was transformed into a racist trope that endured for generations. So here's what I say. Go get you a watermelon. Cut it in half, put half in the refrigerator. Cut it up, scoop it out, and enjoy it with your shirt off, wearing an Afro wig with your fist in the air. The Truth with Sherwin Hughes will be right back.
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0: When this used to come on at Eve, I think it's called Apartment 720 now. Man, listen. Before that, it was the Tom Tom Club. Y'all don't remember the Tom Tom Club. Or the Ladybug Club before it turned into a murder haven. Star Bar. What was the one on Broadway? Jungle? Jungle used to slap because it had a dance floor. It was like in the middle. It was a circle. And it was elevated. Man, we had some nightlife in Milwaukee. Victor's? Victor's, I think, is still for sale. It's worth, I think they're asking $1.3 for Victor's. Somebody should buy Victor's.
1: I heard about Victor's. I heard it's legendary.
0: Oh, my God. Oh, I can't even compare it to anything. And they had really good food there. They had one of the best fish fries in the city. They had really good food. Yeah, Victor's. There were so many. Luke's on Water Street. Luke's is where Duke's was. 1225 was a nightclub on Water Street. 1225, you slap. You had a spot called My House that was on Water Street, 500 North Water Street, many, many years ago. Man, you had so much stuff to do. That's because my generation knew how to act. And then there was the original Onyx, which was on South Water Street. It was a black club called the original Onyx was actually on Water Street. Then we had Swank, also a black-owned club on Water Street. All those are long gone now. But we knew how to maintain our nightclubs that were catering to an African-American audience at the time. There was plenty of black clubs down.

0: Not no more. Y'all don't know how to act. That's why I'm real cautious about where I tell you guys I go. You know what? I'm worried about one of my other places that I go to because it's a little hidden gem. Oh, the food there is incredible. And I see one of these ghetto-ass food critic comment. You know, the people that go to different restaurants and eat food in their car and they rate the food. And this, she's so ghetto. And she recommended the food at one of my favorite spots. I was like, y'all are going to ruin it. And all the people in the comment, I never knew this place existed. Good, you weren't supposed to. And I hate to sound harsh, but some people just don't understand the culture and the etiquette of some places in the city of Milwaukee. You go to certain places because they offer an experience. And you have to fit in with that experience. And if you don't fit in with that experience, you can't go. And then I walk in and they see me there and they don't even want to seat me because you acted a fool. You asked for, you know, y'all got to stop doing this one thing. Stop it. How cheap are you where you want to order a lemonade? You ask for a water and extra lemons and then ask for sugar packets. That was offensive to me. Yeah, can you bring me a water with lemon, a bunch of extra lemons? And the server will come back with a water with two lemons. And the person will be like, no, I want more lemons. They got three whole cut up lemons, and then they take sugar packets that will be on the table because it's a coffee, go have sugar packet, and they make their own lemonade. Instead of ordering a $3 lemonade.
1: That's ghetto.
0: Oh my, it's horrible. You should charge for a lemonade anyway. You never seen that before?
1: Never.
0: Be glad you've never seen it.
1: Most of the people I go out and eat with are Caucasian.
0: I guess I go out with a mix. I know I go to different. I shouldn't say that. We go, my black friends and my white friends, we have a couple places we agree on. We have a couple neighborhoods in the city that we agree on. But my favorite, I don't even want to tell you what my favorite is. Because I don't want it ruined. And I've seen it happen before. They used to have these Monday night boat cruises where they played hip hop. And it was only $5. It was like an hour and a half cruise on the river. It was so fun and the drinks would be flowing and the music was so good. And then one of my friends who had a bunch of ghetto ass coworkers, he told his coworkers about the $5 boat cruise, ruined it instantly. They're walking around smoking blunts, being disrespectful to everybody. Just and then the music was real good, right? So what these guys would do is they would just randomly start humping on a white girl. You can't randomly just hump on a white girl just because the music is playing. Can't you? You have to get permission to hump.
1: Jesus.
0: It's not like it used to be. Back in the day, you could just start humping.
1: Really?
0: Because, oh my God, the sexual assault that we did on the dance floor to one another in the early 1990s is criminal. And if the girl didn't like you, she would just conveniently step aside. But most of the time, you got like a 90% success rate because sometimes the girl didn't even look back. She didn't even care who was randomly humping on her because if the song was good enough, she would accept any hump. It's like you just attach it like a frog.
1: I wonder what kind of boat thing you're talking about, because I went on one of those a couple years ago.
0: The Vista King, the MKE Boat Line boats.
1: Oh, okay. Well, I went on those. I think it was like, what, $10 or something like that?
0: They've raised the price.
1: Lots of fun.
0: Yeah, they're a blast. But this is a specific, and now they sell out. So now you've got to buy your tickets. I don't know how many weeks in advance. But we used to all go out downtown. So we go to work, go home, get fresh, meet out at like 6. Maybe grab us a little food, grab us some wings, grab us a couple of little few drinks, and we head down to the boat landing in like 7:15, buy our tickets, and just would party. And it was rough because it was a Monday, and then the after party was at a place called the Jackalope Lounge. It was at the Jackalope, and then they moved over to the Rogues Gallery. Rogues Gallery, I think it's called Mojo now. It's on Juno. We used to be out till 2 o'clock in the morning on Monday. Mondays in the city of Milwaukee used to be some of the best nightclub nights because you had a spot called Rain on Barclay. I know you know about Rain, Nitty. Rain had a stripper pole in the nightclub because here's what we come to find out. Well, guess when strippers work? They work on weekends. Guess when strippers like to go out? Mondays, because they don't work. And so they had a stripper pole in Rain just in case the off-work strippers wanted to do a little strippy, strippy, dancy dance.
1: Would you ever date a stripper?
0: I have.
1: How was that?

0: It varies.
1: Was she super hot?
0: Some.
1: Freaky?
0: All of them.
1: That's my type.
0: Yeah. You have to go through an era as a man. The strippers are very honest.
1: Yes.
0: Because they can't lie because, well, let me just take that back.
1: They'll lie to the Johns.
0: They are much more open and honest because they're literally bearing themselves. And women are oftentimes insecure about their bodies. And a woman who is willing to bear her body, even if she has a beautiful body, she's still going to be insecure about it. There's a kind of honesty that they portray in being that vulnerable. Because walking around naked in front of a bunch of drunk strangers, that's a lot of risk. And some men are very, very mean. Because the girls will approach you, and some girls are not every guy's type. And some of these dudes say horrible, horrible things to these girls. So it takes a kind of confidence that is very, very unique. Are they marriage material? Eh. It's too hard to date a stripper because when she goes to work every night, she might be exposed to a man with a whole bunch more money than me because that's the name of the game. So, but yeah, Monday nights were great. You had Rain. You had CO2. Arguably one of the best nightclubs in the history of Milwaukee is a place called Texture. Texture. I got stories for days. And then, of course, honorable mention goes to Senior Frogs, the City Club, and the Empire Room. I know that Nitty knows about all of those places. You might be a little young for the Empire Room.
1: What happened? Did those places get shot up or something?
0: Some. Or they just closed. Thank you for listening. Lunch Break with maybe Shannon and Ray Nitty is up next.
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girl Jazz Tyler. We are live and direct. Thank you so much for joining us and tapping in with us today. I pray that you all had an amazing evening yesterday and that your day has been filled with joy today thus far. It's hump day, which means that we've officially made it through this week and through this heat. Man, I was out doing my morning walk. And it was about 80 degrees at 8 o'clock this morning. Like, it was a lot. I'm not going to complain. We all know that it could be a little bit worse dealing with Milwaukee. But I most definitely came prepared. And today, we're talking ready or not. How prepared are you? Today is not about fear. It's about preparation. And my question that I pose to you all today is, if the life you've been praying for showed up tomorrow, would you be ready? If the life that you've been praying for showed up tomorrow, would you be ready? So, good afternoon, Truth Nation. Again, it's your girl Jazz Tyler. Welcome to the Tapped In Show. I don't believe that today you are listening by accident. I'm not sure who needs to hear this, but we're going to talk about preparation. Preparation changes everything. We pray for opportunities, but do we prepare for them? We pray for healthy relationships, but are we becoming healthy people? We pray for wealth, but have we learned how to manage what we already have? Ready or not? Life is moving, and it's moving fast. So, to kick it off, y'all know I always do my daily affirmations, and today it hits home to me. Is personal. This is personal for me as far as preparation, because I've worked in a multitude of arenas throughout my life. I've done some amazing things. I've been through some trials and tribulations. But as I reflect on who I am and the woman I'm becoming, one of the things that stick out to me the most is, how prepared am I for this transition? How prepared are you for the next chapter in your life? So my affirmations for today is, I am preparing for doors that I cannot see. I trust God's timing, but I honor it with preparation. My habits are creating my future. I refuse to arrive unprepared, and I am building a life that my children can be proud of. These are all things that we should be reminding ourselves, because it is so easy to get caught up in survivor mode, right? A lot of us are in survivor mode without even realizing it. I feel like I've been surviving my entire life. And every time I try to prepare to live and not survive, life be life and something happens, right? In today's message, I just want to put some inspiration out there that no matter what life throws at you, just always stay ready so you never have to get ready, right? So I want to do a mental health check-in with you all as well. What is one area of your life that needs more preparation? Spiritually, financially, emotionally, or physically? For me, it's all of the above. All of the above. I've been working very hard to be disciplined in who it is I want to become and who it is that I am becoming. On the physical aspect, try to make sure I eat clean, eat right. I'm not a fan of gyms, of public gyms, but whenever I can get a walk in or do some type of calisthenics at home, I make sure I get up on time to take care of the physical part. The emotional part, I've been really checking myself and holding myself accountable to make sure that I am thinking logically and not emotionally. And that can be difficult, especially if not just because I'm a woman, but because I

care because God made my heart so pure and I'm an empath. I feel everything. Whatever someone is going through, I have the capabilities of being able to empathize with them and feel. And a lot of times that drains me emotionally. So I had done some reflection this week and determined that I need to start safeguarding my heart a little bit more, safeguarding my emotions a little bit more. And although I do care about people, my people, and what happens, even if I don't know them, that there still has to be some type of boundary set in place in order for me to be emotionally stable. Financially, I have been doing my due diligence, making sure I'm saving, making sure my credit is where it needs to be, making sure that I'm spending money on things that matters and not things just to have them. And spiritually, that's always at the top of the list because I have a pact with God, with the Creator. I cannot do the things that I need to do without checking in spiritually because I am walking in purpose and I have a calling. And sometimes that's very, very difficult, right? For those who understand what I mean and they are true to not being a lukewarm person, it is extremely hard, very difficult to walk in your calling in a world full of people who are activity driven and not purpose driven. And I've been doing everything possible this past week to make sure that I am preparing myself for elevation when it comes to the spiritual, financial, emotional, and physical aspect of it. So again, my question that I pose to you all is, and I want to hear from you, 833-212-1017. Man, listen, this is a heavy topic, but this is a necessary topic, right? This is intergenerational. It doesn't matter how old you are. It's never late to prepare for anything because we are constantly learning every single day. The question that I have for you, Truth Nation, is if the life you've been praying for shows up tomorrow, would you be ready? Have you physically, mentally, spiritually, and emotionally prepared yourself for what it is that you want to do, right? Again, I've been reflecting, and one of the things that I've been learning is that most people don't miss opportunities, they miss preparation. And during this process, we become, agitated and frustrated to the point where we blame God. Sometimes we blame our job. We blame our family. We blame everybody around us but ourselves, right? And all of the signs are there. If you are a person who consistently walks in your purpose, all of the signs as far as preparation are there. We have to train our minds to not be in survivor mode so that we can finally live. And being able to live without feeling like you're surviving requires discipline. It requires preparation, right? When you get up in the morning, for my health freaks, you prep, you do full prep. Everything you do throughout your day is preparation. When I wake up in the morning, I pray, I meditate. That's preparation for my day. Before I come on this show, I go over my topics with my producer, Meech. That's preparation, right? Before you get in the car, you make sure you pay attention to your rearview mirrors and everything else, your radio, whatever song you want to listen to. For your drive, that's preparation. Everything that we do, every hour, every minute on the clock is preparation. And sometimes what happens is we are so caught up in that moment and then our minds wander to the past and the future that we're not realizing that we're in preparation mode. And when opportunities come or situations come, right, we don't understand it. When the Creator is trying to send us a sign to say, hey, this is about to happen, whether it's good or bad, we ignore it because we're surviving. We don't understand it. We need to be prepared. You need to be prepared for this world, the spiritual battle, the physical battle. You need to make sure that your youth are prepared to be young adults in this world. When they graduate high school and they begin to go off to college or trade school, or even if they want to be an entrepreneur, there's still preparation that has to be had. You have to prepare. That's the only way that you can

0: become successful, right? If your biggest prayer was answered tomorrow, could you handle it? Would you be able to handle it? Again, you got to stay ready so that you don't have to get ready. And if you are a person who is in this season of transition, this season of becoming everything that the Creator intended for you to be, then my friend, you have to make sure that you are prepared. And that means not indulging in things that you would normally indulge in. That means being set apart, not alone, but set apart. That means sitting in solitude, not isolation. That means that you need to be disciplined enough to say, I understand what is happening in my life. So much to the point where I can't kick it right now. I can't talk to certain people right now. I can't do certain things because I am in preparation mode, right? When you turn that oven on 400 degrees, black people, because for whatever reason, we put food in the oven on 400 degrees. Don't matter. We don't even read the instructions, right? But when you heat the oven up, it takes time to get to those degrees, right? It takes time to build up to that 400 degrees. It's preparing. That's how you should view yourself, right? I am in preparation mode to become everything I've ever wanted to be and everything that the Creator has ever wanted you to be. So I want to hear from you, 833-212-1017. If the life you've been praying for showed up today, would you be ready for it? Or are you not prepared? Have you done whatever it is that you need to do in order to be prepared for what it is that the Creator has for you? 833-212-1017. Hit me up. We got to go to break. Do not touch that dial, Truth Nation. It's your girl, Jazz Tyler.
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your girl Jazz Tyler. You are officially tapped in Truth Nation. Today we are talking about preparation. My question that I pose to you all is, if the life you've been praying for showed up today, would you be ready? Would you be ready for it? For those who are just joining us, I want to kick off the affirmations again, right? I am preparing my doors. I am preparing for doors that I cannot see. I trust God's timing, but I honor it with preparation. My habits are creating my future. I refuse to arrive unprepared. I am building a life that my children can be proud of. If the life you've been praying for showed up tomorrow, would you be ready? So let's break this down, because when we talk about life, there's many different layers to life, right? There isn't just one part of life that affects our entire life. It's layers. It's a multitude of things. And it starts at home. It starts with preparation at home. So let's dive into it with the children, right? We spend so much money on preparing our children for school. We wake up every day, make sure that their uniforms are ironed, that their clothes are ironed, that they have food to eat, that they get on the bus, making sure they're on time. We're going to parent-teacher conferences. We're doing everything possible to prepare them to go to school, to go to work, to be in whatever activities that they are in. But are we actually preparing them for life? Are we preparing our children for reality, right? And this is something that, this isn't just me talking to you all. I'm talking with you all because I am a mother of three. I have a 19-year-old, an 18-year-old, and a 9-year-old. And my son is the same age that I was when I gave birth to him. My daughter is the age I was when I got pregnant with my son, right? And my youngest daughter is the age, she's at an age where she's becoming a young woman, right? Things are changing with her. So I had to have a conversation with my bonus mom, shout out to Dee Dee, and myself and my sister Trina. And we were sitting around talking about this. How well are you preparing your household for, how are you helping your spouse prepare? How are you preparing yourself? How are you preparing your children, right, for reality to go and live a life of their own without any, I guess, safety net to a certain degree? And the reason why I say that is because I've been experiencing some rough patches when it comes to how well I prepared my children. And I'm not saying that I haven't prepared them. But when I look at my daughter who just started college, I always see entitlement, privilege, spoiled. She think that the world is just given to her at her fingertips. And a lot of that is I'm to blame for, because I didn't want her to have a life that I had. I didn't want her to, because there's so much happening in this world and in this city that I'm stopping what I'm doing at any given time to be there for her every need. Not just her, but all of my children, right? They need a ride. They need, you know, whatever it is that they need, I am there. Because I never want them to, A, question if I care, but also I never want them to feel like I don't show up and then they have to go and ask a friend or be put in a situation that could be unsafe for them and they end up in a situation that they don't want to be in. And I've realized that

although she is very, very responsible, very smart, she has a scholarship to attend college, an academic scholarship, and she plays basketball. She had dual enrollment. While she was in high school, she was enrolled in college, taking college courses on campus before she walked across the stage. And all of that came about because her eighth grade year, again, this is my middle child, and I know that I tell her all the time she has the middle child syndrome. She feels like, y'all give attention to my son more, my youngest daughter more, which is not true, but she feels how she feels. And when she expressed certain things graduating eighth grade, I prepared myself to make sure I did what I needed to do in order to get her to the next level. And what that looks like for me was getting a job at her school, right? My son, he went to the school that their dad, my ex-husband, worked at. And my youngest daughter went to a school that their dad's sister worked at, because I wanted to ensure that my children would not fall short, would not fall through the cracks. And no matter how great they were at sports or anything else, I needed them to succeed academically, because academics is what's going to help them become successful. But they also needed that emotional support. And once I took that job and I started working at her school, I began to see how many other youth needed this as well. So I became a parent ambassador. I became one of the moms who was helping out every time they was going to state. I'm at every basketball game. I'm popping up at every conference. I'm doing pop-ups throughout the day. I'm supporting tutors, helping her build relationships with her teachers, all of the above. I'm preparing her to be successful so that when she graduates, she can get a scholarship, because I don't want to pay for college. I'm not rich. Although I would, but I knew these are the circumstances. I am a single mom. I need to do what I need to do to make sure I properly prepare my child, my children, to be successful so that they can go off to college or trade school or start their own businesses, do whatever it is that they need to do. And I am very, very proud of that. I am proud of the fact that those 4 years, I stuck it in with her through all of the changes you go through as a teenager, mentally, spiritually, physically, emotionally, everything, right? Helping her prepare for games, helping her prepare to go upstate to play for the championship, helping her prepare for a test, helping her prepare for what friendship looked like and sisterhood and camaraderie looks like, right? Helping her prepare. And once she achieved those goals, I realized in that moment, not too long ago, the past couple of weeks, that I did not prepare her for what happens after that. Meaning, I have conversations with them so that they know things such as if they were stopped by the police, they would know what to do. They would know what to do on campus, things you can and can't do. She knows to lock in and the partying has to calm down because you're in college now. These are the things that I have conversations with her about. But because I coddled her and because I wanted to make sure she didn't have the life that I lived, I did not prepare her fully to be independent. And that's where we go wrong when it comes to our children. We are so big on, I don't want you to go through what I went through. My children didn't grow up on 14th of Burleigh like me. They grew up on the outskirts. They grew up and went to charter schools and private schools. They didn't go to, they went to one MPS school, but they didn't grow up in public school system. So they didn't have to endure certain things that I had to endure, right? Again, I realized that I did not prepare them for what happens once they reach those goals. So now I'm finding myself in a frenzy because I'm like, hey, I thought I checked all the boxes and did everything I was supposed to do until I realized that she throws a fit whenever I say no. Can you take me to work? No, find a way. Can you stop at the store and get this? No. Can you do? And I had to check myself because I would do it. I would do everything my children asked me to do. Why not? I love them more than life itself. I would do anything for them. But those little things will make them feel entitled. They will make them feel like my mom's going to do it. My dad's going to do it. Somebody's going to do it. I don't have to. I don't have to fend for myself to a certain degree. I don't have to do certain

0: things because I know that my parents are going to do it. One of the things that me and their father did do was we got them jobs when they turned 14 years old. They've been working since they were 14 years old. So they know how to save money. They know how to work a job. They know how to take care of themselves financially. But they don't know enough to where they feel like they don't have to call me for every single thing. And I'm not the parent that says, hey, you're 18, you got to get out of my house, right? Or because you're 18, you have to figure out life on your own to its entire, like, no, that's not me. I don't believe in that. But I do believe in them learning how to take care of themselves as they enter into adulthood, being a young adult. There's going to be times where you can't depend on nobody but yourself. And this is, it's like breaking their hearts. They feel like it's the end of the world. They feel like it's the end of the world because it's new for them. So I am taking self-accountability by saying I have to do a better job and making sure that I don't coddle my children or provide for them so much to the point where they don't know how to stand on their own two feet. Now, my son, he gonna figure it out. That's me all day. He gonna figure it out. He not even gonna make a fuss about it. He's not gonna be upset with me. It's just like, hey, mom, can you do this? No, I can't, baby. All right. You good? Yep, I'm good. I got it. Okay, cool. But that Kennedy, oh my gosh. Soon as I say no, I say, hey, Kennedy, can you do this for me? Kennedy, you 18 now. You have to start figuring out these things on your own. Y'all can wait till I turn 18, so y'all ain't got to do nothing for me. And a whole bunch of crying emojis like, girl, if you don't sit down somewhere as much as I do all day, every day. But the fact that she responds that way lets me know that she is so entitled. I have not prepared her to be fully independent. And she's about to have a rude awakening once she moves into her dorm room next month. Once she understands that she has to pay for her own food. And pay for other things that she need, her clothing and everything else. And it's not to say that we won't assist her, but the next month she's going to have to go through a harsh reality of what it means to be independent. And again, this is me talking as a woman, as a parent, and me being vulnerable, self-accountability, right? So when we start with our households, let's make sure, right? When it comes to our households and preparation, my call to action to you all is make sure you are preparing your children for the real world. Make sure you are not just enabling them because you don't want them to be everything that you wasn't. They aren't. They are not. But that doesn't give you the right to enable them and make them feel like that doesn't give us, because I'm included, the right to enable them and make them feel like they don't have to work for whatever it is that they need to work for. We are talking about preparation today. If the life you've been praying for showed up tomorrow, would you be ready? 833-212-1017. It's your girl, Jazz Tyler. We got to go to break to pay some bills. Do not touch that dial.
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are you? We are talking today. If the life you've been praying for showed up tomorrow, would you be ready? 833-212-1017. We want to hear from you. Shout out to the chat. Shout out to Jasmine West. She said, a lot of my opportunities and blessings usually come whether I'm ready or not. So I may or may not be ready, but I'll take it. You know what, Jazz? Let me tell you something. You must be my twin because I am the same exact way, right? It does not matter if I'm ready or not, I'll take it. However, the important thing about it is we just need to start paying attention to the signs that the Creator sends us. I always tell my sister, she can attest to this. I say, Trina, something big is about to happen. I can feel it. Something amazing is coming into my life. I don't know what it is, but I know it's coming. And then it'll be all of these signs. And I'll be sitting there like, hey, what does this mean? What does that mean? It's preparation. The Creator is sending signs so that I can be prepared for whatever it is that's about to happen. We have to make sure that we are prepared. RC Creation says, the life I am praying for is not of this world. So anything good I can get of or from this world will never exceed my expectations. You have made it when you need for nothing. Waiting is different. We all usually want more than what we need. Got stuff we have not worn and used in 5 years. That's a fact. That's a fact. I wholeheartedly agree, right? I am a person who's not of this world either, right? I'm in it, but I'm not of it. So I understand what you mean when you say that what you're praying for is not of it. But we still have to play a part in it. And if you are a person who is connected to the divine being, then you know exactly what I mean when I say that there are signs. Signs and symbols for the conscious mind. If you know, you're going to stay ready so you don't have to get ready. Today we are talking about preparation. Before we went to break, we were talking about children. How much have you prepared your household for life? I was giving an example with my daughter who's just started college and how all of my children, I've coddled them, not babied them, but I didn't want them to have the life that I lived. So I provided them with more and I went above and beyond so much to the point where they feel entitled to certain things sometimes because I have not properly prepared them to be independent once they became young adults. And this is a vulnerable self-accountability moment for me. But I know a lot of parents like that, especially parents from my generation, people who were born in the 70s and 80s, we have a habit of doing that. My children ain't going one for nothing. My children, they don't got to go to public schools. They can go to private schools. They can go to charter schools. They can live this life. They can have everything.

pair of shoes they want. And then by the time they become 18, you're frustrated and ready to kick them out because you have enabled them their whole lives, so much to the point where they don't even know how to be independent. So my call to action before we went to break for those who are joining us is make sure that you are preparing your children or any youth that's around you, nieces and nephews, students, whoever. Make sure that you are preparing them for the real world so that by the time they do become a young adult, they don't have to deal with some of the things that we had to deal with. That's true preparation right there. That's how you genuinely make sure that your child does not have the life that you have. Not by buying them materialistic things, not by being their taxi cab driver, driving them everywhere because you're afraid for them to catch the bus and so on and so on. But by making sure you equip them with the necessary tools, information, knowledge, and wisdom so that they can be self-sufficient in this world and that they can stand on their own two feet. So when we were talking about preparation, I said there's layers to life, right? There are so many different angles in life that requires you to prepare when you wake up, whatever your daily routine is. You have to pray, meditate, work out. Some people work out. You have to brush your teeth, take a bath, take a shower, whatever, but you're preparing for the day. When you hop in your car, you're turning on your music, checking your rearview mirror, making sure your phone and keys are in a certain spot. You are preparing for that drive. When I come on air, before I even get to the station, I have to work with Meech to make sure whatever my topics are that I'm prepared to talk about. Everything we do in life is preparation, right? Every angle of life is preparation. So as we talk about the household, right, we know what we have to do preparation-wise with the youth, with our children, nieces and nephews, and all of our loved ones. Now let's talk about legacy, because that plays a part in the household. Before you step outside of that household, your seeds is your legacy. And if you are a person who does not have children, then you are your legacy. And what you do in your private time will determine what your legacy will be. How are you preparing for your legacy? Most people think that legacy is money. Legacy is what remains after your name is no longer in the room, right? A lot of us grew up in families where there's traditions. Healthy traditions, not so healthy traditions, all of the above. And by the time you become an adult, you understand that your legacy is built on that. So how are you preparing your family and your loved ones to carry on your legacy? Not necessarily when we depart this earth, but even while you're on earth. When you look at other ethnicities, we always talk about it. It's a common conversation. What do? They always make sure that their children have full rights to college so that they don't have to pay for it, which means that they're not accumulating debt, right? They're preparing their children to carry on their legacy. What are you doing to make sure that your children carries on your legacy? If you do you have a business? Are you building your business based on legacy, right? Are you preparing your children to run your business so that when it's time to retire or when it's time for you to go where you need to go outside of this earth, that they will be able to continue that business? What are you doing to make sure that your grandchildren and your great-grandchildren and your great-great-great-grandchildren have everything that they need? Are you purchasing real estate? Are you purchasing land? Are you building businesses? Do you have assets? What is it that you're doing to make sure that your legacy carries on? And the reason why I love talking about legacy so much is because we all are someone's legacy. We all are a part of someone else's legacy. We have ancestors that we've never even met, that we don't even know about, who spent time dealing with certain things to make sure that we can do what it is that we're doing. And I'm not talking about just ancestors objectively. I'm being very subjective when I say this. The people in your bloodline, the people in your family, even if it wasn't necessarily a thought, because a lot of times with our people, black and brown people, we're not taught

0: to think that far. We don't even know if we're going to make it past 25, right? So even if it wasn't a thought, it was the actions, everything that they did. My grandparents migrated from Alabama and New Orleans by way of Chicago in the 1950s and ended up in Milwaukee and purchased their first home in an all-white neighborhood, predominantly white neighborhood, right? My grandmother was a seamstress. She sold the curtains for the Riverside Theater. My grandfather was a chef on the railroads. Everything that they did was based off of what they knew how to do, what they were good at, not knowing that what was in them will trickle down to not just their children, but their grandchildren and their great-grandchildren. That is legacy. My grandmother showed my aunts and my mom how to sew. So much that when we were little, we didn't have just regular store-bought clothes. Our clothes were custom-made. My grandfather showed them how to cook. And my mom ended up cooking for the being a chef for the Milwaukee Bucks, as well as my cousin. All of these things are preparation. You're preparing the next generation to do something. What are you doing to make sure that your family carries on your legacy? How are you preparing them? What are the conversations that you are having, right? When we're having these family gatherings, we need to make sure that we are talking about these things. And I know how it can be when it comes to our people, because when we're partying, we just want to escape from the real world. But someone has to be that person to step up and say, hey, let's pause the fun, the partying, and let's have some real conversations. If you have a host of cousins, siblings, aunts, uncles, grandparents, there is so many people who are part of your family that can help you when it comes to making sure that the legacy lives on. There was a time back in the day where your last name meant something. When somebody called you by your first and last name, your last name was your legacy. Oh, that's so-and-so daughter. That's so-and-so grandbaby. That last name means something. We have to get back to a point where our last names mean something. That is our legacy, right? We want to hear from you, 833-212-1017. If the life you've been praying for showed up tomorrow, would you be ready? We got to go to break to pay some bills. Do not touch that dial. It's your girl, Jazz Tyler.
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Truth Nation, what's the word? Happy Hump Day. I hope you guys are finally enjoying some summertime in the beautiful Milwaukee. It's about 90 degrees, feeling about 100 degrees outside. It was about 80 degrees at 8 o'clock this morning. So I won't complain because we know that this weather is bipolar. And I hope that you've all prepared by having your water in your wallet. Speaking of preparation, that's what we're talking about today. We want to hear from you, 833-212-1017. We are talking preparation. If the life you've been praying for showed up tomorrow, would you be ready? Shout out to the chat. RC Creation said, a saying I heard, make as much as you can, give as much as you can, save as much as you can. The greatest gift that can be given to a person is wisdom and knowledge. The wise learn from other experiences. The smart learn from their own experiences. Take the path of wisdom as often as possible. Yes, indeed. So we are talking preparation today. Before we went to break, we were talking about preparing our youth, our children, nieces and nephews, the babies in the community for adulthood, right? Not coddling them, not making them feel like the only person they can depend on is you. And then preparing with your legacy, right? Back in the day, your last name meant something. That was your legacy. How are you preparing your family for your legacy? Not necessarily when it's time for you to depart this earth, but rather you go on retirement mode, or it's simply you're building a business and you just want your family to take over that family business. Are you putting people in your family in position to make sure that they can carry on your legacy, right? You can have a whole lot of money. You can have a high status and be successful. But did you send your sister to business school so she can learn how to properly run your business? Did you train your mother or your father on management so that they can know how to manage it? Did you train your cousin how to be an accountant so that when it's time to file those business taxes, you don't have any issues? These are the things that we need to be preparing for. So let's get into the next segment. Ready for success. Ready or not, right? Ready or not is the title of the day, because whether you are ready or not is going to happen. And that's what you got to know. You can not be prepared or you can be prepared, but either way, it's going to happen. Are you ready for success? If the life you've been praying for showed up tomorrow, would you be ready for it? Success can ruin people who weren't prepared. Success can ruin people who are not prepared. A lot of people blame missed opportunities on other people, on jobs, on family, on whatever it is, everyone but themselves. But the harsh reality is, a lot of times when we miss out on opportunities is because we are not prepared. We have not done what we needed to do to properly prepare ourselves. So, for example, let's say you decided to go back to school, to college, and you want to go full time. You want to go full time online while you are working a full time job and you're a full time parent and maybe a full time spouse.

spouse. That doesn't mean that you need to prepare just by studying for class, studying for quizzes and tests. That means that you need to eat better. You need to sleep right. You need to keep your spirit uplifted so that you can be successful in completing those assignments. That is a part of preparation. So when we're talking about preparing, especially to be successful, you have to make sure that you are prepared in every aspect of your life. One of the conversations that I often have with my friends, and I'm going to speak on my personal experience with this, because this is something that I battled for quite some time. I have done some amazing things in my life, things that I would never imagine, things that I knew I was equipped for because of what I had gone through prior to it happening. And if you know me, you know exactly what I mean. I've been through a lot in my life. So I know that my trials and tribulations, my scars, all of these things have prepared me to become who it is that the Creator wanted and needed me to be, right? But one of the things that I never prepared for was setting goals after I reached my goals. You said, we talk about people that we know putting limitations on us, but what about the limitations that we put on ourselves? I'm just a woman from 14th and Burleigh. They like to say 53206 is the poorest zip code. I say it's the richest zip code in the nation because there's many beautiful people who live there. But I'm someone who comes from nothing. I literally had to work my way up. I did not graduate from college. I had to do so many different things, right? As far as professional things to get to where I'm at. I had to study. I had to learn. Nobody would give me information. I had to figure it out on my own. And I had to work, climb my way up so that I can be successful. But in that, since I was a child, I knew I had something in me so powerful, manifestation, that whatever I say is going to happen. And I knew it would happen because I didn't go looking for it. It came to me. I understood my power in that sense. So I would create, I would test it out. Hey, let's see how powerful I really am. This is what I want to do. God, this is what I want to do. I see it in my mind. I have a dream about it. I visualize it throughout the day. I'm setting up the play and the people that needs to be a part of the play to make sure that I can execute this properly. Because this is something that I know is going to happen, and I'm not going to stop until it happens. Whatever it is that I do, I have to be the best at what I do. I don't care who's offended by it. I don't care how you feel, if it make you feel a way. Because I am purpose-driven, again, not activity-driven. So I managed to create all of these goals and aspirations, so much to the point where my ambition became an ambush. Because by the time I reached every goal I had ever set throughout my entire life, I hit rock bottom. I hit rock bottom physically, mentally, spiritually, and emotionally, because I did not properly prepare myself for what happens after I reach my goal. And that is our community. A lot of us are not used to setting goals after we've reached our accomplishments, because we're not trained or programmed to even think that we can reach the goals that we set in the first place. Hello. So if I'm not in an environment that makes me feel like I can do whatever it is I want to do, and by the time I reach that point to where I can do whatever it is I have done, whatever it is that I want to do, now I'm sitting there trying to figure out what my next move is, because I done did everything I've ever wanted to do. I'm 38 years old, and I've done everything I've ever wanted to do in my life. And I am in a transition, becoming a woman, enter into her 40s. What is the new life that you want, Jazz? What type of woman do you want to be? What does that look like for you? Because I had set such a high goal. The goals that I set were so high, it was almost impossible, to the point where people couldn't even fathom. How are these things happening for her?

0: Why is she able to do this, this, this, and this? Because my relationship and my conversation with God is unmatched. It's so unmatched to the point that you couldn't understand if you wanted to. Because you ain't walked a mile in my shoes. I prayed in private so that I can be anointed publicly. You understand what I'm saying? I put in a lot of work spiritually. When people do me wrong, I don't return the favor. I used to. You don't believe me? Check my record. I used to be that person until I understood that it would stop me from accomplishing the goals and the things that I needed to do. So once I became a person who wasn't lukewarm, who said, you know what, God, I'm not going to straddle the fence. I got to leave that old life behind. I'm not going to lie. I'm from the crib. People talk about Atlanta and all these other cities. Man, I'm from the crib. I'm from Milwaukee, right? Milwaukee is fly, especially in the era that I grew up in. Born in the 80s, raised in the 90s, baby, we fly. You understand? I got some game about myself. Whether I show people or not, I do. I know who I am, and I know the cloth that I'm cut from, which is why no matter what my circumstances were as a child or growing up, it did not stop me from believing in myself enough to say that I can do the impossible. I can do it so good to make it look easy. And you wouldn't even be able to figure out how I got it done because it all came from the Creator. And I was on a mission, right? Ooh, I checked this off the box. I checked this off the box. I did everything I wanted to do. Wait, hold on. What do I do now? I'm not in my 50s. I didn't work a job for 30 years. No slight to the elders because I know you put in a lot of work, but I didn't work a job until I was 50, 60 years old and retired. I'm 38 years old and I've done everything I've ever wanted to do in my life. And I set the bar so high to the point where now it's like I've been sitting with myself saying, what is you going to do next? I done tapped into every arena. I done did it at my best because that's what I do. Now, what are you going to do? What new goals are you going to set? And I ended up hitting rock bottom, right? I ended up falling into a deep, deep, deep depression. Because I could not understand how I was able to do what I did and not plan after that. Truth Nation, we want to hear from you, 833-212-1017. We are talking preparation. If the life you've been praying for showed up tomorrow, would you be ready today? We got to go to break to pay some bills. Do not touch that dial. It's your girl, Jazz Tyler.
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0: 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I'm feeling this. Listen,
1: the one that stayed.
0: Let me tell y'all something.
1: Explain too much.
0: It is something about the grace of God. It is something about the trials and tribulations. It's something about waking up at 5 years old with a gun pointed in your face because your house is getting robbed, or going through issues at 9 years old, or escaping to smoking in high school to escape your reality, or going through breast cancer, or having two children by the age of 20 and everybody counting you out. It's so many different things I went through in my life that has prepared me for who I am today. And today, I want to hear from you. What have you gone through that prepares you for who you are? 833-212-1017. If the life you've been praying for showed up, would you be ready? I feel like I've been in preparation mode my whole life. I promise you, the woman I am becoming is so clear to me more than it has ever been in my entire life. And success for me, when I speak about being ready and prepared for success, I don't necessarily mean in a sense of materialistic, right? I don't mean in a sense of having things that are tangible. I mean having that internal peace that nobody can break. You understand? Having something inside of you that nobody can shake up. No matter where you are on this earth, no matter what city, what state, what country, but you are truly walking the path that the Creator has laid out for you. And that is such an amazing feeling. It's so fulfilling, right? So when we're talking about, are you ready for success? Before we went to break, I was sharing a personal story of mine about how I had went through so many different trials and tribulations and traumatic things in my life that I now know has prepared me for the woman that I am today. And whereas before I knew this, I would run from it. I would sit in silence. I started to allow people to, you know, treat me however they feel because they didn't know the anointing that I had on my life. They didn't know who I was. And I was okay with that. And I took all of that fuel that they given me and I created a fire. And that fire burns inside of me to this day. So much to the point that I've been able to do everything I've ever wanted to do. And nobody can stop me from doing what it is that I want to do. And when I say what I want to do, it's based off the conversation that I have with the Creator. Is it okay for me to do this? Once I get that green light, baby, watch out. It's a wrap. Get out my way. I'm telling you, because I'm on a roll. And I set these goals and I put these accomplishments in place to say, you know what? This is what I want to do. God, if it's meant for me to do this, lay it all out for me. And then in that moment, A, B, C, D, things start lining up back to back. I kid you not. And I've been able to reach every goal I've ever set for myself, only to end up in a situation, in a room. And at this time, I was not in solitude. I was in isolation, which is a dangerous place to be.

because an idle mind is the devil's playground. I was in isolation, isolating myself from the world. I could not understand why I was feeling what I was feeling. How could someone who have accomplished everything they've ever wanted to do be in such a dark place? Because I had not properly prepared for what came after that. I set limitations on myself. I was not taught or trained to say, hey, accomplish these goals, set these goals, accomplish.

0: and giving myself to the Creator so much that even when I mess up, even when I don't stick to the plan, He still allows my greatest dreams, goals to happen. And if it's not meant, He will show me why. But don't worry, I prepared you. So now whatever it is that you aspire to do, you're going to be able to do without the kinks. All you have to do is just live by the playbook. Not the playbook that you created, but the playbook that was created for you. That's called alignment. That's real success. That's real preparation. So now when I sit in solitude, I say, okay, this is every day. This isn't a once a week. This is a lifestyle, baby. It's not a trend. When I sit in solitude every day, when I open my eyes, what is it? How can I be the best version of myself? We know, God, I've done everything I've ever wanted to do in my life. And even if I didn't, I'm still grateful. But what is it you want me to do now? I can't see it. I don't understand it. I need some signs. I need you to help me understand. You're already doing what it is that you're supposed to do. You've already been prepared. You just have to believe in yourself enough to know that you've been prepared. And preparation is not cute. Preparation is ugly. Preparation isn't dainty. It isn't fancy. It isn't whatever we think it is. Preparation is ugly. Think about the ugliest thing or person you've ever seen. That's preparation. Everything you've been through in your life was preparation. The battles you faced that nobody can understand, that pain you felt, those tears you've cried, everything that happened to you, whether it was the most hideous thing, it doesn't matter. It still was preparation. It built you and it made you into who you are. We are talking preparation. If the life you've been praying for showed up tomorrow, would you be ready? 833-212-1017. I want to hear from you, but we got to go to break. Do not touch that dial. Do not change. Do not log off YouTube. Stay tuned. It's your girl, Jazz Tyler.
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Stay ready so you don't have to get ready. Milwaukee, we are talking preparation. If the life you've been praying for showed up tomorrow, would you be ready? Right? What are you doing currently to prepare yourself for what it is that the Creator has for you? Before we went to break, we were talking about preparing to be ready for success. And success doesn't necessarily mean things that are tangible, but success means whatever it is that you want it to be. Success can mean that you have a certain amount of peace instilled inside of you that no one or nothing can disrupt. Success can be your children going off to college, doing everything that you've ever imagined them to do, right? But success can ruin people who weren't prepared. Again, stay ready so that you don't have to get ready. Before we went to break, I was talking about some experiences I've had, right? Have I been able to do what I do in my career, in my life, and achieve the things that I've wanted to achieve since I was a child? And I never set any goals. I didn't prepare myself for what happened after that because I didn't even think that those goals were realistic. And I ended up falling into such a dark space. I ended up falling into a depression because I felt like I wasn't who I thought I was. And then I prayed and I meditated and I had reflection, a conversation with the Creator, sat back and reflected like, listen, everything you've been through in your life was preparation. What more do you want? And while I'm talking about this, this just popped up in my mind. I want to, because I thought about this a few weeks ago. Sometimes when, if you are a person who has faith and who believes, no matter what it is that you believe in, right? No, let me take that back. It does matter. If you are a person who believe in the Creator, the divine being, then you know that there are times when the Creator doesn't speak to you. There are times where it's silence, where you don't get any notification, any downloads, any confirmations, anything. And oftentimes, right, we can correlate this with relationships with people. Oftentimes, we mistake silence as punishment. When silence means that the Creator believes in you enough that you have been prepared enough to do what you need to do, that there is nothing else to talk about, baby. Put your gear on. It's time to get out on this field. You hear me? Don't worry. Don't feel scared. Don't have any fear. Everything you've been through in your life, you stood 10 toes down. You are prepared. You are ready. So don't mistake that silence as punishment. It simply means that you are ready. Even if you don't believe that you are ready, I guarantee you when you sit back and think about the things you've been through in life, how one situation prepared you for another. Now break that down to your daily life. Every day we are prepared for something. We're preparing for something, and something is happening to prepare us for something. You are ready. You are ready. So when we talk about, again, circling back to the beginning of the show, for those who are joining us, we're talking about preparation. Have you properly prepared your child for adulthood? Have you properly prepared your family for it to carry on your legacy, whether you are here or whether you are retired? Have you properly prepared yourself for success? When you reach those goals, are you setting goals after that so that you can continue? And I'm not talking little goals. I'm talking goals that seem impossible. Never stop dreaming. Whenever you set the goals that seem impossible and you reach them, set more goals that seem impossible. Basically, that's what I'm saying. Now we're going to talk about purpose. What if purpose isn't found? What if purpose is not found, but what if purpose is built? What are you naturally gifted at? What problems were you born to solve? What would you do even if no one applauded? You have been, the bed has been made for you.

The bed has been made for you. The work that you do up until a certain amount of time dictates how prepared you are for your purpose in life. When you think about the gifts that you've been equipped with that no one else has, I say it all the time. There are multiple people who can do the same thing. But let me tell you something, baby, you can take the recipe, but it ain't gonna taste the same. You can take my recipe, it's not going to taste the same, because what's inside of me can't be replicated. What's inside of me, this anointing is only for me. And guess what? You got it too. Even if you feel like you don't, even if you grew up in an environment of people who made you feel like you are nobody, you have something inside of you that cannot be bought. You have something inside of you that no one else has. You have to be able to tap into it. You have to. And if you have not gotten to the point, because I do know some people personally, right? And I use this as a tool when I'm dating or when I'm getting to know someone as well. I ask, what is your purpose? What is your purpose in life? And it's not to make anyone feel less than, because I know my purpose and I know my calling. But it's simply to say, if you don't know what your purpose is, let me tell you why you should go and figure it out. Because that's the key to success. That's the key to your legacy. That's the key to you helping those around you understand what preparation is, what life is, how to be successful, how to have and accomplish everything that you've ever wanted. And again, we aren't necessarily talking about materialistic things. We're talking about whatever success means to you. When I'm a woman who comes from 14th and Burleigh, also was raised on the east side in 39th and Center. Now, all of my environment, every environment I've ever been around growing up did not prepare me properly to be the woman I am today. I didn't need it to. I took everything I went through and applied it appropriately. This is the fire. You going to give me this gas? All right, cool. I'm going to use it to start this fire inside of me that's going to burn until it's my time. And this fire that's inside of me is a fire that nobody can put out. Because I know what I come from, I know what I didn't have, and I'm not going to let nobody take what I worked so hard for because you don't understand it. I know my purpose. So if you don't understand what your purpose is, it's okay. Don't allow anyone to make you feel less than because you haven't figured it out. Now, some accountability will be. Depending on how old you is, if you aren't working towards it, you need to. But I do understand that life circumstances happen. Things happen in our lives. We're piled up with so many systematic things, social media, work, families, just the stress of the world, the stress of living and surviving is causing us to feel like, what is the point of walking in purpose or having a purpose? But I'm here to tell you, if you are someone who has not figured out what your purpose is, there's no greater gift than to sit in solitude, meditate and pray so you can understand how to utilize your capabilities to the maximum. The maximum. You have to. We are superheroes. I promise you we are. We are superheroes in our own right. We have capabilities that other people don't have. And when you walk in purpose, what happens? You end up aligning with another person who is walking in their purpose. Oh my gosh. Let me tell you, let me just be a witness to how beautiful that is. When things get to aligning for you, and aligning means not, hey, everything is happening at once. I know it's meant for me. No, because the evil, dark entity, it sends deceit your way to where you can't determine what's real or what's fake. But if you are in purpose and things are aligning for you and you run into people who are walking in their purpose and it's aligning for them as well, man, you have done everything that you were supposed to do. You're not going to second guess it. You're not

0: going to understand it, but it's going to feel light as a feather. Things are going to play out for you the way that they should have, right? Things that you can never imagine is going to happen for you because you are walking in purpose. I knew since I was a child that I had a gift. I didn't understand it. You can ask my mama. Y'all think I'm lying. I remember since I was 3 years old. My memory goes back all the way to me at three, literally. I got on that stage at Hartford Elementary School and I recited a poem and made the front page of the Milwaukee Courier newspaper. I knew I had a voice. And then my cousin, Big Jazz, shout out to Big Jazz, introduced me to music, to hip hop. And my mom would buy me boombox and CD players and tape players every Christmas. And I started rapping. I knew I had a voice. I thought that was my purpose until I got older. So every time, every 5 years I age, it's like, I'm supposed to do this. Purpose isn't defined by one thing. Purpose isn't defined just by the gift that you have. The gift that you have holds multiple things under that one umbrella. And you have to be willing to find a way to tap into that. We have a caller on the line. Security Mike, are you there?
1: Hello?
0: Thank you so much for tapping in with us. How are you?
1: How you doing, Jazz?
0: I am good.
1: Well, you're a miracle for what you saying about having a gun pointed on you, having kids at a young age, and that, and you overcame. My purpose has always been stay cool, stay calm, stay alert, stay alive.
0: Yes.
1: Now, I'm almost to the end anyway. I'm 55. I look 40. But I played a lot of ball and stuff, so that kind of helped me out. People don't believe I'm at the age I am. But I'm looking at another maybe 4 years, and then I can hang it up. Then I can just kick back. I can do a little traveling. I saved a little bit. And I'm gonna probably still work. You know, the agency I work for, I can still work as I could be a flex officer or something like that. But I'm gonna take a lot of time and relax because I really put it in. You know, I didn't start out right in life. You know, like I said, I grew up down in the projects and ran some guys in the hillside and stuff like that. Two things that could have got me tied up with a record in that, but I overcame all of that to where I ended up working for public schools. You know, I had a job with the city, doing what I'm doing now. I kept a clean record because of that, and hats off to my mom for moving us out of the projects when I was about 11, and we went out there in the Northbridge area.
0: Absolutely. Listen, the fact that you understood that everything you have been through made you who you are now is the same thing that we need to take and make sure that we give to the younger generation and the people under us. That's what it means to be fruitful. And I'm glad that you were able to turn your life around, because a lot of people who haven't been through things, they don't understand what that means. They automatically put you in a box to say, because you've been through this, you won't accomplish anything. No, baby, let me tell you, what I've been through is the reason why I'm accomplishing what I'm accomplishing. Maybe you should go through something. Let me learn you something today. We got to go to break. Do not touch that dial. Do not log off YouTube. Do not switch your channel. It's your girl, Jazz Tyler.
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Truth Nation, what's the word? Happy Hump Day. Shout out to the chat. Shout out to my sister, Trina. Hello, my love. That is my favorite person in the whole wide world. And I know you guys probably hear me talk about her all the time. Thank you so much for joining us. Thank you to all of the listeners as well. For those who are joining us, we're talking about preparation. Just to bring it back full circle, when we started the hour, we were talking about preparation as it pertains to your household. Are you currently preparing your children for real life scenarios? Me, I'm struggling. I didn't realize that I coddled my children so much because I didn't want them to have the life that I lived. So much to the point where they're finding it difficult to stand on their own to a certain extent, which is self-accountability for me. So I have to do a better job at making sure that I prepare them for the real world because mama may not always be there. And that may be the same for you as well. We also talked about legacy. Are you preparing your family for legacy when you have these family gatherings? Sit down and have these conversations with your aunties, your uncles, your cousins. It's so many of y'all to the point where you can come up with something to make sure that the legacy has been carried on. We've also talked about purpose and success. In order to be successful, you have to properly prepare. Proper preparation prevents poor performance. Hello. I can't remember what book that's from, but it's something that I live by. And success does not have to be defined in a sense of materialistic things or anything that's tangible. Success can be something.

as simple as having peace that no one can disrupt. Success can be something as simple as you being able to put your children through college or trade school. Whatever success looks like for you, define that, but make sure that you are prepared. And lastly, purpose. Have you prepared yourself to fully walk in purpose? If you don't know who you are, find out who you are, right? I'm in a space where I know through everything I've been through in my life, I am amazing. I am such a dope person because I could have given up a long time ago. The things that I have experienced, the things that the way I love people and the way that my people love me back or love me incorrectly, the thing, the challenges, the trials, the tribulations, the cancer, the everything that was sent to break me, everything that was sent to put me in a state of where I could have had mental issues. I could have given up on life. I could have just called it quits. I never did. I always stand 10 toes. Why? Because God instilled in me at a young age that I know what my purpose is. You don't have to know it. You don't have to like it, but you're going to respect it. And if you don't believe me, let me show you something. Let me learn you something. Because God always show up for me, baby. Make sure that you are walking in purpose. When you walk in purpose, you will be successful in whatever it is that you want to do because it's alignment. It's all about alignment, timing, and alignment. You have to be prepared. Next, let's get into faith. We're going to talk about it today, y'all. We got to. Because some of y'all, I don't know who needs to hear this today, but some of y'all been feeling away. You all have been feeling like defeated. You've been feeling like you don't know what your purpose is. You've been feeling like you're not successful. You've been feeling like you're doing as much as you can, but it's not enough. You have to make sure that you are having faith. Are you prepared to keep your faith when God do blesses you with whatever it is that you're going to have? That's the ultimate test right there. Y'all know how it is, right? We be all ugly, snot crying. Oh my God, why are you doing this to me? Don't sign me up for the strongest list next year. I'm not your strongest soldier. Please do not add me to that list. I'm tired. Leave me alone, right? Ugly, ugly crying. God, I can't take it no more. I'm tired. You done put too much on me that I can bear. Where is your faith? Where is your faith? Prepare to have faith at a new level because you're going to need it, right? You're going to need it because whatever it is that you're about to be blessed with is going to require you to stay in alignment. And you can't stay in alignment if you don't have faith. We're not talking from a religious stance. We're talking from a spiritual stance. We ask God to move mountains. We ask the Creator to help us climb them. Are we waiting on Him or is He waiting on us? That is the question. God, I'm ready. I'm ready. Oh my gosh, I'm so ready for what it is that you have for me. Are you? Are you? Are you really ready? What's your faith look like? What's your faith look like so much to the point that when things are sent to destroy you so that you are not prepared as much as you want to be, that's the trick of the enemy. To make you think that you aren't prepared. The trials and tribulations and the attacks are preparation. Hello, where is your faith? Believing yourself enough to know that no matter what comes your way, it's a wrap. I may be snot crying. I may be praying. God, listen, I'm tired. Because God be wearing me out. Y'all be around, running around here talking about, I'm God's child. So am I. And guess what? It ain't easy. It's not easy. You have to prepare for not just physical war, but the spiritual war. Do you understand what that looks like? For someone who is walking in purpose, for someone who is trying to prepare to leave a legacy, for someone who is trying to prepare to be successful in life and everything that they do, for someone who is trying to prepare to make sure that their children are set up for life. It is extremely difficult. Because you have to bite your tongue. You have to walk a certain way, talk a certain way. You have to think a certain way. You got to check yourself. You can't be lukewarm. You can't tap back into that old life.

0: You have to transform into the person that you're supposed to be, and you got to have enough faith and enough common sense to know that no matter how difficult it gets, prepare me. Please, Creator, prepare me to strengthen my faith so that when you give me these blessings, I don't mess it up. Do you ever pray, when you pray for whatever it is that you want, do you ever pray that you handle it right? God, yes, I want this. I want this new car. Do you got new car money? Maybe you should pray for the money first and then pray for the car. Maybe you should pray that you have the means to keep the maintenance up on it. You understand? Whatever it is that you have going on, make sure you are prepared to handle it. Have you mistaken comfort for peace? Does your faith require movement? Absolutely, to both of them. Sometimes we get so set in our ways to the point where we believe that what we're feeling is peace, when in all actuality, we are content. I'm guilty of it. I've been lying to myself. I've been back in Milwaukee for 7 months, and I'm like, oh, I'm at peace. No, you are content. I am content. I'm content because I'm at the crib. I'm content because if I don't feel like cooking, I'm going to call my mama and ask her if she cooked. I'm content and I'm comfortable. Absolutely. I called myself out, but I'm real enough to call myself out. I am content. I'm also at peace, but I am content. But I say all of that to say, make sure that you know the difference between comfort and peace. Make sure you understand when you are comfortable versus when you are at peace. Because being content and being comfortable means that you are settling. That means you are accepting whatever it is that's going on in your life. And that's not peace. Peace is being okay with whatever is happening in your life, even if you have no control. Comfort is, it's okay. I'm going to give up. I throw the towel in. Peace is, hey, I'm happy whichever way this works, right? Whichever way this works out. If you at a job you don't like, hey, I gave it my all, I'm happy. If you're in a relationship, hey, I tried, maybe we can be friends. Whatever it is, that's peace. Don't ever settle for comfort or being content. Shout out to the chat. K Mellon says, Jazz on the motivation game hard today. Tell me, you teach without telling me. I feel like I need a jazz in my ear all the time, being my hype woman. Thank you so much. I appreciate that. Listen, this is me every day, and today is just one of those days, right? Shout out to my producer, Meech, because I have conversations with him. I'm a person who don't like to be vulnerable, but I'm becoming more vulnerable, and I've been expressing some things. And today he said, ready or not. Oh, come on, man. Ready or not? Listen, stay ready so you don't have to get ready. We want to hear from you, 833-212-1017. We are talking about preparation. If the life you've been praying for showed up tomorrow, would you be ready? Do not touch that dial. It's your girl, Jazz Tyler. We got to go to break to pay some bills. 101.7 The Truth.
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thank you so much for joining us today. We are talking about preparation. And I have a question that I want to pose to you all, Truth Nation. We want to hear from you, 833-212-1017. That's 833-212-1017. If the life you've been praying for showed up today, would you be ready? Would you be ready? Are you the type that stay ready so you don't gotta get ready? Listen, a lot of times it is difficult for us to be prepared because we are constantly in survivor mode. And it's difficult to live and not survive when you are living in communities and environments that forces you to be oppressed, right? So the average person every day is struggling with figuring out how to properly prepare to become the person that they need to be, the person that the Creator needs them to be, because they're faced with so many challenges, from work to school to being single mothers and single fathers, to dealing with all of these bills, the weight of the world, the emotions you get from loved ones passing or people you simply don't know. There's so much that goes into our daily lives that by the time we wake up and step out that door, we are already feeling defeated. We already feel like, what is the point of it all? Because it's going to be whatever it's going to be. So whether I prepare or not, this XYZ is going to happen. I don't know who needs to hear this, but I'm telling you, no matter what you're going through, no matter what it looks like, this is coming from a person who has been through it all. I was diagnosed with cancer at 30. I didn't know if I was going to live or die. I've been in many situations where my life could have been taken. You understand? I've been in many situations where I lost it all, got it back, lost it all, got it back. There has been no blueprint for my life. I don't look like what I've been through, but the people around me understand what I've been through. And I'm sure the people around you understand what you've been through as well. Which is why I'm telling you, even when you feel hopeless, even when you feel like there isn't anything you can do to be successful or to prepare, just try it. What's the worst that can happen? Don't prepare for the worst. Prepare for the best. And you have to repeat that consistently. I'm not who I used to be. I am who I'm becoming. I don't care what people think of me. I don't care if you don't understand the anointing God has over my life. I don't care if you don't know what I've been through. I don't care if I don't look like what I've been through. I don't care, because at the end of the day, I am preparing for the better. I already been through the worst. Why would I prepare for the worst? I lost loved ones. I took a loss financially. I take loss all the time. I'm a risk taker. That's light. That's nothing. I know what it feels like to go through the worst. Why would I be preparing for the worst? Why would you be preparing for the worst? Train your mind 10 toes down. That's my motto. Okay, when I start thinking a certain way, 10 toes down, Jazz. Nah, we don't think like that. Prepare for the better. All great things is going to happen. Something bigger and better is on the way. I don't care how ugly it get. Matter of fact, when it get real ugly, that's when I know. Oh, who am I talking to? When it gets real ugly, that's when I know that something greater is on the way. That's when I start to shout. That's when I start to praise. That's when I start to pray. That's when I start to sing. That's when I'm walking around acting like everything is fine, because it's about to be fine. I'm preparing for the better, not the worst. Some of y'all walk outside.

out of your homes. 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Abandoned houses. 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People on a bus stop. Mental health people, patients walking all around this joint. Right? We don't have much to go off of. Because we're not supposed to be looking on the outside anyways. You're supposed to dig on the inside. Prepare. Preparation. Prepare not to be distracted. Prepare to stay focused. Prepare to be in the battlefield. Because that's what life is. It doesn't matter what you go through. Prepare to stay 10 toes down. Right? Anybody who go up against this is a fool. Because God has prepared me, man. And I know he prepared y'all too. We want to hear from you. 833-212-1017. Shout out to the chat. Jasmine West says, haven't considered praying about being able to maintain what I asked for. Let me tell you something, Jazz. I learned this the hard way. I be like, God, I need this. I want this. But if it's for me, allow me to have it. If not, I'm okay with that. But when you send it, just send it to me. And then I get it. And I'll be like, it's like putting together a bed or furniture with no instructions. Oh, girl, that's cute. I like this. Let me order this off Amazon. Let me order this off Wayfair, whatever the case may be. And it come and then you get the box and it's no instructions, right? It's just cute. It looks cute. I want it because I want it. But there's no instructions. You have to be specific in your prayers. You have to say, hey, yes, this is what I want. But please bless me with the knowledge and the wisdom and the emotional stability and understanding and the grace to take care of whatever it is that I'm asking for. Help me maintain this. Because as quick as it come, as quick as it go. Sometimes the Creator will test you and give it to you just to brag. Listen, man, let me tell you something. The Creator be flexing. Oh, you want that? That's light. I got you. Don't even worry about it. Watch this. Hey, y'all, watch this. She asked for this. I'm about to send it to her. But the joke's on you because you didn't ask me on how to maintain it. Right? Maintaining it is preparation. How do you prepare for the blessings that's coming into your life? How do you prepare? The reason why I say that is because I'm guilty of it. A lot of times when I used to ask for stuff, I stop doing my daily prayers. I pray here and there, check in here and there, thinking that, oh, yeah, I'm good. No, you not. That's when you're supposed to double up. I didn't properly prepare. I didn't understand. So, again, we want to hear from you. 833-212-1017. We are talking about preparation. If the life you've been praying for showed up tomorrow, would you be ready? Now it's time to get into the sticky icky, right? This is one of my favorite topics. I know it's one of y'all's too. We've talked about preparing our children. We've talked about preparing our legacy, success, purpose, faith. What about relationships? What about love? Are you preparing for the relationship that you prayed for? Are you preparing for the husband, for the wife that you prayed for? Right? Are you? And are you asking in your prayers to be equipped with what you need in order to carry that out? Let me learn y'all something today, okay? I am a person who is comfortable within asking the Creator for whatever it is that I want. And I used to be very stubborn when it came to doing it just that way and not my way. And now I'm learning that no one knows what's best for you than the person that created you. So I asked, I'm laughing because, oh, I got some stories for y'all. Let me tell you. I asked for a husband. I asked for a husband and got a husband at 26, but the husband wasn't husbanded. You understand? I asked for a husband at 26, but the husband wasn't husbanding because I wasn't specific. So on a serious note, right, I want to talk to the ladies out there.

0: oftentimes we say, and my sister will attest to this, I say, man, God, send me another husband. I need a man. And when I say this, I don't want to sound like this is the only reason why I'm asking for him to send me a husband. But I'm not the INDEP. No, I don't want to take out my garbage. I don't want to change the light bulb. I don't want to kill a spider. I don't want to work on my, I don't want to take my car to get cleaned. I don't want to do a lot of that stuff. Okay. I don't want to do a lot of that. And again, I'm not saying that that's the only reason why I need that, that I was praying for a husband. But I'm saying it's just certain things, right? It's certain things that at the end of the day, we all were created by two people. And my thought is you cannot be successful without your person, without your significant other. However, I could not understand why. I've been single for 4 years by choice. I've been single because I had to take time to sit with myself so that God can prepare me for my person. Ladies, you have to love yourself enough to the point where you are not afraid to be alone. Stop just going on dates. Stop just dealing with men for entertainment. I know because I used to be her, especially in the life that I live. Oh, that's entertainment. That's fun. I'm not serious about him. I'm running a game on him because he's running a game on me. Da da da da. No. And then got the nerves to turn around and pray for a husband. Is you serious? You have to stay by yourself. Work on yourself so that God can prepare you for whoever it is that you're supposed to be. You can't leave out a relationship and then get in another relationship expecting for this man to want to marry you when you haven't even healed from what the last guy did. And now you're holding him accountable to some ish he didn't have no part in. Right? Let's talk about it. When we come back, we are talking about preparation, but are you prepared for the man or woman that you prayed for? 101.7 The Truth, do not touch that dial. It's your girl, Jazz Tyler.
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10: Bailey.
9: Great morning. How you doing and feeling?
10: I'm great. Great, great.
9: Yeah. You know.
10: How are you this morning?
9: I'm blessed.
10: I know you had a great day yesterday.
9: Yes, yes. And we will talk about it and actually let people kind of relive. You feel what I'm saying?
10: Mm-hmm.
9: Let them relive the moment that the City of Milwaukee Full Common Council ended up honoring me and presenting me with this beautiful. We're going to show it.
10: Show the plaque.
9: Okay.
10: Let's see it.
9: We're going to do a whole thing on it, and it's a picture that will be posted on our YouTube and Facebook Live. Mm-hmm. If you are watching us on
10: there
9: YouTube
10: you
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0: you'll be able to get a better glance at it. You can even screenshot it and be like, okay, I can read it. Like right now, you're like, yeah, it says, I see Homer Blow and I see Whereas. That's about it. There's a whole lot of other stuff on there. I know some great things. But yeah, so thank you very much to all of our alderpersons.
1: Yes.
0: And our Common Council President, Jose Perez. You know, it was just such an honor. Alderwoman Charlene Moore, you know, Alderwoman Malele A. Coggs,
1: just
0: Alderwoman Pratt, Alderwoman Larissa Taylor, what is it, Zara, I want to make sure that I get her name right. But yeah, and you know, just all of the people, you know, Bob Bowman,
1: right?
0: Alderman Mark Chambers Jr., DeAndre. Let's see, just it was so many. It was like everybody there, and they were all genuinely happy and pleased. And they even before the session started, you know, they were giving me accolades and saying thank you for all you do.
1: Right. And shout out to all the people that help you, too.
0: Yeah.
1: Because you have, like, a boatload of people that help you every time. You got a whole crew.
0: Mm-hmm.
1: And they are out there behind you and following your leadership and helping you achieve everything.
0: Yeah, that birthday party for the kids is
1: that was a great example. Yeah, I see all the people. I was like, oh, because some of them used to work for me.
0: See?
1: So I was like, ha! Come on now. Yes. Yeah.
0: Yeah. So you know. So we'll dive into that and allow you to watch the it's a little over a 6 minute ceremony. So you'll be able to see it if you are watching us on YouTube.
1: Mm-hmm.
0: While you're there, hit that like and subscribe button. And of course, if you're watching us on Facebook Live, all at 101.7 The Truth. And if you're watching us on Facebook, like and follow the page. And yeah, you'll be able to relive the moment. That I will be able to take with me for the rest of my time here on this earth. You know what I mean?
1: Yeah.
0: So, absolutely. Yeah. And so we'll get into that more when we head up to our break. Fun thing that I was able to do on yesterday evening.
1: Okay.
0: I was able to go to the Marcus Performing Arts Center, commonly called MPAC.
1: Okay.
0: And there was the Broadway series production of Mighty Python's Spamalot.
1: Oh, okay.
0: So, and shout out to my friend Ryan J, who would do the Ryan J's Movie Club, but he's a critic. He's on TMJ4 today, CMJ4,
1: mm-hmm.
0: and he's always doing the movie reviews and talking about entertainment and industry.
1: Mm-hmm.
0: And he travels all over the world.
1: Okay.
0: So he's a gem to be here in our city. So to know that and to see him, he done a Q&A session before the production started.
1: Okay.
0: On the 2A, they call it.
1: Okay.
0: After MPAC. So he had the producer, the writer of the production, Mighty Python Spamalot.
1: Okay.
0: And one of the other big wigs that did that. But I ended up enjoying it. It was hilarious. So even if you don't know anything about Camelot, you know what I mean?
1: Right.
0: So
1: right.
0: Mighty Python does spoofs, basically.
1: Right,
0: you know what
1: right,
0: I'm saying?
1: Right.
0: So, and what Spamalot does is it brings the spoof to the modern era. So they do the things that fit all of the Camelot and all of that. So
1: right.
0: Then you had your King Arthur and all of those things. But then they'll say different things, like they done the one call line, and everybody just erupted.
1: Oh, okay.
0: Like, you know what I'm saying? So it's like, what? You know what I'm saying? So everybody, you know, paid ode and homage. So there was a lot of things that brought it to current time. They had a DJ, and they done a disco scene.
1: Okay.
0: And you know, it wasn't none of that black then, with no turntables and all that. But so, if you get a chance to go see Monty Python, Spamalot at the Marcus Performing Arts Center, commonly known as MPAC. Go. Get yourself a good laughter. Even if you don't understand the era, But if you do, it's going, and some of the movies that were made about that, you're going to enjoy it even more.

0: But even if you have it, you're going to still find yourself laughing and you're going to catch a lot of the jokes. It's hilarious. It's okay. Hilarious. So great production. Kudos to the whole cast. And I asked the question, you know, we got to ask questions while they were talking to the director. And I said, how many people actually travel, you know, with this production?
1: Right.
0: Because they were saying that it takes like 5 trucks to bring the production. And 80 people.
1: Wow.
0: Travel with that. 80.
1: Wow.
0: That's a lot.
1: I mean, because you see just regular performers now that scale down. You know, back in the day, they used to have, you know, like when Janet used to go on tour, they had like 20, 30, you know, semis.
0: Yeah. You know. Yeah, for bigger productions, there's like 17 at bare minimum.
1: Right, exactly. And, you know.
0: I can't even tell you how many Jay-Z probably had for his shows.
1: Well, if you think about it, back in the day, you know, he probably carries more now.
0: That's what I'm saying.
1: But you know what? It probably is. They probably travel with as few, you know, they probably scaled it down, you know. But it's probably at least 3 to 5 semis, I'm thinking, right?
0: No, for Jay-Z?
1: Yeah.
0: Oh, no. Like, I watched the Beyonce one. What was the name of the album where she was on the
1: I don't know.
0: The
1: she
0: silver,
1: had On the Run Tour.
0: No.
1: Prior to that.
0: Yeah, the one before the Cowgirl.
1: Oh,
0: you know,
1: okay. Yeah.
0: But Renaissance.
1: Tour.
0: Oh, no. The production for that tour. Oh, no.
1: What'd you say, 15?
0: No.
1: What?
0: No, she probably had 20, 25.
1: Wow.
0: At bare minimum.
1: Wow. But she has that kind of money.
0: 20, 25
1: That's
0: at bare
1: like,
0: minimum.
1: I mean, her and Taylor Swift got that money.
0: Yeah, they do.
1: You know, yeah, they got that funding.
0: You're talking about billionaires.
1: Yeah. Okay.
0: Billionaires.
1: Exactly. They got that money. They can travel how they want to. The last Janet Jackson tour, I see Janet used to travel like that.
0: Mm-hmm.
1: But now, Janet got a whole just one truck. It ain't even a semi. She like, let's do them, you know, them screens. Let's do them screens. Let's do some lights.
0: Yeah.
1: We're going to stand out here, sing the hits, dance around a little bit. I got 3 dances.
0: Right. Let's dance.
1: Now let's go.
0: And we paying. They're going to do that. We're going to do some holograms.
1: Exactly. We're going to do a duet with Michael on a hologram. We're going to do the scream.
0: There we go.
1: You know?
0: Yeah. Because she actually done that, and that was
1: she
0: before
1: did.
0: He passed. Yeah.
1: Oh, yeah. Mm-hmm.
0: So, yeah. But, so it was great. It was great. So, yesterday, just overall, was a great day for me and I.
1: Yeah.
0: And, again, even the comments that people were leaving on the post, because... shout out to my 101.7 FM award-winning teammates that were there.
1: Mm-hmm.
0: Sierra Brown
1: mm-hmm.
0: Was there. Meech was there. Mm-hmm. You know, my wife Cheryl, of course, was mm-hmm. there. We had on our matching shirts. So it was an amazing time. And like I say, the friendships and the relationships that
1: I have
0: with our elected officials
1: mm-hmm.
0: Showed itself in full force
1: right.
0: On yesterday.
1: Did the mayor roll through?
0: No, the mayor didn't roll through.
1: What?
0: But he came to the birthday party for the kids.
1: Oh, he was there.
0: Yeah.
1: So, he was there.
0: Yeah, absolutely.
1: They forgot he was on the list.
0: Oh, but
1: they let him in though.
0: Yeah.
1: He was on the list with me. They forgot right. me too, mayor. I don't even, you know, I just try to. You know.
0: Yeah. So, thank you to my city. Thank you to everyone who has supported me as my career continues.
1: Mm-hmm.
0: Shout out to our teammates, Ray Nitti and maybe Shannon.
1: Mm-hmm.
0: They've done a excellent tribute/salute.
1: Nice.
0: Honoring my accolades and Ray Nitti being able to express what I have been for him in his life and during his career and giving his show when he was with Fly Gang, when they had Fly Gang
1: right.
0: on blowradio.com.
1: Okay.
0: You know, which I started in 2008.
1: Right.
0: So it's 18 years old and counting.
1: Wow.
0: And so I ended up, you know, he solicited to

0: 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And I held that for like 3 to 5 years.
1: Wow.
0: So,
1: wow.
0: And I talked to some of my fellow PDs and things like that that are may not still be in radio, but are doing online. They were like, yeah, man, I was always wondering, like, who is this?
1: Mm-hmm.
0: We could never get past you. I was beating Hot 97 Atlanta and all that. Like, yeah, so it was like, so it was a real big thing. But thank you very much. Ray Nitti and maybe Shannon, you can tune in to them Monday through Friday from noon to 2 p.m. Central Standard Time right here on the award-winning 101.7 FM, The Truth. So we got to get ready to take care of some bills, but when we come back, we will play the ceremony so you'll get to kind of like relive it if you didn't get to see it. And if you're not watching us, you'll get to at least hear it.
1: Right.
0: So we'll return with that. Great morning to our producer, Xavier. Great morning, Xavier. How you doing and feeling?
2: The world's on fire.
1: Okay, he's great. Let's go to break.
0: Because it started with the roof. The roof was on fire.
1: Yeah.
0: So we're going to take care of these bills. And when we come back, we'll have the video. We'll start and go right into the video. So you can see it and hear it in its entirety. We'll be black.
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2: Forward, escorted by Alderwoman Charlene Moore. Homer Blow, a Milwaukee native, is celebrating his 35th anniversary as a radio personality, and in late June held his 32nd annual birthday party for the kids. He has used his platform as a radio DJ to make a significant and positive impact on the community and to give Milwaukee residents an opportunity to speak up and speak out. He has always been an outspoken advocate for kids and young people in Milwaukee. Alderwoman Moore, the floor is yours.
3: Thank you so much, Mr. President. Thank you all so much for this opportunity. Listen, I have known Homer for many years. And, you know, when I think about the service he has done for our community, you know, as I was reading over all the things that he was doing, I was just like, oh my gosh, I didn't even know some of the things that he was engaged in. And when you're a true community member, when you just give, that's just what you do. That's just who it is that you are. And Homer has always used his voice and his platform to talk about critical issues and to, you know, connect people in our community. And it was just one of those moments where I was just like, you know what? Let's take this opportunity to really honor someone that has been so instrumental in our community. I do want to read, you know, his proclamation because, again, as I was going over all the things he was doing, I was just like, oh, my goodness, we have such a gem in this community. So I want to just read his proclamation. Homer Blow was recognized for more than three decades of uplifting the community in conjunction with his 35th anniversary as a radio personality and 32nd annual birthday party for the kids, which took place on June 27th, 2026. If you haven't, side note, if you have not gone to the 32nd, you know, to the birthday parties, please go. It is an amazing time. Whereas Homer Blow is a native of Milwaukee who has been a local radio personality for 35 years and has used his platform as a radio DJ to make a significant and positive impact on the community and to give Milwaukee residents an opportunity to speak up and speak out. Homer Blow started his radio program, Keep It Real, The Next Level, to not only play popular music, but to address local issues and have open discussions about them on the airwaves. I'm going to skip down some things. Homer Blow service to the community has been inspiring, marked by his annual Homer Blow birthday party for the kids, which serves thousands, literally thousands, of children and family each year. Homer Blow regularly gives back to the community over the years by donating his time to work with multiple charities and organizations such as the Sickle Cell Anemia Foundation, Running Rebels, the Boys and Girls Club, Fathers Making Progress, League of Martin, Brotherhood of Firefighters, Milwaukee Fatherhood Initiative, Planned Parenthood of Milwaukee, Mental Health Services, The United Way, and many, many others. We just want to take this time as a council to thank his many, many years of service and for giving back to our community. Homer, I would like you to say a few words.
2: Yeah.
4: To my city of Milwaukee, thank you. To the full Common Council, thank you. When you do a lot of the things that I do, we don't do it for recognition. We don't do it for accolades. It really comes from my heart. And I love my city. I was born and raised here in Milwaukee. I've had people try to get me to move other places, but Milwaukee is my home. Milwaukee needs my help. Milwaukee needs my gifts that I've been blessed with. And so here I continue to reside. I know Milwaukee has some issues, but if we all do our parts, we can work to get through those issues. We have some children that may be doing different things, but I'd like to do that party to show our children.

0: somebody loves you. We love you. We care about you. And that's one of the passions that I have when doing this party, to be able to see thousands of children and families out enjoying themselves to where they can be kids, because we have to guard them so much. So I want them to be able to understand, like, hey, this is fun. Thank you, Homer Blow. Thank you, Homer Blow. But it's coming from the heart. I'm not asking for anything. I just like to try to give, whether I'm trying to tell people where to find food, where I'm trying to help families get book bags, whatever it is that I can do, that's what's in my heart. I have to thank my wife, Cheryl, who is over there, who has just stood by me as I continue this journey. And whenever I receive a year in with whatever I'm doing, I always add 35 years and counting, because the work is not over. My radio career is not over. Making sure that our community is taken care of, it's not over. And with the help of you as our alder people and the common council, we can try to make sure that some of the things that we don't have, we end up having. So to Alderwoman Charlotte Moore, to I know so many, Alderwoman Malele Cox, just everybody, and of course the president, who's been supportive, Pratt, just everybody. I don't want anybody to think that I'm trying to omit anyone, but it is just such an honor, and I promise you and guarantee you that my mission and work will continue. So thank you very much for this honor, and I am truly humbled and honored by it. And shout out to my Truth 101.7 family and my WNOV family. And there you have it. And there you have it. Again, just letting everybody know the importance that they play in my life and my career. And just trying to make sure that, you know, I was able to acknowledge everybody.
1: Well done, Homer.
0: Thank you.
1: Well done.
0: Thank you. Thank you. Thank you. And so, yeah, that's what the business was for that.
1: Yeah.
0: You know, and again, to everybody in.
1: And it's a good reminder to everybody.
0: Yes.
1: We can all give back.
0: That's right.
1: Follow your example. We can all give back.
0: That's right. That's right. Absolutely. Absolutely. It is very, very important. And they say you lead by example.
1: Yes.
0: So
1: exactly.
0: That's exactly what I choose to do,
1: mm-hmm.
0: You know, and where I can help and assist other people and inspire them. That's what I work to do. So, yeah, Bailey, that was it. That was the actual ceremony. And I got to say, you know, I found out who this gavel was from on our team meeting, our 101.7 FM or award-winning 101.7 FM team meeting on yesterday.
1: You found out who it was. Who was it from?
0: Dun, dun, dun, dun. It was from our very own DJ Brother Z.
1: Oh,
0: Zach.
1: Zach did that.
0: Yeah, he said, you know,
1: much love.
0: Yeah, he said, you know, I was listening to y'all, and I ended up hearing you.
1: Did you hear?
0: Saying the gavel. And he said, you know, I went to Etsy.
1: Oh.
0: And I, ta-da.
1: So cool.
0: Here it is.
1: Yeah, there so it this is. Nice. Nice.
0: The Truth, our very own DJ Brother Z. And
1: he's my Zach. Guy. Zach.
0: Yeah,
1: yes.
0: There we go. So
1: he looks like my nephew.
0: Yeah.
1: Might I add? He always okay. goes, I look, well, what does he look like? I'm like you.
0: Order in the studio, Bailey. That was a good pun. That was a good one. You are stealth. You know,
1: hey,
0: Bailey
1: you know,
0: is stealth mode. Bailey is stealth mode. Be like, look like you.
1: Did you find out who the baby gavel came from?
0: No.
1: I think I know.
0: All right.
1: I ain't going to say. I think I know.
0: Okay. I don't know.
1: I think I know.
0: Was you going to tell us?
1: No. Mm-mm.
0: Uh-uh. You going to tell me when we go to break?
1: Maybe. It wasn't me. I'll say that much.
0: Yeah, I know it wasn't you because you were surprised when you came into another mug.
1: Right.
0: And then you said, oh, there's something else in here, and it's for you. So it was gifted together.
1: It was.

0: It's a morning show gift.
1: Right.
0: We love those.
1: Absolutely.
0: Yeah, you just wanted a bigger gavel.
1: See, we're not going there.
0: Symbolism.
1: Yeah, absolutely. Absolutely.
0: It was the thought that counts.
1: That's it. You know, that's what they tell you.
0: And you know what?
1: Mm-hmm.
0: We're going to have, you know, you bring the baby gavel back. You know what we're going to do? We're going to have different levels of violations.
1: Oh, okay. Okay. Okay. I can see that.
0: And if it's a small violation, they can get the baby gavel.
1: Mm-hmm. I can see that.
0: If it's a big one, then they get the Brother Z gavel.
1: Mm-hmm. Mm-hmm.
0: Yeah.
1: Mm-hmm.
0: Mm-hmm. Yep.
1: That part. All the things. I
0: all
1: got
0: the
1: you.
0: Things.
1: I got you. I got you. I got you.
0: So y'all better watch out.
1: Mm-hmm.
0: Because if it's a big violation, we're going to get the big gavel.
1: Yeah. Hashtag that part. Hashtag facts. Hashtag you going to learn today. You're going to learn today. So we got to get ready to take care of some bills. And a couple of people, Bailey, you know, we talked a little bit about some of the people getting hit and then some of the hit and runs.
0: Right.
1: We lost somebody last night that was a legend in that Atkinson Street area
0: yeah.
1: and in our community. Wink. So,
0: yeah.
1: But it brings up the conversation again about the reckless driving.
0: Yeah, and you know, there's
1: unnecessary speeding.
0: There's an update on the two ladies that lost their lives the other
1: day.
0: Yeah,
1: so
0: as well.
1: We can come back and get into that discussion.
0: Yeah. Mm-hmm.
1: You're listening to Truth in the Morning on the award-winning 101.7 FM, The Truth. I am the legendary Home Blow, along with a girl,
0: Bailey Coleman.
1: We'll be black.
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1: 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I'm the legendary Home of Blow, along with my girl,
2: Bailey Coleman.
1: And Bailey, you know, as we get into it, I want to just, you know, first give just a couple of condolences. Now, the first person was not involved in a hit and run accident or just being hit, whether the person stayed on scene or not. But it is to my friend and my brother, Core DJ Kev. His father passed away.
2: Oh, I'm sorry to hear that. My condolences as well.
1: Yeah, condolences to Core DJ Kev and his family on the loss of his father. Very great friend. I'm one of the people that inspired him to DJ. And, you know, I can say, unfortunately, I know how you feel. You know, my father is deceased. Matter of fact, July 12th was the death anniversary of my father passing.
2: Mm-hmm.
1: So, yeah, I get it. So condolences to Core DJ Kev. If you know Core DJ Kev, let him know that you want to give him your condolences. Let him know that you heard his friend and brother, the legendary Home of Blow, talking about it on the show. And another person, which will bring us into a discussion that Bailey Coleman was able to have with someone very, very close to the situation for the two ladies that were killed in a hit and run.
2: And Wink,
1: you know, everybody, you know, just knew him as Wink. Be like Wink off Atkinson. If you know anything, 70 years old or 70 something years old, had some, you know, habits or whatnot, but it was like, you know, people just knew that that's Wink, and people would look out for Wink. You know, people would be like, hey, here. Yeah, you knew that he may not have been doing the right thing with the money that you're giving him or whatnot, but he was just a neighborhood icon,
2: mm-hmm.
1: a neighborhood legend, in my opinion, and lots of other people, I'm sure, will co-sign for that. And it's kind of crazy because just a couple of weeks before or a few weeks before, he was hit.
2: Yeah.
1: And, but it brings black as we go into this conversation, Bailey. Just like, where is the humanity in some of our people across the country? But I can definitely attest from right here in Milwaukee. And when I asked that question, you know, people were doing extreme close-ups of his body, taking pictures of his body before the EMTs arrived, before the police arrived, while they were trying to do CPR on him, just zooming in. And like,
2: that's not cool.
1: You know, Meta, Facebook, or whatever, you know, you want to look at it as, you can say a word, you can type a word, and they'll shadow ban you or threaten to block you or delete your account. But you can show all of the death, the gore, the misery that people are going through, and, oh, it's all good.
2: Right.
1: It's all good. I mean, they don't even do the uncover to see the video. Like, you're trying to just stroll through. It's the morning. You check your social media.
2: Right.
1: And you're not thinking that you're going to run across somebody's body being shot up or someone laying with their body mangled because of an accident.

0: or, you know, just reckless driving or whatever the case may be.
1: Mm-hmm.
0: You don't want to see your loved one's brains laying out on the street and all of that. But it's, and if you say something to some of those that post those videos,
1: mm-hmm.
0: you get the you get cussed out and you get, man, that's my page, man. You get off my page. Yet. Ain't nobody tell you to get on my page. This is what you run through, whether it's a man or a woman that is filming it and posting it. But then talking about check on your people. You just showed me that my loved one has been murdered or my loved one has died from a hit and run or just an accident in general. You, what you mean check on my people? I don't want to see my people like that. It's bad enough when you have to go identify.
1: Right.
0: If you haven't ever had to go identify a loved one because of something that happened like that, it's a feeling that you don't want that.
1: Exactly.
0: You know, it's hard to go and view that.
1: Right.
0: And usually, if it's not an unseen view to body, when you have to go to the medical examiner's office, they're showing you on a video screen.
1: Right.
0: You feel what I'm saying?
1: Mm-hmm.
0: Is this your person?
1: Mm-hmm.
0: Is this your son, your daughter, your mother? You get what I'm saying? So just the insensitive nature
1: of
0: our people, it's disturbing as hell.
1: Why not help? If you're there, what can you do to help? You know,
0: they want you to help their views. That's what they want.
1: You know what? I'm just saying, those people that have your camera out, what can you do to help instead of being there trying to, you know, while someone else, you know, is providing those life-saving measures. Y'all know, mm-hmm. you know, if you're certified in CPR, you already know that guess what? It no longer requires you to breathe into the person's mouth, right?
0: Mm-hmm.
1: You do
0: mm-hmm.
1: know that, right?
0: Mm-hmm.
1: Yeah. So, you know, even if you're not certified, you know, do what you can do to mm-hmm. help instead of, you know.
0: Yeah.
1: Pulling out your camera and filming it.
0: This is where we are.
1: Yeah. And it's sad. It's sad because so many more lives probably could have been saved or at least assisted if instead of pulling out your camera, you try to find out, okay, if somebody's already there doing CPR, how can you, you know, what else can you do to help? You know what I mean?
0: Mm-hmm. Instead of just filming a person maybe taking their last breaths.
1: Mm-hmm.
0: And, you know, yeah, it's sick. Xavier, our producer, you have some commentary?
2: Yeah. I think we just live in a society that's been desensitized by the internet. I mean, you gotta think we live in a capitalist society and we overemphasize individuality. So there is a lot of lack of connect within each other. I think we lack a sense of community and we always want someone else to handle the problem,
1: yeah.
2: even if it's in front of us.
1: Yeah.
2: So all these things combined, that's uh-huh. that's why people can take out their phones and just film, you know, what's happening in front of them, you know, because, you know, when there's a sense of disconnect when you have that camera, you know, pointed at, it's like you're viewing it through a different lens than actually reality. Some of the people.
0: Yeah. And a lot of the things that you were saying is very, very true. But here's the desensitized to it part that I don't get. Because some of those same people that may fit the shoe that you're talking about and that I was saying and that Bailey was saying, if it's their loved one,
1: mm-hmm.
0: they're threatening to shoot you. They're threatening to kill you if you don't take my cousin's picture down or that video down of my sister. Take that damn video down. Now they go. So, I mean,
1: yeah.
0: It's such an oxymoron.
2: Yeah, I think that taps into, like, the individualism of our society. Like, basically, if it doesn't affect you, you don't care. Mm-hmm. But if something is affecting you, then you actually care. You
1: yeah,
2: know what I mean?
1: It's very true.
0: Yeah, but the thing is, like, so you want people, like, how can I respect you? You feel what I'm saying? Because, you know, I feel like you put out the energy that's disrespectful, you're going to get some disrespectful energy in return.
1: Well, you know what? That happens on an individual basis as well.
0: Mm-hmm.
1: You know, I mean, the thing is, people are all about the likes and all about the, but you think, if you think about it, this is a capitalist society. A lot of people are making money off of the Facebooks, off of the, you know, so the more likes you

0: you get, the more people that are engaged on your page, the more money you can make. So, I mean, there it is right there. The bottom line
1: is. Well, I want you to put your dead relatives, do lives when they're dead. You find them in bed dead. Go ahead, go live.
0: Right.
1: Be like, check on my mama.
0: They ain't finna do that, right?
1: Check on my mama.
2: You know what? I have seen videos like that, too, because some people are sick. I've literally seen a video of a woman doing a, you know, drunk driving crash, killed her sister. Sister's brain's leaking out, and she's filming it. Oh, look at my sister. I don't know.
0: That's
2: just
0: crazy.
2: Screaming out and, you know, doing a whole bunch of, you know, nonsense.
0: Wow.
1: And before it comes up, because I know it's going to come up, I'm allergic to ENCs. I don't want to hear about, it's the mental illness.
2: Oh, you don't want to hear about the lead?
1: You know what?
0: There's lead in that.
1: You know what? Truth Nation, we need to hear from you. 833-212 is the 1017. 833-212-1017. That's our Truth Talk text line. You can text your message or you can call in. Let the city know and people all over know, like, what's your thoughts and feelings on that? Does it bother you? Is it only bothering me and Bailey? You know what I'm saying? Is it only bothering us? Are the majority of our community cool with this? You cool with finding out that your uncle died in an accident or was shot? Yeah, on Facebook. That's how you find out.
0: Their body's still there.
1: Seeing the blood from the bullet wounds and all. You seeing all of the things. You seeing rigor mortis. You seeing everything. Like, Truth Nation, they need to know. If you feel like I feel, like Bailey feels, how Xavier, our producer, is explaining things, let the community know.
0: 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That's our True Talk text line.
1: 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You know, we got to take care of some bills. 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
10: 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We're talking about this. It just seems like an extreme, I ain't heard about these many hit and runs and just people being hit, even if the person stays on the scene, because they said the person that hit and killed Wink stayed on the scene, but they were arrested. Now, for what? I don't know yet. So I don't know if they were driving under the influence, if they were speeding. I don't know that. But when the receipts come out, if they do get charged, because just because you get arrested don't mean that you're going to be charged. That is left up to the DA's office to see and sift through the information that they're given and say, yeah, it's enough here to press charges.
9: So while we're here, there's an update on the Milwaukee and the hit and run of the two women that were killed.
10: Mm-hmm.
9: They are looking for a black GMC Yukon that was involved in the fatal hit and run. So,
10: you know what's crazy? I saw a story with a picture, but the picture was of a Denali.
9: Yeah. You know.
10: You get what I'm saying?
9: Yeah. Let me see.
10: Is that the picture that you're seeing of the black? Look and see if that's the Denali that I'm seeing.
9: It is. It is.
10: Right. But they're saying a Yukon.
9: They're saying a Yukon, but they have a picture of a Denali.
10: Black Denali.
9: But that could be.
10: It ain't a Denali Yukon. You know what I'm saying?
9: Right, exactly. That could be the TV station doing it.
10: Yeah.
9: Get
10: it together.
9: What the police are saying is a black 2007 to 2014 GMC Yukon.
10: Right. So, yeah.
9: The plates, they don't know what the plates are.
10: Right.
9: But you know what? It's only a matter of time.
10: Mm-hmm.
9: And the vehicle will likely have damage to the front grille, the bumper, the passenger side headlight, and it's missing the front GMC grille emblem.
10: Okay.
9: So there you go.
10: Yep. The Truth Talk text lines, we want to hear from you, 833-212-1017. When it comes to, it just seems like normalizing something because, unfortunately, it has become so

0: common. Like just showing people at their last moments or the worst moments of their lives.
1: Right.
0: And doing it for, oh, man, man, my views is going up, man, mine is cracking and this, that, and the other. It's like, do you have an issue with it? Does it bother you?
1: I'm going to tell you the truth. I do. And when I see that, I report the page. See, y'all don't want that pop up. Y'all don't want that to pop up in my timeline.
0: There you go. But guess what? We report it. And Mark Zuckerberg leaves it up.
1: Well,
0: we're
1: going
0: to go to the. No, he does.
1: At least he reported it.
0: Because I know I report the hell out of pages.
1: Yeah.
0: And they steal up, and the people now are threatening you as the person and be like, yeah, I don't know who reported my page, but yeah, you see it steal up. They taunt people.
1: Yeah.
0: But Truth Talk text lines are open 833-212-1017. We've got Sheila. Sheila, great morning. Love you. Appreciate you. You hear the conversation. What's your truth?
2: Good morning, everybody.
1: Good morning.
2: I just want to say, I just believe somewhere along the line with social media being in place, I think people just lost values. They lost touch of reality and self-respect. I mean, people will do anything for a like, for views, for just anything, even if it means placing somebody's loved one on the internet that's in a vulnerable situation. And nowadays, people don't even think, let me help this person. Let me make sure they're okay. The first thing they want to do is pull out their phone.
1: Mm-hmm.
2: That's a problem.
1: Right. Yeah.
2: That is a problem.
1: Mm-hmm.
2: That is a problem. I would hate to know that I am in a place of need and help, and I'm surrounded by people, and the first thing these people want to do is put me on the internet, not thinking about calling 911, checking to see if I'm okay, or nothing else. You want to put me on the internet just to get you a couple of views
1: that
2: and likes.
0: Yep.
2: Mm. And shares.
0: Yep.
2: It's, you know, I mean, it's sad.
0: It
2: My
0: is.
2: My grandmother used to say when I was young, she used to say something like, people are ashamed of nothing and offended by everything. And nowadays, I believe that it's still the same, but it's like they are not, you know, they're not offended by nothing.
1: Mm-hmm.
2: You know, we need to bring back shame to people and make people understand that what you're doing is not okay, man. And then
0: right.
2: You got these little kids that's out here that's watching all this stuff. You got kids that got access to social media.
1: Yep.
2: That's a huge problem. Mm-hmm. They running across all this stuff that you and I have access to. That's not good, man. That's not good.
0: Yep.
2: And if the children are our future ain't looking too bright.
1: That part.
2: I hate to say it like that, but our future is not looking too bright.
1: Yeah.
0: Yeah, it definitely seems bleak. It does. Thank you, Sheila, for giving us your truth. 833-212-1017. 833-212-1017. What's your truth on this? Does it disturb you? Have you gotten so used to it that you think, oh, it's normal? Because it's not normal.
1: No.
0: It is very, very common, unfortunately, but it is not normal. And you know, what can be done? Because if the entities,
1: right,
0: like I say, you can say a type of word and you'll get a warning or you'll get your page blocked saying you banned for 30 days, 60 days, 90 days, and you're in jeopardy of losing your page forever. But you can have a page where you show nothing but death and destruction of people in our community. And your page is up forever. People come to your page to look for that nonsense. Xavier?
3: Well, you got to think. Black violence and violence in general sells on these apps. You got to think. Most of these people that are running these companies, like the Mark Zuckerbergs and stuff like that, they're Trump allies. They were at his, I mean, they paid him millions of dollars at his thing. So anything perpetuating black violence and any degradation of the black community, they're going to put that out and push it through the algorithm because that sells and it helps perpetuate the image of black people being less than.
0: Animals out of control.
1: Mm-hmm.
0: Animals out of control. And but the other thing that it brings when we continue to act like it's cool and we try to normalize something that because it's so common, unfortunately,
1: right,
0: you are also fueling the orange man. You're fueling the orange man.
1: Yeah.
0: You want to ask me how? Why would you say that, Blow? Because

0: now he can put more pressure on bringing in the National Guards and declaring martial law.
1: That part.
0: Because now even the people in the communities be like, yeah, we need the National Guard. Yeah, we need martial law. They are actually cheering and rooting it on. And because it is so bad and crazy in some of these areas, Bailey, it's like, yeah, maybe we do need martial law. Martial law ain't playing no games with people.
1: Do your research
0: because I get it. There's some areas, in my opinion, like, I'm just saying. But it's no joke because if you ain't getting your kids, your teens, your Toys R Us adults, if martial law come in, all that rebelliousness that they trying to do, trying to be rebellious.
1: Right.
0: I ain't scared of nothing. Listen, the weapons that you have, sir, ma'am, the weapons that you have, they're old to the military.
1: Yes.
0: They're old. They're ancient.
1: Yes.
0: They're prehistoric.
1: Well, first of all, let's just go with the double standard.
0: Uh-huh.
1: When you're approached by a police officer, our playbook is totally different.
0: That's right.
1: Than the playbook that you're going to see out West Dallas, Brookfield, all of the things.
0: That's right.
1: Right?
0: Yep.
1: Because they're immediately ready to take you out or whatever if you say one thing wrong.
0: That's right.
1: You got to have your hands up. You got to have got to be ready for the whole deal.
0: Yep.
1: Right. But we'll talk about it more.
0: Yep. And Al, MKE, will come to you after we get to the top of the hour. 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
1: 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If you were supposed to be at work at 8 a.m., you're late. I don't care if it's 13 seconds, 15 seconds, 18 seconds. You're late. Co-signed by Nurse R.N. Kawanda. Shay Shay Foo Foo. I don't want to hear it. I don't want to hear it. I don't want to hear it. They late.
2: Technically, you got 30 seconds to get in there and that's, click in. Go ahead. Hurry up.
1: That's not true. That's not true.
2: That's true because it would be 8 a.m. and 37 seconds at this point. Yeah. 20 seconds, y'all.
1: So that go means that you are past the 8 a.m. mark.
2: No, go ahead because it's still within the 8 a.m. mark.
1: You need to lose your job. Lose your job.
2: You good.
1: You need. Listen, Bailey, we don't need any other disorder. We already got people that are taking advantage of.
2: It's not disorder.
1: Well, Bailey said.
2: I got your excuse, y'all. Don't worry about it.
1: Yeah, your excuse going to still be with your pink slip. I'm just trying to tell you.
2: Wait, Dwayne said, good morning, beautiful people on my radio. All right, I'm late. Dwayne, I got your excuse. Don't worry about it. I got your back.
1: Okay.
2: If you need one.
1: Yeah.
2: I'm going to write you one via email.
1: You get one more, the next one going to be pink. Be like, oh, we got a slip for you.
2: Pink ain't a bad color. I'm sporting pink this morning.
1: Yeah, well, in the workforce, a pink slip is not good. When the staff has security and other people waiting to remove you, say, just leave everything where it is, you're out of here.
2: We'll put it in
1: my picture
2: suite.
1: With my kids, you know, and none of that. But yeah, we are setting ourselves up, in my opinion, people, to whereas martial law and things like that, people who were against it are going to start having second thoughts about it because it's too much. Because you're taking people that we know that we're not trying to blame things on mental health if it's not something that we know that we may be dealing with. But this can create that. When you got PTSD and all of this stuff, all of the things, Bailey, that does mess with your mental. But these people, like, if y'all want to really see stuff like that, y'all should go to a college of your choice for 7 years and become a doctor, become a surgeon, because that's what you're dealing with, guts and all of that, living organisms, you know, watching a heartbeat as a, you don't understand why you're trying to save. Go do that. That's what you want to do?
2: Yeah.
1: Go do that. We got Al who held on through our break. Thank you very much, Al, MKE. Great morning. Love you. Appreciate you. You hear about, and I'm sure, unfortunately, you probably saw some of the insensitive videos that are on social media, not just Facebook, but all facets of social media. What's your truth?
3: Well, my truth is we have a mindset of a bunch of ignorant people. And that is what's hurting us. Now, when it comes to our community, everybody has the free will not to act like a monkey in the cage to who got loosed. Furthermore, if you take away all these slumlords over here, majority of your problems will be gone because a lot of times them people come from the slumlords who have all them evictions. If you hold on some of that Section 8 and rent assistance, that will also be gone too because people who don't work, 9 out of 10, their kids is going to be all up and down the street. Furthermore, it opens the door to gentrification. But they start by bringing in the poor whites and the rednecks. That's why they're burning their garbage in some of our neighborhoods. Also, we have to change the politician of the zip code because you know and we know people move when it comes to working class whites. It's because it's black people, they feel you accustomed and you're used to it. But if it's anything that deals with whites, they're going to be on it like flies on dookie. But we got the free will to change what's in our neighborhood, but we got to get the deplorables out. And it's already coming. The issues we're dealing with in our neighborhoods is the mindset that came from England that's given them that egoish mindset. And I don't care who get offended, including your seniors, because some of you raised them bastards. That's why they in the neighborhood doing all this stuff. And furthermore, Atkinson and Titonia always been a drag strip, along with going down Keith, because I can recall seeing a banner say a vote for me when it was cars flying up and down the street. So that's why we're dealing with this stuff. But we all have
0: their free will.

0: to do that. Kick your kids out the neighborhood, get rid of that Section 8 and the slumlords, and this inner city will look just like Glendale. Have a great day.
1: Thank you, Al. Bailey, what's your thoughts on what Al had to say?
2: He has several valid points, but I don't think that we'll be able to get rid of the deplorables. they're here. What are you going to do? Where are you going to send them? Where are they going?
1: I have a place.
2: Where?
1: It's called Annihilation Island.
2: Oh, goodness. Okay.
1: Yeah, listen, and I'm saying, talking about the ones that are committing these crimes. They're habitual criminality repeaters. They've been given opportunities, and they flaunt that like it ain't nothing. I'm out on a bracelet for attempted murder, and I'm gonna murder somebody else while I'm out on the bracelet. And then you give them another bracelet while they're still fighting the charge of now a homicide and an attempted homicide.
2: Now you got two bracelets.
1: Listen, Annihilation Island. Some things we just shouldn't have to deal with. So I know to other people, yeah, that's extreme, blow, but it's real. I'm just saying, I'm sick and tired of people who are given opportunities. A lot of times I hear some people talk like our community is not given opportunities. They are. You know, poverty is not new. The word ghetto is not new. The words of talking about we don't have enough housing, we knew how to work together. We would take in family. Like when I was coming up and I ended up making it home from my foster home, you know, there were so many people that my mother would end up letting move in. They can stay in the basement. They can stay in the attic. They can, you know what I'm saying? Yeah.
2: You know, my parents took in many foster children as well.
1: Well, yeah, but these weren't foster kids. These were just people that didn't have nowhere to go. And
2: they took in lots of foster kids. Yeah. We had lots of them.
1: Yeah. So as far as, you know, having a community that knows how to work together when things aren't going right for people, we got people that know how to do that. But now what you have is abuse, lack of respect. You know, you say, hey, look, I'm down on my luck right now. I just lost my job. And, you know, if you could allow me to move in with my girl, my wife, or, you know, my kids, we'll probably be here a few months. I just got a new job. You know, once I stack my money, you know, I'll be able to go ahead and find another place. And we say, okay. Now, back in the day, a lot of times that really actually happened. They ended up, you know, getting a new job, finding a job, got their money up, and it was cool. Now, you got some of those people that say that, you know, I just need a place to stay for a couple of months or a few weeks. They going out buying weed. They going out buying alcohol. They trying to invite people to your home with an alcohol drug party. I'm saying they doing all of the things, and it's like, how the hell are you saving money? I thought you were saving money. And here it is, 6 months later, that same woman with her kids, that she's not having respect your home. She don't clean up behind her kids. Her kids don't clean up behind themselves. And they eating up everything, and she not even contributing with her EBT card. We're going and buying at least groceries. They're using all the hygiene products. They're using, you know what I'm saying? I mean, like, they got the front part of your house looking filthy. They got an odor now emanating from your home that you never had. But then when you put them out, now you become a Facebook stat. Now they have to, that don't make no sense. Your own sister put you out with your three kids. I got her nieces and nephews, and she gonna just put us out talking about we ain't helping. I be helping with the house. Just because I ain't gave her no money because I'm trying to get another job. I had one, and then I lost it. Listen, you can miss me with that. And K-M-E-A.

0: Okay, what's that acronym for?
1: Kiss my entire apple sugar sugar.
0: Apple sugar sugar.
1: So you miss me with that bull sugar honey iced tea and kiss my entire apple sugar sugar. Because, listen, you are taking advantage. And then some of them bring pets. They don't clean up the dog poop. They don't. You get what I'm saying? Even at the dog poop in their own yard.
0: Now.
1: It's real. Y'all better call in and let Bailey know that I am not making any of this up.
0: I'm not saying.
1: It's not real. It's crazy. And these people still want you to try to support them and then try to make you seem like you the villain when you call out Captain or Mrs. Captain Obvious. Like,
0: listen. I see, I know that these things happen, right? Mm-hmm. I know that this scenario happens. And when I come across ladies that are like that, I try to, you know, I try to encourage them to, it's like I had a friend, mm-hmm. and I think I told you guys this before, mm-hmm. and she was complaining to me about her quote unquote man that was at the crib, you know, he was over there. He had invited some of his friends over there. She had just bought groceries, right?
1: Mm-hmm.
0: And he over there drinking her drink, eating her food, and her kids ain't even ate. And he parlaying at her house with his friends, right? And I told her, this is what I try to encourage when I come across these situations, because I told her, you know what? This wasn't necessarily encouraging, but I told her, I said, look, you know what? She said, mm-hmm. what? I said, you like it. I love it. You must love it. She said, why? I said, because he's still at your house right now as we speak,
1: mm-hmm.
0: drinking your drink, parlaying with his friends, eating your food that you bought for your kids.
1: Mm-hmm.
0: And you here with me. And he's still there, kicking
1: yeah.
0: it.
1: Yeah, yeah.
0: And she got so mad, mm-hmm. he got put out that afternoon. And she moved forward from there. She learned a lesson from that. And, you know, these other ladies, I just want to encourage you and let you know, hey, you're not there to support him. He grown.
1: Mm-hmm.
0: You know?
1: Yeah.
0: He may be down on his luck or whatever. You know?
1: Mm-hmm.
0: But he should be trying to help you. It's like there's an etiquette to it, right?
1: Mm-hmm.
0: We'll talk about the etiquette when we come back.
1: Yeah.
0: I can't get caught up by these breaks, y'all. We'll talk about it when we come back.
1: But these breaks pay us.
0: I know. That's why I said we'll talk about it when we come back.
1: We got more. I got to read a lot of comments that are on our YouTube page. While you're there, make sure you hit the like and subscribe button. Also, Facebook Live, like and follow, all at 101.7 The Truth. We got to take care of these bills. 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
1: 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I'm the legendary Homer Blow, along with my girl, Bailey Coleman, right? Or you Bales, or which one are you right now?
2: Bailey.
1: See? I try to get it right. Order in the pronouncing of. So I leave it to her. You never know. You know what I'm saying? Does each one of those have its own personality?
2: No.
1: They're all still just you.
2: That's it.
1: We are one.
2: That's all.
1: Okay. But yeah, we're talking about it. And you got something on the Truth Talk text lines as we're talking about just this badness, you know, that is going on.
2: There's as I was discussing, there is an etiquette to this. For example, ladies, if you got a man at the crib and he's supposed to be your man, you can no longer call home family for help. You can't. I mean, financially. Mm. You can't call for the financials. You know, that's just not, you know. And if you're trying to put him out, just it's better to call, you know, maybe the police department and have him orderly kind of removed instead of involving your family. Because if you involve your family, it could become just, you know, a situation you don't want to have.
1: Bailey, you talking about grown, mature folks.
2: Well, I'm letting them know in case they didn't.
1: Yeah.
2: You understand what I'm saying?
1: No, I know exactly what you're saying.
2: And you don't want to call your brother in there, you know, because we all got brothers.
1: Yeah.
2: Not everybody, but we all got brothers of some type, right?
1: I'm on
2: but
1: one.
2: But you don't want to call them in to help assist in this. You want to, but let me also say this. This is a minority group. This is not everybody. Everybody not like this. Most women, most ladies know these things. You don't take care of a man, you know, like that. You're not supposed to. That's not how this whole thing is supposed to work, right? Now, y'all get married or whatever, and he wants you to be a stay-at-home mom, okay, that's one thing. Or you want him to be a stay-at-home dad and y'all get together. That's a whole nother thing, right? That's up to y'all. But in this particular scenario, if he don't, y'all ain't married, you're not supposed to, like, invite him in just because you want a man around. No. Homer tried it. No. I'm telling you, that's not how this thing is supposed to work, ladies.
1: Absolutely.
2: You got to, if you already got kids, you should already know. You already got kids. Take care of your kids. Focus in on your children. And some of them may not be out here in these streets like they are, right? For those of you that don't know, I'm just dropping jewels.
1: Order
2: just
1: in the
2: dropping
1: studio.
2: Jewels here for you. Focus in. Take care of your children.
1: Listen.
2: If you, you know, get with somebody, you get with a man or whatever, you also should not let your kids see all these men in and out of your house. Your kids technically should not meet these men, right? Till you settle on one.
1: Yeah, teach. Okay.
2: Because guess what? It's a privilege to meet your children. Yes, right. That's what it's supposed to be.
1: We need a clip. We need a clip.
2: A privilege.
1: That says.
2: To meet your children.
1: Because the disruption that I'm trying to make. Bailey, the points that you make are all very valid.

0: points.
1: I'm teaching.
0: I know. You
1: I'm teaching for those that don't
0: These damn PWKs and Toys R Us adults don't give a damn about nothing you just said. This is not how they living.
1: This is my man.
0: But listen.
1: You also
0: in this day and age.
1: Let me give you another jewel. Wait, let me give you another jewel. Y'all can take this if you want. I'm just trying to teach you.
0: I'm
1: just trying
0: to
1: don't mess your money up.
0: Mm-hmm.
1: You working.
0: Mm-hmm.
1: You doing your thing.
0: Mm-hmm.
1: You supporting your children. Don't mess your money up over a man now. Mm-hmm. He don't want you to go to work. Oh, well, I'm going to work. I got these children because at the end of the day, peep this. If something happened at your job and you mess up because of him and then you lose funding for you and your kids, he gonna be like, well, what you mean you ain't got no more money? What you mean? Listen, I'm talking right to the camera. Drop that zero. You need a hero. That's what you need to know.
0: Tell us
1: you need somebody that's going to come to the table with what you got.
0: All right.
1: And, you know, I mean, if he ain't got what you got, listen. If you got two legs at the table, he need to have the other two legs. Okay? Mm-hmm. If you got the tabletop, he need to have all four legs to the table. Do you understand what I'm saying?
0: Mm-hmm.
1: Just jewels.
0: Mm-hmm.
1: Just a couple gems from me. Just saying. He don't have to have more, right? Some of you may want more, but listen, reality. He don't have to have more. But he needs to come to the table and have that pride as a man, if that's who you want. He need to understand that he need to be there to support you. You guys need to support each other. Okay?
0: Yes.
1: All right, I'm going to leave it there. I'm going to leave it there. I can't give you no more. Not today.
0: No.
1: See, Al, stop it. Al, you see what Al wrote?
0: No, I didn't.
1: Yep.
0: But I'm going to tell you what. Xavier, did you have something you wanted to add to this? Because I'm gonna come black for my break. I know we got the time, but I'm going to come black with my rebuttal. I mean, it was it's no lies detected in what Bailey Coleman said. None.
1: I'm just dropping a few jewels.
0: You dropping the truth. You're dropping the truth.
1: I'm just trying to give it to
0: you. In the morning. Xavier, our producer.
1: Try to help out a little bit.
0: Yep.
1: Some people got things a little, you know, because people can be very manipulating and manipulated.
0: Listen, Xavier, you go ahead with what you got to say, and then I'm sure Bailey may have something to say. But then turn the oven up to 400 degrees. Because when I come black.
1: You about to make up in here.
0: Yeah, I'm about to make something happen. I'm about to make something happen. I'm going to give my viewpoint. And, the True Talk text lines are still open, 833-212-1017. But I'm going to give my viewpoints. But, Xavier, what did you have to add to the...
2: I'm just confused what kind of people you're dealing with. Talking about, you don't... are the man that they're dealing with, like, telling them not to go to work, does he have a job or what?
1: Probably not. I'm talking about the ones that Homer's referring to.
2: Oh, okay.
1: And probably he's insinuating that the men don't have a job.
2: Oh.
1: You see what I'm saying?
2: Yeah. I'm just
1: You
2: confused.
1: Want somebody. It's just like you wouldn't want to necessarily date somebody that, you know, don't have a gig, right? No job.
2: Oh, yeah. No. You know. I didn't even think that was a thing?
1: Option.
2: Yeah, I didn't think that was an option.
1: Yeah.
2: Dating a guy without a job and then he tells you not to go to your work.
1: Yeah.
2: So you can't
1: get
2: money.
1: Cause
2: I just don't understand. So you just be getting evicted out of your apartment, or
1: pretty much.
2: Okay,
1: you know, some people evictions are nothing, but at the end of the day, that's why they have a hard time getting into the next place. They don't have that forethought sometimes.
2: And then
1: they're running around trying to figure out. You know, once you get an eviction on you, people don't want to deal with you at all, because that means you ain't paying nothing. Yeah. You ain't trying to pay a bill. Right?
2: Pretty much.
1: Yeah. So that's the kind of the sad scenario that some people face when they don't realize, okay, I'm going to, you know, pay for this for him or pay for that, or just not, you know, they may not even have a man, but decide that they're not going to pay their bills or because they want to do something else. You know, they want to go to the show, you know, the concert. They want to buy some J's. They want to do whatever they want to do, and they don't, you know.
0: Mm-hmm.
1: So there it is.

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1: Here we go. Back. Here we go.
0: We got to take care of some bills. 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
6: 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All right. Xavier. Let us begin what I shall call Homer's rant.
7: Here we go.
6: Is that two things playing? All right. Let me turn it up. Turn down for what? Listen. Okay. So here's what Bailey said is absolutely true. It's just that it was followed probably 20 years or more ago. In this day and age, you cannot even get some of these girls' and women's attention if you don't have what they call a cap. A cap is the fact that you have committed a homicide or been involved in a shooting. You're not interesting to them. They will move you in with their children before even introducing you to their children. All these things I'm saying are factual and can be proven every damn day. So although those things is what some of these girls and women should be practicing in this day and age, there's a mutation that I talk about a certain group of individuals. It's not the whole generation, but it's a certain group of individuals. These sisters will have a child, the ones that I am speaking of, by someone that they only know his street name. They don't even know his government name. They don't know if his family has a history of cancer. They don't know if high blood pressure, diabetes, they don't know. And then they drink while they're pregnant. They don't go to doctor's appointments. They don't take prenatal vitamins. They do none of these things. They rather do things that they can't afford. This is only for the group that I am speaking of. They do a lot of things that they know they can't afford. And then when we hear about they trying to evict me, now they go to social media and show a picture of them and their 3 children saying they trying to put us out. I don't know why they would do that. And then you go and look up the eviction complaint, and it seems that they haven't paid their rent for 3 to 4 months. And the landlord has been quite lenient with them. And now they want you to find some of your resources to try to help them move forward when they've shown a habitual reputation of not trying to be a responsible human. Just be responsible is all that Bailey is saying with her commentary. If you follow those rules, you would not land into this mutated generation in which I am speaking of. So if you are a responsible girl, young lady, middle-aged woman, grown woman, then these things are not.

0: the Cinderella slipper for you. You do not fit the shoe. But for those who do, for those who will take a case for they man, for those who will do this little, I wanted to say sugar honey, I'll say sugar honey iced tea. For those who do this thing, sugar honey iced tea, they are, you know, there's some women that know when to properly use this tea or whatever the thing it is. You know, it looks like a duck bill to me. But, you know, when they, y'all doing this, y'all know what it is. Bailey, what is that called?
1: This little clocking it.
0: Okay, clocking it. Okay, so go ahead.
1: Clock it.
0: We y'all clocking it. Y'all should be clocking into a job, and you should be respecting the customers that are coming there instead of having an argument with your baby daddy on the phone. So I'm just saying, a lot of these situations, people are creating, they're making their bed. It used to be a saying that you make your bed, you're going to have to lie in it. And so you're making your bed, and you're creating this image that makes people say, you are not somebody that I'm going to invest in. I'm not going to try to help you with your Wii Energy bill, only for you to get your taxes black and not pay anything towards your Wii Energy bill. You're not paying your budget. They done tried to work with you. We're going to put you on a budget, and you ain't even keeping up with the budget plan. And then you want to talk about, they turned me off again, and I got kids. You knew that when you was trying to do some damn seafood boils for 20 people that you invited to your damn house. Them lamb chops that you messed up because you don't know how to properly cook game. And you just going to try to fry it or put it in the oven like it's a pork chop or something like that. That's not how it works. That's not how any of that works. I'm just trying to tell you, listen, there are some sisters out here that want to give you the proper etiquette, just like my sister Bailey Coleman was trying to give you the fair game. And y'all just threw that manual out. A lot of y'all threw that manual out. And so now in this day and age, you better call your brother or your sister or your family over there, because this brother has a switch and he's talking about killing the babies and killing you. And he got the gun out. And he on Facebook Live. And so in the day and age where it's like, don't call your family. In this day and age, yeah, you don't call your family, they're going to see you dead on Facebook. They're going to see you getting beat down on Facebook. And you're going to still be talking about, my man, leave him alone. Just like the girl that interjected when a grown-ass man on Fond du Lac got off of his motorcycle because he seen this 23-year-old doing domestic violence with the girl. As a man, he would stop at the light, got off his motorcycle, and like, hey. But the girl was protecting her abuser. Wouldn't move out the way so he could get a grown-ass man ass whooping. Some of these mutants need to get a grown-ass ass whooping. So I'm just saying, please don't try to put this shoe on. Just go and put your flats on. Because if the shoe don't fit, please don't try to pick it up and put it on. But if the shoe fits, if you got a son or a daughter, a niece or a nephew, some grandkids, and you know damn well that this is the story of their life, and you trying to get them help, you're trying to get them resources, and they sugar honey iced tea on everything that you're trying to do for them. That's not how life works. You got to help us to help you. Bailey is trying to help you. Bailey is giving you game. Bailey is letting you know how you don't end up in situations like that. But unfortunately, some of those people think, they don't know what they talking about. They grown. That yeah, it ain't like when you was coming up. Miss me with that.
1: Yep. Because you know what?
0: Yeah.
1: Homer. There it is. It may be. There you go. Now, see, benefit of watching on YouTube. Homer is taking a bow after his rants. Yes. There we go. There we go. Now, ladies, I'm not saying it's going to be easy to do all this, especially if you're accustomed to having a quote-unquote man around your house, right? Because that chair may be empty. But you know what?

0: it'd be a pleasure for you to have some peace, right?
1: Mm-hmm.
0: And know that when you come home, if anybody ate up the food, it was your kids.
1: That's right.
0: And not somebody grown sitting on your couch spending your money and what have you. Now, this, again, small group of people. Small group of people. Stacy off the True Talk text line says, that's at 833-212-1017. He said, Bailey's thinking in a fantasy world. Ladies listening to this now saying, damn you, Bailey, as long as my dude using that dope money to pay the rent, buy groceries, H-E double hockey sticks, with what you talking, stick to radio, girl, and start a new show called Bailey in Wonderland. Now, you know what you want to say, homie.
1: Yeah, well, you know, listen, we are all allowed to give our truth and our opinions. And for Stacy, you know, I know you're giving your thoughts and commentary, but I think that you have to give credence, in my opinion, just like I did with my rant, with Homer's rant. I acknowledge that everything that Bailey was talking about is actual truth. Everything that Bailey was saying, it needs to happen that way. It doesn't mean, in my opinion, that she's living in a fantasy world. She, again, was teaching. We always talk about, well, we don't know better, so how are we going to do better? So Bailey just gave a whole tutorial on what needs to happen, in my opinion. She gave a whole tutorial on what needs to happen.
0: I'm just trying to help you out.
1: Right. So I gave my rant on, of course, what I know and see is happening now. So we need to get black to exactly what Bailey is talking about. So it's not to say that a person is living in Bailey's Wonderland. It's the reality of, I would hope that if you have young girls, nieces or nephew, nieces or granddaughters, or some little girl cousins, that you would want somebody instilling what Bailey Coleman was saying into them, as opposed to trying to grow up being a baddie. So, because right now we've got people that really seriously think, the mutated part that I'm talking about, that think being a baddie is what it's about.
0: Well, let me say this too.
1: So, yeah.
0: My grandmother used to say that's the difference between being simply raised and being reared. Mm-hmm. Right.
1: Right.
0: Right.
1: That part.
0: You know, these are things that my mother taught me.
1: Absolutely.
0: And there are plenty of women out here right now teaching the very same thing
1: Absolutely.
0: To their girls and their young men and their fathers, great fathers out here,
1: yeah,
0: teaching the right way to go to their young boys and young men.
1: Especially if we want to see, okay, the change.
0: Especially.
1: We got to show them what it looks
0: like. There are plenty of people. This is a small group of people, mm-hmm, that you may see, you know, out here sometimes, and so, plenty of them have jobs, but mm-hmm, you're, you know, in some of the ways that you may be doing with your kids or what have you, may not be the right thing, you know, may not be, but everybody walks a different way. I'm just trying to share what worked for me and my family,
1: mm-hmm,
0: in
1: mm-hmm
0: hopes that some other people may pick up on this.
1: That's
0: like
1: right.
0: Maggie. Maggie said, give me some more jewels. Put something on the table. That's right. Give me some more jewels. Shout out to Maggie. Because that's really how it's supposed to go. That's how this whole thing
1: right
0: is supposed
1: so
0: to be set
1: if
0: up.
1: If you don't have a blueprint, then you ain't going to know which way you headed.
0: Right.
1: So, again, we got to give the blueprint so we know what's damaged. The things that I gave in my rant, in my opinion, are the things that are damaged.
0: And you know what? There are plenty of people that are being positive and, you know the word. I'm just going off of my observations of some of the people that I've talked to. And when I talk to them one-on-one, I had that conversation with them. You know, it's supposed to be like this. Because a lot of ladies, in their mind, they know how it's supposed to be.
1: Right.
0: They just not going that way because it seems easier to go this way.
1: Right.
0: And what I'm telling you is, and what I'm sharing with everybody is,
1: yeah,
0: sometimes we have to go the road less traveled.
1: That's right.
0: You know.
1: Because that way you win in the end.
0: In the end, because you don't, think about it. When you're

0: taking on a man like that, an adult, that's another child that you're taking on. Oh, yeah, he may be coming to the table with some drug money, but does that mean that the police are going to be kicking in your door anytime?
1: Yeah.
0: Does that mean, you know, that's a whole peace situation. Mm-hmm. Does that mean crazy people are coming up to your house, picking up their drugs, and you got your kids there?
1: Yep.
0: And then what could happen?
1: Mm-hmm.
0: You know, what are those things, what are those factors that are, I mean, at some point, you have to say enough, right?
1: Mm-hmm.
0: I mean, I would. You know, and no situation, no scenario is perfect. But at the same time, you know, you really have to look at, especially these days, who you're dealing with, you know, and what's happening.
1: Real talk. We've got more of Truth in the Morning after we take care of some bills. I'm the legendary Homer Blow along with my girl,
0: Bailey Coleman.
1: I will be black.
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14: the legendary Home Blow.
13: Oh, but you crazy.
14: We cooking! 400 degrees. Listen,
13: they mad this morning.
14: Listen, I'm just saying, like, you know, we can't talk about the fact that we need to do something, like actions. These are the calls to actions that are really, really needed, because talking about how desensitized so many people have become to seeing these videos, everybody going Facebook Live, where the video at, like, some people,
13: yeah,
14: and this is crazy, because this ends two ways. I've seen it in two ways.
13: Mm.
14: Some people will just be like, "Ah, oh, they just shot and killed somebody." They literally just make a stat. They just shot and killed somebody by my house, and in the comments, some will be prayer hands. The others, the majority of them, mm-hmm. What do you think they ask? Where the video?
15: Blame World Star Hip Hop.
14: You know, listen.
13: That was really the first place you would see all of that.
15: World Star.
13: Yeah. And you had the screen World Star.
14: Mm-hmm.
13: Yeah.
14: Mm-hmm.
15: But someone gets their head cracked open after.
14: Yeah.
13: Yeah.
14: I've been to a lot of crime scenes, unfortunately, and it never made me, and I knew about World Star and all of that. He was at some of the retreats that we would do as core DJs.
13: Mm-hmm.
14: And I never screamed out World Star to get, you know, I just don't do it. Listen, I do my online show, right? BlowRadio.com, keeping it real, the next level. One thing that I don't do is say, share this live. The only time you'll see me say, please share, if it's some of the community information that I'm putting out there. The information about the birthday party for the kids, the information about where you can go to get food, some of the resources that are available, then I'll

0: make that post and then I'll say, please share. Or someone that is having something that has resources available for our community, I'll post, I'll reshare it and say, please share. But like when I do my live, like I don't even wait to, you know, some people when they do a live, they end up saying, I'm going to wait till I get about 50 people on here or 100 people on here and then I'm going to start. No. So soon as I hit go live and it shows that I'm live, you know, here we go. I'm going to do my exhale to Homer blow. That's how it sound, Ray Nitty, just so you know. And maybe Shannon. But he did his part. He did it. But yeah, that's how it sound. And I go right into it. I do my intro of the show and all of that. And that's what I do. I'm not one that, you know, so it can be two people watching or it can be 2,000 people watching.
1: Mm-hmm.
0: I'm getting ready to go. And yeah. It's go time.
1: Yeah.
0: I've started.
1: Yeah.
0: It is what it is. Those who haven't seen it, you got 30 days to go back and watch it. Since Facebook now, when you go live,
1: uh-huh.
0: they take the videos down after 30 days.
1: Oh, okay.
0: But you can download it and keep it yourself.
1: Okay.
0: But yeah, so they take it down. It used to just be up there forever and ever and ever.
1: Uh-huh.
0: But they said not on our servers.
1: Okay.
0: Especially since y'all didn't want the data center up there in Midtown. Where the hell are we going to store all this stuff? See how I played on that?
1: Yeah, that was a good play.
0: Yeah, so, I've just never gravitated to that. I'm not going to show, because I wouldn't want nobody showing my pain.
1: Right.
0: And it's unfortunate that you have to look at it, just like Sheila that called in, that in her worst time of need, instead of people calling 911 or trying to come out to see if they can help get you out of a mangled car and your children.
1: Yeah.
0: They film it. Oh, and this little baby in the black. You know what I'm saying?
1: You can't help get the baby out.
0: Yeah, they not doing it. They not doing it. You know, so it's so crazy with how these things are going. And it's not good. So we have to be able, you know me, I talk about, okay, we know what the problems are in this area. What are the solutions?
1: Right.
0: They hear me say it every morning.
1: Right.
0: Okay. Yeah, we know the problem. Yes, we're going to talk about it. Yeah. We got to talk about it.
1: Yeah.
0: Okay, but now what's the solution? So what is the solution? Do we all make Mark Zuckerberg have to go to the Capitol Hill or whatever to talk about him allowing these things being there? Are we going to really create that movement to say, look, y'all are messing our children and teenagers up? Because they're up here committing crimes and posting them on social media. They're filming dead people and y'all not stopping it. But, you know, like I say, we can say one word. Oh, don't let Al get on there and just have a little rant. They'll probably try to block him for 90 days.
1: Listen, you got all that on there. And then you got people that go on there and may talk about the president or something like that.
0: Oh, you go.
1: And you go.
0: You go.
1: You block.
0: Your whole account.
1: By the way, while we're here, let me tell my sister, hey, quit posting all that about him. We want to see the grandkids.
0: But yeah, so
1: shout out to my sister. She knows who she is.
0: Mm-hmm.
1: Quit posting all that. Post your grandkids. That's what we tell her. Post your grandkids.
0: not really a city girl. Great morning, everybody. Let's see. Just being Marie said, good morning. Thank you, Homer and Bailey, for speaking the truth this morning. Anita Nicole said, let them cook. Opener and closer goes to Bailey and Homer. Broke it down further. Not really a city girl said, people live in the dark and people live in the light. Our opinions on who's right or wrong are based on personal values and ethics. Mostly only God can judge. Keep dropping that knowledge. Yep. But I'm judging like a mug. I'm telling you, you know, and I thought we all supposed to be God-like anyway, those of us who believe in God. So I thought we are gods. That's why in New York, everybody be like, what's up, God? You know what I'm saying? So I'm just saying. So I'm judging you. And if I could sit on a jury and be actually chosen, I'm always sent home day one, even before they start bringing people down and be like, you're not going to be needed, Homer. You know, have a great one, Homer Blunt.
1: I'm not judging you. What I am telling you is,
0: I'm judging the hell out of you.
1: There's a better way.
0: I'm judging the hell out of you.
1: Do what you want to do, because you're going to do what you want
0: to
1: do.
0: You foul. You're going to go to prison if it's up to me.
1: But there's a better way, y'all.
0: It is.
1: There's a better way.
0: If you don't do it, you're going to jail.

0: I wish we had the death penalty.
1: And ladies, don't be taking no, don't take the rap for him. Don't do that. Yeah. Do not do that. That's the worst thing in the world.
0: Mm-hmm.
1: And you got, no.
0: Yeah.
1: No, don't do that.
0: They're going to do it anyway. They're getting ready to cook him a seafood boil. Ladies,
1: stop it.
0: Only cook him a seafood boil if you in a domestic relationship, a violent relationship. Only cook him seafood when you know he's allergic to shellfish.
1: I prefer to have seafood the way I did my crab boil this past Sunday. Shout out to my homegirls, Megan and Zora. That we went and had our crab boil this past Sunday. So
0: final words.
1: You know, trust God, do good, and have a great day today. All right, y'all?
0: Learn some new recipes, ladies. Ain't no telling. You know, you may not have to worry about that much longer.
1: Oh, okay. Goodness.
0: The views and opinions expressed are those of Homer Blow, the legendary Homer Blow. 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And Tap In with Jasmine Tyler from 4 to 7. 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

Girl Jazz Tyler, we are live and direct. Thank you so much for joining us and tapping in with us today. I pray that you all had an amazing evening yesterday and that your day has been filled with joy. Today thus far is hump day, which means that we've officially made it through this week and through this heat. Man, I was out doing my morning walk. And it was about 80 degrees at 8 o'clock this morning. Like, it was a lot. I'm not going to complain. We all know that it could be a little bit worse dealing with Milwaukee. But I most definitely came prepared. And today, we're talking ready or not. How prepared are you? Today is not about fear. It's about preparation. And my question that I pose to you all today is, if the life you've been praying for showed up tomorrow, would you be ready? If the life that you've been praying for showed up tomorrow, would you be ready? So, good afternoon, Truth Nation. Again, it's your girl, Jazz Tyler. Welcome to the Tapped In Show. I don't believe that today you are listening by accident. I'm not sure who needs to hear this, but we're going to talk about preparation. Preparation changes everything. We pray for opportunities, but do we prepare for them? We pray for healthy relationships, but are we becoming healthy people? We pray for wealth, but have we learned how to manage what we already have? Ready or not? Life is moving, and it's moving fast. So, to kick it off, y'all know I always do my daily affirmations, and today it hits home to me. Is personal. This is personal for me as far as preparation, because I've worked in a multitude of arenas throughout my life. I've done some amazing things. I've been through some trials and tribulations. But as I reflect on who I am and the woman I'm becoming, one of the things that stick out to me the most is, how prepared am I for this transition? How prepared are you for the next chapter in your life? So my affirmations for today is, I am preparing for doors that I cannot see. I trust God's timing, but I honor it with preparation. My habits are creating my future. I refuse to arrive unprepared, and I am building a life that my children can be proud of. These are all things that we should be reminding ourselves, because it is so easy to get caught up in survivor mode, right? A lot of us are in survivor mode without even realizing it. I feel like I've been surviving my entire life. And every time I try to prepare to live and not survive, life be life and something happens, right? In today's message, I just want to put some inspiration out there that no matter what life throws at you, just always stay ready so you never have to get ready, right? So I want to do a mental health check-in with you all as well. What is one area of your life that needs more preparation? Spiritually, financially, emotionally, or physically? For me, it's all of the above. All of the above. I've been working very hard to be disciplined in who it is I want to become and who it is that I am.

am becoming on the physical aspect. Try to make sure I eat clean, eat right. I'm not a fan of gyms, of public gyms, but whenever I can get a walk in or do some type of calisthenics at home, I make sure I get up on time to take care of the physical part. The emotional part, I've been really checking myself and holding myself accountable to make sure that I am thinking logically and not emotionally. And that can be difficult, especially if not be just because I'm a woman, but because I care, because God made my heart so pure and I'm an empath. I feel everything. Whatever someone is going through, I have the capabilities of being able to empathize with them and feel. And a lot of times that drains me emotionally. So I had done some reflection this week and determined that I need to start safeguarding my heart a little bit more, safeguarding my emotions a little bit more. And although I do care about people, my people, and what happens, even if I don't know them, that there still has to be some type of boundary set in place in order for me to be emotionally stable. Financially, I have been doing my due diligence, making sure I'm saving, making sure my credit is where it needs to be, making sure that I'm spending money on things that matters and not things just to have them. And spiritually, that's always at the top of the list because I have a pact with God, with the Creator. I cannot do the things that I need to do without checking in spiritually because I am walking in purpose and I have a calling. And sometimes that's very, very difficult, right? For those who understand what I mean and they are true to not being a lukewarm person, it is extremely hard, very difficult to walk in your calling in a world full of people who are activity driven and not purpose driven. And I've been doing everything possible this past week to make sure that I am preparing myself for elevation when it comes to the spiritual, financial, emotional, and physical aspect of it. So again, my question that I pose to you all is, and I want to hear from you, 833-212-1017. Man, listen, this is a heavy topic, but this is a necessary topic, right? This is intergenerational. Doesn't matter how old you are. It's never late to prepare for anything because we are constantly learning every single day. The question that I have for you, Truth Nation, is if the life you've been praying for shows up tomorrow, would you be ready? Have you physically, mentally, spiritually, and emotionally prepared yourself for what it is that you want to do, right? Again, I've been reflecting, and one of the things that I've been learning is that most people don't miss opportunities, they miss preparation. And during this process, we become, you know, agitated and frustrated to the point where we blame God. Sometimes we blame our job. We blame our family. We blame everybody around us but ourselves, right? And all of the signs are there. If you are a person who consistently walks in your purpose, all of the signs as far as preparation are there. We have to train our minds to not be in survivor mode so that we can finally live. And being able to live without feeling like you're surviving requires discipline. It requires preparation, right? When you get up in the morning, for my health freaks, you prep, you do full prep. Everything you do throughout your day is preparation. When I wake up in the morning, I pray, I meditate. That's preparation for my day. Before I come on this show, I go over my topics with my producer, Meech. That's preparation, right? Before you get in the car, you make sure you pay attention to your rearview mirrors and everything else, your radio, whatever song you want to listen to. For your drive, that's preparation. Everything that we do, every hour, every minute on the clock is preparation. And sometimes what happens is we are so caught up in that moment and then our minds wander to the past and the future that we're not realizing that we're in preparation mode. And when opportunities come or situations come, right, we don't understand it. When the Creator is trying to send us a sign to say, hey, this is about to happen.

0: and whether it's good or bad, we ignore it because we're surviving. We don't understand it. We need to be prepared. You need to be prepared for this world, the spiritual battle, the physical battle. You need to make sure that your youth are prepared to be young adults in this world. When they graduate high school, when they begin to go off to college or trade school, or even if they want to be an entrepreneur, there's still preparation that has to be had. You have to prepare. That's the only way that you can become successful, right? If your biggest prayer was answered tomorrow, could you handle it? Would you be able to handle it? Again, you got to stay ready so that you don't have to get ready. And if you are a person who is in this season of transition, this season of becoming everything that the Creator intended for you to be, then my friend, you have to make sure that you are prepared. And that means not indulging in things that you would normally indulge in. That means being set apart, not alone, but set apart. That means sitting in solitude, not isolation. That means that you need to be disciplined enough to say, I understand what is happening in my life. So much to the point where I can't kick it right now. I can't talk to certain people right now. I can't do certain things because I am in preparation mode, right? When you turn that oven on 400 degrees, black people, because for whatever reason, we put food in the oven on 400 degrees. Don't matter. We don't even read the instructions, right? But when you heat the oven up, it takes time to get to those degrees, right? It takes time to build up to that 400 degrees. It's preparing. That's how you should view yourself, right? I am in preparation mode to become everything I've ever wanted to be and everything that the Creator has ever wanted you to be. So I want to hear from you, 833-212-1017. If the life you've been praying for showed up today, would you be ready for it? Or are you not prepared? Have you done whatever it is that you need to do in order to be prepared for what it is that the Creator has for you? 833-212-1017. Hit me up. We got to go to break. Do not touch that dial, Truth Nation. It's your girl, Jazz Tyler.
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your girl Jazz Tyler. You are officially tapped in Truth Nation. Today we are talking about preparation. My question that I pose to you all is, if the life you've been praying for showed up today, would you be ready? Would you be ready for it? For those who are just joining us, I want to kick off the affirmations again, right? I am preparing my doors. I am preparing for doors that I cannot see. I trust God's timing, but I honor it with preparation. My habits are creating my future. I refuse to arrive unprepared. I am building a life that my children can be proud of. If the life you've been praying for showed up tomorrow, would you be ready? So let's break this down, because when we talk about life, there's many different layers to life, right? There isn't just one part of life that affects our entire life. It's layers. It's a multitude of things. And it starts at home. It starts with preparation at home. So let's dive into it with the children, right? We spend so much money on preparing our children for school. We wake up every day, make sure that their uniforms are armed.

our children for reality, right? And this is something that this isn't just me talking to you all. I'm talking with you all because I am a mother of three. I have a 19-year-old, an 18-year-old, and a 9-year-old. And my son is the same age that I was when I gave birth to him. My daughter is the age I was when I got pregnant with my son, right? And my youngest daughter is the age, she's at an age where she's becoming a young woman, right? Things are changing with her. So I had to have a conversation with my bonus mom, shout out to Didi, and myself and my sister Trina. And we were sitting around talking about this. How well are you preparing your household for, how are you helping your spouse prepare? How are you preparing yourself? How are you preparing your children, right, for reality to go and live a life of their own without any, I guess, safety net to a certain degree? And the reason why I say that is because I've been experiencing some rough patches when it comes to how well I prepared my children. And I'm not saying that I haven't prepared them, but when I look at my daughter who just started college, I always see entitlement, privilege, spoiled. She think that the world is just given to her at her fingertips. And a lot of that is I'm to blame for, because I didn't want her to have a life that I had. I didn't want her to, because there's so much happening in this world and in this city that I'm stopping what I'm doing at any given time to be there for her every need. Not just her, but all of my children, right? They need a ride. They need, you know, whatever it is that they need, I am there. Because I never want them to, A, question if I care, but also I never want them to feel like I don't show up. And then they have to go and ask a friend or be put in a situation that could be unsafe for them. And they end up in a situation that they don't want to be in. And I've realized that although she is very, very responsible, very smart, she has a scholarship to attend college, an academic scholarship, and she plays basketball. She had dual enrollment. While she was in high school, she was enrolled in college, taking college courses on campus before she walked across the stage. And all of that came about because her eighth grade year, again, this is my middle child, and I know that I tell her all the time, she has the middle child syndrome. She feels like, y'all give attention to my son more, or my youngest daughter more, which is not true, but she feels how she feels. And when she expressed certain things graduating eighth grade, I prepared myself to make sure I did what I needed to do in order to get her to the next level. And what that looks like for me was getting a job at her school, right? My son, he went to the school that their dad, my ex-husband, worked at. And my youngest daughter went to a school that their dad's sister worked at. Because I wanted to ensure that my children would not fall short, would not fall through the cracks. And no matter how great they were at sports or anything else, I needed them to succeed academically. Because academics is what's going to help them become successful. But they also needed that emotional support. And once I took that job and I started working at her school, I began to see how many other youth needed this as well. So I became a parent ambassador. I became one of the moms who was helping out every time they was going to state. I'm at every basketball game. I'm popping up at every conference. I'm doing pop-ups throughout the day. I'm supporting tutors, helping her build relationships with her teachers, all of the above. I'm preparing her to be successful so that when she graduates, she can get a scholarship, because I don't want to pay for college. I'm not rich. Although I would, but I knew these are the circumstances. I am a single mom. I need to do what I need to do to make sure I properly prepare my child, my children, to be successful so that they can go off to college or trade school or start their own businesses, do whatever it is that they need to do. And I am very, very proud of that. I am proud of the fact that those 4 years, I stuck it in with her through all of the changes you go through as a teenager, mentally, spiritually, physically, emotionally, everything, right? Helping her prepare for games, helping her prepare to go upstate to play for the championship, helping her prepare for

test, helping her prepare for what friendship looked like and sisterhood and camaraderie looks like, right? Helping her prepare. And once she achieved those goals, I realized in that moment, not too long ago, the past couple of weeks, that I did not prepare her for what happens after that. Meaning, I have conversations with them so that they know things such as if they were stopped by the police, they would know what to do. They would know what to do on campus, things you can and can't do. She knows to lock in and the partying has to calm down because you're in college now. These are the things that I have conversations with her about. But because I coddled her and because I wanted to make sure she didn't have the life that I lived, I did not prepare her fully to be independent. And that's where we go wrong when it comes to our children. We are so big on, I don't want you to go through what I went through. My children didn't grow up on 14th of Burleigh like me. They grew up on the outskirts. They grew up and went to charter schools and private schools. They didn't go to, they went to one MPS school, but they didn't grow up in public school system. So they didn't have to endure certain things that I had to endure, right? Again, I realized that I did not prepare them for what happens once they reach those goals. So now I'm finding myself in a frenzy because I'm like, hey, I thought I checked all the boxes and did everything I was supposed to do until I realized that she throws a fit whenever I say no. Can you take me to work? No, find a way. Can you stop at the store and get this? No. Can you do? And I had to check myself because I would do it. I would do everything my children asked me to do. Why not? I love them more than life itself. I would do anything for them. But those little things will make them feel entitled. They will make them feel like my mom's going to do it. My dad's going to do it. Somebody's going to do it. I don't have to. I don't have to fend for myself to a certain degree. I don't have to do certain things because I know that my parents are going to do it. One of the things that me and their father did do was we got them jobs when they turned 14 years old. They've been working since they were 14 years old. So they know how to save money. They know how to work a job. They know how to take care of themselves financially. But they don't know enough to where they feel like they don't have to call me for every single thing. And I'm not the parent that says, hey, you're 18, you got to get out of my house. Right? Or because you're 18, you have to figure out life on your own to its entire, like, no, that's not me. I don't believe in that. But I do believe in them learning how to take care of themselves as they enter into adulthood, being a young adult. There's going to be times where you can't depend on nobody but yourself. And this is, it's like breaking their hearts. They feel like it's the end of the world. They feel like it's the end of the world because it's new for them. So I am taking self-accountability by saying I have to do a better job and making sure that I don't coddle my children or provide for them so much to the point where they don't know how to stand on their own two feet. Now, my son, he gonna figure it out. That's me all day. He gonna figure it out. He not even gonna make a fuss about it. He's not gonna be upset with me. It's just like, hey, mom, can you do this? No, I can't, baby. All right. You good? Yep, I'm good. I got it. Okay, cool. But that Kennedy, oh, my gosh. As soon as I say no, I say, hey, Kennedy, can you do this for me? Kennedy, you 18 now. You have to start figuring out these things on your own. Y'all can wait till I turn 18, so y'all got to do nothing for me. And a whole bunch of crying emojis like, girl, if you don't sit down somewhere as much as I do all day, every day. But the fact that she responds that way lets me know that she is so entitled. I have not prepared her to be fully independent. And she's about to have a rude awakening once she moves into her dorm room next month. Once she understands that she has to pay for her own food and pay for other things that she need, her clothing and everything else. And it's not to say that we won't assist her, but the next month she's going to have to go through a harsh reality of what it means to be independent. And again, this is me talking as a woman, as a parent, and me being vulnerable, self-accountability, right?

0: So when we start with our households, let's make sure, right, when it comes to our households and preparation, my call to action to you all is make sure you are preparing your children for the real world. Make sure you are not just enabling them because you don't want them to be everything that you wasn't. They aren't. They are not. But that doesn't give you the right to enable them and make them feel like that doesn't give us, because I'm included, the right to enable them and make them feel like they don't have to work for whatever it is that they need to work for. We are talking about preparation today. If the life you've been praying for showed up tomorrow, would you be ready? 833-212-1017. It's your girl, Jazz Tyler. We got to go to break to pay some bills. Do not touch that dial.
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are you? We are talking today. If the life you've been praying for showed up tomorrow, would you be ready? 833-212-1017. We want to hear from you. Shout out to the chat. Shout out to Jasmine West. She said, a lot of my opportunities and blessings usually come whether I'm ready or not. So I may or may not be ready, but I'll take it. You know what, Jazz? Let me tell you something. You must be my twin because I am the same exact way, right? It does not matter if I'm ready or not, I'll take it. However, the important thing about it is we just need to start paying attention to the signs that the Creator sends us. I always tell my sister, she can attest to this. I say, Trina, something big is about to happen. I can feel it. Something amazing is coming into my life. I don't know what.

But it is, but I know it's coming. And then it'll be all of these signs. And I'll be sitting there like, hey, what does this mean? What does that mean? It's preparation. The Creator is sending signs so that I can be prepared for whatever it is that's about to happen. We have to make sure that we are prepared. RC Creation says, the life I am praying for is not of this world. So anything good I can get of or from this world will never exceed my expectations. You have made it when you need for nothing. Waiting is different. We all usually want more than what we need. Got stuff we have not worn and used in 5 years. That's a fact. That's a fact. I wholeheartedly agree, right? I am a person who's not of this world either, right? I'm in it, but I'm not of it. So I understand what you mean when you say that what you're praying for is not of it. But we still have to play a part in it. And if you are a person who is connected to the divine being, then you know exactly what I mean when I say that there are signs. Signs and symbols for the conscious mind. If you know, you're going to stay ready so you don't have to get ready. Today we are talking about preparation. Before we went to break, we were talking about children. How much have you prepared your household for life? I was giving an example with my daughter who's just started college and how all of my children, I've coddled them, not babied them, but I didn't want them to have the life that I lived. So I provided them with more and I went above and beyond, so much to the point where they feel entitled to certain things sometimes because I have not properly prepared them to be independent once they became young adults. And this is a vulnerable self-accountability moment for me. But I know a lot of parents like that, especially parents from my generation, people who were born in the 70s and 80s. We have a habit of doing that. My children ain't going one for nothing. My children, they don't gotta go to public schools. They can go to private schools. They can go to charter schools. They can live this life. They can have every pair of shoes they want. And then by the time they become 18, you're frustrated and ready to kick them out because you have enabled them their whole lives, so much to the point where they don't even know how to be independent. So my call to action before we went to break for those who are joining us is make sure that you are preparing your children or any youth that's around you, nieces and nephews, students, whoever. Make sure that you are preparing them for the real world so that by the time they do become a young adult, they don't have to deal with some of the things that we had to deal with. That's true preparation right there. That's how you genuinely make sure that your child does not have the life that you have. Not by buying them materialistic things, not by being their taxi cab driver, driving them everywhere because you're afraid for them to catch the bus and so on and so on. But by making sure you equip them with the necessary tools, information, knowledge, and wisdom so that they can be self-sufficient in this world and that they can stand on their own two feet. So when we were talking about preparation, I said there's layers to life, right? There are so many different angles in life that requires you to prepare when you wake up, whatever your daily routine is. You have to pray, meditate, work out. Some people work out. You have to brush your teeth, take a bath, take a shower, whatever, but you're preparing for the day. When you hop in your car, you're turning on your music, checking your rearview mirror, making sure your phone and keys are in a certain spot, you are preparing for that drive. When I come on air, before I even get to the station, I have to work with Meech to make sure whatever my topics are that I'm prepared to talk about. Everything we do in life is preparation, right? Every angle of life is preparation. So as we talk about the household, right, we know what we have to do preparation-wise with the youth, with our children, nieces and nephews, and all of our loved ones. Now let's talk about legacy, because that plays a part in the household. Before you step outside of that household, your seeds is your legacy. And if you are a person who does not have children, then you are your legacy. And what you do in your private time will determine what your legacy will be. How are you preparing for your legacy? Most people think that legacy is money. Legacy is what remains after your name is no longer in the room, right? A lot of us grew up in families where there's traditions, healthy traditions,
not so healthy tradition.

all of the above. And by the time you become an adult, you understand that your legacy is built on that. So how are you preparing your family and your loved ones to carry on your legacy? Not necessarily when we depart this earth, but even while you're on earth. When you look at other ethnicities, we always talk about it. It's a common conversation. What do? They always make sure that their children have full rights to college so that they don't have to pay for it, which means that they're not accumulating debt, right? They're preparing their children to carry on their legacy. What are you doing to make sure that your children carries on your legacy? Do you have a business? Are you building your business based on legacy, right? Are you preparing your children to run your business so that when it's time to retire or when it's time for you to go where you need to go outside of this earth, that they will be able to continue that business? What are you doing to make sure that your grandchildren and your great-grandchildren and your great-great-great-grandchildren have everything that they need? Are you purchasing real estate? Are you purchasing land? Are you building businesses? Do you have assets? What is it that you're doing to make sure that your legacy carries on? And the reason why I love talking about legacy so much is because we all are someone's legacy. We all are a part of someone else's legacy. We have ancestors that we've never even met, that we don't even know about, who spent time dealing with certain things to make sure that we can do what it is that we're doing. And I'm not talking about just ancestors objectively. I'm being very subjective when I say this. The people in your bloodline, the people in your family, even if it wasn't necessarily a thought, because a lot of times with our people, Black and brown people, we're not taught to think that far. We don't even know if we're going to make it past 25, right? So even if it wasn't a thought, it was the actions, everything that they did. My grandparents migrated from Alabama and New Orleans by way of Chicago in the 1950s and ended up in Milwaukee and purchased their first home in an all-white neighborhood, predominantly white neighborhood, right? My grandmother was a seamstress. She sold the curtains for the Riverside Theater. My grandfather was a chef on the railroads. Everything that they did was based off of what they knew how to do, what they were good at, not knowing that what was in them will trickle down to not just their children, but their grandchildren and their great-grandchildren. That is legacy. My grandmother showed my aunts and my mom how to sew, so much that when we were little, we didn't have just regular store-bought clothes. Our clothes were custom-made. My grandfather showed them how to cook, and my mom ended up cooking for the being a chef for the Milwaukee Bucks, as well as my cousin. All of these things are preparation. You're preparing the next generation to do something. What are you doing to make sure that your family carries on your legacy? How are you preparing them? What are the conversations that you are having, right? When we're having these family gatherings, we need to make sure that we are talking about these things. And I know how it can be when it comes to our people, because when we're partying, we just want to escape from the real world. But someone has to be that person to step up and say, hey, let's pause the fun, the partying, and let's have some real conversations. If you have a host of cousins, siblings, aunts, uncles, grandparents, there is so many people who are part of your family that can help you when it comes to making sure that the legacy lives on. There was a time back in the day where your last name meant something. When somebody called you by your first and last name was your legacy. Oh, that's so-and-so daughter. That's so-and-so grandbaby. That last name means something. We have to get back to a point where our last names mean something. That is our legacy, right? We want to hear from you, 833-212-1017. If the life you've been praying for showed up tomorrow,

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Truth Nation, what's the word? Happy Hump Day. I hope you guys are finally enjoying some summertime in the beautiful Milwaukee. It's about 90 degrees, feeling about 100 degrees outside. It was about 80 degrees at 8 o'clock this morning. So I won't complain because we know that this weather is bipolar. And I hope that you've all prepared by having your water in your wallet. Speaking of preparation, that's what we're talking about today. We want to hear from you, 833-212-1017. We are talking preparation. If the life you've been praying for showed up tomorrow, would you be ready? Shout out to the chat. RC Creation said, a saying I heard, make as much as you can, give as much as you can, save as much as you can. The greatest gift that can be given to a person is wisdom and knowledge. The wise learn from other experiences. The smart learn from their own experiences. Take the path of wisdom as often as possible. Yes, indeed. So we are talking preparation today. Before we went to break, we were talking about preparing our youth, our children, nieces and nephews, the babies in the community for adulthood, right? Not coddling them, not making them feel like the only person they can depend on is you. And then preparing with your legacy, right? Back in the day, your last name meant something. That was your legacy. How are you preparing your family for your legacy? Not necessarily when it's time for you to depart this earth, but rather you go on retirement mode, or it's simply you're building a business and you just want your family to take over that family business. Are you putting people in your family in position to make sure that they can carry on your legacy, right? You can have a whole lot of money. You can have a high status and be successful. But did you send your sister to business school so she can learn how to properly run your business? Did you train your mother or your father on management so that they can know how to manage it? Did you train your cousin how to be an accountant so that when it's time to file those business taxes, you don't have any issues? These are the things that we need to be preparing for. So let's get into the next segment. Ready for success. Ready or not, right? Ready or not is the title of the day, because whether you are ready or not is going to happen. And that's what you got to know. You can not be prepared or you can be prepared, but either way, it's going to happen. Are you ready for success? If the life you've been praying for showed up tomorrow, would you be ready for it? Success can ruin people who weren't prepared. Success can ruin people who are not prepared. A lot of people blame missed opportunities on other people, on jobs, on family, on whatever it is, everyone but themselves. But the harsh reality is, a lot of times when we miss out on opportunities is because we are not prepared. We have not done what we needed to do to properly prepare ourselves. So, for example, let's say you decided to go back to school, to college, and you want to go full time while you want to go full time online while you are working a full time job and you're a full time parent and maybe a full time spouse. That doesn't mean that you need to prepare just by studying for class, studying for quizzes and tests. That means that you need to eat better. You need to sleep right.

You need to keep your spirit uplifted so that you can be successful in completing those assignments. That is a part of preparation. So when we're talking about preparing, especially to be successful, you have to make sure that you are prepared in every aspect of your life. One of the conversations that I often have with my friends, and I'm going to speak on my personal experience with this, because this is something that I battled for quite some time. I have done some amazing things in my life, things that I would never imagine, things that I knew I was equipped for because of what I had gone through prior to it happening. And if you know me, you know exactly what I mean. I've been through a lot in my life. So I know that my trials and tribulations, my scars, all of these things have prepared me to become who it is that the Creator wanted and needed me to be, right? But one of the things that I never prepared for was setting goals after I reached my goals. You said, we talk about people that we know putting limitations on us, but what about the limitations that we put on ourselves? I'm just a woman from 14th and Burleigh. They like to say 53206 is the poorest zip code. I say it's the richest zip code in the nation because there's many beautiful people who live there. But I'm someone who comes from nothing. I literally had to work my way up. I did not graduate from college. I had to do so many different things, right? As far as professional things to get to where I'm at. I had to study. I had to learn. Nobody would give me information. I had to figure it out on my own. And I had to work, climb my way up so that I can be successful. But in that, since I was a child, I knew I had something in me so powerful, manifestation, that whatever I say is going to happen. And I knew it would happen because I didn't go looking for it. It came to me. I understood my power in that stance. So I would create, I would test it out. Hey, let's see how powerful I really am. This is what I want to do. God, this is what I want to do. I see it in my mind. I have a dream about it. I visualize it throughout the day. I'm setting up the play and the people that needs to be a part of the play to make sure that I can execute this properly. Because this is something that I know is going to happen, and I'm not going to stop until it happens. Whatever it is that I do, I have to be the best at what I do. I don't care who's offended by it. I don't care how you feel, if it make you feel a way, because I am purpose-driven, again, not activity-driven. So I managed to create all of these goals and aspirations, so much to the point where my ambition became an ambush. Because by the time I reached every goal I had ever set throughout my entire life, I hit rock bottom. I hit rock bottom physically, mentally, spiritually, and emotionally. Because I did not properly prepare myself for what happens after I reach my goal. And that is our community. A lot of us are not used to setting goals after we've reached our accomplishments because we're not trained or programmed to even think that we can reach the goals that we set in the first place. Hello. So if I'm not in an environment that makes me feel like I can do whatever it is I want to do, and by the time I reach that point to where I can do whatever it is I have done, whatever it is that I want to do, now I'm sitting there trying to figure out what my next move is. Because I done did everything I've ever wanted to do. I'm 38 years old, and I've done everything I've ever wanted to do in my life. And I am in a transition, becoming a woman, entering into her 40s. What is the new life that you want, Jazz? What type of woman do you want to be? What does that look like for you? Because I had set such a high goal. The goals that I set were so high, it was almost impossible, to the point where people couldn't even fathom. How are these things happening for her? Why is she able to do this, this, this, and this? Because my relationship and my conversation with God is unmatched. It's so unmatched to the point that you couldn't understand.

0: wanted to. Because you ain't walked a mile in my shoes. I prayed in private so that I can be anointed publicly. You understand what I'm saying? I put in a lot of work spiritually. When people do me wrong, I don't return the favor. I used to. You don't believe me? Check my record. I used to be that person until I understood that it would stop me from accomplishing the goals and the things that I needed to do. So once I became a person who wasn't lukewarm, who said, you know what, God, I'm not going to straddle the fence. I got to leave that old life behind. I'm not going to lie. I'm from the crib. People talk about Atlanta and all these other cities. Man, I'm from the crib. I'm from Milwaukee, right? Milwaukee is fly, especially in the era that I grew up in. Born in the 80s, raised in the 90s, baby, we fly. You understand? I got some game about myself. Whether I show people or not, I do. I know who I am, and I know the cloth that I'm cut from. Which is why no matter what my circumstances were as a child or growing up, it did not stop me from believing in myself enough to say that I can do the impossible. I can do it so good to make it look easy. And you wouldn't even be able to figure out how I got it done because it all came from the Creator. And I was on a mission, right? Ooh, I checked this off the box. I checked this off the box. I did everything I wanted to do. Wait, hold on. What do I do now? I'm not in my 50s. I didn't work a job for 30 years. No slight to the elders because I know you put in a lot of work, but I didn't work a job until I was 50, 60 years old and retired. I'm 38 years old and I've done everything I've ever wanted to do in my life. And I set the bar so high to the point where now it's like I've been sitting with myself saying, what is you going to do next? I done tapped into every arena. I done did it at my best because that's what I do. Now, what are you going to do? What new goals are you going to set? And I ended up hitting rock bottom, right? I ended up falling into a deep, deep, deep depression because I could not understand how I was able to do what I did and not plan after that. Truth Nation, we want to hear from you, 833-212-1017. We are talking preparation. If the life you've been praying for showed up tomorrow, would you be ready today? We got to go to break to pay some bills. Do not touch that dial. It's your girl, Jazz Tyler.
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3: When I met both of them, it was like my missing pieces were found. Like, it was just like an instant, these are my kids. If you're considering adopting a teen, just do it. Kids

just listen. The one that stayed. Let me tell y'all something. Explain too much. It is something about the grace of God. It is something about the trials and tribulations. It's something about waking up at 5 years old with a gun pointed in your face because your house is getting robbed, or going through issues at 9 years old, or escaping to smoking in high school to escape your reality, or going through breast cancer, or having two children by the age of 20 and everybody counting you out. It's so many different things I went through in my life that has prepared me for who I am today. And today, I want to hear from you. What have you gone through that prepares you for who you are? 833-212-1017. If the life you've been praying for showed up, would you be ready? I feel like I've been in preparation mode my whole life. I promise you, the woman I am becoming is so clear to me more than it has ever been in my entire life. And success for me, when I speak about being ready and prepared for success, I don't necessarily mean in a sense of materialistic, right? I don't mean in a sense of having things that are tangible. I mean having that internal peace that nobody can break. You understand? Having something inside of you that nobody can shake up. No matter where you are on this earth, no matter what city, what state, what country, but you are truly walking the path that the Creator has laid out for you. And that is such an amazing feeling. It's so fulfilling, right? So when we're talking about, are you ready for success? Before we went to break, I was sharing a personal story of mine about how I have went through so many different trials and tribulations and traumatic things in my life that I now know has prepared me for the woman that I am today. And whereas before I knew this, I would run from it. I would sit in silence. I started to allow people to, you know, treat me however they feel because they didn't know the anointing that I had on my life. They didn't know who I was. And I was okay with that. And I took all of that fuel that they given me and I created a fire. And that fire burns inside of me to this day. So much to the point that I've been able to do everything I've ever wanted to do, and nobody can stop me from doing what it is that I want to do. And when I say what I want to do, it's based off the conversation that I have with the Creator. Is it okay for me to do this? Once I get that green light, baby, watch out. It's a wrap. Get out my way. I'm telling you, because I'm on a roll. And I set these goals and I put these accomplishments in place to say, you know what? This is what I want to do. God, if it's meant for me to do this, lay it all out for me. And then in that moment, A, B, C, D, things start lining up back to back. I kid you not. And I've been able to reach every goal I've ever set for myself, only to end up in a situation, in a room. And at this time, I was not in solitude. I was in isolation, which is a dangerous place to be. Because an idle mind is the devil's playground. I was in isolation, isolating myself from the world. I could not understand why I was feeling what I was feeling. How could someone who have accomplished everything they've ever wanted to do be in such a dark place? Because I had not properly prepared for what came after that. I set limitations on myself. I was not taught or trained to say,

hey, accomplish these goals, set these goals, accomplish them. And then once you reach those goals, make sure you got some in the chamber. You always got to keep one in the chamber. You feel me? So I hit rock bottom. Now what do I do? Now what goals do I set for myself? Where is it that I want to be? What type of success do I want? Success at different age groups means something differently. So now my mind frame is, because I've went through this, Jazz, start thinking ahead. I'm 38. What type of woman do you want to be at 40? What type of woman do you want to be at 45? What do you want to have when you're 50? We're talking 10 years, baby. That means that the coach, the creator said, okay, I put you in a game. I asked you to win a championship and you won it. Okay, what's next? You've reached the top of the top. What you going to do now? You going to go back and sit on a bench? You going to go back and just sit there and not do nothing? No, I'm going to go back and look at those playbooks every time. I'm going to go back and I'm going to go far back. How did I get to this point? How was I able to win this championship, right? Same game, different play. So when you create goals for yourself and you reach those goals, the best thing you can do is sit back and reflect on how you was able to reach them so that you can reach the goals you set for after that. Make sure you are prepared. Prepare for the better. Don't prepare for the worst. I don't live by that. I don't prepare for the worst because my worst is always my best. If this is what I can do and I'm doing it at a top level, oh, this nothing. That's lightweight. That's 10 pounds. Give me 100 pounds. I got it. Don't worry about it. That part of me, I know I succeed in. But again, when you're in a space and you don't, and you've done everything you wanted to do and you don't know what to do, you have to figure out how to do it. And what I did was sit in solitude. Whereas before, I was in isolation. Isolation makes you go crazy because you're trying to figure out what is happening in your life. And a lot of times, that negative energy can send deceit. It can send things to make it appear like this is what was for you when in all actuality is not. You just got to hold on, right? I sat in solitude. I'm sorry, isolation. And when I realized that I was in isolation, I began to switch over to solitude. What is the difference? Isolation is when you're isolating yourself from people in the world and you're over analytical. You're constantly thinking about all of the negative things. Things are coming, the worst, the worst, the worst. What is the worst that can happen? What is the worst that can happen? What is the worst that can happen? Once I transition over to a woman who sits in solitude, what's the best that can happen? Okay, so what? You didn't prepare for after whatever it is that you wanted to do or whatever goals that you set for yourself. So what? You didn't prepare. Baby, you was built for this. This is what you have to tell yourself. Baby, I'm built for this. It don't matter if I was prepared. I'm going to be prepared now and guarantee the next goal that come around, I'm going to be prepared for that too. Because now I know what to do. You cannot continue these cycles to where you're not paying attention. Again, you have to understand what preparation is in every aspect of your life. I don't care if you don't believe in the creator. I don't care if you don't go to church. I don't care if you do. Whether you want to or not, this world is not controlled by us, which means that we all have signs and symbols of the conscious mind. We all get downloads every day. We all get signs every day, confirmations every day on what it is that we're supposed to do. And it's up to you as to whether or not you're going to follow that guide. I used to be the one that tiptoe. I'm going to take a little bit from these instructions because I'm a creator. This is the battle that I have, that I used to have with the creator all the time. I'm a creator. Music, you know, creative management, all of the above, right? My thoughts. I get paid for my thoughts because it's a gift. So imagine being a person like

0: that and having to go back and forth with the creator of all things. Come on now. Oh, okay, I like this. I like this path that you set for me. But I'm going to take this. I'm going to take this. I'm going to leave that. I'm going to get a little bit of this too. And then I'm going to mix it in with what I already got going on. No, that's not the plan. Flag on the play. Get off the field. That's not how this works. But luckily, I've been through so much in my life, and I've loved the creator so much and given myself to the creator so much that even when I mess up, even when I don't stick to the plan, he still allows my greatest dreams, goals to happen. And if it's not meant, he will show me why. But don't worry. I prepared you. So now whatever it is that you aspire to do, you're going to be able to do without the kinks. All you have to do is just live by the playbook. Not the playbook that you created, but the playbook that was created for you. That's called alignment. That's real success. That's real preparation. So now when I sit in solitude, I say, okay, this is every day. This isn't a once a week. This is a lifestyle, baby. It's not a trend. When I sit in solitude every day, when I open my eyes, what is it? How can I be the best version of myself? We know, God, I've done everything I've ever wanted to do in my life. And even if I didn't, I'm still grateful. But what is it you want me to do now? I can't see it. I don't understand it. I need some signs. I need you to help me understand. You're already doing what it is that you're supposed to do. You've already been prepared. You just have to believe in yourself enough to know that you've been prepared. And preparation is not cute. Preparation is ugly. Preparation isn't dainty. It isn't fancy. It isn't whatever we think it is. Preparation is ugly. Think about the ugliest thing or person you've ever seen. That's preparation. Everything you've been through in your life was preparation. The battles you faced that nobody can understand, that pain you felt, those tears you've cried, everything that happened to you, whether it was the most hideous thing, it doesn't matter. It still was preparation. It built you and it made you into who you are. We are talking preparation. If the life you've been praying for showed up tomorrow, would you be ready? 833-212-1017. I want to hear from you, but we got to go to break. Do not touch that dial. Do not change. Do not log off YouTube. Stay tuned. It's your girl, Jazz Tyler.
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3: Yeah, heat makers, killer, woo, let's do it.

get ready so you don't have to get ready. Milwaukee, we are talking preparation. If the life you've been praying for showed up tomorrow, would you be ready? Right? What are you doing currently to prepare yourself for what it is that the Creator has for you? Before we went to break, we were talking about preparing to be ready for success. And success doesn't necessarily mean things that are tangible, but success means whatever it is that you want it to be. Success can mean that you have a certain amount of peace instilled inside of you that no one or nothing can disrupt. Success can be your children going off to college, doing everything that you've ever imagined them to do, right? But success can ruin people who weren't prepared. Again, stay ready so that you don't have to get ready. Before we went to break, I was talking about some experiences I've had, right? Have I been able to do what I do in my career, in my life, and achieve the things that I've wanted to achieve since I was a child? And I never set any goals. I didn't prepare myself for what happened after that because I didn't even think that those goals were realistic. And I ended up falling into such a dark space. I ended up falling into a depression because I felt like I wasn't who I thought I was. And then I prayed and I meditated and I had reflection, a conversation with the Creator, sat back and reflected like, listen, everything you've been through in your life was preparation. What more do you want? And while I'm talking about this, this just popped up in my mind. I want to, because I thought about this a few weeks ago. Sometimes when, if you are a person who has faith and who believes, no matter what it is that you believe in, right? No, let me take that back. It does matter.

this with relationships with people. Oftentimes, we mistake silence as punishment. When silence means that the Creator believes in you enough, that you have been prepared enough to do what you need to do, that there is nothing else to talk about, baby. Put your gear on. It's time to get out on this field. You hear me? Don't worry. Don't feel scared. Don't have any fear. Everything you've been through in your life, you stood 10 toes down. You are prepared. You are ready. So don't mistake that silence as punishment. It simply means that you are ready. Even if you don't believe that you are ready, I guarantee you, when you sit back and think about the things you've been through in life, how one situation prepared you for another. Now break that down to your daily life. Every day we are prepared for something. We're preparing for something, and something is happening to prepare us for something. You are ready. You are ready. So when we talk about, again, circling back to the beginning of the show, for those who are joining us, we're talking about preparation. Have you properly prepared your child for adulthood? Have you properly prepared your family for it to carry on your legacy, whether you are here or whether you are retired? Have you properly prepared yourself for success? When you reach those goals, are you setting goals after that so that you can continue? And I'm not talking little goals. I'm talking goals that seem impossible. Never stop dreaming. Whenever you set the goals that seem impossible and you reach them, set more goals that seem impossible. Basically, that's what I'm saying. Now we're going to talk about purpose. What if purpose isn't found? What if purpose is not found, but what if purpose is built? What are you naturally gifted at? What problems were you born to solve? What would you do even if no one applauded? You have been, the bed has been made for you. The bed has been made for you. The work that you do up until a certain amount of time dictates how prepared you are for your purpose in life. When you think about the gifts that you've been equipped with that no one else has, I say it all the time. There are multiple people who can do the same thing. But let me tell you something, baby, you can take the recipe, but it ain't gonna taste the same. You can take my recipe, it's not going to taste the same. Because what's inside of me can't be replicated. What's inside of me, this anointing is only for me. And guess what? You got it too. Even if you feel like you don't, even if you grew up in an environment of people who made you feel like you are nobody, you have something inside of you that cannot be bought. You have something inside of you that no one else has. You have to be able to tap into it. You have to. And if you have not gotten to the point, because I do know some people personally, right? And I use this as a tool when I'm dating or when I'm getting to know someone as well. I ask, what is your purpose? What is your purpose in life? And it's not to make anyone feel less than, because I know my purpose and I know my calling. But it's simply to say, if you don't know what your purpose is, let me tell you why you should go and figure it out. Because that's the key to success. That's the key to your legacy. That's the key to you helping those around you understand what preparation is, what life is, how to be successful, how to have and accomplish everything that you've ever wanted. And again, we aren't necessarily talking about materialistic things. We're talking about whatever success means to you. When I'm a woman who comes from 14th and Burleigh, also was raised on the east side in 39th and Center. And all of my environment, every environment I've ever been around growing up, did not prepare me properly to be the woman I am today. I didn't need it to. I took everything I went through and applied it appropriately. This is the fire. You gonna give me this gas? Alright, cool. I'm going to use it to start this fire inside of me that's going to burn until it's my time. And this fire that's inside of me is a fire that nobody can put out. Because I know what I come from. I know what I didn't have. And I'm not going to.

0: let nobody take what I worked so hard for because you don't understand it. I know my purpose. So if you don't understand what your purpose is, it's okay. Don't allow anyone to make you feel less than because you haven't figured it out. Now, some accountability will be, depending on how old you is, if you aren't working towards it, you need to. But I do understand that life circumstances happen. Things happen in our lives. We're piled up with so many systematic things, social media, work, families, just the stress of the world, the stress of living and surviving is causing us to feel like, what is the point of walking in purpose or having a purpose? But I'm here to tell you, if you are someone who has not figured out what your purpose is, there's no greater gift than to sit in solitude, meditate and pray so you can understand how to utilize your capabilities to the maximum. The maximum. You have to. We are superheroes. I promise you we are. We are superheroes in our own right. We have capabilities that other people don't have. And when you walk in purpose, what happens? You end up aligning with another person who is walking in their purpose. Oh my gosh. Let me tell you, let me just be a witness to how beautiful that is. When things get to aligning for you, and aligning means not, hey, everything is happening at once. I know it's meant for me. No, because the evil, dark entity, it's in deceit your way to where you can't determine what's real or what's fake. But if you are in purpose and things are aligning for you and you run into people who are walking in their purpose and it's aligning for them as well, man, you have done everything that you were supposed to do. You're not going to second guess it. You're not going to understand it, but it's going to feel light as a feather. Things are going to play out for you the way that they should have, right? Things that you could never imagine is going to happen for you because you are walking in purpose. I knew since I was a child that I had a gift. I didn't understand it. You can ask my mama, y'all think I'm lying. I remember since I was 3 years old. My memory goes back all the way to me at three, literally. I got on that stage at Hartford Elementary School and I recited a poem and made the front page of the Milwaukee Courier newspaper. I knew I had a voice. And then my cousin, Big Jazz, shout out to Big Jazz, introduced me to music, to hip hop. And my mom would buy me boombox and CD players and tape players every Christmas. And I started rapping. I knew I had a voice. I thought that was my purpose until I got older. So every time, every 5 years I age, it's like, I'm supposed to do this. Purpose isn't defined by one thing. Purpose isn't defined just by the gift that you have. The gift that you have holds multiple things under that one umbrella. And you have to be willing to find a way to tap into that. We have a caller on the line. Security Mike, are you there?
1: Hello?
0: Thank you so much for tapping in with us. How are you?
1: How you doing, Jazz?
0: I am good.
1: Well, you're a miracle for what you saying about having a gun pointed on you, having kids at a young age, and that, and you overcame. My purpose has always been stay cool, stay calm, stay alert, stay alive.
0: Yes.
1: Now, I'm almost to the end anyway. I'm 55. I look 40. But I played a lot of ball and stuff, so that kind of helped me out. People don't believe I'm at the age I am. But I'm looking at another maybe 4 years, and then I can hang it up. Then I can just kick back. I can do a little traveling. I saved a little bit. And I'm gonna probably still work. You know, the agency I work for, I can still work as I could be a flex officer or something like that. But I'm gonna take a lot of time and relax because I really put it in. You know, I didn't

0: start out right in life. You know, like I said, I grew up down in the projects and ran from guys in the hillside and stuff like that. Got a lot, did a few things that could have got me tied up with a record and that, but I overcame all of that to where I ended up working for public schools. You know, I had a job with the city, doing what I'm doing now. I kept a clean record because of that, and hats off to my mom for moving us out of the projects when I was about 11, and we went out there to the Northbridge area.
1: Absolutely. Listen, the fact that you understood that everything you have been through made you who you are now is the same thing that we need to take and make sure that we give to the younger generation and the people under us. That's what it means to be fruitful. And I'm glad that you were able to turn your life around, because a lot of people who haven't been through things, they don't understand what that means. They automatically put you in a box to say, because you've been through this, you won't accomplish anything. No, baby, let me tell you, what I've been through is the reason why I'm accomplishing what I'm accomplishing. Maybe you should go through something. Let me learn you something today. We got to go to break. Do not touch that dial. Do not log off YouTube. Do not switch your channel. It's your girl, Jazz Tyler.
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Truth Nation, what's the word? Happy hump day. Shout out to the chat. Shout out to my sister, Trina. Hello, my love. That is my favorite person in the whole wide world. And I know you guys probably hear me talk about her all the time. Thank you so much for joining us. Thank you to all of the listeners as well. For those who are joining us, we're talking about preparation. Just to bring it back full circle, when we started the hour, we were talking about preparation as it pertains to your household. Are you currently preparing your children for real life scenarios? Me, I'm struggling. I didn't realize that I coddled my children so much because I didn't want them to have the life that I lived. So much to the point where they're finding it difficult to stand on their own to a certain extent, which is self-accountability for me. So I have to do a better job at making sure that I prepare them for the real world, because mama may not always be there. And that may be the same for you as well. We also talked about legacy. Are you preparing your family for legacy when you have these family gatherings? Sit down and have these conversations with your aunties, your uncles, your cousins. It's so many of y'all, to the point where you can come up with something to make sure that the legacy has been carried on. We've also talked about purpose and success. In order to be successful, you have to properly prepare. Proper preparation prevents poor performance. Hello. I can't remember what book that's from, but it's something that I live by. And success does not have to be defined in a sense of materialistic things or anything that's tangible. Success can be something as simple as having peace that no one can disrupt. Success can be something as simple as you being able to put your children through college or trade school. Whatever success looks like for you, define that, but make sure that you are prepared. And lastly, purpose. Have you prepared yourself to fully walk in purpose? If you don't know who you are, find out who you are, right? I'm in a space where I know through everything I've been through in my life, I am amazing. I am such a dope person because I could have given up a long time ago. The things that I have experienced, the things that the way I love people and the way that my people love me back or love me incorrectly, the challenges, the trials, the tribulations, the cancer, the everything that was sent to break me, everything that was sent to put me in a state of where I could have had mental

issues. I could have given up on life. I could have just called it quits. I never did. I always stand 10 toes. Why? Because God instilled in me at a young age that I know what my purpose is. You don't have to know it. You don't have to like it, but you're going to respect it. And if you don't believe me, let me show you something. Let me learn you something. Because God always show up for me, baby. Make sure that you are walking in purpose. When you walk in purpose, you will be successful in whatever it is that you want to do, because it's alignment. It's all about alignment, timing and alignment. You have to be prepared. Next, let's get into faith. We're going to talk about it today, y'all. We got to. Because some of y'all, I don't know who needs to hear this today, but some of y'all been feeling away. You all have been feeling like defeated. You've been feeling like you don't know what your purpose is. You've been feeling like you're not successful. You've been feeling like you're doing as much as you can, but it's not enough. You have to make sure that you are having faith. Are you prepared to keep your faith when God do blesses you with whatever it is that you're going to have? That's the ultimate test right there. Y'all know how it is, right? We be all ugly, not crying. Oh my God, why are you doing this to me? Don't sign me up for the strongest list next year. I'm not your strongest soldier. Please do not add me to that list. I'm tired. Leave me alone, right? Ugly crying. God, I can't take it no more. I'm tired. You done put too much on me that I can bear. Where is your faith? Where is your faith? Prepare to have faith at a new level, because you're going to need it, right? You're going to need it, because whatever it is that you're about to be blessed with is going to require you to stay in alignment. And you can't stay in alignment if you don't have faith. We're not talking from a religious stance. We're talking from a spiritual stance. We ask God to move mountains. We ask the Creator to help us climb them. Are we waiting on Him, or is He waiting on us? That is the question. God, I'm ready. I'm ready. Oh my gosh, I'm so ready for what it is that you have for me. Are you? Are you? Are you really ready? What's your faith look like? What's your faith look like so much to the point that when things are sent to destroy you so that you are not prepared as much as you want to be, that's the trick of the enemy. To make you think that you aren't prepared. The trials and tribulations and the attacks are preparation. Hello, where is your faith? Believe in yourself enough to know that no matter what comes your way, it's a wrap. I may be snot crying. I may be praying. God, listen, I'm tired. Because God be wearing me out. Y'all be running around here talking about, I'm God's child. So am I. And guess what? It ain't easy. It's not easy. You have to prepare for not just physical war, but the spiritual war. Do you understand what that looks like? For someone who is walking in purpose, for someone who is trying to prepare to leave a legacy, for someone who is trying to prepare to be successful in life and everything that they do, for someone who is trying to prepare to make sure that their children are set up for life. It is extremely difficult. Because you have to bite your tongue. You have to walk a certain way, talk a certain way. You have to think a certain way. You got to check yourself. You can't be lukewarm. You can't tap back into that old life. You have to transform into the person that you're supposed to be. And you got to have enough faith and enough common sense to know that no matter how difficult it gets, prepare me. Please, Creator, prepare me to strengthen my faith so that when you give me these blessings, I don't mess it up. Do you ever pray, when you pray for whatever it is that you want, do you ever pray that you handle it right? God, yes, I want this. I want this new car. Do you got new car money? Maybe you should pray for the money first and then pray for the car. Maybe you should pray that you have the means to keep the maintenance up on it. You understand? Whatever it is that you have going on, make sure you are prepared to handle it. Have you mistaken comfort for peace? Does your faith require movement?

0: Absolutely to both. Both of them. Sometimes we get so set in our ways to the point where we believe that what we're feeling is peace, when in all actuality, we are content. I'm guilty of it. I've been lying to myself. I've been back in Milwaukee for 7 months, and I'm like, oh, I'm at peace. No, you are content. I am content. I'm content because I'm at the crib. I'm content because if I don't feel like cooking, I'm going to call my mama and ask her if she cooked. I'm content and I'm comfortable. Absolutely. I called myself out, but I'm real enough to call myself out. I am content. I'm also at peace, but I am content. But I say all of that to say, make sure that you know the difference between comfort and peace. Make sure you understand when you are comfortable versus when you are at peace. Because being content and being comfortable means that you are settling. That means you are accepting whatever it is that's going on in your life. And that's not peace. Peace is being okay with whatever is happening in your life, even if you have no control. Comfort is, it's okay. I'm gonna give up. I throw the towel in. Peace is, hey, I'm happy whichever way this works, right? Whichever way this works out. If you at a job you don't like, hey, I gave it my all, I'm happy. If you're in a relationship, hey, I tried, maybe we can be friends. Whatever it is, that's peace. Don't ever settle for comfort or being content. Shout out to the chat. K Mellon says, Jazz on the motivation game hard today. Tell me, you teach without telling me. I feel like I need a Jazz in my ear all the time, being my hype woman. Thank you so much. I appreciate that. Listen, this is me every day. And today is just one of them those days, right? Shout out to my producer, Meech, because I have conversations with him. I'm a person who don't like to be vulnerable, but I'm becoming more vulnerable. And I've been expressing some things. And today he said, ready or not. Oh, come on, man. Ready or not? Listen, stay ready so you don't have to get ready. We want to hear from you. 833-212-1017. We are talking about preparation. If the life you've been praying for showed up tomorrow, would you be ready? Do not touch that dial. It's your girl Jazz Tyler. We got to go to break to pay some bills. 101.7 The Truth.
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Hump Day. Thank you so much for joining us today. We are talking about preparation. And I have a question that I want to pose to you all, Truth Nation. 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That's 833-212-1017. If the life you've been praying for showed up today, would you be ready? Would you be ready? Are you the type that stay ready so you don't gotta get ready? Listen, a lot of times it is difficult for us to be prepared because we are constantly in survivor mode. And it's difficult to live and not survive when you are living in communities and environments that forces you to be oppressed, right? So the average person every day is struggling with figuring out how to properly prepare to become the person that they need to be, the person that the Creator needs them to be, because they're faced with so many challenges, from work to school to being single mothers and single fathers, to dealing with all of these bills, the weight of the world, the emotions you get from loved ones passing or people you simply don't know. There's so much that goes into our daily lives that by the time we wake up and step out that door, we are already feeling defeated. We already feel like, what is the point of it all? Because it's going to be whatever it's going to be. So whether I prepare or not, this XYZ is going to happen. I don't know who needs to hear this, but I'm telling you, no matter what you're going through, no matter what it looks like, this is coming from a person who has been through it all. I was diagnosed with cancer at 30. I didn't know if I was going to live or die. I've been in many situations where my life could have been taken. You understand? I've been in many situations where I lost it all, got it back, lost it all, got it back. There has been no blueprint for my life. I don't look like what I've been through, but the people around me understand what I've been through. And I'm sure the people around you understand what you've been through as well. Which is why I'm telling you, even when you feel hopeless, even when you feel like there isn't anything you can do to be successful or to prepare, just try it. What's the worst that can happen? Don't prepare for the worst. Prepare for the best. And you have to repeat that consistently. I'm not who I used to be. I am who I'm becoming. I don't care what people think of me. I don't care if you don't understand the anointing God has over my life. I don't care if you don't know what I've been through. I don't care if I don't look like what I've been through. I don't care, because at the end of the day, I am preparing for the better. I already been through the worst. Why would I prepare for the worst? I lost loved ones. I took a loss financially. I take loss all the time. I'm a risk taker. That's light. That's nothing. I know what it feels like to go through the worst. Why would I be preparing for the worst? Why would you be preparing for the worst? Train your mind 10 toes down. That's my motto. Okay, when I start thinking a certain way, 10 toes down, Jazz. No, we don't think like that. Prepare for the better. All great things is going to happen. Something bigger and better is on the way. I don't care how ugly it get. Matter of fact, when it get real ugly, that's when I know. Oh, who am I talking to? When it gets real ugly, that's when I know that something greater is on the way. That's when I start to shout. That's when I start to praise. That's when I start to pray. That's when I start to sing. That's when I'm walking around acting like everything is fine, because it's about to be fine. I'm preparing for the better, not the worst. Some of y'all walk outside of your homes, trash everywhere, abandoned houses. Kids who have nothing to eat, people on a bus stop, mental health people, patients walking all around this joint, right? We don't have much to go off of, because we're not supposed to be looking on the outside anyways. You're supposed to dig on the inside. Prepare, preparation. Prepare not to be distracted.

Prepare to stay focused. Prepare to be in the battlefield, because that's what life is. It doesn't matter what you go through. Prepare to stay 10 toes down, right? Anybody who go up against this is a fool, because God has prepared me, man. And I know he prepared y'all too. We want to hear from you. 833-212-1017. Shout out to the chat. Jasmine West says, haven't considered praying about being able to maintain what I asked for. Let me tell you something, Jazz. I learned this the hard way. I be like, God, I need this. I want this. But if it's for me, allow me to have it. If not, I'm okay with that. But when you send it, just send it to me. And then I get it. And I be like, it's like putting together a bed or furniture with no instructions. Oh, girl, that's cute. I like this. Let me order this off Amazon. Let me order this off Wayfair, whatever the case may be. And it come and then you get the box and it's no instructions, right? It's just cute. It looks cute. I want it because I want it, but there's no instructions. You have to be specific in your prayers. You have to say, hey, yes, this is what I want. But please bless me with the knowledge and the wisdom and the emotional stability and understanding and the grace to take care of whatever it is that I'm asking for. Help me maintain this, because as quick as it come, as quick as it go. Sometimes the creator will test you and give it to you just to brag. Listen, man, let me tell you something. The creator be flexing. Oh, you want that? That's light. I got you. Don't even worry about it. Watch this. Hey, y'all, watch this. She asked for this. I'm about to send it to her. But the joke's on you, because you didn't ask me on how to maintain it. Right? Maintaining it is preparation. How do you prepare for the blessings that's coming into your life? How do you prepare? The reason why I say that is because I'm guilty of it. A lot of times when I used to ask for stuff, I stopped doing my daily prayers. I pray here and there, check in here and there, thinking that, oh yeah, I'm good. No, you not. That's when you're supposed to double up. I didn't properly prepare. I didn't understand. So again, we want to hear from you. 833-212-1017. We are talking about preparation. If the life you've been praying for showed up tomorrow, would you be ready? Now it's time to get into the sticky icky, right? This is one of my favorite topics. I know it's one of y'all's too. We've talked about preparing our children. We've talked about preparing our legacy, success, purpose, faith. What about relationships? What about love? Are you preparing for the relationship that you prayed for? Are you preparing for the husband, for the wife that you prayed for? Right? Are you? And are you asking in your prayers to be equipped with what you need in order to carry that out? Let me learn y'all something today, okay? I am a person who is comfortable within asking the creator for whatever it is that I want. And I used to be very stubborn when it came to doing it just that way and not my way. And now I'm learning that no one knows what's best for you than the person that created you. So I asked, I'm laughing because, oh, I got some stories for y'all. Let me tell you. I asked for a husband. I asked for a husband and got a husband at 26, but the husband wasn't husbanded. You understand? I asked for a husband at 26, but the husband wasn't husbanded because I wasn't specific. So on a serious note, right, I want to talk to the ladies out there. Oftentimes we say, and my sister will attest to this, I say, man, God, send me another husband. I need a man. And when I say this, I don't want to sound like this is the only reason why I'm asking for him to send me a husband. But I'm not the INDEP. No, I don't want to take out my garbage. I don't want to change the light bulb. I don't want to kill a spider. I don't want to do

0: work on my, I don't want to take my car to get cleaned. I don't want to do a lot of that stuff. Okay? I don't want to do a lot of that. And again, I'm not saying that that's the only reason why I need that, that I was praying for a husband. But I'm saying it's just certain things, right? It's certain things that at the end of the day, we all were created by two people. And my thought is you cannot be successful without your person, without your significant other. However, I could not understand why. I've been single for 4 years by choice. I've been single because I had to take time to sit with myself so that God can prepare me for my person. Ladies, you have to love yourself enough to the point where you are not afraid to be alone. Stop just going on dates. Stop just dealing with men for entertainment. I know because I used to be her, especially in the life that I live. Oh, that's entertainment. That's fun. I'm not serious about him. I'm running game on him because he's running game on me. Da da da da. No. And then got the nerve to turn around and pray for a husband. Is you serious? You have to stay by yourself. Work on yourself so that God can prepare you for whoever it is that you're supposed to be. You can't leave out a relationship and then get in another relationship expecting for this man to want to marry you when you haven't even healed from what the last guy did. And now you're holding him accountable to some ish he didn't have no part in. Right? Let's talk about it. When we come back, we are talking about preparation, but are you prepared for the man or woman that you prayed for? 101.7 The Truth. Do not touch that dial. It's your girl, Jazz Tyler.
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4: And one thing about me, I'm a tough cookie, but I know what I can't do. And I'm not suffering. All right? I fought my whole life. I'm all right.
5: Excuse me, Cletus. Hop over this, man.
4: Yeah, I wasn't doing it. So I was like, I'm not paying $1,000 to sleep on somebody's couch.
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6: My way of thinking is that the parents do all they can, but once the kids leave out that door, whatever have you, they make their own decisions. I don't care if you're 9 or 99, it's still your decision about the situations that you get involved yourself in.
7: We talking about taxpaying citizens. Look into their taxes. Look into this. We talking about elected officials doing backdoor deals, and somehow she still want to blame immigrants. That's what we talking about right now. We following the money, and you still want to blame black people and immigrants and welfare and all of these things for policies and backdoor deals that put poor people in worse position.
3: Now, live from the American Family Insurance Studio at the 3rd Street Market Hall.
4: Like you said, they want to pad their pockets, but they need a reason to push things through. And I guess the low-hanging fruit is, okay, well, this is a problem, right? Y'all want to fix the problem, and they just hope nobody looks into it like, wait, when did food trucks become an issue?
3: Here are your hosts, Ray Nitti and maybe Shannon.
7: What up, y'all? What up, what up, what up, what up? Yes, yes, yes, yes. You are live, y'all. You are live on the award-winning 101.7 The Truth. This is the Lunch Break with Ray Nitti and my homegirl, maybe Shannon. We got a packed, I'd like to say semi-intense show today, man. I feel away, damn it. I feel away. I feel away, Shannon. And, we're going to be talking about a few things today, man. I was tuning in to, you know, first of all, Shannon, how you feeling? How you feeling? Tell me how you feeling, Shannon. Hey, you know, I told you I was fired up.
4: He was ready to go. Look, let me at him.
7: No. Wise guy.
4: No, I'm feeling all right, man. It's a wonderful sunny day. The birds are chirping. Things are going great, man. You know, it's a good day. But before we get into that, make sure you guys head over to YouTube. Join the chat. All right? We have 101.7 The Truth on YouTube. You can watch us live and join the chat. You can also give us a call. If you want to join our conversation, call us at 833-212-1017. Okay? But yeah, also... One more thing, and another thing. Go to Facebook and follow our page. Make sure you like, follow, subscribe, join the conversation over there too. We're on the Lunch Break on Facebook. But anywho, yeah.
7: Man.
4: Yeah, Shannon. I saw you was kind of fired up about the other day. You were fired up that you guys went to the Jay-Z concert and you didn't get the features. Have you been seeing that Rihanna footage?
7: Yeah, I was fired up about that too. Yeah, I saw that. Yeah, that she came out.
4: Yeah, but have you been seeing people say she was giving karaoke? So y'all ain't missed much.
7: I'd have took it.
4: Like, I love me some RiRi.
7: I'd have took it.
4: Look.
7: Come on.
4: Look, I wanted it.
7: I want to see the Bijan Princess live. All right? That's what I wanted, Shannon. I wanted to see it live. They had the baby out there, everything. ASAP holding
4: everybody.
7: Don't give me, see, Shannon. Nah, I was gone.
4: I thought I was making
7: feel like
4: it
7: I
4: better.
7: Just got I just pissed off worse. Even more.
4: I was like, you know, she wasn't even for real. She was just hanging out. That make it worse because it's fun. Like,

0: thing. She was having a good time. The baby was there.
1: Man,
0: like a
1: right.
0: Family reunion vibe.
1: And they was out in the line too. That was crazy. I felt like I saw clips of them out in the line while they was trying to settle the situations that was going on.
0: Yeah.
1: But we got an interesting one today, Shannon. Today, few topics we'll be talking about. Slow down, Milwaukee. Man, we're going to get into the hit and runs that's been happening in the city. It's been super, super unfortunate and sad. Man, we got a timeline problem, Shannon. I feel a way. And my question is, can you trust Sarah Rodriguez? Can she be trusted? I feel a way about it. We're going to talk about that. And then my question is, in this whole governor's race, where is the black agenda? Where's the black agenda? Everybody want our vote. Everybody talking about be strategic. What's the strategy? Where's the agenda? I know somebody who did have an agenda for black people. But we'll get into it. We'll get into it. And also, I was listening to my colleague Sherwin's show earlier today, and it was a very, very interesting show. And he has a thought, interesting thought. He was talking about this underground story of potentially Joel Brennan being the underdog story in this. And I don't know if I agree with that, Sherwin. I'm sorry. You might be a dog. Underdog, I don't know. You might be a dog. Underdog, I don't know. You can take dog however you want. Like, some people say you got to have that dog in you. And some people say, you know. But I'm on.
0: Underdog. Nah,
1: it was an interesting position that Sherwin had on it. But to me, I got a real underdog story. I got a real underdog story, and I'm going to get into that as well, Shannon. But, yeah, I just wanted to give people a rundown today. Shouts out to the chat. Once again, don't forget the number to call is 833-212-1017. The number is 833-212-1017. If you would like to call in, if you would like to send a text, you could text that line as well, because we do get the text messages and we read them online as well. Shannon.
0: Man.
1: You ready?
0: What's up, Ray? We ready. We ready. What's up?
1: So we got to
0: jump. No, I'm just
1: saying. Cue the music, Zach. we've been having, seems like we've been having a crisis, right? With, have you been seeing all the hit and runs that have been going on?
0: Dude, literally all, like, I feel like last night and this morning specifically, I've had to see like four people got ran over. Mm-hmm. Like, what are we doing? Mm-hmm. Like, seriously, what bothers me the most about like the hit and runs is like, y'all are speeding in Milwaukee. Like, it's not big at all. You can literally go from Africa to Mexico in 10 minutes. Like, and that's driving the normal speed limit. Y'all don't even have to speed to get across the whole city of Milwaukee, bro. Like, y'all doing these, like, excessive speeds, like, running people over, killing people. For what? To save 2 minutes to get where? These people driving like that are not the people that got anything to do or anything to lose. You ain't got nowhere to be. Just cruise. Enjoy the weather. Why y'all being high? Why you drawing all this attention to you running people over, ruining people's lives? People got places to be.
1: Families to see.
0: Jesus. And it's crazy because I feel like we don't talk enough about the long-lasting effects, right? Mm-hmm. Because people be like, yeah, you know, I got in this car accident. It's so many people I know that genuinely, like, have traumatic brain injuries. Like limbs missing and messed up and all types of stuff going on because it had been hit by somebody. Like, this is outrageous. Like, y'all are literally like destroying our community for what?
1: Man, rushing nowhere. Mm-hmm. And it's not like
0: getting nowhere fast.
1: And then it sometimes, Shannon, it just be rushing to another red light. That be the crazy part. Rush into another red light. Then you see them two lights up like, bro, you did all. Just keep going, fool. Fish-eyed fool.
0: They mad at you like you done did it. Look, fish-eyed fool.
1: Come on,
0: biscuit
1: man.
0: Biscuit-eating bulldog.
1: You feel what I'm saying? So it's like, and shouts out to the chat. Collectors Rain says, sup, Ray, and gosh damn.

0: saying Shannon, it's like Shannon don't even get good mornings anymore. She just get it admirations. Collectors Reigns also said, yes, William Rousey, known as Winky, who was killed on 12th and Atkinson, is his grandmother's brother. R.I.P. Winky. We're sorry for your loss, Collectors Reigns. It's a sad situation. Go ahead, Shannon.
1: No, I was literally just going to bring that up because that's one of those people like that you see in the community, right? I don't know if he was unhomed or not, but he was one of those people that like, since I was little, like you hear stories about him or you see him in the community and like, it's just like, we gotta be better. Like we have to be better. Like there's kids crossing the street. There's people out here that are cared for and loved that have family members that like, just getting run over trying to cross a street. Like, bro, this like it should not be this normal. Like every day you seeing at least 10 people that got hit, ran over.
0: Insane.
1: Come on now.
0: Insane. So just a few of the cases. This is just within the last, let's call it 8 days, I'll say, Shannon.
1: Today?
0: Sunday night. Right. Sunday night, Titonia in Vienna. Around 11:12 p.m., a black SUV moving at high speed struck two pedestrians crossing the street and fled. Both died at the scene. Medical examiner identified them as Amy Austin and May Daber. I cannot pronounce her name. Excuse me for messing her name up. This is two families that lost somebody close to them. They were both 48 and 49-year-olds. No arrest has made yet. So if you know something, if you know the vehicle they're looking for, 414-935-7360 is a tip line where you could anonymously give a tip. Or they have the Crime Stoppers line, 414-224-TIPS. I think, like, we aren't even thinking about some of the reckless driving that people are doing. And then Tuesday morning, Shannon, 14th and North, 41-year-old Mambadou Bamba was struck by a dark sedan and killed. Police says it was intentional and are calling for a targeted homicide. 66-year-old man has been arrested in that case. His mother and daughter left balloons at the scene. Loved ones described him as a kind, hearted, and friendly person. Last week, Shannon, on 22nd and National. So just, you know, it's not just a North Side thing. You feel what I'm saying? Yeah. 22nd and National, 47-year-old Troy Leweck, a father and a new grandfather, was killed by two separate vehicles. That's crazy. Vehicles that both kept going. One arrest was made. The second driver, a red vehicle, is still out there. That's just in a week, Shannon.
1: Yeah. And then I'm telling you, like, I've seen multiple people make posts on Instagram and Facebook about being hit by a car, being injured because they're in a car accident. Like, what are we doing? And like I said, you got people that are on the streets, like people that are vulnerable, like our unhoused community or like kids just like going about our day. We need to be looking out for these people in our communities because they're in danger. Like literally sitting on a bus stop is dangerous. They driving up on the sidewalks. They'd drive over a building if they could.
0: 100%.
1: Jesus. Like, are y'all good?
0: So that, it brings up another thought, right, Shannon, in my head. Like, and I am not above being wrong about some things, right? I'm humble enough to be wrong about some things. Because I know one of our earlier shows, we were talking about, you know, how irritating the bump outs were, right? Now, is this some bias in our community here? Because now we are seeing, you know, people get hit numerously, over and over again. But, you know, at first I was like, you know, what is the purpose of these bump outs? And am I wrong? Yeah. Is the community wrong about it? Do we need to rethink our position? Like, I could pull back and be like, okay, you know what? Maybe they in the wrong places right now. Maybe they put them, and strategically, they didn't deploy them in the proper spaces. So, I don't know. That's a thought, Shannon. Do you think we might need to rethink our position on the bump out?

0: measures?
1: I do, because now that, like you said, it makes you think, like, is it annoying for the everyday driver that is actually a law-abiding citizen? Sure. Does it make your commute a little bit longer than what it normally would be? Yeah, but I guess it also forces people to slow down, and it forces people that are recklessly driving to pay attention to where they're going, because you hit, I tell you, you hit that bump out at a high speed, you're going to be the one flying. So I guess, you know, maybe the good people got to take that L for the bad drivers to slow down a little bit, which is frustrating. We adults, dude, like, what are y'all doing? Like, there's no reason for it to be this many. Like, and it's crazy because my cousin had came up here a few years ago to Milwaukee, and she was just like, they were born and raised in Milwaukee, and like, they had been gone for a few years, and it was like, why is there so many car parts everywhere? Like, that's embarrassing, bro. Like, y'all are horrible. Like, I was like, well, I hate to tell you, like, it felt like you know how like in the movies, like doomsday happening, somebody revisit the past. Like, right. She came back from Texas after a few years. Like, what happened here? Like,
2: right.
1: The cars in the trees, there's cars, parts everywhere. Doomsday happened. Like,
2: right.
1: And I'm like, listen, it's a different Milwaukee from when we were kids. I can tell you that much. Like,
0: it's a different Milwaukee. That's a word right there. Don't go anywhere, y'all. This is the lunch break on the award-winning 101.7 The Truth. We'll be right back.
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4: I'm Chris Jakimic. I served in the United States Air Force and I deployed 3 times. So in 2017, I was serving as an Air Force First Sergeant. Our motto in that role is my job is people, everyone is my business. But unfortunately in that year, I would lose my own brother, Lance Corporal Adam Jakimic, to suicide. The majority

0: 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Shannon.
1: Yo.
0: Man, so, you know, we talking about the community rethinking our position on the bump outs. You know, I know at first we was against it. We was like, oh, they ain't make no sense. Ain't need nobody driving in the bike lane. And we done messed up the streets. And, you know, sometimes we gotta slow down and look at what reality is. And like we're talking about right now for those of you that are just joining us on your lunch break. We're talking about rethinking our position on the bump outs with the most recent hit and runs that have been occurring in the city that has been leading to lost lives. And, you know, I'm of one that's like, maybe we need to rethink it. I could be wrong. Somebody in the chat said, rest in peace, Wink. He didn't bother anyone. And that's what everybody started saying. It's saying like he was a good dude, solid dude, didn't bother anybody. So, yeah, share the stories.
1: It's like a staple in the community. You know what I'm saying? Like, we losing people that, like, people get used to seeing. People get used to having around, and it's just sad, you know?
0: Yeah, 100%. 833-212-1017 is the number to call. 833-212-1017 is the number to call. We got some other topics we're going to be getting into as well. But, Shannon, you know, we be digging, and we found a couple stats. You got some of them stats you want to share, or you want me to share?
1: No, I could share. Sure, I was just gonna get into some comments because a few people made some comments on Facebook, but we can get into that.
0: Okay, yeah, share the comments. Share the comments and then whichever you feel.
1: Comments on Facebook regarding the traffic. Somebody said, "I'd be so over the traffic here." Someone else said, "It's so crazy how fast they go just to go down the street. I'm moving out of here again ASAP." Somebody else said, "I don't ride on streets that are too chaotic. I love my life. Accidents are nuts here now. Everybody is in a rush and drives way too fast." In a rush to go where? Look, like, that's why, like, when you really think about it, there is nowhere that you cannot get in less than, I say 15 minutes tops. Like, you can get anywhere and driving the speed limit.
0: Right. Milwaukee is not that big of a city to where we got to be rushing to where we going.
1: Man.
0: Hit us with some of them factuals, Shannon.
1: The actual factuals is 57% of pedestrian crashes in Milwaukee County are hit and run versus 25% national. That's more than double the national rate. So that's more than half of these accidents being hit and run. So y'all just hitting people and driving off.
0: That's crazy.
1: Goodness.
0: That's crazy.
1: And then traffic deaths.
0: Go ahead.
1: Man, look, we ain't done yet. Traffic deaths in Milwaukee County rose 113% from 2002 to 2022, while they dropped statewide from 2018 through 2022. The county averaged 81 fatal crashes a year. That's half the city, right? Let me stop. speed. It says speed is the whole ball game. If you get hit at 20 miles per hour, roughly a 13% chance of dying. At 40 miles per hour, about 73%. Every 10 miles per hour over the limit is somebody's funeral, basically. So, man.
0: Yeah, man. And I got hit and ran twice. Both times
1: that will drive you nuts, man.
0: But straight up, both times got hit from behind twice, and they ran. First time was on Center Street, and we was heading to the corridor on Center.

0: and rear-ended me. I hear the screeching. I'm like, it's no way they just gonna run into me. Sure enough, they did. Man. Ran into the back of the car.
1: There's
0: smacked
1: a will,
0: it,
1: there's a way.
0: Smacked the whip. Damn near think they totaled it, if I'm not mistaken, or we ended up getting that one fixed. Other time, I was leaving the house. You know, my mother-in-law is disabled, so we had to go help her with something. It was late at night. I'm leaving the house, Shannon. I'm in my daughter's car now just because of how we parked in the driveway and whatnot. So I take her car. Just got her this car. I'm on wherever I'm going, right? And it's only me on the road, Shannon. It's only me on the road. And in the rear, I just see headlights. I'm talking about speeding. I'm like, all right. Like, it's like three lanes, right? So this person is, man, they're going to go around.
1: I'm going a different one. Look, please do. My God.
0: Shannon rammed me so hard. Pause. It just was insane. Insane. Insane. Totaled the car. Like, left. Didn't care if I was dead or nothing. Didn't care if I had a family or whatever. Ran and left me on the side of the road. I tried to follow him as much as I can. I tried to, but it just wasn't happening. Now, this person don't got no wheels, no nothing. None of this stuff no more. They still gone on the rim.
1: Crazy.
0: I had to wait all night.
1: Wait, they was on the rim driving away?
0: Come on, Shannon. And then the next morning, I'm going back to where it's at. And some lady was like, they went straight down there and then they turned on that street. If you go, but I could see the rim creating the scratches in the road. So it's like, oh, I could follow this person exactly the way.
1: Just followed
0: it.
1: Man.
0: Followed them straight to a Barada property the next morning.
1: Of course. You know what? No, I'm not going to fight.
0: It was a journey, and they went far on this rim now, went straight to a Barada party, gave the police everything, did the work for them. You think any arrest, any of that was made? No.
1: No.
0: They ain't do none of that. They ain't do none of that.
1: Yeah, you know what? This is my thing, too. So, I was in two accidents, too. One of them, I wasn't even in the car. I just was parked in front of my parents' house. And, like, I woke up in the middle of the night, and somebody just parked under my car. Like, they said, you know, this is an open spot. Let me just get up under here nice and cozy. Like, they must have stolen this car and hit my car from the back, but it was a smaller car, so it was, like, under my car. Like, what are we doing, bro? That happened. And then, wow. Like, one time I was by that Checkers on 35th. Of course I was, right? This lady come out, she T-bones me, and she drives off. I'm like, oh, no, we ain't doing that. So I followed her exactly to where she was going, which I'm older and more mature now, and I ain't, you know what I'm saying? I didn't grow up, all right? I'm a better woman. But I was, like, genuinely pissed off. Like, that type of stuff will drive you nuts. Like, people work hard for what they have. Half the time, these people doing these hit and runs, they don't have insurance. They don't have nothing going on in life. They car is a 1849 clunker. You know what I'm saying? They don't care who they run over or Pinto. What they hit in it. You know what I'm saying? Like, like, they don't care. They don't care about themselves. They don't care about you. They just driving, okay? They might as well close their eyes and let it go. So I followed this girl to her house, and she was, like, my age. And, like, she already in the house, and I'm like, somebody hit my car. Like I said, bad idea. I wouldn't do that again because I was really in the hood and I was by myself. Well, I wasn't by myself, if you know what I mean, but that's another story. I was pissed off. I ended up getting her license. What?
0: You said what?
1: I ended up getting her license. I got the license plates and nothing came of it. They're like, oh, you can get a lawyer and you can pay for this and do this. It would have cost me more money to try to hold this person accountable than the person would even pay out, because we know they ain't got nothing. What I'm going to sue for?
0: Right.
1: That, you know what I'm almost saying? Something mean. What right. I'm going to sue for? You know what I'm saying? They ain't got nothing. The car that hit me, come on, man.

0: probably ain't got no job,
1: right?
0: No goals, credit already to down below. So what can I do to hurt this person? You know what I'm saying? Or get my money back or anything. And like you said, a lot of times the police won't do nothing. Call the police and everything. You can really do.
1: I did all the work for them, Shannon. All the work. Gave it to them. I got their license plate. Baratta let me in the property. Not Baratta himself. But, you know, I got into the property. They saw the car. Found out that the car wasn't even somebody that's supposed to live there. So the car got towed. But they ain't make no arrest. They ain't even call me to be like, hey, man, you know, we're at this part with the case. Like, we did everything for you and you couldn't even care to follow up. But, you know, that's the climate that we're living in, y'all. Don't go anywhere, y'all. 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Don't go anywhere. This is a Lunch Break with Ray Nitti and Maybe Shannon.
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1: 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Welcome back.
0: Wepa.
1: Wepa. Welcome back to the award winning 101.7 The Truth. This is the Lunch Break with Ray Nitti and Maybe Shannon. Shannon, how you feeling?
0: Man, I'm feeling all right. Got me over here thinking what they need. That, look, you know what? I was going to start talking stuff again.
1: Say,
0: I'm doing great, man. Make sure y'all join that chat. Make sure y'all call us. Listen, because they over here, they want to, we going to have harder laws for people that, you know, like that go on high speed.

0: be chases and people that already committed a crime. Why don't y'all have higher laws for people that do the small things like hit and run? Mm. You know what I'm saying? Like stuff like that. Because like you said, even in my case, I did the work. In your case, you did the work. Mm-hmm. Like, well, you could do this and do that. No, go drag them out of Barada properties and put them away. Give them life.
1: Man, life. Must be life. That's you ain't get that one? You ain't know that song? All good.
0: I do know that song.
1: Oh, okay.
0: Great.
1: Cool. I thought my age was showing. But.
0: Nah.
1: Man, you had a politician story before we pivot, didn't you?
0: Yeah.
1: You was telling me about something.
0: Are we talking about reckless drivers?
1: Reckless politicians and reckless drivers.
0: Reckless politicians. Man, this story wrote itself. Look, what's his name? Joe Lombardo. Have y'all seen on? It's actually like basically all over the U.S. now because he was one of those people. I think he's a governor here in Nevada that ran on law and order. Like he used to be a sheriff and he was hard on people, tough on crime lawyer. He got pulled over for recklessly driving on the strip. With his, you know what I'm gonna say, so, with his wife, with his lovely wife. And he said, I'm Joe Lombardo. He was like, I'm fully aware, sir. You ran away. Come on. And then that was it. And so I'm gonna try that next time. That's what they look.
1: He didn't face no consequences.
0: None. The officer gave up and walked away. He said, oh, okay, bye. Like, that's it. So next time y'all get pulled over, just say your name
1: and
0: until just, the person get the hint.
1: Yeah, that's gonna be the next viral challenge. When you get pulled over, just be I'm Ray Nitty Lombardo.
0: Yeah, all right. Yeah. We ain't got the protection for the complexion for protection. The next clip gonna be.
1: What do you mean my campaign numbers isn't? I'm Sarah Lombardo.
0: Jenna Lombardo. What do you mean?
1: What do you mean, Mike?
0: Come on.
1: Taillight is out.
0: That's all you got to do. Say your name and say, oh, come on, and you good to go.
1: I am Ray Nitty Lombardo.
0: Somebody that's tough on crime, you would think he'd be like, you know what? I did do what I did. Let's do the process.
1: I need you to be lenient with me on this one. Well, man, speaking of reckless driving, that was a great segue, Shannon. I don't even think they realized how much of a bar that was, actually. From reckless driving to reckless politicians, you know, we asked the question, can they be trusted? And I feel a way, Shannon. I feel a way, right? We got this huge governor race, right? Huge governor race going on in a battleground state. In Wisconsin, we have nobody's perfect, right? Nobody is perfect at all. But what people are is intentional about what they do share. And yeah. I feel my question is, this is my question. Can we trust Sarah Rodriguez right now? My opinion. Okay. And here's my reason why, right? We talked about this yesterday. Mm-hmm. Campaign finance reports for all candidates are due to the state by 11:59 tonight. This is ironic, though, that all of this is coming out before all of this stuff is due tonight. So whether the campaigns have been claiming, the receipts would have, you know, the numbers would have showed today. So it's funny that on Tuesday, 7/7, Rodriguez announced a $1 million ad buy that was supposed to hit TV, and it doesn't. And she says she grew concerned, right? The ad didn't run. You feel me? Wednesday, 7/8, her media team tells her an invoice was never paid. She confronts campaign manager Kara Spencer and gets her words. Excuses that did not make sense. This is her word. She got excuses that did not make sense. So 7/7, you about to drop a million ads, TV ads. You feel me? They supposed to run. 7/8, the next day, media team. This is fresh after our country's great birthday.

0: It's fresh off the weekend of our birthday. This is how America is acting in Wisconsin. Her media team tells her an invoice was never paid. She confronts the campaign manager and gets excuses that did not make sense. 7-9. Thursday. As a matter of fact, my bad. I want to say 7-8 is actually when Crowley dropped out of the race as well, if I'm not mistaken. Thursday morning, 7-9, she stands beside David Crowley as he drops out and endorses her. This is probably the biggest moment of her campaign. Probably the biggest endorsement of her campaign, because the black man, who is actually the only person in the race that is actually doing the work and have the resume of running government at a large scale, you feel what I'm saying? He's dropping out the race and endorsing you in the largest county in the state. That's a huge deal. That's a huge deal, Shannon. Am I tripping? Am I tripping, Zach?
1: Man.
0: Okay.
1: That's big.
0: I'm just saying, right? So he announces on the 8th he's not running. He's falling out the race. We got somebody in the chat. Somebody says they have a question for the chat. How do you feel about the street lighting in Milwaukee? Okay, we'll get to that. That's actually a good question. We'll get to that, though, right after this. Let's shine a street light on these finance campaigns. So she says, when she's standing there right in front, let David Crowley endorse her the next morning. She stands beside Crowley as he drops out the race. This is the biggest moment of her campaign. Later that day, Thursday afternoon, this is in the afternoon now, right around the lunch break. On lunch, Shannon. She says,
1: well, we trying to enjoy our lunch.
0: You know what I'm saying? Can't even have our whatever we eating. We won't even go there. She discovers that the cash on hand is hundreds of thousands less than what was reported. That's crazy. That's crazy. Sunday, 7-12 at 9:30 p.m., Spencer, she got fired. Monday press conference, about 200,000 on hand. About 200,000. So that means she don't got 200K. She got about it. I mean, it's one something. I'm going to say roughly around 175. You know, we like to pad the dots. You know what I'm saying? On-hand donations double counted, expenses underreported. Wisconsin Politics Review suggests donations may have been overstated by at least $137,500. Kicker is she asked directly whether she owed. Somebody asked. My bad. Let me slow down. Slowing down, Shannon. She was asked directly whether she owed Crowley an apology, since his endorsement may have been based on an inflated picture of her campaign. She did not directly answer that question.
1: I bet she didn't. She's trying to figure out where the money resides right now.
0: Not like, so how much time we got before a break? So my thoughts around this, right, Shannon? You knew about this. You knew about it.
1: Yeah.
0: And you still let that black man stick his neck out there for you. I can't trust that. I can't trust that. Yeah. That you will let a brother hang. You will leave a brother hanging, literally. And I'm supposed to believe that you're going to put forth a black agenda when you get elected in office? No. You've showed numerous times, in my opinion, that you just be having some weird steps. You take some weird steps.
1: So
0: go ahead, Shannon.
1: My question to you would be, is there a world that he knew that she knew, or did he give this endorsement under the impression that all was well over there? You know what I mean? Like, is there a world where she pulled him to the side, like, hey, this is going on the back end. If you're going to endorse me, I want you to know this.
0: Yeah, I'm almost sure.
1: I'm almost playing devil's advocate.
0: Yeah, I don't know. Sometimes the devil just need to be the devil that they are. Sometimes the devil just need to be the devil that they are.
1: She knew what was going on.
0: She knew it.
1: And let him

0: get out there and be like, hey, all is well here.
1: And then
0: the very next day.
1: Not the next day, Shannon. Later that afternoon on lunch. You can't be trusted. You'll leave a brother out to hang. Yes. And you will let him walk into that knowing now he look crazy.
0: Yeah.
1: It's so many different things. Like, it's so many things we could talk about, Shannon. And we're going to get into it. But her own account, she knew ads weren't airing Tuesday and got nonsense answers on Wednesday and still stood on stage Thursday morning collecting his endorsement without a word of caution. You could have been like, hey, yo, slow down.
0: Yeah.
1: We working out some things right here. We just discovered some, you know, campaign irregularities. And it might not be wise for you to just jump out here and put your name behind me right now. But no.
0: Yeah.
1: What they do is self-preserve, think about themselves, don't think about what it looks like on our side, and they do what they need to do to get what they need to get out of us and leave us to hang.
0: Yeah, just let that man back the wrong horse. Do-do-do. No, that's rude. But
1: don't go
0: yeah.
1: anywhere, y'all. Shannon.
2: What?
1: Take us to break, Shannon.
0: Thank you guys for chilling with us on your lunch break at 101.7 The Truth, the award-winning 101.7 The Truth. 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

0: 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This is the lunch break with Ray Nitti and Maybe Shannon. Yeah, we extended now. If you didn't notice, you did. If you didn't notice, we have somebody in the chat said, "Can David take back his endorsement?" That's a good question. That's a good question. I don't know if he can. I know he probably can't just get back in the race.
1: I was gonna ask that too. Can he say, "You know what? Never mind. I'm back."
0: Yeah, I don't think he could do that, but. His name still would be on the ballot, and that's we'll be talking about that later in the show. But I will still be casting my vote for David Crowley, because I think that's the true underdog story, and we'll get into why I do think that is. But right now, we still on Sarah Rodriguez. My bad, because I don't ever want to disrespect somebody's proper pronouncing of their name. Sarah Rodriguez. Thank you, Zach, for correcting me on that as well. So Shannon.
1: You.
0: Here's what stings, right? Here's something that stings about this to me, and that's why I commend Dog for Crowley for even, you know, I wouldn't have been able to do it. I wouldn't have been able to endorse her. So this was stings for me, right? When Milwaukee County's health insurance benefits lapsed in February, Rodriguez called Crowley's situation, quote unquote, now, hear me out, a breakdown in leadership, and said she'd never heard of such a thing. 5 months later, her own shop couldn't tell her how much money she had in it. So is it a breakdown in leadership? Bruh. It's like we like watching a movie. Like, what is going on? The house is on fire and ain't nobody paying attention to the BS that's going on in front of us. And then people want to talk to me about strategy. Like, no, I'm still voting for David Crowley. That's my strategy. I'm done playing games with politicians that don't take our vote serious. And everybody want to say, like, I have nothing against Francesca. Nothing against her. She says some things that I like. She says some things I don't like. But what she hasn't said is a plan for the Black agenda. It's not on her website. It's not anywhere. And when I ask people for it, the excuse that I get is, well, her district is 77% white, so what can she really do? And even when I asked that to somebody else today on Facebook that was saying the same things, like, oh, that's just not strategic. We have to, okay, like, cool. I could get behind whatever Mortrium and data center. Like, I ain't saying I disagree with any of that. But I'm saying you don't got a real plan for us. And when I ask about it, it's just swept under the rug. Like, you give somebody a pass because they don't have an actual written out plan for us. And then the next person that said it today, they said their response was 77%.

0: extent of all Wisconsin is white. So they doubled down, and these is black people.
1: That's wild.
0: But I'm supposed to be strategic.
1: Like, we don't even get thoughts and prayers.
0: Look. Like, come on. I'm like, okay.
1: Thoughts and prayers?
0: Tell me where. Tell me where we can see this or anything. And that's why I always say voting in local politics is way more, it impacts us more than anything else. Because we don't use our power. We don't use our voice. And then you got people trying to talk to you about polling. And, oh, this person is polling this. This person is polling that. And what do their resume look like? It look like trash.
1: Yeah.
0: I'm just saying, Shannon. You took the time to smear me as soon as something happened about last. Something that wasn't even in my control.
1: Exactly.
0: And respectfully, he made sure that the person was removed right away, the same day. Now she tearing her campaign manager person down. And so you can't be trusted, folks. I'm sorry. Yeah. I can't trust you. So don't tell me to be strategic when you ain't, nobody is presenting me no strategic plan.
1: And this is within her own campaign. Like, you only dealing with a few people when it's coming to like a campaign. He dealing with so many other people. So what was he supposed to do in that position? But, you know, dealing with a smaller amount and you couldn't even manage that. So it's questionable.
0: So here's a pattern critics are criticizing, right, Shannon? The Evers heads up claim that the budget behind the curtain comment, the Evers heads up, she was like, Governor Evers gave her a heads up on where she could, you know, he wasn't running, so she could run for governor and so forth. That was false. So imagine, this is somebody who's a sitting lieutenant governor. Governor Evers is saying, I ain't running for this no more. But while he's in the middle of saying that, you standing on stage and your ad already running that, hi, I am, and I'm running for governor. Like, let the body get cold first.
1: Yeah.
0: So it's like she just had a bunch of strange moves, man, that I can't blindly support. I'm sorry, Cher. I can't blindly support it. Yeah. I can't look at somebody who looked at something where, in one case, it's okay to jump all over the black man and say that's a breakdown in leadership. But when you do it, it is... Your thing that you're saying is, well, that should show that I'm a leader that's willing to step in right away. And why you ain't say that when it was for Crowley?
1: Right.
0: Why you could think of that now, but you couldn't think of that when it was in the black man's favor? You didn't give him grace, right. But you want grace. And I'm going to tell you what's even worse about this. Crowley raised the most money out of everybody. He was the most qualified, the most policies. He, like, come on, man. What you got, Shannon, before I blow a gasket?
1: No, I'm just saying that's normally the story. Even when we more qualify, even when we raise the most, we still somehow get overlooked. And that's the sad part.
0: Man. The question is, if you endorse somebody on Thursday morning, and found out Thursday afternoon that they already suspected on Wednesday of some irregularities, how would you feel? Are you forgivable, or is it disqualifying, or is it just politics as usual? What you doing, Shannon? Man. I think I know what Shannon doing with that program over there. But I still would like to hear it.
1: I'd be mad. I would blow a gasket.
0: Straight up.
1: That's insane. So I want to hear what he has to say about that, though. I would love to hear his thoughts and opinions about that. It seemed like he's the type to take the high road.
0: Oh, yeah, 100%. He's going to take 100%.
1: I like to take things to hell, you know, but, you know.
0: Shout out to Funky Don Even. Funky be like, when they go low, we drag them to hell. Straight up.
1: Hello?
0: Take us to break, Shannon.
1: Well, thank you for rocking with us at the lunch break. We're going to be back after these messages.

0: 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Make sure you guys call in, leave a message in the chat. We'll be right back. Don't go anywhere.
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0: 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We are inside the American Family Insurance Studio in the heart of downtown at the Avenue. I'm the legendary Home Blow along with my girl,
1: Bailey Coleman.
0: Great morning, Bailey.
1: Good morning.
0: How you doing and feeling?
1: I felt
0: congested myself.
1: I felt a little burning in my throat.
0: Yeah, I felt congested.
1: My eyes is burning a little bit.
0: Mm-hmm.
1: And, you know, when I'm on my way here,
0: mm-hmm.
1: I like literally, okay, y'all gonna say this is Shay Shay Foo Foo.
0: Because it is.
1: Really, I ain't even told you the deal
0: you
1: yet.
0: You can't get around it. Yeah.
1: I have connected parking. Connected to my home.
0: Yes.
1: And so I literally walk out of my house and get into my car
0: mm-hmm.
1: without going outside.
0: Mm-hmm.
1: And so I didn't have to feel the fresh air on me.
0: Because there's no fresh air out there, but go ahead.
1: Because there's no fresh air. And so then I drive to work and I get here, you know, and so then when I open the car door, then I feel and smell, and it smells crazy out there too.
0: Smell like some tires burning. It smells like chemicals or something. You know what I mean?
1: It does smell like tires are burning or something like that. Something's on fire, yeah.
0: Like real bad burning.
1: Yeah,
0: like,
1: exactly.
0: Yeah, like everywhere you go.
1: Yeah, yeah.
0: So listen, let me just say, Milwaukee and Troop Nation.
1: You do need an N95 mask.
0: Yeah. Listen, we don't have any fog this morning. I just want to let you know
1: that. Yeah, no, it's not fog.
0: We don't have fog. So when you go out there and see that and be like, oh, it's foggy. No, that's not fog.
1: No.
0: That's smoke. From the Minnesota and Ontario wildfires?
1: I thought it was the Canadian wildfires.
0: Ontario, Canada.
1: Oh, okay. Okay. Let me have my coffee.
0: Okay.
1: So, So.
0: Order in the studio.
1: I'm a little uncomfortable this morning. I don't know what's going on with the chair here. My chair is not up.
0: So when
1: down.
0: We go to break, we got to go. We're gonna play musical seats.
1: Okay.
0: Because sometimes we come in and it's like they miss it.
1: Right.
0: So you just gonna have to swap out with that one and then, we'll do that during the break though.
1: Because you see how low I'm sitting?
0: I know. I'm like, hey, Bailey.
1: And I'm barely over the computer. I like to see your face, you know?
0: First time.
1: Anyway.
0: Ever I saw your face. I'm just saying.
1: Rest in peace, Roberta Flack.
0: That part. But yeah, no, it is terrible. If you have any health issues and especially breathing issues, please, if you don't have to go out, don't go out.
1: Don't go out.
0: And if you're in the car, you know, leave your windows up while you're driving.
1: This is not the day for you to roll down your windows.
0: It took and a minute know, coming into the Third Street Market Hall that... for the smell to finally start really dissipating to me.
1: Let me tell you this, too. It's only 71 degrees in Milwaukee.
0: Mm-hmm.
1: Don't turn on the AC in your car. I know it's on by habit right now, but don't turn it on because...
0: unless you're recirculating the air that's already in there.
1: Exactly.
0: That's how I do mine. You trying to bring in the outside air?
1: You're going
0: to create... like a carbon monoxide.
1: Yeah, you don't want to do that. Yeah. It's like a whole bad, because I had it on when I first got in the car, right? Mm-hmm. And then I was like, my eyes is burning.
0: And
1: it's
0: thick, Bailey.
1: It is. It's thick out there. Y'all, this ain't, and it's not fog. Again, it's not fog out there.
0: Right. When you're, listen, just driving from the inner city and just,

0: looking at the sky, but when I got to the downtown skyline, you could really see how terrible it was. Because it's like, and but like I say, if you let your window down just a little bit, you're going to catch all the smoke, literally. And it's terrible. And it, you know, I mean, I'm blessed. I don't have any breathing issues. I don't have asthma or bronchitis or anything like that.
1: I had to tell my son, hey. Okay, I was thinking we was already having issues yesterday.
0: Yeah.
1: But he was okay. But I told him, hey, don't even go outside today.
0: Right, this ain't what
1: you want.
0: Don't
1: open a door. Don't crack a window.
0: Yeah, this ain't what you
1: want. Stay in the house.
0: This ain't what you want. And to everybody who runs daycares or learning centers, don't send them children outside.
1: Nope. They can't go outside and play today.
0: Don't send them children outside. And
1: cannot go outside and play today.
0: And you have some type of air purifiers, turn them on full blast.
1: Yeah. Yep.
0: Turn them on full blast because...
1: Y'all think we playing. When you get outside, you're going to see how you need one of them M95.
0: Yeah.
1: I just saw some people jogging by. I don't know why they would jog.
0: Were they white?
1: Homer!
0: My lady... Order in the studio.
1: I think you know the answer to that.
0: The legendary Homer Blow. Listen.
1: I think you know the answer to that.
0: I'm just saying, a lot of them, some of them are different. Like, I can't go up to Lambeau Field in the dead of the cold football season where the temperatures are saying, bring a blanket. You know what I'm saying? Besides your big, thick coat. And they out there with no shirt on, with Packers, the P, the A, you know, no, I can't do it. No. Now, I'm not saying it's not some black people that do that, because I'm sure there are.
1: Yes.
0: But when I see some extreme things, like I don't see a lot of black people wanting to climb Mount Everest.
1: There's a couple.
0: Yeah, that you see the number? See how you can count us? It's just not one of the exciting things that we choose to do. When you've seen the ones that climb to the top of the Empire State Building, the very top, no ropes, no safety harnesses. We take enough chances in our community as it is. The last thing I'm thinking about doing is climbing a whole building with no safety harnesses and all of that. I'm trusting on, you know, I mean, I ain't doing it. So a lot of things that I notice, and this is just my opinion on it.
1: Okay.
0: That, they do a lot of things that, are different.
1: I mean, there are some things that you go, as a black person, you hear about it and you go.
0: Yeah.
1: Oh, that wasn't us.
0: Right. You know, mutilating corpses and all that kind of stuff. Yeah. Yeah. They cause the destruction, but they ain't trying to take care of it like that.
1: Right.
0: You know.
1: Right.
0: They out of here.
1: Oh, for sure.
0: So, yeah, I like I said, I just noticed, you know, I'm not saying all white people, but it's a lot that do some things and be like, what the hell are you doing? Like, if we had the big mamas of black in the day, the grandmas for real. What the hell are you doing out there with that? What you better put some clothes. Yeah, you know you gonna die with this smoke. You can't breathe in and breathe out with all this stuff. What the hell is wrong with you? What the hell is wrong with you? If you don't get your ass in the shop somewhere and sit down. Not sit down. Sit down. I'm just saying, we would get that message. And grandparents and other people, like,
1: boy, you know you got, look, yeah, boy, get your butt in here. You know you got asthma. You just had to have a breathing treatment the other day. Now, you don't you go outside.
2: Right. You just got off the machine today.
0: Right. So, you know, we ain't playing that. We not playing that. I'm just saying. So, which also brought me to Bailey to think about when California or the West Coast, and they usually have a lot of wildfires, we are miles away from all of this stuff.
1: Yeah.
0: And are being affected like this.
1: Yeah.
0: Can you imagine if you're

0: right there in the eminent domain of it all.
1: Oh, yeah.
0: It's got to be great.
1: Now, I have been to Seattle when they were being affected by the Canadian wildfires out there. And, yeah, it was bad.
0: Yeah.
1: It was bad. You definitely had to have the N95 mask. Like they're telling us today. I had to, back then, I definitely had to send my sons, like, because he was up there for a couple weeks before I got there.
0: Mm-hmm.
1: And I mean, and it wasn't like just a couple days for them. They had it for weeks. Weeks, yeah. And so I had to send his, you know, asthma machine up there so he could do his asthma treatment. He had to do asthma treatments regularly up there.
0: Yeah.
1: Because it was just that bad.
0: Right.
1: And, you know.
0: And parents and guardians, if you have children that are participating in sports and they have to go to outside, you know, training and all of that,
1: I would cancel.
0: Yeah, I would be like, nope, you know, not at all. Because it is, we're talking about it extensively because it is not healthy out there.
1: No.
0: We do have a call on the Truth Talk text lines. We've got Brian. Brian, great morning. Love you. Appreciate you. You hear us talking about the seriousness of this wildfire smoke that is just engulfing our whole city. We know it's taking over other places. So what's your truth, Brian?
2: My truth is this, and good morning to both of you. What's going on with the Canadian fire system? I mean, why is this happening here recently?
0: Yeah, it seems like every year.
2: The second summer.
0: Second or third.
2: Don't they learn what they have to do? I mean, if this keeps happening like this, they need to, hire some of our firefighters in the United States to get up there and help them when they have these major fires or what have you. And where's the footage of the fires? You know, a lot of this stuff, I really don't believe it. I think it's something else going on. But if it is a fire, where's the footage? We get news reports from all other countries when they have disasters. Why don't we have video proof of these fires that are actually going on in Canada? Why isn't the Canadian government saying anything to us about it? I thought we lived in a globe where it spins around at 600 or 1,000 miles an hour. So if fire is burning like that and the smoke is like, wouldn't it dissipate if we're spinning so fast on this globe? Hmm. Yeah, that disproves my fact that we're in a stationary, firmament planet, and we're being fed a bunch of BS. So, yeah.
0: All right. Please. Thank you very much for your truth, Brian.
1: There is global warming, y'all. For people that don't believe in global warming, this is a prime example.
3: And I just literally just Google searched Canada wildfires, and I just pulled up the videos in 10 seconds. So there you go, Brian. Just Google it real fast, and you can see the footage of it.
0: All right. We got to get ready to take care of some bills. 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I'm the legendary Homer Blow along with my girl,
1: Bailey Coleman.
0: Got to take care of these bills and we'll be black.
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1: Great morning, Truth Nation. It is Truth in the Morning. It's good to be inside. That's a good place to be. Again, if you have not been out yet, if you go, please wear a mask. If you have a mask, time to pull them out. Some of you may have never stopped wearing them. But if you do have a mask, we would advise that you wear that mask for your own health and safety. When you are inhaling these the smoke fumes, yeah, you don't know what's inside.
2: Mm-hmm.
1: And Bailey, did I end up talking about like that anomaly that I saw on Capitol Drive, and other people saw it too, where all of the seagulls were just dying? They were just like,
2: yeah, we talked about
1: that.
2: Yeah.
1: So, you know, can you imagine the effect on the birds and the wildlife here?
2: Well,
1: in the city and
2: I mean,
1: and the
2: think
1: county?
2: About it. I just noticed when I was coming in that there were unhoused people. You know, in the parking area, in the garage area,
1: mm-hmm.
2: I noticed some unhoused people in there. You know, homeless.
1: Yeah, no.
2: Unhoused is the new terminology, but I did, and I was like, I didn't realize that they even came in here, that this was a spot.
1: Yeah, I don't know.
2: It was sleeping.
1: Yeah, I mean, never saw it, so we may enter a different place. I don't know.
2: Yeah.
1: But yeah, but you would hope, again, even them, that something like, you know, could get a mask, you know what I'm saying?
2: Yeah.
1: Just drop because
2: y'all know y'all got some old N95 masks at your house from COVID.
1: Mm-hmm.
2: You know they're in the closet.
1: Yep. Packed away.
2: Yeah.
1: Some people threw them away.
2: Pulled them mugs out.
1: Some people threw them away.
2: Yeah.
1: Because there were locations that were giving away cases.
2: Yeah.
1: To different organizations.
2: Oh, yeah, absolutely.
1: Of the mask when we were going through the thick of COVID-19.
2: Mm-hmm.
1: COVID ain't gone, y'all.
2: Yeah.
1: There's people still being diagnosed with COVID.
2: Yeah.
1: But they now the incubation time has changed.
2: Right.
1: And I always wondered, how did they do that? You know what I'm saying? Mm-hmm. Like, if it takes this, then how'd y'all break it down now?
2: Yeah.
1: You know, like, well, you know, 2-3, you can go right back to work. We're like, huh? Just wear a mask.
2: Yeah.
1: Yeah. I don't know.
2: Yeah.

0: And I said condolences to Wink.
1: Right. Who, we talked know, about commonly, that yesterday.
0: Yeah, referred mm-hmm. to and known as Wink.
1: Mm-hmm.
0: Well, the family is speaking out, but it's also created a debate on social media, on the different platforms.
1: Okay.
0: And, you know, I had a chance to kind of like talk about it on my other platform. And really like put the question to people, you know, because a lot of people were saying, you know, where is his family? Where is his family? Where is his family? And because of his, and I can believe that, you know, he had a severe mental health illness. And, but it was a choice.
1: Yeah.
0: For him. You know, and different family members were addressing online, you know, hey, look, you know, he has family.
1: Yeah.
0: You know, and then kind of gave their truth on what happened, you know, in their opinion on how, and not with him being hit and it being a fatality, because he's been hit some other times, unfortunately. But, you know, the question, where the family at?
1: Right.
0: You know, why didn't nobody do this? Why didn't nobody do that?
1: But you don't know that they didn't do this or that.
0: Right. Well, you know, I have an interesting perspective on that, that some people may not look at themselves and think about, you know, because the same can be said about some of the same people that are saying, where's the family at?
1: Right.
0: So, yeah, I want to talk about that. Do you have that clip ready? Our producer, Xavier, has the clip that will bring you up to speed on what we're talking about. And for those of you from Milwaukee or in Milwaukee and know anything about Atkinson, you will be familiar with the late Wink. So we're going to play this clip and we're going to talk about it and talk about what I think could be considered a double standard, in my opinion. And we'll find out what Bailey thinks and what you think, Truth Nation. All right, Xavier.
2: People gather tonight on the north side to mourn the loss of a 70-year-old man killed last night as he was crossing the street. He's the third person in Milwaukee this week alone to die after being killed in the crosswalk.
3: This time the driver did stop and is in custody tonight. At Abreu Preciado live at Milwaukee Police Headquarters after attending that vigil tonight.
4: That's right, you guys. It was quite the heartbreaking scene out there where we saw shared prayers, embraces, and dozens of balloons gathered at Atkinson Park this evening. And it was just a block away from that specific crash that ended the life of a man family has identified as William Spears. Balloons and flowers are seen at the corner of 12th and Atkinson.
5: He is going to be missed, though.
4: As folks pay their respects to a senior citizen, family identifies as 70-year-old William Spears, or as neighbors like to call, Wink.
5: But you know, he likes staying out here and being out here around his people. He said these are our people, his family, so... And we, you know, we respect that.
4: It's the last place Spears was last seen driving his wheelchair before Milwaukee police say a driver crashed into him while he was attempting to cross the street Tuesday night.
5: They told me it was like 50 miles an hour. So, you know, that's kind of fast. And it was during the daylight.
4: Sheldon Rousey says Spears was his uncle.
5: It's kind of hard for me, and I'm trying to keep it together for him.
4: A sentiment that is shared among those in the area who had love and respect for him.
5: He was an awesome person. You know, he's giving, loving, never had a problem with him. So, and I'm just not for me, for a lot of people in the community.
6: Wink was the one that would take care of you no matter what. So
5: no matter what,
6: it's impossible for you to grow up and not take care of Wink in return.
4: While not blood related, folks in the neighborhood saw him as family.
6: Wink is irreplaceable, man.
5: For real.
6: Everybody love Wink, man.
5: We all love
6: Everybody
5: Wink.
6: Do the best that you can do for Wink.
4: Just a block away from the corner he was last seen, dozens gathered.
5: He's in my heart, and I'm pretty sure he's in a lot of people's hearts out here that love him and respect him.
4: With prayer and balloons to honor his memory. And Milwaukee police say the driver has been taken into custody and the incident remains under investigation. All charges will be referred to the Milwaukee County District Attorney's Office. And the family has also set up an account with the GoFundMe. If you would like to get more information, you can visit our website or go on our Fox Local app on this story. Reporting

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1: Abril, thank you.
2: Yeah, so just to kind of bring this discussion into context, and, you know, some people understood that, like, he wanted to be out there because there were people that definitely tried to help that were not necessarily immediate family, but they were community family.
3: Right.
2: And I think sometimes people forget to talk about community family. Mm-hmm. Because, you know, you don't have to be biologically related to someone to be like, man, this is my family, and treat them as such. But sometimes, in my opinion, people who are not blood related, you have closer friendships
3: sometimes,
2: and relationships than your biological family.
3: Sometimes.
2: So, yeah. And so for Mr. Spears, a.k.a. Wink, you know, people were saying on online, you know, the family should be ashamed. Why did they get him off the street, this, that, and the other? And so one of his nieces ended up commenting because, again, with hearing all of the people that were saying that and acting like, you know, his family had no love or concern for him, and really let it be known, like, no. He has family, and we know that, unfortunately, he chose, you know what I'm saying? He chose to be out there. And with the niece's comments, you know, talking about this situation, it really, she said that, you know, that was her uncle, and the fact that, some people are saying, you know, where is the family? Where is the family? Her grandmother was Wink's sister.
3: Okay.
2: And she talked about how the fact that when he wanted to now, when he wanted to, he would end up coming home and said, Uncle Wink is the fourth person to pass away. And this is from his niece, Keisha All or None, on social media. Uncle Wink is the fourth person to pass away in our family. It started with my dad on January 15th, my aunt February 5th, my grandmother, Wink's sister, on March 27th, and now Wink. So when y'all keep asking where his family at, where his family, we somewhere trying to survive this cruel world, somewhere trying to fight for our lives against grief and depression. My uncle suffered from severe mental health her entire life of 33 years. Her entire 33 years of living and been on the streets her whole life. He knew where family was when he wanted / needed them. She said, I can remember countless times of him coming to my grandmother's house for a few days or a week here and there. And during that time, she washed his clothes. She showered him and fed him and let him rest. When he was ready to go blackout, he would leave. He has real family, and he made a family with y'all on the streets because that's where he wanted to be. So stop asking where is his family, because now your family too, so let's celebrate. And that was from, you know, his niece, who, again, kept seeing all of the people saying, you know, where the family at, where the family at? And the truth is, baby, like, until people are ready to make a change for themselves, that's with drugs, alcohol, or anything else, you can give them a new house, and they're going to, you know, still go right back out to the streets if that's what they felt comfortable with. So that's a real thing. We got to get ready to take care of some bills so we can talk about this more in depth. I know we're going to need some time on this one. Truth Nation, we want to hear from you. 833-212-1017. Could the family have done more in your opinion? Could the community have done more in your opinion? We want to know, what's your truth? We'll be black.
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1: Great morning, Truth Nation. Welcome back to Truth in the Morning. I am the legendary Home Blow, along with my girl,
0: Bailey Coleman.
1: And shout out to our YouTube page, to everybody who's checking in. Great morning. We love you. We appreciate you.
0: And we love gifts.
1: That part.
0: And Homer?
1: I
0: know she got some over there, buddy.
1: Yeah. You know, listen.
0: Ooh.
1: Yes.
0: Oh.
1: Yeah.
0: Look at that.
1: She has a new cup.
0: Yeah. I got a new coffee mug, y'all. Look. Hi. I'm Shay Shay Foo Foo.
1: It says hello. Hello.
0: Hello.
1: So it's personal.
0: Yes.
1: When they see and read that cup, they know it's talking about you.
0: They know it's me.
1: I'm Shay Shay Foo Foo.
0: And it's pink. I love pink. Y'all know I love pink, especially fuchsia pink.
1: Listen, I had to use my gavel so much. I'm so happy that, you know, I ain't got to run out of nothing.
0: How many you got?

0: Yeah, how many we got? We can't.
1: Grown?
0: Huh?
1: Grown?
0: No, I'm talking about. Is that the grown one?
1: Yeah, this is.
0: That's the grown gavel?
1: Yeah, this. Yeah, these are the. I have.
0: Did you bring
1: now? Him, I have. No.
0: The baby, you didn't bring this, the baby?
1: You know what, Bailey?
0: You know
1: we
0: what?
1: We gotta get into
0: you. The baby, the baby. You could probably do the little hammer thing on one of the little plaque that comes with it. The little wood
1: it,
0: thing
1: it
0: that
1: didn't
0: comes
1: have
0: with
1: it. Nothing that came with it. It was just
0: no. But I'm saying, if you beat it on the other one of the other ones,
1: it was born like us, naked. Gavel number two, uh-huh, and gavel number three.
0: Okay.
1: They got clothes on.
0: They got okay.
1: They got outfits.
0: Okay.
1: You don't see the outfit.
0: All right. I see it.
1: Yeah. You feel what I'm saying?
0: I see it. Okay.
1: It's got its own resting place. You
0: yeah.
1: know what I'm saying?
0: So I'm saying if you hammered
1: the baby gavel
0: on the resting place of one of the other ones, it'd probably make noise.
1: No.
0: It'd probably make a bigger noise.
1: It would be disrespectful.
0: What do you mean?
1: To the liqueur.
0: What?
1: That
0: what
1: is that. Listen.
0: Oh, my gosh.
1: You got, a child got to stay in a child's
0: yeah,
1: place.
0: Listen.
1: Right? A child got to stay in a child's place.
0: You don't want to walk around with a baby gavel.
1: Listen, what I'm saying is when, and we're going to get back to a serious situation, but since Bailey took me here.
0: What?
1: Listen, Bailey, that is great if you're trying to build your log cabin, and one of the places is, you know, the wooden log cabin.
0: With toothpicks?
1: No, not the toothpick ones. I'm saying the interlocking log cabin pieces, and sometimes it's a little tougher to get it in, and you can take that in.
0: Firewood?
1: Well, order in the studio,
0: okay,
1: Bailey.
0: I'm going to leave you alone. We got to get back to business.
1: Yeah, yeah. Not, listen.
0: I'm going to leave you alone.
1: I'm just missing the robe now.
0: Hey. Uh-oh. Don't bring him no robe up here, y'all. Don't do it.
1: Why not?
0: Because you ain't no judge. Don't have me call Judge Mosley on you.
1: Call him. Call him. That's my brother. But yeah, okay. So let's get order black in the studio.
0: Oh,
1: all
0: goodness.
1: Right,
0: here we go.
1: Yeah, it's a real thing. All right, so where I'm at with this, there's a situation, in my opinion, that the community is asking, you know, where the family is and, you know, why weren't, you know, this happening? Why didn't that happen? And these are comments on uh-huh. social media from Instagram to Facebook to, you know. And did anybody fail him? Or was it personal choice? What's your thoughts, Bailey? Because he did have, they said diagnosed with severe mental health issues.
0: Well, here's the thing. Sometimes when you're, and if you don't have anybody in your family that's close to you that has mental health issues, then I guess you wouldn't realize that some people that are like that prefer to do their own thing.
1: Mm-hmm.
0: And they prefer to do things like, you know, be unhoused,
1: mm-hmm. Mm-hmm.
0: You know, and, you know, it sounds like he went home whenever he wanted to.
1: Right, right. He knew that he could go to his family.
0: Yeah. I mean, some people are just like that,
1: mm-hmm.
0: You know, and especially if they have mental health issues, you can't really do a whole lot about that. You know, you can't force them to stay home with you.
1: Do you try to make your community aware?
0: I mean, everybody knew this guy.
1: No. I'm just saying when we're talking about people.
0: I mean, is it the community's business?
1: Yes, because the community.

0: In my opinion, yes, it is, because it goes back to where I talk about somebody that may have severe mental health issues and they walk around and they got a weapon and they chasing people.
1: Well,
0: and then the person ends up defending themselves, which they have a right to do. And then they'd be like, or law enforcement comes up.
1: I suppose you could do that to the extent that you could do it.
0: Right. Well, that's what I'm saying. That immediate community. I look at it, let me just say the way that I look at it. I look at it the same way that if you petition to get a sign in your community that says deaf child, you will see those signs up.
1: Yeah.
0: Letting you know. If it says somebody blind, you can, talk to the city about that and they'll do whatever study they may need to do. Or even the people that have where in front of their homes, you can't park because the person is disabled. So it lets anybody that's coming into that community know, regardless of if anything's parked here or not, this spot is reserved because of that person in that community.
1: Okay.
0: So that
1: I've just never seen a sign for anybody that had mental
0: health issues. Saying that. I'm saying if you live in the community, and you know, at least let people know, look, y'all know my brother got issues. So that way, at least in that community, people will know to be like, oh, man, dude, he ain't got it all. Or, the different ways that people would say it. I'm not saying they would say it politically correct all the time.
1: Mm-hmm.
0: But just to be able to say, look, y'all know my little sister. She got some issues or whatever. To where the community at least knows. So it's sort of like with Wink, in my opinion. That community did pretty much know that, we done talked with Wink, and, Wink is a great guy. Like I say, he's a community legend over there. You feel what I'm saying?
1: Mm-hmm.
0: But if you know, just be like, hey, man, if y'all ever see my sister, she do this or she's that. So don't take no harm about it or whatever the case may be. And I'm just saying in those kind of instances, if you have a chance to kind of let your community know, y'all talk about every damn thing else, at least let us know, hey, man, my sister, she's cognitively delayed. Just kind of let the community know. So when they see the person, they won't end up acting aggressively because the person may do something that ticks them off. Be like, you don't know who the hell I am? Be like,
1: yeah.
0: Hey, bro.
1: Yeah. I mean, I guess to the extent.
0: That's why I'm saying community at least.
1: Can, yeah. I mean, that's okay. That's fine.
0: Community wise.
1: Because, I mean, for example, there are laws. You can't, take one of your relatives and commit them, if they have mental health issues.
0: Yeah, well, you used to.
1: But you can't really do that no more. They have to be able to do it. They have to do it themselves, which is kind of off, unless they're a harm to society, then they may get arrested and a judge can put them, in a mental health facility. But then,
0: I'm just saying, if you know. But I'm gonna tell you, driving through my city, I see signs all the time and it creates an awareness for me. The signs are not through the whole city for that, but on that block that child may live on, or the person who has, the ailment or whatever, you see the sign and it'd be like, oh, okay, all right, let me pay even closer attention. I'm paying attention.
1: Mm-hmm.
0: But, I need to make sure that if I see somebody and instead of getting road rage, you'd be like, hey, you see me driving? What I'm saying?
1: Yeah.
0: You don't know who that person is.
1: Yeah.
0: So it just makes me respect that block even more. I respect the laws of the road, but I will take extra precaution when I see those signs.
1: Yeah. I mean, for him, they probably could have done a wheelchair thing, right?
0: Mm-hmm.
1: They could have said, he was in a wheelchair, wasn't he? Mm-hmm. Yeah. So they probably could have done a wheelchair sign for him saying
0: he wasn't always in a wheelchair. You got to remember he was 70 years old.
1: Okay.
0: So now, as time progressed. But yeah, so that's my thought on it. Just to kind of make at least the people know, if you have a relative that has dementia or Alzheimer, you feel what I'm saying? Be like, hey, look, I'm taking care of my mother. If y'all see her, And I would let all of the, at least on that block, if y'all happen to see her or see him, at least.

0: least, you know, you kind of got an awareness from that immediate area.
1: Right.
0: I'm not saying you got to go yell it all up and down all of Atkinson, but in that immediate area, got to let people know. My cousin, you know, he won't take his medicine. So that gives me, okay, all right. So now I know when he wilding out, instead of taking my usual stance, be like, who the hell are you talking to? Probably wouldn't use the words as polite as that, but that kind of thing.
1: Yeah.
0: But Troop Nation, we want to hear from you. We got to get ready to take care of some bills. 833-212-1017. Knowing is half the battle.
1: Yeah, it is.
0: Especially for the immediate people around you.
1: Yeah. Yeah, absolutely.
0: All right, Truth in the Morning. We got to take care of some bills. We'll be black.
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10: Welcome, Black Truth Nation, to Truth in the Morning. We are broadcasting live from the American Family Insurance Studio in the heart of downtown at The Avenue. I'm the legendary Home of Blow, along with my girl,
11: Bailey Coleman.
10: I'm just saying, you're going to learn today.
11: Oh, see, now see... You using the gavel now.
10: To bring order into the studio.
11: You finding reasons to use it.
10: You have to.
11: Oh.
10: Yes.
11: You have to use it when we truly need order in here. You were going to try to use it. See? Sparingly.
10: Oh, okay.
11: Sparingly.
10: Okay.
11: That's why they was trying to give you the baby gavel. They wanted to ease you into.
10: No.
11: Yeah.
10: My hand was.
11: Shout out to my girl, Aren Kawanda. Thank you so much. I love my mug.
10: And what does it say?
11: It says, "Hello, I'm Shay Shay Foo Foo."
10: See how you had to use the voice?
11: Whatever.
10: That's when you know.
11: Whatever.
10: Bailey is a little different. She's from us. Oh. We're the others. You know. But she has a comrade.
11: Who's my comrade?
10: Our producer, Xavier.
11: Oh, Xavier.
10: He doesn't hear noise from the peasants. Whoever they may be. White, black. He don't. He gets up with his, does his stretch up a morning yawn and you know what I'm saying?
11: Oh, okay.
10: And he's great.
11: Oh, okay.
10: I don't know if he. Hopefully, he didn't go out on his balcony during this wildfire. And I don't know how long it's supposed to be before it dissipates.
11: Did you go out and have a big inhalation? Did you inhale a nice deep breath from your balcony this morning or no?
12: Yeah, I went outside and checked. I was wondering what the wood burning smell was, but. You know, sometimes people burn their leaves, so I thought that was happening, but I guess I found out it was the wildfires.
11: Gotcha. Okay.
10: Okay. On our YouTube page, Nurse Aren Kawanda gave you a bunch of hearts.
11: Aww.
10: Cats said three family members who are close to the individual can petition the court to have their family member held and evaluated to see if they are a danger to themselves or others, but no one does it. Followed up.

0: up by saying, and when something happens to the vulnerable person out there, they cry foul. And they said, BS, it's too late. You know what I'm saying?
1: Mm-hmm.
0: And that's kind of like the realm that I was going in as far as like, you know, let people know. You know what I'm saying? Like, yeah, they probably saw your mother or your father or your uncle or auntie wandering down the street, but they didn't know it's because they have Alzheimer or dementia.
1: Right.
0: So at least in that immediate area, which is what I'm saying about the signs that you can end up requesting on the block that your deaf child, I don't recall
1: seeing any that were regarding.
0: No, that's why I'm saying the community. Yeah, no. I'm not saying for the mental. I'm just saying for that, just the same way, even if it's just on your block.
1: Okay.
0: At least let everybody know, look.
1: Right.
0: I came back home to move in with my mother or my father or whoever the relative is to you to say that, you know, because they've got dementia.
1: Right.
0: Or they've got Alzheimer's. So if you see them, here's my number.
1: Right.
0: Give me a call or call, I don't know if it's another number or you would be told to refer to the non-emergency police number or something.
1: Right.
0: But just to, because this is why we see all of these alerts for a lot of people that are missing.
1: Yeah.
0: That they say they wandered off or this, that, and the other. So if the community immediate, you know what I'm saying? If
1: right.
0: it's that block,
1: right.
0: if you do two blocks, mm-hmm. if you see and have a picture of, you know, for people that may not, and I don't know what your mama looked like. I don't know what. Have a picture of. Because we damn sure don't see the picture when all of the news stations have to say it's a missing alert. You feel mm-hmm. what I'm saying? So mm-hmm. kind of same thing. It's being proactive mm-hmm. instead of having to be reactive.
1: Mm-hmm.
0: And that's what I think is kind of important. Pray for my heart. Sincere Ronnie Ray Rio. He's out on the road with that smoke. Oh, yeah. Mm-hmm. Yeah, definitely prayers to you, Sincere Ronnie Ray Real, and anybody else
1: yeah.
0: that is in a position where they have to be out there.
1: Right.
0: I hope that you mask up.
1: Yeah.
0: When
1: y'all know Bailey y'all got
0: talking
1: that
0: about
1: mask.
0: Them masks,
1: listen,
0: please utilize them.
1: This book bag right here that I carry a backpack in every day.
0: Yep, and you still didn't change your chair, did you?
1: No, I didn't. You could tell.
0: Mm-hmm.
1: Okay. This backpack, mm-hmm. I used to carry this during COVID, and I always kept a stock
0: mm-hmm.
1: of the M95 masks in there.
0: Yep.
1: And it's a good thing.
0: Yeah, I have them in my vehicles.
1: Yeah, you gotta have those. You gotta have them.
0: Mm-hmm.
1: Especially right now, it's better for you if you do have to go out to have, you know, a mask.
0: Yep. In my DJ bag,
1: mm-hmm.
0: I've got N95 mask
1: yeah.
0: in there.
1: Yeah.
0: You know? Because it's real.
1: It's real.
0: It is real.
1: Yeah.
0: So hopefully this will encourage some people who have not taken some advanced precautions
1: mm-hmm.
0: to take some advanced precautions, you know,
1: yeah.
0: to just kind of let people know.
1: Yeah.
0: Because everybody's not going to just know.
1: Yeah.
0: You know, and some people can be having a frustrated day and they just got zero tolerance for anything.
1: Yeah.
0: So the first person that may come up to them and say something crazy or mm-hmm. ask them something crazy,
1: mm-hmm.
0: they may snap on them.
1: Mm-hmm.
0: And now you have to, if you see it, somebody running down there, hey, somebody, you know, beating up your brother or your cousin or whatever it might be.
1: Right.
0: And it's, they didn't know. So they doing what they doing because they felt like the person disrespected them or whatever the case may be. And they weren't trying to do conflict resolution.
1: Right.
0: Because they was on their own. People, like the niece said, a lot of people are dealing with their own issues. This grief, which we've talked about too, Bailey, it's no joke. It's a lot of people that are walking around depressed.
1: Oh, yeah. Just in a real general sense.
0: Right. And they not trying to see a therapist or anything, they're walking around feeling like, I can deal with it. I got it. I got this. This ain't nothing. I get past this.
1: And, you know, in our culture, it's always been such a, you know.
0: Taboo thing.
1: Yep. Yeah. You don't want to. Yeah. Why you need to talk to somebody? Sometimes you just need to take a load off.

0: That's it. Real talk.
1: And talking to your girlfriend or whatever, your homegirl, ain't going to help.
0: That part. We got to get ready to take care of some bills, moving up towards the top of the hour. DOJ says, bump Milwaukee's face mask ban for ICE agents.
1: They ain't finna do it.
0: It ain't going to happen. 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
3: Station ID.
4: Yeah.
3: Station identification. So, yeah, you'll see it on news. You'll see it on any TV. Yeah, you'll see it. They'll put it up. Sometimes you won't even realize.
4: You don't even know that's what it is.
3: Are you? Honey?
4: Oh, I'm
3: that damn smoke.
4: It got me, dude. I'm down. Pimp down.
3: Okay.
4: I have to go get me another cup of coffee on the next break.
3: Yeah.
4: Y'all
3: yeah.
4: Hold on. I got my new mug to do it in, too. Shout out to R.N. Kawanda.
3: Nurse R.N. Kawanda. And on the YouTube page, she said, the devil is a lie. I keep my therapy appointment.
4: I
3: is
4: know
3: a
4: that.
3: Must.
4: 100. I know that's right, girl.
3: That's a necessity for yes. My mental well-being
4: yeah.
3: Daily. And it does help along with you doing the work.
4: Yes.
3: Because you got to help them to help you.
4: Help you, yeah.
3: And, of course, she also co-signed by, you know, Nurse Arian Kawanda.
4: Uh-huh.
3: That said, it's 8 o'clock. If you're scheduled to be at work and you're not there, you're late. Don't listen to Shay Shay Foo Foo. And shout out to our brother, Dane. Because he's, you know, he's with Bailey on that. They give grace. Your job will not. And especially
4: if you're working for me.
3: You know,
4: okay, help me.
3: I'm not going to even go there.
4: Yeah.
3: I was going to go stealth on you, and I'm not going to do it.
4: You're not ready.
3: I'm not going to do it.
4: You're not ready.
3: Yeah, no. I'm not going to go. Yeah. is anybody working over there now?
4: Oh.
3: Okay, I'm just saying. I know.
4: That
3: I'm,
4: was
3: I'm
4: stealth.
3: Wrong.
4: I know. That was stealth. That was like in it. And you know what? You did it with... such aerodynamics.
3: Thank you.
4: You know, I'm going to give you, yeah. Go on and hit your gavel one time because you gave one. There it is.
3: All right.
4: There it is.
3: Thank you. It is the proximity of us that
4: yes.
3: Has given me some of your zen.
4: Oh, okay. Okay.
3: That's what I want to think
4: right,
3: of it as.
4: Okay. Yeah.
3: So, but... leading up to the top of the hour, let's see.
4: You know they got the fruit flies in here again. Just so we're clear. I saw some out by the coffee pot earlier, and I was like, here they come. And here they are in the studio.
3: They actually...
4: it's that time of year.
3: They actually came from outside. They were like, help us! You know, the movie The Fly, like, help me! Help me! So
4: they was outside. Yeah. With all the small. They decided to make their way in here.
3: We can't make it.
4: We can't help you.
3: We're going to have bees and everything in here in a minute. The wasps. all of them. Like,
4: and it has to do with the time of year.
3: Yeah.
4: Friends and family.
3: The flies.
4: Working down here at the Third Street Market. Do you see them flying around?
3: Yes, I do.
4: Okay, see.
3: Yeah, they've been all. Yeah, there they go. So we might look like we are crazy. Like if you see our eyes wander all like, there goes.
4: Right.
3: Them. Because somehow it magnetizes your vision when you see it. You're like,
4: yeah. Right. Yeah.
3: And then sometimes you do the hand
4: like,
3: fly swatter.
4: Right.
3: And miss.
4: If you see us just going, you know.
3: There you go.
4: Doing the whole.
3: You don't have to call and get three.

0: family members to have a judge say, I need to do something about them. You know, I know they be crazy, but I don't think they really crazy.
1: No.
0: But after watching this morning's show,
1: if you see us doing all this,
0: yeah, woo, they ain't doing woo, all of this.
1: Woo!
0: Yeah.
1: Because sometimes it looks like a swarm is happening.
0: Absolutely. We need to use the instrumental of Ludacris. Move.
1: Get out dun, the way.
0: Dun, dun, dun, dun.
1: Okay.
0: Dun, dun. Oh, no! Fruit flies out. About to knock out. Lights out. Disturbing the peace. Order. I sentence you to... outside.
1: Okay.
0: Because I was going to sentence them to death.
1: Well, that's, you know,
0: if I had a buzzer, a zapper in here.
1: Listen, for a fly that small, for the fruit flies going outside right now,
0: yeah,
1: that could be it for them.
0: There was a kid school song called Shoe Fly.
1: Yeah, Don't Bother Me.
0: Shoe Fly,
1: Don't Bother Me.
0: Yeah, I never really got it until I got grown. You know what I mean? To really appreciate why you were like, shoot, fly! Because you could say it with your grown voice. Then we just looked crazy because we were trying to swat them.
1: Yeah. These mugs out here right now, though, y'all, yeah, they
0: treacherous. It's a different breed. It's a different
1: breed.
0: We
1: might have to go and get that fruit spray.
0: Yeah.
1: Fly spray.
0: Yeah, so Anita Nicole on her YouTube, it said, code 10, man down, laughing. said prayers for all outside and those with breathing and lung issues.
1: Yeah.
0: Yeah, that part.
1: Yeah.
0: You know what I'm saying? Jasmine Jazz West said, out here transporting children in the foster care system all day.
1: Get your
0: prayers
1: mask.
0: For you.
1: Yeah, mm-hmm. And get your mm-hmm. mask on.
0: And get some for them kids.
1: Yeah.
0: You know what I'm saying?
1: Yep.
0: Get some for the people that you are transporting.
1: Yeah.
0: Because it is no joke, people. It is no joke. And we really need you to take it serious.
1: Mm-hmm.
0: But now we're talking about masks, and it leads into this ICE in Milwaukee. The U.S. Department of Justice, commonly called the DOJ, says it will not comply with the mask ban ordinance.
1: Of course they won't. They do that with everything. So, whatever doesn't go their way or isn't situated the way they want it to, then they go on and do their deal.
0: Mm-hmm. And they have someone that is a commander-in-chief that, you know, like, yeah, that's right.
1: Well, I mean, folk voted for him, not me.
0: Yeah.
1: But people voted for him, so...
0: Yeah, do we have that video clip, Xavier? All right, we're going to get that lined up. But the U.S. Department of Justice issued a Friday deadline for Milwaukee to respond to a mask dispute. An ordinance passed in April bans all local, state, and federal law enforcement from wearing masks with some exceptions. The U.S. Department of Justice, a.k.a. DOJ, stated the ban is unconstitutional and endangers federal officers. So we're going to play this clip now and get your thoughts on this, Truth Nation. Xavier, if you can play that clip.
2: President Trump is pushing back against a major policy shift for ICE agents. Yesterday, the agency ordered officers to temporarily pause most vehicle stops during immigration enforcement operations. The president
0: in
2: wrote
0: one ear, it's
2: on
0: not
2: social
0: the
2: media
0: not
2: saying in part, quote,
0: so you can stop.
2: We cannot
0: can stop
2: give up one of ICE's
0: just,
2: most important.
0: I know if it's creating a situation in here, then I can only know what Truth Nation is going through out there.
1: They probably can't hear it.
0: Right, yeah. One, you know,
1: it's in one channel.
0: Mm-hmm.
1: Yeah, one channel.
0: Yep. The clock is ticking in the fight between ICE and Milwaukee. The Federal Department of Justice gave Milwaukee until Friday to respond. In April, Milwaukee passed an ordinance that bans all law enforcement from wearing masks. There are exemptions for health or safety reasons. Those breaking it can face a fine of up to $10,000. Supporters said it was part of what they called ICE Out Milwaukee. It was clear from the debate that they were targeting immigration agents. The U.S. DOJ sent the mayor and city attorney a letter on July 10th. It says the federal government will not comply. It tells the city to respond by this Friday, July 17th, that it will not enforce the ban against federal agents. One Milwaukee nonprofit leader.

0: very critical of ICE responded to the situation. I look at the federal government's threats to Milwaukee as a analogous to David versus Goliath, said Emilio D. Torre of the Milwaukee Turners at Turner Hall. David was doing the right thing in the face of violence and oppression, and Milwaukee doing the right thing too. If a person is proud of what they're doing, if they know that what they're doing is legal and justified, then they don't need to be a coward and hide behind a mask. The U.S. DOJ ultimatum, the U.S. Department of Justice letter, was signed by an assistant attorney and also Brad Schimmel, who leads the U.S. Attorney's Office in Eastern Wisconsin. It says the mask ordinance is unconstitutional by breaking the U.S. Constitution Supremacy Clause. This mask ban endangers federal officers and undermines federal law enforcement operations. The letter also states the consequences are severe. Protecting the personal identities of federal officers and their families is especially critical, in part due to the increasingly common threats of targeted harassment, tracking, interference, and assaults on federal agents for simply doing their jobs. Several Milwaukee groups held a vigil and protest against ICE on Wednesday, July 15th in Burnham Park that included Milwaukee Turners, the Milwaukee Teachers Union, and Voices de la Frontera. They are criticizing recent deaths. This is off the Fox 6 News, Fox 6 local website, so you can read more. We got to take care of some bills shortly, Bailey, but what's your thoughts on just hearing that? And
1: you know, what's going to happen is probably our city will sue. You know, that's usually how it happens. That's how it's happening. And, you know, they're going to continue to do what they're going to do here.
0: Mm-hmm.
1: And our city will sue and probably win some money behind it because, you know, it's an ordinance here. Mm-hmm. So this is our land and our law,
0: mm-hmm.
1: and they need to abide by it. So they'll probably sue mm-hmm. and win, and you know, and by that point, it'll be over with. But
0: yeah, you're saying that the city of Milwaukee would win?
1: I believe so.
0: Okay, but then you got to think about
1: that's what's been happening across the country when they do stuff.
0: But think about how they do their thing, right? It'll then be taken to the Supreme Court,
1: He's been losing a lot of these cases.
0: But he's been winning a lot that some people are not paying attention to.
1: Yeah.
0: He's been winning a lot of crazy stuff that some people are not paying attention to. And he's doing it stealth. So, but if you keep up with it, you'll see that the Orange Man got another victory. So he's winning. He's winning more than he's losing.
1: I don't know. I think it's about 50-50.
0: Xavier, I'm saying that he's winning more than he's losing. What's your truth?
2: He's winning a lot of the major things, mm-hmm. and he's losing a lot of the ticky-tack.
0: Right. There you go.
2: The only major thing that he did lose was the birthright citizenship.
0: That part.
1: But, that was a huge deal.
0: Yeah.
2: But now he's in.
0: But he's appealing it.
1: But he could have been like, oh, how long have you been here? You've only been here one generation, two generations, mm-hmm. three. But, you know, you need to go back to where you came from.
0: But he's still working on a workaround to that, though. He's still working on a workaround around that.
1: Well, so, we'll see.
0: Yeah, so that's what I'm saying. We got to get ready to take care of some bills. But Troop Nation, what's your truth on this? 833-212-1017. That's the Troop Talk text lines. We got to take care of these bills and we'll be black.
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11: Yeah. Welcome, Black Truth Nation. Talking about the fact that the Department of Justice, the DOJ, is saying Milwaukee, y'all not going to be able to enforce that on our federal agents. Nope. They do not have to show their face. And they're putting it on for security reasons, safety.
10: Whatever.
11: Yeah, like.
10: Because you know what? I'm going to be honest with you. The way people are now with AI and different technology and all of that stuff, it would be no problem for them to find out
11: right
10: who these agents are. And most of them, you already know, you just got to look up who was pardoned for January 6th, and you got a whole list probably.
11: You know, and my thing is, with them doing that, right, I just see so many things that are not legal that come from this. And what I mean by that is, if they are allowed to still be all masked up, they could easily, for any time that they end up killing someone and it was not justifiable, they can put up a patsy. Because you didn't get to see the face of the person.
10: Right.
11: So they can throw up somebody who is probably not even really a

0: ask, and you can be like, they can do, he looked like he was about 5 foot whatever. All you do is get you a patsy.
1: Yeah.
0: That's 5 foot whatever.
1: Yeah.
0: Same complexion.
1: Mm-hmm.
0: You know what I'm saying? Same mannerisms, the whole nine. Just like in a movie where they have stunt doubles.
1: You
0: and
1: know,
0: be like, here's the person. Y'all wanted to know, here the person is.
1: There's going to be a lot of people when this regime is over with that are going to have a lot of stories to tell.
0: Yep.
1: And good, bad, and ugly.
0: Mm-hmm.
1: Right?
0: Mm-hmm.
1: Mostly bad and ugly.
0: Yep, I believe
1: because,
0: that.
1: Because, you know what? As you can see, if you just watch, you know, they never stick by their people.
0: Nope.
1: If you get out of pocket or out of line or something, or all of a sudden you just on the bad list, you might not even know why, because you thought you were doing everything you could to be
0: real
1: loyal.
0: Real talk.
1: And then all of a sudden you out.
0: Yeah, they don't care.
1: They don't care.
0: They don't care.
1: I mean, you know, for our folks that voted for him on the last go round, have you found that out? Has it been... there's a lot of people that found that out.
0: Yeah, they finding it
1: so
0: out.
1: The question
0: because
1: is, you
0: gonna
1: vote that way again?
0: Right, they getting arrested.
1: Yeah,
0: they getting deported.
1: Yeah,
0: they're getting shot and killed.
1: And you thought you were an American citizen, but see, I mean, you don't have to be.
0: Yeah,
1: you know.
0: We got Al MKE on our True Talk text lines, and then I believe our producer.
1: What'd you say? They faffoed.
0: Yeah, they faffo. Great morning, Al. Love you. Appreciate you. You hear the conversation and the conversations, for that matter. What's your truth?
2: Well, my truth is, it's sad that we can't live in peace and harmony because people was raised that, you know, racism is okay while they're sitting there, you know, making kids with their mother, father, sisters, and brothers and grandpas.
1: Mm-hmm.
2: Well, here's my thing with the black people who are working for ICE.
0: Mm-hmm.
2: I hope you get it 1 million times even more. Matter of fact, I hope you get it more than the most racist white ones, because you're a blackie, you're colored, and you sitting up there acting like a wild Porsche mic because you think them Europeans like you. I hope every day of your life and everything you touch, including your God, be a living hell. And everything you seek in your life turn to ashes as those maggots drop out your body. And please do not wait till you get somewhere in your life and you want to ask for forgiveness. Ask your forgiveness, because you knew when you got up there for that racist peck of word, you knew what you was doing. Also, we need to look at how many more rape babies going to be created. Because you know, when it comes to the Republicans, they love raping. Have you noticed when you look at some of them families, they always got the bleed. They say, oh, well, this is your long left. This is your mixed brother. You're right. He was raped into the family. And they know that from their grandmama and their grandpa. Y'all love the rape. That's why y'all are quiet. I hope all of you catch A's in the mouth.
0: Oh, okay.
2: All have right. a great day.
0: All right. Bye-bye. Thank you, Al.
1: Oh, wow.
0: Whew.
1: Al.
0: Hey, Xavier, are you in it? Wanted to make a comment. I saw you pull up towards your microphone before we went to the call.
3: Oh, yeah. And I was just going to say, there's going to be no consequences for these ICE agents. I mean, they've already killed I think they've already shot 11 people.
0: Mm-hmm.
3: I mean, I don't know if you saw the latest shooting in Maine.
1: That
3: They killed the guy in front of his daughter.
0: Yep.
3: He was illegal. I mean, he had his... green card, social security card.
1: He was here illegally.
3: He was here legally, and he wasn't even under any investigation.
0: Right.
1: Yeah, they were targeting him.
3: Yeah, exactly.
1: They didn't care. They just saw somebody that looked like somebody that they wanted to.
3: Exactly. I mean, and then his last words, he said, "I try to stop," but they literally shot. I mean, I don't know if you saw the video of his car circling, going in circles after they shot him in the face.
0: Yep.
3: And they pulled him out and bounced his head off the ground.
1: Yeah.
3: As he's bleeding to death in front of his 3-year-old daughter.
0: Mm-hmm.
3: I don't think if there's going to be any consequences for that. I don't think this mass ordinance, them following that, there's going to be no consequences for any of that.
0: Yeah,
3: this is this is like, you know.
0: Yeah. And we still got how many years?
3: 2 more.
0: You know what I'm saying?
3: Plus maybe more. I don't know if you hear about his speech tonight.
0: Yeah, yeah, because, you know, this war
1: voting,
0: seems like
1: he's going to talk about voting irregularities and all this kind of stuff.
3: Yeah, he's going to talk about the 2020 election, and I feel like he's going to do the thing.

0: thing where, I don't know if you guys heard the big conspiracy where they were talking about how, like, oh, Colombia manipulated the voting, our voting machines and stuff like that. Notice how they have Maduro in 23-hour confinement up in New York for the past 7 months. Mm-hmm. I feel like they're going to try to have him be like, oh, yeah, I did rig the elections.
1: Right.
0: But just so he can get a pardon, him and his wife, even though they didn't do anything at all.
1: To be patsies. I'm telling you.
0: Mm-hmm.
1: Remember the word, patsies. That's it. That's it. That's all.
2: Mm-hmm.
1: We got you. Just like the insurrectionists.
2: Mm-hmm.
1: You know, and some of them have been proven that they're criminals because they've been getting rearrested.
2: Yeah.
1: Charged with other crimes.
2: Mm-hmm.
1: So pay attention, people. Pay attention. It is definitely crazy. Will D9 said, watch when he passes. They're all going to start selling books about working for him. Yep.
2: Yeah. Mm-hmm. Oh, yeah.
1: Mm-hmm. Yeah.
2: Oh, yeah. Sure.
1: Man, yeah, we did all kind of illegal stuff.
2: Yep.
1: We knew it wasn't right.
2: Yeah.
1: But, you know, we were afraid of our jobs and the things that he said he would do to our families if we said anything. And,
2: yeah. Well, I mean, in the first four, from the first years he was in office, mm-hmm. his first term. Yes, his first term. There are people, there are plenty of people.
1: Yep.
2: Written books, came out with books.
1: People still elected him.
2: Yeah, still elected him. I mean, the problem is the American people forgot why they didn't like him in the first place and started picking up on some new vibes he was putting out, new but old vibes he was putting out there and said, oh, no, let's get him elected. Let's get him elected.
1: Yeah. Yeah.
2: You know? And then they didn't want a black woman in office either, so.
1: That part. A woman in general, for that matter.
2: Yeah.
1: And it's crazy. I hate the way some of our people are. We got to get ready to take care of some bills. Bailey, you know, you hear the Nelly hot in her.
2: Yeah.
1: If you downtown here in Milwaukee.
2: Yeah.
1: In the courthouse.
2: Yeah.
1: In them courtrooms.
2: Yeah.
1: It's hot in there.
2: It's hot in there.
1: So much so, there's a story about it. this is an embarrassment. MKE County Chief Judge sounds off on 90-degree courtrooms.
2: Oh, yeah. They ain't got no Ooh.
1: So everybody going to prison for life with no parole. But I got to be in here. This trial is over.
2: Okay.
1: You are sentenced to life. What else we got on the calendar? That's all, Your Honor. Court adjourned. Oh, and I got my gavel. Oh, it's about to go down.
2: Uh-oh.
1: We got to take care of these bills, and we'll be black.

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1: In sitcoms, when someone has a problem, they just blurt it out and move on.
2: Well, I lost my job and my parakeet is missing. How was your day?
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6: 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I'm the legendary Home of Blow, along with a girl,
7: Bailey Coleman.
6: We already got to deal with the wildfire smoke.
7: Yeah.
6: And it ain't even ours.
7: Mm-mm.
6: Talking about things going on in Minnesota.
7: Yeah.
6: And mm-hmm. Ontario.
7: Yep.
6: And we have to suffer the consequences.
7: Well, that's what happens.
6: So now, you know, we already talked about how hot it can be in some of our MPS schools, right?
7: Yes.
6: Well, MKE County Chief Judge sounds off on 90-degree courtrooms.
7: What?
6: 90-degree courtrooms.
7: 90?
6: We had the clip. We had the video clip from WISN 12. So we're going to play that, and we're going to talk about it because, yeah, we don't need anything else. It's going to be some people going to prison soon. The jury going to deliberate and be like, y'all just walked in there. We reached the verdict. It's hot in here. We want to go home. Central Air.
7: That part.
6: Our producer, Xavier, if you could play that clip.
8: Yeah, hey, Blake. Well, I can tell you it took about 5 minutes for my photographer and I to get inside the courthouse here, and we started sweating. Courtrooms, jury rooms, even holding cells, sometimes hitting 90 degrees, and it's something that these courthouse officials say is both uncomfortable and threatening to the legal process.
9: As summer temps soared to 93 degrees Wednesday, inside the Milwaukee County Courthouse Safety Building,
10: 83 degrees in this courtroom.
9: The sweltering conditions were close to what people were feeling outside.
10: I'm already sweating.
11: Oh, it'll get worse. But it's probably in the 90s here.
9: Jury rooms in the high 80s, holding cells hitting nearly 90, and courtrooms where judges say they can feel the heat immediately, despite ceiling fans.
12: I'm dripping sweat standing here.
9: For Milwaukee County Chief Judge Carl Ashley and Circuit Court Judge Laura Crivello, the hot rooms aren't just uncomfortable.
13: It is 95 degrees in the courtroom. You're sweating through your clothes. You can barely concentrate.
9: They say the heat makes it harder to do the work that happens inside the courthouse every day.
12: So this is where they spend their day.
9: Inside Judge Crivello's jury room, where jurors spend hours weighing cases that can change people's lives, the temperature hit 81 degrees Wednesday afternoon.
14: This is unacceptable. This is unacceptable. You expect jurors to come in here and deliberate in front of Judge Crivello's cases, which are so serious, and yet we stuff them in this room and tell them to do that.
9: Just next door, in a holding room where up to five defendants at a time wait for their case to be called.
10: 89.0.
9: Judges Ashley and Crivello say the heat is just another example of why the nearly 100-year-old courthouse can't wait any longer for major improvements.
14: We have the opportunity to provide this new facility that's going to really provide what we should expect from any judicial facility. And that is good accommodations, and this is not it.
9: The fix, county leaders say, is a major teardown and replacement of the safety building, a project estimated to cost nearly $900 million. The county is seeking state help to reduce the impact on taxpayers, saying delays will only make the price tag grow.
14: We want the project done.
15: Sure.
14: Do we have to shave here?

0: and there, maybe so. But the ultimate job is to get this new facility.
1: Chief Judge Carl Ashley says after decades of problems inside the building, the time for action is now.
0: If someone says to you, well, do it later, what a statement to the people who work in this building, the people who have to come to this building. It's unfair. It's not justified. Finally, at the point where we can do something about it.
2: Certainly a passionate plea there. TJ, this is very early in the process here.
3: Yeah, that's right, Blake. It'll be quite some time before a vote to...
4: Yep. So you get the picture. Will D9 said on our YouTube page, said all that money they get from us and they ain't got no AC in that building.
5: Man.
4: Listen.
5: They won't tear it down and build a whole new building. They need to just go on while they need to just go on and put some AC in there and make it comfortable for people.
4: They need to spend some money.
5: They're building a new building, now. Okay, but they need to, right now, they need to put down some money or get some AC up in there.
4: That's where I'm going, that's what I'm saying. Right now, we need a fix for now.
5: Yeah.
4: Because even building a new facility, and I believe that they deserve a new facility.
5: Yes, they
4: that
5: do.
4: That is more modernized and up to the tech that we got right now.
5: Yep.
4: But in the interim,
5: they need to go and put some money in.
4: Yeah, it got to be some air conditioners in there.
5: Because it's going to be a long, if they keep saying it's going to be another year, another however long, then you need to just go and put some money down, get some AC in there until so they can be comfortable.
4: That project is going to take some years.
5: Yeah, well, then they need to go on and get some AC going on.
4: Yeah, because if they're going to build it on the same, because now you wonder, how are they going to,
5: build it in the same place.
4: But how are they going to hold a court? You know what I mean?
5: Yeah.
4: If you can't do it in there because that building is being torn down or whatever the case may be to build a whole new building, the 27th Street Viaduct is still down.
5: Yeah, I know, right?
4: I'm talking about it don't even look like it's going to be finished no time soon. At all. I don't know unless... They building the actual bridge and you know how they bring in the heavy heavy machinery and they
5: it's already made y'all. Yeah, we're just gonna plug it in right here.
4: Yeah, plug and play.
5: Yeah,
4: because it's a lot of work.
5: Yeah,
4: I looked at the infrastructure from just seeing what's left from what they have torn off and whatnot, and I am terrified and happy I didn't die driving across the 27th Street Viaduct. I mean, the deterioration of the concrete and the exposed wire, the steel coil that they use for it. I'm like, damn.
5: Yeah.
4: And I was driving across that thing frequently.
5: Yeah.
4: I could have been an accident waiting to happen.
5: Could have been.
4: So I'm glad that they're taking care of it. And I hope that they are also getting ready to work on them beams, the support system of it.
5: Yeah.
4: Because those things ain't, I don't trust them. Don't just spray some little stone brick around it and think we good. Hell no, we ain't good. Hell no. But that's 90 degrees, 89 in the courtrooms, in the jury deliberation rooms and all of that.
5: It's a lot.
4: That's too much.
5: Lot. Yeah.
4: Because we know... One of the things that I do when I know that it's hot, I can't wait to get home to where I know it's going to be comfortable.
5: Yeah.
4: So just imagine you're not able to drive with your AC.
5: Yeah.
4: So what they feeling outside, you feeling inside.
5: Right.
4: Condensed in rooms.
5: Yeah.
4: Listen. Guilty. jury, have you reached a verdict? Yes, Your Honor. What say you? Hot, guilty. All right, get him out of here. Thank you, jury, for your participation. You are now dismissed. All right, next case.
5: Okay, no, we're going to have to cancel everything on the docket. It's too hot. Yeah, okay.
4: No,
5: everybody should go home?
4: They're going to read it in like they do at some of the license committee hearings or, you know what I'm saying? The committee may end up having to have people come in for certain stuff, but the other stuff is read in. As to Man, case number 2026 CF0089226. In the case of... Latone.
5: Latone.
4: Case number.

0: 2026 CF 000 and another zero. In the case of, we're going to read about 15 of them.
1: Yeah.
0: We find you guilty and we sentence you all to 10 years in prison. Court adjourned.
1: Because it's hot in here.
0: But man just had a gun.
1: Right.
0: He didn't have a CCW.
1: That's okay.
0: He didn't use the gun on anybody. He got 10 years now. Out of here. All rise. Court adjourned. The honorable, legendary, Homer Blow.
1: Mm-mm.
0: We out of here. Deuces. I'm out. What would you do, Bailey?
1: Yeah.
0: I can pass the gavel for a minute.
1: No. I would just straight up, I would just say, you know what? We're going to have to reschedule these everything on the docket for today.
0: But then you got to come back tomorrow, and it's still hot. So if I take care of it all in one day, and I read all of the other cases in, and I just sentence them all,
1: you got to be right
0: to the maximum of whatever the charge was, you know. So if you were facing this, that's what you got. If you were facing that, that's what it's going to be. Truth and sentencing.
1: Yeah. Or I would have for me
0: court adjourned.
1: Listen, I might go ahead and be like, no, my courtroom going to be cool. Everybody going to be straight up in here. I bring some portable AC things in there like that. All right, everybody. Everybody good? Everybody cool? Stop letting the air out. Come back in here. That's what I do. Yeah. That's probably what I would do, to be honest.
0: Yeah, I mean, I do believe they need to come in with some type of mobile AC system, at least.
1: Absolutely.
0: You know what I'm saying?
1: Absolutely.
0: To cool it down.
1: Yeah.
0: What New Edition say, cool it now.
1: Yeah.
0: Uh-huh. Ooh, watch out. You know what I'm saying?
1: Like, oh, yeah, absolutely.
0: Yeah.
1: That's probably what I would do.
0: Yeah.
1: I would bill it to the county or whoever, whatever.
0: And the county will bill it to us as taxpayers.
1: Well, hey.
0: That's what I'm saying. So a lot of the issues that we want resolved, we got to understand them taxes going to go up.
1: Yeah.
0: Well, because it ain't like, they got the money. Where they get the money from? Us. So now you're about to put something else on our plate.
1: Listen.
0: And we already told you we got budget shortfalls.
1: You better find a little snack tax or something.
0: All
1: to
0: I'm
1: put
0: saying
1: on
0: is, yeah, it's going to be some.
1: Couple pennies for everybody and we keep it pushing.
0: Well, you know what? All this, it signifies for those that are guilty, you're going to hell.
1: You silly.
0: You go to hell.
1: Yeah. Oh, you
0: go to hell. You go to hell.
1: Uh-uh. You crazy.
0: You get a pardon.
1: Uh-uh.
0: We sentence you to, not hell.
1: Okay.
0: But halfway there. You know what I'm saying?
1: Yeah, I see.
0: And we're going to send the rest of them to heaven.
2: Damn.
0: Hey, Hockey. We got to get ready to take care of some bills. 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Listen, the views and opinions expressed by the Honorable Judge, the legendary Homer Blow, does not reflect that of Milwaukee Black Media. All right? So it's my opinion. And your ass going to jail. You're going to burn up. Like you in Angola or something. You're going to feel like you in a Mexican prison. You're going to be living with all these other little people.
1: We'll be
0: that
1: back.
0: Are not human.
1: We'll be back.
0: Okay. Order to myself. We'll be black.
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0: Case number 002899. Convicts. We're going to sentence them all. I'm locked up, won't let me out. Listen, if you're locked in a courtroom and the temperature's rising.
1: Speaking of which.
0: Yeah.
1: He's trying to get out.
0: Yeah.
1: You know that, right?
0: Yes.
1: You see that?
0: Yes.
1: He's trying to get out.
0: Trying.
1: He said he done paid. He got his money together.
0: Yes.
1: He trying to get out.
0: Yes, the orange man.
1: He's talking.
0: Right.
1: But he ain't trying to let Diddy out, though. Diddy had too many at one time is what it was.
0: I think that he is trying to let Diddy out, but now that this stuff is coming up where all you got to do is pay this and pay that.
1: Right.
0: Did you know that you can pay to get a star on the Walk of Fame?
1: Yes, you can. See,
0: there's a price. See,
1: there's a price.
0: The $1 million man, Ted DiBiase. Yeah. So,
1: okay.
0: Yeah, okay. You actually, you know, now you're not supposed to be able to pay for a pardon, but
1: you can pay for a pardon.
0: You pay for everything.
1: You can pay for a pardon.
0: Oh yeah, they doing it.
1: That absolutely, but there's one person that got messed up on a pardon situation.
0: Yeah.
1: Boosie.
0: Yep.
1: He paid over $600,000 for his pardon and he didn't get it.
0: Mm-hmm.
1: See how that go?
0: Yep.
1: Well, I tell you.
0: They about to set it off.
1: Like for real. How they gonna do my mans like that?
0: Feeling loose as a goose.
1: Man.
0: Don't get me started.
1: Listen. And he's still mad at Diddy. That's why Diddy ain't out yet.
0: And if he was in the courtroom, he'd be like, wipe me down. Wipe me down. Okay. Xavier. it looked like you had something to say. Did you have something to add to this?
2: No, I was going to
0: bring... Pardon mania.
2: Yeah, I was going to bring up the Boosie thing, but, I mean, look how insane it is. We're talking about people paying for pardons and stuff like that.
1: Listen,
2: look how far our country has fallen.
1: Well, see, Boosie didn't have enough money.
0: Right.

0: He was only trying to do 600,000, but
1: he just got ripped off by somebody in the inner circle. I mean, you got to think the whole Trump is surrounded by a whole bunch of con artists and stuff like that.
0: Right.
1: So Boosie got what he deserved. You know, he's trying to,
0: Boosie would have said, hey, man.
1: Trying to be a criminal and got ripped off by another criminal.
0: Hey, man, I was just trying to get mine.
2: So fair exchange ain't no robbery, then, right?
1: Exactly.
0: Fair exchange ain't no robbery. Let's see. Boosie didn't have the right kind of money. Because he got by an inner circle member.
2: I was taken aback when I heard that you can buy a star on the Walk of Fame.
0: Yeah, but you can pay to get out of prison.
2: But you can also pay to be number one on Billboard.
0: Listen, there's a lot of inequalities out here.
2: Yes.
0: Ain't it?
2: Yes.
0: Because R. Kelly finna be out. He gonna start singing My Body's Calling for you.
2: He will not.
0: He gonna... He going to pardon him just like he pardoned. Listen.
2: He can pardon him all he wants.
0: He
2: going to
0: pardon him just like he pardoned your people.
2: He got state charges. See, people got to understand. State and federal are two different things.
0: Now, those are two. That's
2: why even with Mary Hoover. You just mad
0: he even got the opportunity.
2: I mean, he's a musical genius. No, I
0: absolutely is.
2: Yeah, but yeah.
0: But that don't mean you need to be out in these streets.
2: Listen, well, I mean, here's the crazy thing. We've got a president.
0: Listen,
2: that's why I say if you can be president and have all the things that our president has, and now you want to say that if you got a felony, you can't apply for this apartment or this house because you got a felony criminal complaint or, felony charges. You can't do that. You so limited. All your rights are taken away.
0: Yeah.
2: He's a convicted felon.
0: Oh, yeah.
2: 34 times over.
0: That part.
2: And he's got the highest job in the country.
0: Yeah.
2: So why can't other people that have these Fs on their report card be able to do something and not have to worry about that being a strike against him?
0: You know?
2: That's the real truth.
0: That's the real truth. That's the real.
2: It's crazy.
0: You know, I mean, the way they've done his tax situation, too, is crazy.
2: Yeah, not a way you that he done positioned himself.
0: Yeah, him and his kids can't be. Yeah. Their taxes can't never be ordered.
2: Some of his friends. Yeah, never.
0: Ever. Oh, yeah, that's crazy. Somebody going to get in there and undo that. Whoever the next president is, they need to do that.
2: Here's the thing. It's going to take them more than one term, in my opinion, to try to
0: undo.
2: Even begin to undo some of those things.
0: Some of the damage that he's done to the country,
2: And especially if the Supreme Court is still leaning his direction.
0: Yeah.
2: So when they take it to the Supreme Court.
0: Yeah.
2: No, that's not unconstitutional.
0: Yeah, I think some of those things there are going to change too. We'll see how life unfolds.
2: Yeah,
0: we'll see.
2: You know, hell, are we going to live to see it with all the wildfire smoke and like I say, Xavier, he only smelled wood burnt. Like we smelled like tire type stuff. And even the news admitted that it's more than just the wood that you're smelling.
0: Yeah,
2: like, it smells like some chemicals.
0: Yeah.
2: It smells like some chemical burning. Because how can you have something like that and not have?
0: Yeah.
2: You know what I'm saying?
0: Exactly.
2: Some of the other things that are going on.
0: Yeah.
2: Tankers and all that kind of stuff. Things that are in the path of the fire.
0: Mm-hmm.
2: What you got, Bailey? We got to get ready to head out of here.
0: Trust God, do good. Have a great day. Great things are going to happen for you. I believe that. Have a great day.
2: 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Shannon from noon to 2 p.m. Central Standard Time, followed up by the new times of the Grapevine with Manon Sabir, 2 p.m. to 4 p.m. Central Standard Time, and then we tap in before we tap out with Jazz Tyler from 4 to 7 p.m. all Central Standard Time. Love you, babes. Be careful. 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It is dangerous. If you have lung issues, health issues, asthma, this is nothing to play with.
0: Nothing.
2: I love you, and I want to be able to know that you're here tomorrow and not stuck in a hospital.
0: Yep.
2: Holla black. Peace. Thank you, Xavier.
0: Yep.

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Good morning. Welcome to the program. Today is Thursday, July 16th, 2026. Most of you, I am assuming, have never worked on a political campaign professionally. You've maybe knocked on some doors, or maybe you've made some telephone calls, or maybe you did some literature distribution where you're going in a neighborhood or a specified area and you have the little flyers and the door hangers and the little pamphlets, and you will distribute them on the houses in a particular neighborhood for your candidate of choice. But most people, I would say, because it's a very niche profession, it also does not offer what we call long-term employment stability, because campaigns do not last forever. Now, they are consistent, but they also have a start date and they have an end date. So I'm safe in assuming that most of you are fully unaware of all of the different categories and the expenditures that are involved in a political campaign. They essentially are corporations that are tasked with raising money, collecting money, and then allocating that money to different spending categories that we hope will maximize the vote totals for that candidate. The last big primary that we had in the city of Milwaukee was the race for mayor, when Cavalier Johnson ultimately was successful. And there were several candidates that were in that race. Ernell Lucas ran for mayor. I believe current alderwoman Marina Dmitrievich, she ran for mayor. Lena Taylor ran for mayor. Lena Taylor ran for mayor a lot, and she didn't win any of the times, but that's okay. She's a judge now. And I did this thing in the mayoral race because I saw how much money each candidate raised for their campaigns. Now, remember, in a campaign, you've got to pay staff. You're probably going to have some travel expenses. And in a statewide campaign like Wisconsin, you got hotels. You got to buy advertising. You have to do TV advertising. We hope they do radio advertising and digital advertising. And you have to have a political director. You have to have a whole bunch of different people, and each of these people are professionals and they command a fairly high salary. So I'm going to go through all of different categories just so people can get an idea of how much money a political campaign actually costs. It's staggering. And so when you hear these insane dollar amounts that candidates raise, it doesn't make any sense to you because you're thinking, well, wait a minute, this candidate has got $300,000. This one has $400,000, $500,000. That seems like a lot of money. No, it's not. No, it is not. Now, we've also come to find out exactly how much money Sarah Rodriguez does have on hand. She is the current lieutenant governor. The dollar amount is staggering, but I'm going to get to that in a minute. You're going to be shocked. In fact, when I received the information about how much money the current incumbent lieutenant governor has in her campaign account as she is running for governor, I was like, I know you freaking lying. I had to read it again. Then I had to go find another story or another article, and I had to go look at the documents because I know what all of the hoopla that's been caused and all the people dropping out of the race, and then they drop out of the race and they endorse Sarah Rodriguez. I just knew she had a whole bunch of money, that she had what we call a war chest that was so big it literally would intimidate all of the other candidates out of the race. Whoa, wait until I tell you how much money she... I have more money than she does, and I'm not rich. I do okay. I punch above my weight a little bit. I mean, I'm not.

0: a wealthy man now. Don't worry, I will be. So, ladies, if you want to start gold digging, start now. Get in at the ground level when it's easy, because once I get up to the top, I'm going to be hard to catch now. Just letting you know. But I want to give you guys a baseline understanding of how much money a candidate needs to be successful. And so when you hear these astronomical dollar amounts that they raise, it seems like a lot, but it really isn't. And that money goes very, very quickly. So there was a thing that I did during the mayoral campaign that must have been 2022. And I want to figure out, based on how much a candidate raises and how many votes they got. Now, obviously, Cavalier Johnson won the primary and he won the general election. But how much are they spending per vote? Right? So if you raise $10,000 and you get 100 votes, then that's $10 a vote, right? Am I doing that right? If you raise $10,000 and you get 100 votes, that's $10 a vote, right? Yes. No. Yes. I think. Maybe. If you raise $10,000 and you get 10 votes, that's $1,000 a vote. So on and so forth. And I was looking at the dollar amounts that were raised in the mayoral contest where we had a big primary. Ernell Lucas, who lost, spent something like $40 or $50 per vote. And Lena Taylor actually had the lowest cost per vote. So based upon the amount of money that she raised when she was running for mayor and the amount of votes that she got, Lena Taylor is like $1.50 per vote, which I think says a lot for the strength of her campaign, her name recognition. There's a number of people that were obviously comfortable with her leadership as mayor. Now, she obviously didn't win. But the lower your cost per vote, because you got to advertise to voters, you got to do direct mail to voters, you got to go and knock on their doors, you got to hire people to go and canvass neighborhoods and drop literature. You have to do a whole bunch of things. And all of those different categories add up. In fact, some of the vendors that produce materials that candidates use, they will inflate their prices because they can, because there's not a whole bunch of vendors that are able to provide the services, the specific services the campaigns need. And here's the other trick. This is the deception of the entire thing. You know that the money that these candidates are spending is not their own. They're raising it from other people. So something that you may not be okay spending $10,000 on, if it's your $10,000, you may be okay spending $10,000 for a voter file or for a whole bunch of printed copies of your literature if the money was raised and came from other people. So everything is just kind of skewed and everything is exceptionally expensive. So I want to make sure that you guys know what these categories are, because I want us to be much more well-informed about the impact and influence of money in politics. Sometimes people think like, oh, if this candidate raised $30 million for their campaign, they're putting a whole bunch of that money in their pocket. They really can't. The only way you can get money from donors and put it back in your pocket is if you loan the campaign your own personal finances. So if Xavier decides he wants to run for president, Xavier may loan his presidential campaign $5 million to get started, because he's going to need a 50-state operation. He's going to need volunteers and he's going to need infrastructure and he's going to need to do advertising in all 50 states. So he may take $5 million of his personal wealth and put it in the campaign. And it's marked on the campaign finance report as a personal loan. And when you mark it on your campaign finance report as a personal loan, you can go out and fundraise and you can have the fundraising events and you can go on Hassan Piker's podcast and people can send you a whole bunch of money. And Xavier will say, okay, I'll take that money. I'll take it, because I'm paying myself back for a loan that I noted on my campaign finance report. That is legal, that is legitimate, and it's actually quite common. You will start your campaign with your own money. And as you're out there talking to people and getting your name out there and folks are getting much more familiar with your ideas and your platform, and they'll send you checks, they'll donate online. They might even give you cash, which is legal as long as you have a receipt. And then all of those dollars that you collect, you can use to pay yourself back, because you loaned yourself $5 million. Or in the case of Xavier, he loaned himself $5 million. None of you worry. Xavier's not running for president. And if you did, you're not going to win. No offense. Don't be offended by that. I'm trying to save you. It's a dangerous job, Xavier.
1: That's what Brock said to Donald Trump.
0: Yeah, he didn't believe it, though.

0: And plus, if you were president, well, who in the hell is going to produce the show? You know what I mean?
1: Zach
0: is, he's very busy. He's got a long day. You know, that's why he comes in with sandwiches. He comes in with all his food he needs for the day, because once he comes into the producer studio, he ain't leaving until the sun goes down. Poor fella. I'm going to take a break. When I come back, I'm going to reveal to you the different categories, of course, that candidates have to fund in order to have a successful campaign. I'm also going to tell you the dollar amounts that the current candidates in the race for governor have. And the most important figure you likely will hear all day is the amount of money that the current incumbent lieutenant governor has in her campaign coffers. Now, but here's the thing. I think that she probably told other candidates, maybe even David Crowley, like, hey, David, I've got a whole bunch of money. You can't compete with the amount of money that I have. I'm a much more viable candidate because I can spend and spend and spend, and I can reach out to voters in all 72 counties because of how much money that I have. And David Crowley was like, oh, I can only spend money in 5 or 6 counties. Maybe I should drop out and endorse you. Before I give you the actual dollar amount, when David Crowley dropped out of the race, when did he drop out? Last week? I don't even remember. Late last week?
1: This week.
0: Oh, it's this week. David Crowley has more money in his suspended campaign than the current lieutenant governor who is still a candidate for governor. Here's the part that is perplexing me. As lieutenant governor, do you know what your job duties are? Here, I'll tell him. You ready? Count of three. I'm going to tell you what the job duties are of the current lieutenant governor or any lieutenant governor of the state of Wisconsin. 3, 2, 1. Nothing. You don't do any. All you can do is just travel around the state and be like, hi, I'm lieutenant governor. I'm just here just to say hello. You can just have a bunch of fundraisers and raise money for your campaign because one day you'll run for governor. That's it. As lieutenant governor, all you do is raise money. Go to events, put on nice clothes, and you go to stuff, you shake hands, go to ribbon cuttings. You go to the Chippewa River because they'll have a dedication of the Chippewa River. They'll dedicate a new campground. That's what you do. And then you go home at night, you have dinner. You go to bed at like 9:30. And maybe you wake up in the middle of the night because you're lieutenant governor and you scroll Facebook. Maybe you're getting hit up in your DMs for somebody that wants to come over and hit it late at night. I don't know, you're lieutenant governor. You can get hit up in your DMs. Whatever, that's what you do. And then you wake up in the morning, you're like, it's morning and I'm lieutenant governor. Whatever shall I do today? And then maybe you have some Eggs Benedict. You see what's on the television. Maybe watch a Netflix documentary wearing your most comfortable slippers. And then you go back to sleep. And you wait for the governor to die. And then in the meantime, you just raise money. That's the job. I'd be a very good lieutenant governor. I would be the best. Because I'd still do my radio show. And then I would, every so often, I would lieutenant govern.
1: How much money do they make?
0: $66,000 a year. That's crap. But you don't do anything. In fact, I think that their office budget, their office budget is probably $1 million, but their salary is 66 grand unless they raised it. Here's another crazy fact for you. A member of the Wisconsin State Senate, which is the upper, more prestigious chamber of the Wisconsin legislature, I think they make $52,000 a year. But if you're chief of staff for a Wisconsin State Senator, you can make 120 grand a year. Imagine working for a senator that makes 66% less money than you. The senator can be like, hey, I need you to do this, this, and this, and this. You'd be like, shut up. I make more money than you, ho. I wouldn't suggest you call your boss a ho, but I mean, if the shoe fits. Okay. The Truth with Sherwin Hughes on 101.7 FM. We'll be right back.

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5: Maybe, just maybe, naughty girls need love too.

Mandela Barnes raised $841,358. He currently has $204,207 on hand. Franny Pants raised $708,884. She currently has $410,563 on hand. Joel Brennan, who I think should be the choice for the blacks. We'll talk about that later. Joel Brennan raised $665,627. He has $359,583 cash on hand. Sarah Rodriguez, who we thought had $2 million, ultimately raised $561,817.

do over the last 4 years was just travel around the state and raise money. $34,000! Her campaign can't survive the end of the week. She can't pay her staff with that money. How do you go from thinking you have $2 million? Now, here's the thing. I ain't no math expert now. I just tried to do some simple math just a second ago. Doing math on the fly and doing math on the radio is never a recommended idea. But I know the difference between $2 million and $34,000. She knew she didn't have no damn money. Ain't no way that I can think I have $2 million and only have $34,000. That's a big difference. That's the difference of like 30, 60 times. She's got 60 times less money. That is insane to me. But let me go ahead and just put this out here. She's not qualified to be governor. If you can't keep track of your money and you signed off on documents, come on now. You know how much money you raise because these candidates are out there grinding. They're on the phone. They're going to different events. 90% of what a candidate does, especially in the early part of their campaign, is raising money because you need to show your viability. You show your viability by raising a lot of money because then that shows not just the voters in the state of Wisconsin, but it shows the other opponents that you have relative strength because people are willing to invest their money in your campaign. And let me be real clear with you. Getting someone to donate to a campaign is damn near impossible. Most of you have never given a penny. Now, most of you, I'm assuming, pay attention, and most of you are voters, but most of you have never given any money because the people that actually give, I mean, individual people, is very small. That's why the money comes from corporations. Now, individual donors can compete and can contribute more, believe it or not, than corporations. We just opt not to do it. And then we wonder why so many of our elected officials are bought and sold, because their political futures are oftentimes tied to the corporate donations and the political action committee donations that our elected officials get from special interests, because we don't contribute any money. If you talk to most elected officials, especially at the local level, they would rather their money come from their voters and their constituents because it makes it a lot easier to be accountable to them. Because that elected official can say, you know what, if I'm not accountable to the people that put me here, that voted for me, and the people that allow me to have enough money so I can run for re-election, then I don't deserve to be in office. But then once your money starts flowing in from outside groups and special interest groups, you begin to diminish the voices of your actual constituents because they're not putting money in your campaign coffers, and you can't run a successful campaign with no money. It's damn near impossible. According to the latest filing submitted by the midnight deadline, the Democratic candidates for governor raised the following amounts during the first 6 months of the year. According to campaign finance filings, Mandela Barnes raised $841,358. He has $204,000 in the bank. Francesca Hong raised $708,884. She's got $400,010 in the bank. Joel Brennan raised $665,627. He's got $359,583 in the bank. Sarah Rodriguez reportedly raised $561,817. She's got $34,990. She can't even buy a car with that. How you going to advertise on 101.7 The Truth, Sarah, with $34,000? How you going to advertise anywhere? How you going to get lunch with $34,000? Kelda Royce raised $527,432. She has $406,492 in the bank. David Crowley dropped out of the race with $315,000. David Crowley has 10 times the amount of money as a suspended candidate than Sarah Rodriguez has right now. Sarah Rodriguez's campaign can't buy a Toyota Camry. They can't afford to get a new Toyota. She can't even get a mid-sized SUV. Now, here's what absolutely needs to happen. And I'm going to reiterate this when I do my podcast this evening on Hughes Views 414 on YouTube. If you haven't subscribed, go on over to Hughes Views 414 on YouTube and do that thing for your boy. The only reason why Sarah Rodriguez is staying in the race for governor, because she cannot win with $34,000. So every day she stays in the race, she is raising money for her debt that her campaign has incurred. She owes $152,000. She's got $152,000
in deferred expenses. She only

0: has $34,000 on hand. Let me do a little quick math here. She owes $120,000 right now. She's in the hole $120,000. But the longer she stays in the race, she can still raise money as a gubernatorial candidate. But if you give money to her now, it's not to elect her governor. It's so she doesn't have to come out of her own pocket $120,000. And here's what this tells me. Her campaign was never viable from the start. And that doesn't shock me, because most people don't even know who she is. The first several polls that we got starting out earlier this year, she was at the absolute very bottom. And she's the current lieutenant governor. She's a statewide elected official. But that's the thing. If you're a current statewide elected official and people don't know who you are, why are you trying to run for a higher position when no one knows who you are in the current position that you're in? I would frankly be embarrassed. She's better off taking a job over at We Energies. They'll pay better. I hope I'm not sounding mean. I'm just being realistic, because she lied to us. And then, so I feel bad for her campaign manager. So where's the story at? It's over here somewhere. Rodriguez intentionally hired a staffer with past financial woes to oversee her money. That's bad decision making. If you knew that this person that you were hiring had been evicted and owed their landlord $8,000, and you're going to put them over your finances for your campaign, that just shows poor decision making. And so then when the campaign manager, I guess, made all these mistakes, which, and the buck stops with Sarah Rodriguez, because she had to sign off on everything. But then she threw that girl under the bus. They had a story in yesterday's Milwaukee news media just putting, her name is Kara Spencer, the former campaign manager for Sarah Rodriguez, that Sarah Rodriguez is blaming all of her financial troubles on. It's not that she stole the money, they just lied about how much they had. Sarah Rodriguez threw her under the bus. Did all that jawjacking, you only got $34,000. That's not even a down payment on an average size house in Milwaukee. What can you buy with $34,000? You can't buy a Toyota. That is a low wage annual salary. $34,000 is. You can buy a boat. Sarah Rodriguez can buy a Sarah for Wisconsin boat, little boat, go fishing maybe. What else can you buy with $34,000? A camper. Go drive your camper around Yellowstone. That's what you can do. I know David Crowley has got to be kicking himself. He dropped out of the race and endorsed Sarah Rodriguez that same day. And then we come to find out that David Crowley has got $300,000 and Sarah Rodriguez has $34,000. David has got 10 times the amount of money as the white woman in the race. He has 10 times the amount of money as the current incumbent lieutenant governor. That is insane. But let me, hold on now, let me be clear. You know, I love David. David is a bad decision maker too. David should have, well, so David suspends his campaign for whatever reason. He didn't have a pathway to victory. We got to be honest about that. He didn't. But before you endorse somebody, okay, an endorsement is a reference. People ask Sherwin for references all the time. Not sure why. But before I provide myself as a reference for somebody else, I got to know who I'm supporting. Hey, Sherwin, can I use you as a reference? I mean, do you sell dope? Do you like to touch little kids? Do you have a lot of outstanding warrants and tickets? Are you wanted in the state of Georgia? Have you ever robbed a bank before? There's like a battery of questions that you should go through. And David Crowley should have said, hey, Sarah Rodriguez, I might endorse you, but let me see if everything is on the up and up. Let me check your campaign finances. Let me look into your background a little bit. He did so blindly, and that's troubling, because if you're a black elected official, you can't just listen to white folks. There's somebody got in David's ear and they said, David, just drop out and endorse Sarah. He's like, all right. Where'd that get you? David, at home with us. He dropped out of his own Super Bowl. And now he gonna watch the game from the couch. Take a break, come back. We'll talk to the town on the other side. And those are always interesting conversations. Xavier, you running for president?
1: No.
0: Okay, just making sure.
1: I think I'm old enough.
0: You probably could raise more than $34,000.
1: Yeah, probably.

0: I've raised more than $34,000 for Canada. I could raise $34,000 in 10 days because I know rich people. I just call up 10 of them and be like, hey, it's your boy. Let me get $3,400 real quick.
1: All right, Sherwin, who do I make the check out to?
0: This is insane. The Republicans are like, you dumb sons of biscuits. Oh, they having a field. Oh, Tom Tiffany's got $2 million on hand. He's just sitting on his money. He's chill. He's weird. He lives with his mother type of weird. He's got a commercial with an AI cow in it. He's weird. He's weird, creepy, like never had a girlfriend weird, like never been touched before, kind of weird. You can tell he's a 70-year-old that ain't had none since it had him.
2: I don't know about that. He probably has had some, but he probably won't disclose it.
0: No, I don't think he's because that. You can tell.
2: It probably goes against his religion.
0: That's the excuse, because if you're a man that can't get laid, you got to blame something.
2: Well, I think he's getting laid, but...
0: Oh, you think it's probably by another man? You think he's gay?
2: Yeah, most of these Republicans are.
0: I don't even think a gay man would have sex with him. At least Lindsey Graham has some swagger. Lindsey Graham in his day was probably getting a lot of twink tail.
2: Money talks.
0: I suppose. But money I don't talks. Even see Tom Tiffany even being cool enough to pay for it, even being transactional like that. If you watch his demeanor in his commercials, and his mama is always in the commercials. I don't like that. That's Mandela doing that stuff too. His daddy and stuff is always in the commercials. Then when he ran for Senate in 2022, do y'all remember that there was a commercial where Mandela said he was going to be a protector of women's rights. They put his mama in a commercial, and his mama said in the commercial that she had an abortion. Oh, my God, I would never in my life. And I don't want to know if my mother has ever had an abortion. I know this much. She didn't have two. One is named Tyler. One is named Sherwin. Thank you, Mama. But that was crazy. Why would you put your family out there like that? Because that stuff lives out there forever. So every time I see Mandela's mama, I'm like, damn. And I look at Mandela, I'm like, you lucky, buddy.
2: I mean, have you seen any of his latest commercials?
0: No.
2: I mean, I don't think he really has a soul, so I think he'd just do anything for a vote.
0: I played a part of one of the interviews that he did with, I think, either Fox 6 or CBS 58. They're doing these exposés on the candidates. And I played a little snippet of it on the Hughes Views 414 podcast last night. And Mandela said, my top issue was urgency. What is that? How does urgency make the cost of healthcare go down? How does urgency stop? It's the fire is going on. It's fire outside. Did you guys smell the fire? It's camp's fire. Canada's on fire right now. And it's in Wisconsin. We should sue Canada. Donald Trump, take over Canada. No, don't, because I don't want the burden of Canada. The Truth with Sherwin Hughes will be right back.
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8: What's going on, sir?
7: Oh, just hanging out at the job. What's on your mind?
8: Number one, this Canada stuff is making Milwaukee look real like dystopic, like RoboCop or something like that. This is crazy. This is looking up at the sky, or whatever, like that. It's like the skies ain't clear or nothing. That's messed up. But I really wanted to call about what you was just saying about Crawley. You know what I'm saying? And I be listening to you. You always got something good to say about Crawley. And I'm not, you know what I'm saying? I'm not here to say good or bad about him. But if you step off the race, right? And then not even 24 hours, then you go immediately, you back this woman. I thought that was strange anyway. Like you don't even want to shop around, or unless you have something else baked in the cake. Like, okay, I'm finna get out and I'm finna throw my support behind the Sarah Rodriguez female, and she already know it. And then turn around, then Sarah Rodriguez not only don't know how to deal with her money, but she don't even got no money. So, like, I gotta go with the kids, say, cheap eyes. You know what I'm saying? Like, what's going on here? What is going on? One thing I do agree with you about, though, is that the Republicans and Tom Tiffany now, they're having a nice, good laugh about this, too. And if I was Tom Tiffany, I would be looking at these guys, all of them, is like, y'all don't even got y'all stuff together. That would be my, you know what, if I was messing with them, if I was a Republican or whatever like that, if I was one of them, you know what I'm saying, what's the dude's name, dude with the big teeth out there in out there in South Carolina. If I was those

0: guys, I would
1: Tim
0: be like,
1: Scott.
0: Yeah, if I was Tim Scott, goofy looking ass, if I, you know, with them type of guys, and I was messing with Tom Tiffany, I would say my platform would be, I'm Tom Tiffany. I'm running as a Republican. I got my shit together. Everybody don't. That would be my thing, because when I look at the Democrats, I'm looking like, where's no, do you guys have a plan individually? Do you have a plan collectively? Like, y'all can't even say, and y'all, I mean, and we, because, you know what I'm saying, I'm with the Democrats too. We can't say what we're going to do if X, Y, and Z happens. Oh, what happens when Crowley gets out? Or what happens if you know what I'm saying, if you lose, are you prepared to go with Francesca Hong or Hong? If you lose, are you willing to put your support fully behind ex-Democrat to make sure that that this purple state turns Democrat? You know what I mean? Like, where? Like, that's the question right there. It just came to me. Answer me this question. Where is the plan between the Democrats in this governor race? What's up with that? What is the plan? Is there one?
1: Yeah. Try to beat the Republican.
0: How?
1: You asked me how? The plan was. That's all I know. Well, the plan is for the individuals in the primary, for them to, one of them is going to have a message that's going to resonate with a larger number of voters, and we narrow it down from 6 to 1, and then they put together the actual strategy, which is probably going to be affordability and a bunch of anti-Trump stuff, et cetera, et cetera. But I appreciate your call, the town. So I put together a list of things that Sarah Rodriguez can buy with $34,000. I feel like I need some background music for this. I'm just trying to help her. You know what I mean? In case she's wondering what she can buy. Here we go. Examples of what Sarah Rodriguez, the current lieutenant governor and still candidate for governor of Wisconsin, can buy with the $34,000 cash on hand. She can buy a... Oh, look it. She can get a new Toyota Corolla. But not the fancy one. She can only get an LE. She can buy a new Honda Civic Sport. A new Mazda CX-30. Oh, she can get a lightly used Ford F-150. I can see her riding around a Ford F-150 with 34K written on the door. She can put a down payment on a $170,000 house. That's 20% down. She can buy a small vacant residential lot with her $34,000 cash on hand. She cannot run as a successful candidate for governor, but I'm just giving her a few other ideas and suggestions of what she can do with the remaining money on hand that she has. She can pay about 1 year of tuition and fees, room and board at many public universities so she can go to college for a single year. Oh, she could even get a master's degree at some public university so she can spend that $34,000 on bettering her education. She can get a commercial truck driving trade school license. She could be an over-the-road trucker. She could launch a small food truck. It says here, a basic setup of a food truck. She can open a small retail or online business with her $34,000 cash on hand. The current lieutenant governor and still candidate for governor, Sarah Rodriguez, who only has $34,000 cash on hand, can build a professional website with branding and marketing campaigns for a startup business. So she's got options with the money. Now, obviously, none of these options are running for governor. Oh, here's one. She can make some home improvements. With her $34,000, she can install a brand new roof and siding on her home. She can remodel not one, but two bathrooms with that $34,000. And everybody likes a freshly remodeled bathroom. I remodeled my bathroom back in 22. It's very nice. She can install solar panels on her home and be a little bit more energy conscious, a little bit more green with her energy usage. Or she could finish her basement with that $34,000. She can buy a bass boat with a trailer. She could get a new side-by-side UTV, like one of those off-road four-wheeler vehicles.

0: that seats two people. I could see her cruising around the marshlands of Wisconsin in one of those. Hey, everybody, look at me in my UTV. I was a candidate for governor, but I decided to buy this. Vroom, vroom, vroom. 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She could buy one high-end Swiss watch, a custom engagement ring with a large diamond. 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I'm just trying to help her out. 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Or she could invest the money. 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Hey, that's more money than she's got. In 20 years, she'd have $131,000. And in 30 years, she'd have just over a quarter of a million. So she's probably better off investing that money. She could buy 6,800 meals at $5 a piece. She could go and feed many homeless. She could buy 970 tanks of gas. She could make roughly 680 grocery trips at $50 each. She could buy 34 high-end laptops costing about $1,000 each and help some Milwaukee public school children get new computers. And she could approximately buy 11 premium smartphones with her $34,000 cash on hand. So there you go. I always have suggestions and always have solutions. We are trying to help the lieutenant governor out, trying to help her spend her remaining $34,000 since you can't run a successful campaign for governor. You could buy a bass boat or a Toyota Corolla or get a bathroom remodel for your home. The Truth with Sherwin Hughes. We'll be right back.
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The latest highly anticipated fundraising numbers are in ahead of the August 11th primary for governor in the state of Wisconsin. The reports follow the bombshell announcement from Lieutenant Governor Sarah Rodriguez's campaign, firing her campaign manager for financial mismanagement and previously filing inaccurate finance reports. Let me be clear. Sarah Rodriguez, Lieutenant Governor, who is a candidate for governor, had to sign off and review those documents, meaning the buck stops with her, so she knew. That's why it's disgusting to me that she threw her campaign manager under the bus. Now I'm just waiting for Sarah Rodriguez to do the right thing and drop out. But endorse nobody. Don't nobody want that endorsement. That endorsement is dirty. Yuck. Ain't that crazy? David Crowley gets out the race, endorses Sarah Rodriguez, and then Sarah Rodriguez is going to have to drop out of the race too? Oh, our politics are so incredibly fragmented. But let me just also use this as a beautiful example. And the town called in and he was asking, well, what's the plan? What's the strategy? There really isn't one. Because if we leave the candidates to their own devices, this is what they're going to do, because the Democratic Party in the state of Wisconsin, it is weak. This is an example of when your party is weak and is not cohesive and you have a whole bunch of different candidates trying to put together their own campaigns and their own strategies with, because they don't really know what to do in the Trump era. There's something that I think most of these candidates do understand, is that you don't have to be specific in catering to the wants, needs, and wishes of the African-American community. You don't have to do that. So that's one thing that they all have some agreement on, which is okay, because then it falls on us. We have to put together a strategy, and we have to get involved in this game as a unit, as a group of voters, and as a special interest group that has specific political needs. So I'm not mad at them, because if we are not setting anything forward, then why would they cater to us? Every other interest group approaches the candidates, every other interest group except for us, but don't worry, I got a strategy for that. But this also explains why someone like Francesca Hahn can perform so well. She's a Democratic Socialist. She is not a Democrat. But when the Democratic Party itself is weak, she can run as a Democrat and be a Democratic Socialist, because the party is very, very weak. With Donald Trump being president and the huge loss in 2024, Democrats don't know what works. They don't know what sticks. Yeah, you can talk about affordability, but what really can they do when affordability is a national crisis? What really can Democrats in the state of Wisconsin do about the cost of gas in Wisconsin? Almost nothing. What can they do about Donald Trump's tariffs that's making everything more expensive? What can they do as governor of the state of Wisconsin to stop the smoke in the air? It's smoke in the air. From the Canada fire, I think the wind is going to shift, though, in the next 24 hours, and then it's not going to be smoky anymore. But in the grand scheme of things, Democrats don't know what to run on. We have an anti-affirmative action, anti-DEI political and social climate. They don't want to run on that. It's a referendum on the ballot in November, making permanent removing DEI and affirmative action from damn near everything in the state. They don't want to talk about that. They don't want to talk about the Wisconsin State Supreme Court that voted 7-0 to end a minority scholarship. And it wasn't even a big scholarship. It's only $2,500. Tell you what, Sarah Rodriguez, with your $34,000, why don't you give your $34,000 to some black people so they can go to college? Pay somebody's tuition. The party is in shambles, but we don't have to be. And I came up with a strategy. And the more I discuss the strategy with other people, the more they seem to understand, because this is not a moment to be emotional. This is a moment to utilize the impact of the African-American community's vote. If they're not going to come chase,

0: it, well, then we will offer it. And we can show our relative political strength because we can take one of these candidates that likely would not advance. And if they advance on the strength of our vote, then we have made an ally. And let me also say this because I think it needs to be said. A black candidate getting elected governor in a state that is 80% white is going to have to spend all of their time helping and catering to white people. They won't even give them the political breath to be able to address issues in a black community. I need you to understand this. If a black candidate gets elected statewide in a majority white state, that is who they're going to represent. If a white candidate gets elected in the state of Wisconsin, that is to some extent beholden to black voters because black voters put them over the top. A white candidate that becomes a governor that gets put in a position of power can do more for black people than a black candidate can. Because the black candidate will be typecast, generalized, and stereotyped of doing too much for black people anyway, meaning they have to be covert about everything they do for black people. Meaning, I can help you blacks, but I got to do it on the slide. Where a white candidate that has the ability to negotiate with Republicans can actually do a hell of a lot more. The civil rights legislation that was signed in this country, I mean all of it, was signed by white presidents. Barack Obama couldn't have signed no civil rights legislation. White folks would have had an absolute fit. So our power comes through our ability to be able to influence an election like a special interest group. Now, I know some of y'all want the inverse to be true. I want a black governor of an 80% white state, and they're going to do everything for black people. Literally impossible. That is fantasy land. We'll talk more about that in hour two. The Truth with Sherwin Hughes. We'll be right back.
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Welcome to hour two of The Truth with Sherwin Hughes. Somebody said a classic Milwaukee rib session on Sarah Rodriguez. All this mess, all this hoopla, all this publicity to have $34,000 cash on hand. That's now I would suspect some money went missing. Because you would know if you only have $34,000. And as a candidate, if you don't know, then we shouldn't trust you in crafting an $80 billion budget. And I don't want people to think it's personal. I'm actually having fun with the whole idea because when you think about it, it's utterly ridiculous. And I know that people take this personal, and I hope that David Crowley doesn't take anything that I say personal. He ran a crappy campaign. He was not himself. The best thing about David Crowley is literally who he is, his unfiltered, shining personality. And I saw that muted on the campaign trail to try and promote himself to people that might be intimidated by who he really is. And if you have to do that, if you have to mute your shine to make yourself more appealing to other people, that's not a position you would ever be happy in. It isn't. I like him as county executive. I think that he can do a lot of good right here, and we need a lot of good to be done. I think being on the stage of being the number one champion and cheerleader and the executive for the state of Wisconsin, I don't think that that is for an African American. It just isn't. This is their state. We occupy it too. We pay taxes too. We spend money too. We are the workers and the laborers and the producers here in Wisconsin, but it's still their state. And I don't believe that an African American who is black and grown up and raised in our culture and in our traditions and in our history would be a good representative for rural white farmers. I just don't see the fit. Now, there are some people that have like a universal kind of appeal. They can, in fact, represent many different constituents. But at some point, there would be decisions that you would have to make where you would have to sacrifice resources and opportunity for the smaller constituency of African Americans in Wisconsin in favor of the larger constituency, which is overwhelmingly white and old. And I would never want to be in that situation. Running for office is not always about making a difference. It's about catering to the majority. And if you, your people, and your culture are not reflected in that majority, then you will be catering to other people. And that's very hard to do. The press conferences that you would have to give, the ribbon cuttings you would have to go to in Manitowoc and Marathon County and Spooner and Rice Lake and Vilas County and Woodruff. Who wants to do that? Yuck. You have to spend so much time away from Milwaukee, and I would argue that Milwaukee needs more time and attention than probably any other place in the state. Going and then talking to constituents and voters in a Calumet County town hall where nine people show up. Nine people. Imagine traveling, because Wisconsin is not small. It's a big state. It's probably about

0: don't know, from Milwaukee to Lake Superior, probably take you a good 5 hours. That's not small. And imagine you travel all the way across the state to go to the Iron County Democratic Party monthly meeting because you want to showcase your campaign to them. You travel all the way from Milwaukee. And you get there and it's four people there. And they're like, this is the best turnout we've had all year. And it's four people. You drove for more hours than there are people. And then you turn right around and you go right back home. Ain't no way. Oh, I told you guys I was going to give you the categories that they got to spend money on. Because I want everybody to be a little bit more well-versed on how expensive a political campaign is. And so the categories that I'm going to list, Sarah Rodriguez can't afford any of them. She's going to stay in the race so she can continue to raise money to pay off her debt. So any money that someone gives her is not to help her become governor. It's so that she doesn't have to pay out of her pocket her campaign expenses that she was, for whatever reason, was unable to raise enough money to satisfy. That's ugly, ugly work. Imagine being on the phone with somebody saying, hey, hi, this is Sarah. Yeah, I'm still in the race for governor. Can you write me a check for $10,000? Because I have a whole bunch of debt. None of the money that you're going to give me is actually going to help me provide messaging and talk about my campaign in the state of Wisconsin. I just need this money so I don't put all this debt on my credit card. That's an embarrassing call to make. And plus, if you are a donor, because she raised $500,000, apparently, imagine if you're one of those people that gave her 6 month total that she raised, apparently, of $550,000. You're real mad right now because you're wondering, where my money at? What did you do with my money? Did you really buy a Toyota Camry? Did you remodel two bathrooms? Did you start a food truck? And those are all things that she can do with the money she has on hand. A food truck wouldn't be a bad idea, though. I would love a food truck. I'd park it somewhere. I'd serve the hungry customers. And then I would drive it home. And then I would just go back to another corner. It's kind of prostituting. You just work in the corner, selling deliciousness.
1: A watermelon food truck? Fried watermelon?
0: No, you don't do nothing to the watermelon. And that watermelon that Zach gave me yesterday, don't put anything on watermelon. If you put salt or tahini on watermelon, I think that should be a misdemeanor. Don't do that. Why would you want to alter the taste of the fruits? First of all, we can't be eating the fruits and the vegetables right now because it'll give you the poops. They say that we're behind, like, it's a 6 week or something reporting lag between the contaminated. We think it's produce, but there's a 6 week lag from when someone is exposed to when that information becomes public. Thank Donald Trump for gutting the CDC.
2: RFK, you mean?
0: It ain't even him. He's got to work with the budget that he is given. Most of the federal government's budget for really important things, like, you know, controlling foodborne illness, has all been put in immigration enforcement. That's where a lot of those resources are going. Now, we have a bunch of states that are doing their own analysis, and they're trying to figure out. They think that a common bond or a common food item is lettuce, because lettuce is always very easy to blame, because Americans, I don't know if you know this, we eat a lot of lettuce, a ton of it. Taco Bell said, we're not serving lettuce at all no more until this thing gets rectified. Here's the other hard part. So let's say it's only been, I don't know, a few dozen cases where people are actually, that's not funny. But imagine you got the poop so bad, you got to go to the hospital. That's not a fun afternoon. Like, how can I see a doctor, please, very quickly?
3: Sir, what seems to be the matter?
0: If you keep me waiting here, I'll show you. I need to see.
3: Too late.
0: That's not fun. Here's the difficult part. So someone may have been exposed to whatever this foodborne illness is 2 weeks ago. And so they're going to ask you, hey, what did you eat 2 weeks ago Thursday? You don't know what you ate 2 weeks ago Thursday. Here, watch this. What did y'all have for lunch on Monday? See there? I don't know what I had for lunch on Monday. I'm assuming I had lunch on Monday, but I can't tell you what I had. So in order to be able to accurately

0: trace and track whatever food supply in America is contaminated with the poop virus, people have got to recall what they ate several weeks ago. And you do a comparison with those foods amongst the other answers given by other people. But nobody writes down what they eat. Did you guys do this in elementary school where you were asked to track your food and it was like a unit in school where you had to do a food diary? Was it just us at Brown Deer? I think we did it in middle school and in elementary school where we had a little booklet and we wrote down everything that we ate and we discussed it in class. Did any of y'all ever do this? I'm not the only one. Am I? And I remember, I wanted to take it seriously. And I'm thinking to myself, I'm not telling them that I ate another candy bar. I'm not writing that down. So I would only write down what I thought was healthy. I had 1.5 apple slices, and then I had a granola bar, and then I had 3.2 ounces of water. That's not at all what I ate. I was not the only one. Xavier, did you have to write down a food diary and like for health class or for some nutrition class? Did you have that experience in school?
1: Honestly, I can barely remember middle school.
0: Really? You're one of those?
1: Yeah. I can barely remember. Only thing I remember from elementary school was me DDTing someone in the wood chips and putting another person in the pedigree. Wrestling moves.
0: You're a menace.
1: I'm just saying.
0: I can remember a specific day going back to 4K, and I can remember every one of my teachers' names from kindergarten through middle school, and I can even name most of the teachers that I had in high school still to this day. And I graduated from high school 33 years ago. My memory is weird.
1: Yeah.
0: The stuff that I remember is shocking. But then there's a whole bunch of stuff I probably have forgotten more than I remember, but then I'll run into somebody that I haven't seen in I don't know how many years. But they'll remember something that I said or I did. They'll remember an experience they had with me that I have no recollection of whatsoever. So I've got an incredible long-term memory. The short-term, spotty. Somebody will ask me over the weekend, like, oh, hey, Sherwin, what did you talk about this week on your radio show? No idea. I don't know, a bunch of stuff. Sarah Rodriguez buying a bass fishing boat with her $34,000. That's about it. Oh, Sherwin, what did you have for lunch on Tuesday? I don't know. I don't remember that. But I can tell you that my kindergarten teacher's name was Miss Warfel. She's probably very dead now. Most of my teachers are probably dead.
1: That's crazy. The only teacher I remember is Mr. Sanders because he's the only black teacher I've ever had.
0: I had a couple of those. I had a couple of black professors at UW-Milwaukee.
1: Well, I had black professors. I'm talking about elementary and high school and stuff.
0: Yeah, I remember. Because you sit in a damn classroom with them for half of a year. So because I have had so much exposure to my teachers, some were good, some were bad. I had a few teachers that were in the middle. Some were very, very good. Some were bad. But I remember in my early years, teachers used to teach for 40 years. Now that they hate your kids so much, they're done after 20 or 25 years. They're taking early retirement because they hate the kids very much a lot. So you got to keep in mind. So I started kindergarten in 1980. And Miss Warfel was not young. Because I always compare my teachers to my mother's age because my mother was always the example of old. And if a teacher was dramatically older than my mother, this would be very memorable for me because I would do a comparison like, oh, this teacher was older than my mother. But then my mother would say, Sherwin, you got an old ass teacher. I'm like, oh, okay. That tracks. But if I had a teacher that had been teaching, let's say for 30 years when I was in elementary school, then she probably started teaching just after World War II. That's crazy. Like in my lifetime, I probably had educators that were teaching before the schools were even integrated. Now all of a sudden here come all these black kids, and that teacher could legitimately say, I can remember when you little blacks were not even in our classroom. I remember FDR. I was going to tell you guys the categories of campaign expenditures. I'll do that next. You're listening to The Truth.

0: with Sherwin Hughes. I guess I should give out my social media. I think on Instagram, it's Mr. Sherwin Hughes. Twitter, Sherwin again. You guys aren't writing this down anyway. My YouTube channel is HughesViews414. Subscribe to that. I'm two away from having 700 people. So it's two people subscribe, and I would give you a prize, but I'm not going to give you anything. The satisfaction of being my 700 YouTube subscriber should be reward enough. So make sure you sign up for that. What else? I got an OnlyFans.
1: Oh, yeah?
0: No, calm down. Why are you getting so excited?
1: I don't know. This seems like a funny thing.
0: No, I ain't showing no tallywhacker on OnlyFans. It was $9.99 a month to see my tallywhacker? That's insane. To me. Not enough money.
1: You get 1,000 people to join, $10,000 a month.
0: I look at the individual costs. Because when you think about it, there are some women that I actually would love to see naked. Like, I don't want to meet them or talk to them or go through all that it takes to see them naked. But if I can pay $7.99 to see you naked, I got $8.
1: Yeah.
0: I went to Dairy Queen yesterday and spent $8 on a Sunday.
1: You know, I think we should destigmatize sex work.
0: It's not stigmatized with me.
1: It's not stigmatizing me, but a lot of people, they, oh, she has an OnlyFans. She's not going to have a future.
0: True.
1: Nah.
0: True.
1: Not if I'm hiring.
0: You're not hiring. So, we'll see. What would you hire him for? Exactly.
1: Secretary.
0: People in the internet generation have no concept of what forever is. They think, oh, this is a good idea right now. I'm going to do this right now. I'm going to make a bunch of money right now. Your right now looks a lot different than 20 plus years from now. Just like these tattoos that y'all are getting. Some of y'all are stupid. Stupid. When is a face tattoo ever going to be a good idea? I want the world, when they look at my face, to see permanent writing on it. What? Have y'all ever thought about just like making an autobiography and like instead of it displaying your life in pictures on your body, just write it down. Write it down in a book. Do a little journaling. Just do a diary. There was a girl that I had been interested in for many, many years. I worked with her when I was on the Basement Crew on 98.3. So this is, hell, I started there in 07, almost 20 years ago. So she was a salesperson. So I didn't see her very often. In fact, when we came in and did our show, she would be leaving for the day. Very prim and very proper. She was a very professional lady. Whole back was covered with a tattoo. Did, because she had none on her arms, none on her legs, but her whole back was like, it was the Garden of Eden. Oh, it's beautiful.
1: My kind of woman.
0: I'm sure she is. You like tatted up women, don't you? Well, nowadays you don't have a choice.
1: Well, I mean, there's some women that aren't super tatted up, but a lot of women that I deal with, they happen to have tattoos. I have none.
0: The one you got now is tatted.
1: Yeah.
0: You okay with that?
1: Yeah, I'm more than okay with it. You know, tattoos are very, you know, hot sometimes in certain places.
0: What places?
1: You know, it all depends. You know, I like a nice chest piece, you know, between the breastplate and, you know, a nice little tramp stamp sometimes.
0: Oh, good Lord.
1: You know, those little artsy tattoos. They're very hot sometimes, you know. I don't discriminate.
0: For a democratic, socialist, communist, liberal, lefty, liberal, progressive, I know you're not all those things, but you're most of them. You're quite misogynistic.
1: No, no, no.
0: You don't think so?
1: No,
0: I love objectify women better than me. I learned from you, actually.
1: I love women. All them. You know how many women?
0: The best objectifiers love women, too.
1: Oh, no, no. I have so many women friends. You know, they would say I'm a great ally.
0: And a racist has black friends. You ain't saying nothing slick to a can of oil, buddy.
1: I'm just saying.
0: All right, let's take a break. Come back. Talk about the different categories that political campaigns have got to spend money on. So when you hear that a candidate has raised several million dollars, I'm going to show you exactly where those dollars go. But not Sarah Rodriguez. She can just get a food truck, a bass boat, and some solar panels. But she can't be governor. The Truth with Sherwin Hughes will be right back.
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3: At 10:30, we're going to be talking to Keaton Kloss. She's the executive director of the Milton House. Did you know that we've got history right here in Wisconsin? There's an Underground Railroad stop, and you can take a tour of it. We're going to be talking to Keaton Kloss. I got to clean this show up a little bit.
4: Why? What's wrong?
3: Whenever you got company, you got to be on your best behavior. We over here getting wild, talking about OnlyFans accounts and stuff. I have a level of class and sophistication I like to carry myself with, and I also want to pride myself on putting together a radio show that is going to be evergreen. It will stand the test of time, whether someone is listening to it live or they catch it later on this evening or in 10 years. I want what we talk about to be relevant and timely for many, many years to come. So we're going to talk about the Milton House. Stop on the Underground Railroad, because slaves came to Wisconsin. Some kept going. Some stayed. So talk about the Milton House, and you can go take a tour. They have an event coming up in August as well. You can do stuff, take a tour of some history. A Modern Wisconsin gubernatorial primary is one of the most expensive statewide campaigns in the Midwest. The exact mix varies by candidate, but campaigns typically spend between 55 and 70% of their budget on voter communication, which includes television, digital advertising, mail, and radio, with the remainder devoted to staffing, field operations, fundraising, polling, travel, compliance, and overhead. As of July 2026, the remaining Democratic candidates running for governor in the state of Wisconsin are Mandela Barnes. They have David Crowley listed. Hell, David Crowley might as well jump back in. He got plenty of money. Joel Brennan, Francesca Hong, Kel DeRoyes. And then it says Sarah Rodriguez, though her campaign has recently reported significant financial problems after discovering inaccurate campaign finance records. A reasonable budget for a competitive $4 million statewide Democratic primary campaign, roughly the level needed to remain competitive in Wisconsin's major media markets. To be competitive, candidates need to spend about 28% of their budget on television advertising, which is $1.1 million. They need to spend another 12% on digital advertising, which includes YouTube, Facebook, and Google. That is $480,000. They need to spend about 10% of their budget on direct mail to voters, $400,000. Campaign staff salaries is only 13% of the budget, but it's $520,000. Payroll taxes and benefits is another $80,000. Polling and research, which is only 3% of the campaign's budget, that's still $120,000. You got to pay media consultants, $160,000. General consultants, $120,000. Fundraising consultants, $80,000. Field organizers and canvassers, you know, the people that are wearing the T-shirts that are out in the community knocking on doors and whatnot, $200,000. Text messaging and phone programs. I hate getting text messages from candidates. I hate it. Because then when you say, you type in stop to end, it stops from that candidate. But then the next candidate. Campaigns pay $80,000 for those text messages. The voter file, which is the list of voters, like who you should be.

0: 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Candidate events, another $60,000. Photography and video production. You got to do video shoots. You got to take a whole bunch of photographs so you can put nice pictures on your campaign literature. Photographers make $60,000. Xavier, you should think about being a photographer for one of these campaigns. You can make you a cool $60,000 in a short period of time, but you're not going to get it from Sarah Rodriguez. You can only take pictures of her posing on her bass boat.
1: I'm available, Fran.
0: Oh, Franny, she'd hire you. She got good money, too. Legal and compliance, $40,000. Accounting and bookkeeping, which is only 0.5% of campaign expenditures, that's still $20,000. Sarah Rodriguez probably didn't spend enough money on the accounting and the bookkeeping. Because I mentioned earlier in the week, your campaign manager should not have a whole hell of a lot to do with your campaign finance reporting. You literally hire an accounting firm because it's very complicated. You got to make sure that everything is right. All the entries have got to be correct and they have to be timely, et cetera, et cetera. So you want to hire a firm that specializes in accounting, not your campaign manager that owes $8,000 in rent that has financial troubles of her own. That's not a good person to manage your money. And then when the books are opened up, Sarah Rodriguez throws the campaign manager under the bus, even though Sarah Rodriguez had to sign off on all of that, all of those numbers. All right, I'm going to take a break, come back. Keaton is her name. Keaton Kloss. That's her last name? That's what we're going to interview her. She's from the Milton House. She's going to tell us many. Is she in there right now?
1: Yeah, she's waiting to come in the room.
0: Oh, hi, Keaton.
1: She's not in the room with me. She's in the hallway.
0: All right. They're going to bring her in and talk about the Underground Railroad. I once had a conversation with somebody that thought the Underground Railroad was actually a railroad, like with a train on it. They thought it was a subway. It was a white guy. He's like, Sherman, how did they have subways way back in the day? I'm like, subway restaurants? He's like, no, the Underground Railroad, how did they build it? And that's when I knew that history is failing our children. The Truth with Sherwin Hughes. We'll be right back.
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9: As promised, Keaton Kloss is in the studio. She's the executive director of the Milton House. Ladies and gentlemen, did you know that we have historical sites right here in Wisconsin? You don't have to travel far away. You can go to Janesville and visit the Milton House. First of all, Keaton, thank you.
10: Thank you for having me.
9: Tell us about this historic site that we have in Janesville called the Milton House and what it represents in history.
10: Sure, yeah. The Milton House Museum is obviously a historic house museum in Milton, Wisconsin, which is just a few minutes north of Janesville. And we are Wisconsin's only certified Underground Railroad site that is open to the public. So we are not the only one. Actually, here, Milwaukee has quite a bit of Underground Railroad sites with Joshua Glover and Racine. But those sites now are like a plaque to the building he was held in, or the other sites are privately owned, like churches or houses. So we are the only one that the public can come and tour and walk in the footsteps of freedom seekers and learn about this really incredible part of American history that a lot of people don't realize Wisconsin even had a part in.
9: Do you find that to be true, that a lot of folks, maybe even that live in cities and towns that were prominent stops on the Underground Railroad, they don't even know anything about it?
10: It is a little unnerving as a historian, I guess, what people do or do not know or believe about the Underground Railroad. So yes, it's definitely an education just on the Underground Railroad in general for the majority of visitors that are coming to us.
9: The original founders, Joseph and Nancy Goodrich, were originally from New York. The Goodriches were devout Seventh-day Baptists.
10: Mm-hmm.
9: At the time, they were known for one, two, three different things. They celebrated the Sabbath on Saturday. They were believers in the temperance movement, so they didn't drink.
10: Nope, no drinking, no gambling, no smoking.
9: It's not a fun life, but at least they wanted to help slaves to freedom. And then they were also ardent abolitionists. Are there like details about the lives of the Goodrich family on display at the Milton House?
10: Yes. So Joseph, he does come from New York. He comes here with his wife, his two kids, and about nine other people. They are Seventh-day Baptists, and they are still a religion today. Their world headquarters is actually in Janesville, Wisconsin today still. But they kind of refer themselves as the black sheep, even of the Baptist organization. And one of the reasons was because they allowed black people to be part of their religion as early as like the 1700s. And so you could not be a Seventh-day Baptist at that time and not be, you couldn't just say slavery was bad. You had to be actively doing something to stop it. And so Joseph comes to the Milton area and actually founds the town of Milton. And he immediately starts a Seventh-day Baptist church. Builds Milton House as a stagecoach in

0: 1844, and then also founds Milton College or Milton Academy, which was a college that ran in Milton until 1982. And he used that college to also pass out his abolitionist views and beliefs through speakers like Sojourner Truth comes and talks there, and you know, the professors and stuff like that. So he was definitely doing his part along with running a stop on the Underground Railroad.
1: Keaton Kloss is my in-studio guest. He is the executive director of the Milton House located in Janesville. Keaton, I know a little bit of history, too. I know that the local newspaper in Waukesha is called The Freeman. Mm-hmm. And it was called The Freeman because Waukesha at the time was a very anti-slavery abolitionist bastion. But a reason why they titled their paper, still to this day called The Freeman, by the way, is because they thought the Milwaukee Journal was too pro-slavery. Talk about a little bit of irony, but history is full of ironic facts. Keaton, people can tour the Milton House. How can they go about doing that, or what are some of the things that they will see on that tour?
0: Yeah, we are open right now in the summer. We're open 6 days a week. The only day we're closed is Monday, so Tuesday through Sunday, 10 to 4. We have tours every hour on the hour. They last about an hour. They're handicap accessible. Thankfully, we have air conditioning, so it's a comfortable tour. On the tour, you learn about Joseph and the founding of Milton and kind of a little bit of background about the community, because that's really important to why the Underground Railroad site was there. And then you obviously learn about the Underground Railroad. Probably the big thing people know about us is that we do have an actual underground passage that was used to move freedom seekers just between buildings on our property. I get a lot of questions asking, so where do I buy my train ticket? So I have to explain.
1: That's a real thing, isn't it?
0: That's a very real thing. I say one of my first days working at the museum, this lady walked in and, you know, wanted a tour. And I said, okay, let's do that. And she goes, well, where do I buy my train ticket? And I laughed because I thought she was joking. And then she kind of just looked at me. And then she's like, well, but if I leave my stuff here, will, like, the train bring me back here? How does this work? And so there is a lot of, like I said, there's a lot of education that needs to happen on what the Underground Railroad was. And so, yes, it is a real thing, and it's something that we work hard to, you know. So I have to explain to people, it says our passage it's about 45 feet long. It just goes between two buildings, and it was used to move people between those buildings secretively. But we are one of the few in the country that has kind of an underground passage. Again, people think it's an actual railroad and that it's physically underground. A lot of places just use their houses or their barns or their churches. They didn't have special rooms and tunnels. These were everyday people just using what they had to help people on their journey to freedom.
1: I was just remarking to my producer that I had a very similar experience with an individual that thought that the Underground Railroad was like an actual subway, underground infrastructure. I'm saying to myself, first of all, why would you think that? And I don't want to, you know, be mean to someone who is uninformed, but that's the reason why we have the Milton House, so people can become much more informed. But I'm thinking to myself, if you want to keep the whole Underground Railroad a secret, you can't be digging subway tunnels, because that would kind of blow your cover. The good news is you average 4,000 school children a year, and this is a fantastic education for them because they get to tangibly see not just the structure, not just the building, but even that underground passage. So talk about how schools are welcome to do field trips at the Milton House.
0: Yeah, so we do between, February, with being Black History Month, we're seeing more and more schools kind of take advantage of that and how it fits into their curriculum. So really from about February through, you know, early June, depending on how schools run, yeah, we have school kids predominantly about fourth grade, because that's when they're learning Wisconsin history, but we get kids all the way up through college. Pretty young. And so they can come for a tour. And like I said, it's similar to what we offer the general public, but they get to learn about Joseph Goodrich and the founding of Milton. And for especially fourth graders, you know, we give them an introduction into what slavery was, a little bit of Civil War background, talk to them about Underground Railroad history, and just try and help them understand, like I said, this important part of American history, which I was just talking with some other museum professionals the other day. And we were talking about how we just don't give kids enough credit for what they can understand and what they want to learn. And it is incredible what even fourth graders can comprehend about this and the thoughts and ideas and things that can really start them thinking on. And so tours are a fantastic way. We also are in the process of developing virtual tours, because obviously not every school kid can come see us, whether it's, you know, trying to get busing or they're too far away, or we have a capacity in our building as well. And so we're really hoping with these virtual tours that are going to be interactive, that, you know, even kids that can't come to us physically.

0: they are going to have that opportunity for education. And then every May, we have our Civil War Day Living History event, and our Friday is a school day. This year, we had close to 1,500 school kids come, Northern Illinois, local kids, homeschool, parochial, public, and they just get an opportunity to go through about 25 stations and learn all about life during the Civil War. And we have a fantastic Lincoln reenactor, and so we want to have as many opportunities for kids to come and experience history, because there are studies that show that when kids learn that this stuff is happening in their backyard, it's going to be more impactful for them.
1: There's a sensitivity that exists about teaching children about slavery, because there might be an assumption that they will feel a level of guilt. And I don't believe that education does that. I think we have a duty to inform children. And yes, they can handle it. Yes, they can take it. And they will be much better prepared for the world if they know the history that has transpired. And Wisconsin played a very prominent role in the Civil War. In fact, Camp Randall.
0: Camp Randall,
1: Where the Madison football players do the footballing. Mm-hmm. That was a very prominent fort in the Civil War. Mm-hmm. Looks like you got some events. Arts and Crafts on the Lawn every third Sunday or the third Sunday in August. Can you tell us about Arts and Crafts on the Lawn?
0: That one must be outdated. I'm sorry. We haven't had that one for a while.
1: All right. Well, there you go. You can bring it back.
0: Yeah. But summer we don't have as many events, but coming up in the fall now we have September, we have our Twilight Tours, which is one of our longstanding really popular events, because you get to be in the house after dark and people like to be in historic houses after dark. So that's coming up. And then we do have we have like a paranormal investigation in October. If you're into ghost hunting, you can come do that with us. And then, you know, for Christmas, we have some other events as well. And it's just, we have our popular Hops and History Talk as well. That is happening in October and, September and October. And it is something that we partner with a local brewery, and we go hang out in their tap room and we talk history and you drink beer, and it's a really fun time. So those events are going to be happening as well. And then our big one is our signature event. It's our first year doing it. It's going to happen September 26th at the Janesville Performing Arts Center. And we are bringing the Fisk Jubilee Singers from Fisk University in Nashville, Tennessee. And if you don't know who they are, Fisk University was founded right after the Civil War, and they for formerly enslaved people to get an education. And in 1871, they were having extreme financial trouble. So basically, they put together some students who sang Negro spirituals, and they started touring around the country, even went over to England and performed for Queen Victoria, raised enough money to save their school, and they have been doing it ever since. And they won a Grammy in 2020. And they are going to be coming up here and performing along with an opening act by Kothi Dance Company of Milwaukee. And so we're so excited to bring this level of talent to Wisconsin, to Janesville. And all the proceeds from the event are going to support the Milton House. We are a nonprofit. We're not state, city, federally funded. It's all through events, tours, donations. And so we're really excited about this one.
1: Keaton Kloss, Executive Director of the Milton House, located at 18 South Janesville Street in Milton, Wisconsin. They can be reached via phone at 608-868-7772. That is 608-868-7772. And also, I'm assuming that admissions prices are probably pretty reasonable, right?
0: Yeah, I think it's, this is always a quiz for me. I think it's $20 for adults, and then we have discounts for seniors and kids. Kids 5 and under can come for free. 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All of that can be found on our website at miltonhouse.org. If you're a veteran, you can get in for free. If you become a member, you can get in for free. And yes, we do, you know, we, like I said, we, tour revenue is a way that, you know, revenue in stream for us, but we want to make this as accessible to people as we can. We want to eliminate as many barriers as we can. So we try and keep our prices as reasonable as possible.
1: Thank you, Keaton. We appreciate you coming here and telling us about the Milton House.
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As I read the YouTube comments, I can't make heads or tails of them. Sometimes I wonder what my radio show is even about because I'm expecting to hear, you know, discussion or read commentary about what I'm discussing. First of all, I need you to not take over my show in the YouTube chat, Reginald Jones. Don't nobody care about you going to Yugoslavia. We're not even talking about Yugoslavia. Talking about Sarah Rodriguez buying a boat. She's a lieutenant governor. If she hasn't raised enough money to have a viable campaign. David Crowley dropped out of the race with $300,000 and Sarah Rodriguez got $30,000. It should have been the other way around. She should have dropped out and endorsed him. I don't know if David was ready. He's going to get mad. Let him get mad. I'm just being honest. Madison is a wolf's den where they do not care about Milwaukee. There's a handful of legislators that represent Milwaukee. They care. But there are 132 legislators in total. And the vast majority of them are fighting for their cities, their towns, their counties, and their districts. And Milwaukee is an afterthought, and it's very difficult to be a governor from Milwaukee, especially as county executive, because you know what the needs are of this city, but you have to represent the rest of the state equally, meaning 80% of your representation will be for the people in the places that are not in Milwaukee. And I think that that's a real tough position for an African-American legislator to be in, because isn't there a prevailing wisdom that if you are an African-American, and maybe this has changed, I don't really know with this younger generation, but I know that if you were running for public office and you relied on the black vote, like a black business relies on black dollars, then your representation will be of those people who oftentimes are not represented very well. I also don't believe that white people can do an adequate job of representing black people, especially when you have white people that think that the Underground Railroad was an actual train. Good God. And I thought I was the only one that had ever been exposed to that kind of ignorance. I am shocked every single day at how little the master race actually knows. And I use that term very lightly. If I'm not mistaken, there is no Neanderthalic DNA in the

blood of an African or an African American. I need you to think about that. Neanderthals just died out because they weren't equipped to make it. We don't have any of their DNA in us. They have Neanderthalic DNA in them. So not exactly an ingredient that you want in your genetic makeup if you want to call yourself the master race. You know what I'm saying? And shout out to the Neanderthals, because there was a lot of humping, a lot of interbreeding, a lot of interracial humping back then, because like the Africans walked out of Africa and went to Asia, hump, hump, hump, hump, hump, hump, hump, hump, and then went north to Europe, hump, hump, hump, hump, hump, hump, hump, hump. And so our DNA as Black African descendants is found in every other human being. In fact, there's a common DNA, mitochondrial DNA. That's the important one, because that is the DNA that has passed from every mother to every child. And because all human beings share the same mitochondrial DNA, and this is not speculation, this is not guesswork, this was not someone that came up with this to hurt somebody's feelings. Because we all have the same mitochondrial DNA, we all have a common mother. And I know that this hurts a lot of people when I say this, but I'm not here to spare your feelings. I'm here to tell you the truth that no one ever wanted you to know, because if you knew the truth, you would have a whole different perception of history. This is why lies can literally live forever. Our mitochondrial DNA came from a very small, little 4-foot-tall being that was somewhat tree-dwelling, and it walked around a little bit, but it liked to hang out in the trees. And they actually call her Eve. And she's from the Olduvai Gorge in, yep, Africa. You all got a Black mama. That's disappointing. But that's just human genetics, you know what I'm saying? The only reason why we have differences in skin color is because the further from the equator you evolve, the less direct the sunlight is. And so if you evolved in a place where the sunlight is less direct, you need less melanin, and you want to be able to produce vitamin D from that indirect sun. What melanin does is it protects you from much more direct sunlight, which we know is evident near the tropics and near the equator. So melanin acts as a protective barrier from the very intense ultraviolet rays of the sun. But the further north or further south that you go, the lighter the skin gradients get, the less melanin is necessary. That's the only difference. Vitamin D production is very important for pregnant women, because that hormone is important for the health of babies. So if you evolved in a climate further away from the equator where it's colder and the sun rays are less direct, you don't need as much protective melanin in your skin, because women that are in gestational periods need to produce vitamin D so they have healthy babies. That is the only difference in human skin color. We are all essentially the same. Now, we've divided ourselves into different camps, and we've divided ourselves into different tribes, and sometimes we go to war, but we're all the same. Can't we all just get along and just love on each other? And can't we all collectively just work together in telling Sarah Rodriguez to get out of the race for governor because she just isn't fit to be the governor of the Wisconsin? But Kelda's not fit either. God bless Kelda. She's a very nice lady. I like my strategy and that we put our weight behind an underdog. The underdog would be Joel Brennan, because we can make it abundantly clear that the African-American voter does have political influence, especially in a race like this, to determine a winner. I'm going to put Franny Pants in a separate category. Franny Pants brings up really great issues that could come to fruition in a homogeneous racial society where everybody is the same race and there is no discrimination based on race. Fran's policies are perfect for, you know, Europe. I don't want European-style government in America. Europe, quite honestly, the ones we need to blame for a lot of this. And I don't want to reenact that here and to think that it could potentially

0: fully work? No, thank you. We've gotten enough from Europe. This damn wildfire smoke might be from Europe. When I was asking Keaton, she's from Janesville. She made the trek. She drove an hour and 25 minutes to sit here with me for 10 minutes. She could have did it over the phone, but we're glad she was here. I asked her if it was smoky in the Janesville. She said, yeah, it's smoky in the Janesville too. So it's smoky there and it's smoky here too. But right now I got to take a commercial break because my hour three is about to start. 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Don't go anywhere. I'll be right back.
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3: Maybe, just maybe, naughty girls need love too.

0: You didn't think you would hear Samantha Fox twice on my show. Naughty girls need love, too. Give some love to Sarah Rodriguez, because she was naughty on her campaign finance reports. Give her some love. We asked a question on the YouTube. We know we do a daily YouTube poll because we here at 101.7 The Truth have inquisitive temperaments, and we love to ask you questions. I asked a very simple question today. Should Sarah Rodriguez in her campaign for governor? 28% of you say no, she should not. 72%, of course, the overwhelming majority, say that she should, in fact, in her campaign for governor. Why continue when you have a whole bunch of troubles? And the election is essentially here. The election date is August 11th. Early voting will start in the city of Milwaukee in like, it's got to be the week of the 27th. So within 10 days, she only has $34,000. That's enough money to start a food truck, not enough money to buy ads and do digital correspondence and hire canvassers to knock on doors. That's not enough money. Now, her problem is she has incurred something like $152,000 in campaign debt. And I believe her maximum contribution as a gubernatorial candidate is $20,000. So she still needs to raise money to retire the debt that she has. Otherwise, she's going to have one heck of a problem. But here's the tough part. If you have demonstrated some inability to manage your finances, who is going to continue to write you a check? She needs a sugar daddy donor. Maybe we should have Bob give her the money. Bob, call up if you're listening. Call Bob. I need to ask you something. I need to talk to you real quick. Get Sarah Rodriguez out the race. Have Bob write her a check, and then she'll be good to go to drop out of the race. But here's the thing. Even as a lieutenant governor, here's what's unfortunate for her. I actually feel bad for her, even though she set herself up for all of this. Her endorsement isn't worth anything, and she is a current statewide incumbent. She's the current lieutenant governor. And if she endorses somebody, it's problematic because her endorsement is not going to hold a whole heck of a lot of weight, which is terribly unfortunate. You know what I mean, Jelly Bean? All right, Sierra just had to sneak in here and grab something real quick. I should have said something.
1: I gave her the okay. I said, don't distract him.
0: I fought it. Because you know, when I'm, uh-oh, is that him? Hold on, don't get it. I get it. Hello?
2: Yeah, this man wanted me to call him. What does he want? This man is something else. This is Bob.
0: Well, you know, Bob.
2: Oh, that's you.
0: No, this is Xavier. Shut up. You know, I'm not sure
2: what
0: Sherry wants. Can I put you, Bob, can I put you on hold?
2: Yeah, put me. Now, wait a minute. Am I on the radio? If I'm on the radio, I'm going today to send you that $50 because I want you to pay this man his money because other people will pretend they got pop of water on the bottom of their cart and leave out because they're going to, you know, act like

0: threat, and you know, and that's thievery. And so I'm going to the store. I don't want to say the name of the store because I said it yesterday by accident, and they don't pay no money.
1: Why can't you say the name of the store? I'm not one of those people where you can't mention the name of us. Oh, I can't mention the other radio station. Yeah, you can. I don't care about that. Mention whatever store you want to mention. But also, Bob, we're going to need more than $50. We're going to need $150,000.
0: No, wait a minute. Don't you know I'm saving up for that medal on my arm to see if I can play the sax and then find out where the restaurant that you live, that you go to, that nobody, you don't want nobody to know. So I can throw this, all this metal at you if I don't see your teeth. I better see you smiling at all times. If you frown, this metal is coming at you.
1: Bob, if I ever see you at a restaurant that I frequent, I will personally take joy in removing you myself. I will pick you up, put you in my pocket, because you'll fit in my pocket, and I'm going to walk you right out. So I better hope, you better hope, that we don't see each other at a restaurant while I'm trying to enjoy my meal and enjoy my company, probably the company of a very, very pretty female. I only be hanging out with pretty girls, except when JD saw me with a boogaloo, but that doesn't count. So I only hang out with very beautiful women, and I don't need you coming up to me, interrupting me. You might be messing up the thing that I have going on while I'm sitting there with that beautiful woman trying to romance her out of her pants. I don't need you talking mess.
0: Look, long as a woman is a woman, she is not a boogaloo. Now get that out of your vocabulary, sir. She is not a boogaloo.
1: Bob, you brought some boogaloos here to the studio.
0: No, they were nice looking women. I don't know.
1: Maybe for you.
0: No, they were nice looking women. You know, and, you know, three times, you know, I came. And I've seen Rhea.
1: What is it with you and Rhea? I don't even know where Rhea is, Bob.
0: I've seen Carrie and Rhea the three times I came to your studio. And I want you to give them the remainder of that $50 and buy them some water.
1: Bob, they don't even know where Carrie and Rhea are. They don't work here.
0: You find them, Sherwin. They are our homies. Our homies. You find them. And you give them that case of work. I'd appreciate it, you know. And so, you know, did you want to call me to beat me? Did you want me to call so you could beat me up? Or are you going to let me ease off the air? Because, see, I was going right now to get you some water. I mean, to send you that $50. And then, you know, I was just going to cut off the phone and go, and then I heard you say call. I said, oh, boy.
1: Here, tell you what, so Bob. Don't worry about sending me $50 through Western Union. How people even still use Western Union when you've got Cash App and you've got all these other ways to transfer money? So don't listen to me.
0: I don't know.
1: Don't do that. Here's what I need you to do. I need you to make a donation to Sarah Rodriguez so she can retire some of her debt so she can drop out of the race for governor. So don't give me 50. Give Sarah Rodriguez 150,000. That's what I would rather, where you should put your money. I would rather you do that. Give it to Sarah Rodriguez.
0: I don't know how to do all that stuff. All I don't know how to do is call on the phone, read text, and answer the phone. I don't do all that stuff on the phone. I'm going to send you Western Union, and I'm not sending Rodriguez. I'm sending you $50 to give that man at the store the money for the water you stole.
1: First of all, I didn't steal nothing. You got to be over here looking like I'm a thief. The only thing I steal is the occasional heart. I ain't steal no damn water. It was water on the bottom of the cart. I forgot about the water. I walked out the damn store. I forgot all about it. Ain't nobody steal nothing. I ain't got to steal nothing. I'll buy the whole damn store, Bob. I've lost more money than you've ever had.
0: Sure. That's why I'm sending you $50.
1: You need therapy. Why don't you take that $50 and put it towards a therapist's bill? You need help. You need Jesus.
0: Sharon, you know, just be prepared, you know, and your name is to be on it. It's H-O-U-D.

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1: Oh, yep, that's Chili. H. Yep, that's how you spell it. HOL693GHNT. That's it.
0: HOU. I just tried to do it by memory because Sherwin is easy. HOUGHS.
1: God.
0: And when how
1: do you spell Sherwin? I'm curious. How would you spell that?
0: Oh, that's easy. SHERWIN. That's okay. Easy.
1: And then Hughes is?
0: HOUGHS. Correct? Correct. I'm sure it's correct. You know, don't start nothing, Sherwin. Now, you beat me up enough. Now, are you willing? You know I'm shy on this phone now. You know, don't be holding me on, Sherwin. I complimented you by calling, and you know, and so now I need to compliment you by getting off the air. If you don't mind, sir, I'd appreciate it.
1: Bob, you can get off the phone anytime you want to.
0: Well, you know, I like to get off pleasantly, not honorably. Sometimes I have to with you, because you are an honorary son of a gun. Talk to you later.
1: Somebody left their fan in here. Who got a fan?
2: That's Homer Blows.
1: Oh, it is. Okay. Where's his gavel? Does he take it with him every day?
2: I think he takes it with him. Maybe look in the drawer, possibly.
1: Man, don't got no drawers in here, man.
2: Oh, I thought there was. No, he takes it home with him every day.
1: We're supposed to be moving out of this studio at some point.
2: Yeah, that'll be hell.
1: I'm ready to go. These white folks here at Good Karma Brands, they want us gone.
2: Yeah. How do you feel about, I guess you don't really walk out past the mall after
1: hell
2: the show.
1: I avoid them like the plague.
2: I like walking past them.
1: I don't even like looking at them. I don't speak to none of them. We're just tenants here. I don't work with them people no more.
2: Oh, you haven't seen your friend Craig since the departure?
1: I seen him once.
2: You guys hang out, have a drink?
1: I threw him a little head nod. I ain't got nothing to say to dude. Like, personally, he and I don't like each other.
2: I can see that.
1: But we don't have to.
2: Yeah, you shouldn't.
1: He and I have had some long-standing fundamental disagreements, which I mostly kept to myself. But yeah, I don't really care for dude that much.
2: Yeah, I guess you'll be fully unleashed after we move, huh?
1: I'm unleashed now.
2: Oh.
1: I just ain't got, it's not worth it to say anything about him because, I mean, he does his thing. You know, he living his life. He and I don't see eye to eye on some fundamentals. That's all it is. I don't see eye to eye, you know, on some things with a lot of people. Me and you don't see eye to eye on the politics.
2: Oh, yeah.
1: I know you and Nitty be in there about to fight.
2: No, I just like to play with people, you know. Sometimes you got to get the emotion out of him. So when he goes onto his show, he's feeling all fired up. You know, that's why I say things to Homer and you, they get you guys fired up to give the
1: people
2: what they want.
1: You don't get me fired up because we've already established you don't know what the hell you're talking about. Oh. You're a victim of internet talking points.
2: Oh,
1: I don't blame you.
2: You're wrong. I've had the same conviction since 2016.
1: A whole bunch of people have conviction. A whole bunch of people are convicted that Jesus Christ is on his way back today. And we don't take that away from them. That doesn't mean it's actually going to happen. And I admire a man that has his convictions, but when he believes his convictions are superior to that of another, well, then we got a bit of a problem.
2: Well, that's just the world.
1: I understand her appeal, and I understand where it came from, and it makes a lot of sense in American politics where the overwhelming majority of people have no idea how the system works. And if you don't know how the system works, you might be susceptible to misinformation, like thinking you can change the system with the system from within the system. It is a pipe dream that desperate and vulnerable people fall for. It's why Americans are such consumers. If I market to somebody enough, I can make you need it. I'm bald-headed, and if you marketed shampoo to me the right way, I'd buy it.
2: Well, all I know, the system hasn't worked for a majority of us, and something has to change, and I don't believe a milquetoast candidate will do it.
1: So I agree. Well, no, I disagree. This system works perfectly. It works exactly as intended, but what is...

0: is the biggest psych out is someone that wants to use the system to change the system that doesn't work. So the system has built into it the tolerance for rebellion. The system has built into it someone that's angry and disaffected, and people are angry and they're going to rise up. The system can accommodate all of that. As a matter of fact, when they crafted the nation, they're like, yeah, some people are going to get mad at some point. Okay, so here are some safeguards that we have so we never have another American Revolution. But, you know, it's all fun and games. Unless you're Sarah Rodriguez and you're looking at Toyota Corollas, because that's really all she can afford with the $34,000 cash she has on hand. Actually, you know what? What else can she buy? I don't want to just limit her to Toyota Corollas. She could buy 1 year of tuition at a state college or university. She could open a small retail or online business with the $34,000 cash on hand. And let's say she doesn't want to buy a Toyota Corolla LE. She needs more room, or she wants to maybe be able to haul things. She can get a lightly used Ford F-150 with her $34,000 cash she has on hand. Or she could buy two decent used cars for $17,000 each, maybe one for her, another for Nitty. She could put a 20% down payment on a $170,000 home in Bayview, right? Because I got a feeling she won't be in Madison much longer. Might want to think about moving. She could buy a small vacant residential lot in many parts of Wisconsin so she can buy a little bit of land. What else could she do? Oh, perfect. She could purchase equipment for a landscaping, cleaning, or photography business. So there you go. Just trying to give Lieutenant Governor Sarah Rodriguez a couple of options and ideas of what she can do with her $34,000 cash on hand. But running for governor is not one of the things that is on this very exhaustive list. Take a break, come back. Continue talking about all of the fun things. Hey, I need one more subscriber to Hughes Views 414 so I can cross the 700 subscriber threshold. And one more person. If you are my 700 subscriber, you know what I'm going to give you? Well, I'm not going to give you anything. But it'd be a very nice thing to do. So go to YouTube. 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And the next time I hit refresh, I would like to have 700 subscribers. Maybe even 701. That'd be very nice. Don't go anywhere. I'll be right back.
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Curly says, Sherwin, Bob did you a solid today. You asked and you received with your ornery self. Curly also says, once y'all move, we want the tell-all. It's worse than you think. Honestly. The stuff that transpired over the last couple of years. I mean, I wouldn't trade the ride for anything because I learned a tremendous amount about how the business works from different perspectives. So what I learned and how I grew and matured is invaluable, but man, oh man, it was a doozy. So we had Keaton Kloss on the program earlier. She's the executive director of the Milton House, which is a certified stop on the Underground Railroad, and it's an actual museum that you all can tour. And I was thinking about something, and it's very hard to try and imagine this because the reality of an enslaved person is one that lives deep in our buried nightmares. But I wonder if I would have went with Harriet or if I would have escaped on my own, because obviously the conditions are treacherous and you would dream of a life of freedom. And freedom is just across the Ohio River, or it's just north of the Mason-Dixon line. Let me be clear. Depending upon where you were, it was hundreds of miles away. Hundreds of miles is a lot to drive, let alone be on foot with slave catchers and bloodhounds hot on your trail. And I wonder if I would have escaped, not knowing where I was going, not knowing if I'd be safe when I got there. Certainly more questions than answers, and you are taking your life into your own hands. Now, where you're at, staying on the plantation, being bludgeoned and beaten and worked absolutely to death, that's no life. And is it worth it to take the risk on what is unknown that is north of the Ohio River, or just stay where you're at and not have to worry about

0: And I'm wondering, what's the modern equivalent? Because right now, when we complain about our jobs, all we're doing is complaining about the plantation that we're still on. And how many of you would quit your job and not know what's on the other side of it? You don't like your manager. You don't like your boss. You don't like your CEO. You feel like you're being enslaved. Your wages are too low. The hours are too long. How many of you would just quit your job and not even know if you're going to get another job? Isn't that similar to a slave leaving the plantation? Because at least on the plantation, you know what you're getting. You know what you got. Yes, you have somewhere to sleep. Occasionally, you may get some meals. You know what you're getting. But if you flee and you escape, you have no idea what's on the other side. You got to take a risk on yourself. And if you wouldn't quit a job without having a new job lined up, or if you wouldn't quit a job to be an entrepreneur where you knew you could take care of yourself and your family, chances are you would have stayed your black ass on that plantation. I'd be right there with you, just complaining about it. Me and Nitty out there in the field. Xavier and Zach would have been in the house. Serving soups and associated breads.
1: Oh, yes, sir. I done made a good soup for you.
0: Come here, nigga boy. Come on, boy. Bring me my soups. Me and Nitty in the field planning a rebellion. We got our rakes and our hoes, and we got our... Oh, no! Run, Nitty! Run! Nitty's dreads is just flying all over the place. Don't go nowhere, huh? Let's talk to... Hi, Al. How are you?
2: I'm doing fine. Or the other option y'all could have did is just F your way to your freedom. Mm-hmm. Whether if you was effing down the slave owner or the slave's owner's wife. That's another option. Because you remember the outlaws is always the ones who always get condemned because you have to be uncomfortable to win. So it's many things you could have did. But you know, if Harriet Tubman was running with Aunt Polly Jackson, and if they had tidy whities back in the day, a lot of them people would be coming home with dookie stains. And that's why some of their wives today is always throwing away them tidy whities. You think about it. You got Harriet Tubman pulling out that double barrel shotgun, and she letting that bad boy go off like Sodom and Gomorrah, okay? You got Jesus running. His son dresses keep living up. He getting the hell out the way. He said, I'm not about to deal with these crazy eggers. Then you got Ollie Polly Jackson cutting off the top of their scalp because she ain't taking no mess from nobody who feel she has to be a slave. It would have been a lot of damage done, but you know we would have never heard about it. But moving forward, what I want to say, you know what she can do with that $35,000? She can go buy her a man.
0: Oh, she sure could. I think she's married, though. I don't know.
2: So what? She still can buy her a man, especially if he's swinging about 10, 11, 12 inches with the angry vein and that big mushroom here that's the size of a tennis ball or a softball or a buzz ball. That'll really, really stretch you out. So she can buy her a man. That man just has to know the terms and conditions, and then she will have to go get her that alone. You know, because that alone tightens up, you know, the woman's insides. Because sometimes...
0: Al, you're talking about the lieutenant governor. That's a lot. That's not nice.
2: Well, who said we trying to be nice?
0: Fair.
2: That's fair. With everything that's going on in this world, you know, we have this thing right now, we can't live in peace and harmony because some people feel it's okay to be racist. Some people feel their skin color is the best color. They feel their religion is the it religion. Well, it's funny how they all put that aside when it's something catastrophic happen. You know, when they about to, you know, they about to drown, all of a sudden, all these colors and blackies is the ones that's trying to save your life. Or, you know, you got that Republican, the husband didn't beat her ass so bad, she done ran to the north side. So one of them black women took her in because she know if she go back home, he going to put his foot in her back and she's going to have a 48-hour concussion. Or, you know, their daughters was raised as junkies and they was raped so much by their grandfather and daddy because mama ain't saying nothing. They coming to the north side because, you know, the black people always going to welcome them with open arms. So it's always something catastrophic in life that bring them back together. But they just do that because they have not had to deal with reality yet.

0: You know, but life is a mother sucker, and they know that. That's why they sitting there looking dumbfounded with a lazy eye, like they getting a disability check. You know what I mean? And then the other thing I want to say to Uncle Bob, you take that $50 a day and you go buy you some ass, okay? And I don't want you trying to get no $150,000 to no Rodriguez. No, no, no, no. You take that $50 and get you some ass. You tell them, look, you say one of my arms might not work, but the one downstairs still do. Now, it might take a little bit to stand up, but you can make that thing shoot a couple of things and put you on some Teddy Pendergrass when you knock them doors down. And another thing I wanted to share also with the women, if you ever out here hard and heavy and you don't have, like, no butt control and you out in the streets like you trying to catch a disease, remember your cherry juice and get a big jar of Vaseline. Because, see, back in the day, they used the jar of Vaseline so they wouldn't get pregnant. Because, you know, when water hits Vaseline, it cakes up real bad. So I'm just giving you some of this wisdom. But I just want y'all to have yourself a good day. And nobody can dictate your happiness while somebody else is suffering. Okay. And to all the rest of you, catch herpes in the mouth and cold sores in your ass. Have a good day.
1: Damn.
0: Bye-bye. I kill him dead if
2: it hurts. It reminds me of a black bald-head bed bug. You hear me? Littering around trying to get some blood only at night. Because you don't hear him at day.
0: One law, one rule, one standard. If God don't do it, it won't get done. Jesus don't do it. Jesus don't do it.
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0: Linda wants to know, what did she miss today? A lot. We talked about the current state of the Democratic primary for governor, where Lieutenant Governor Sarah Rodriguez only has a measly $34,000 cash on hand. As a point of reference, Milwaukee County Executive David Crowley dropped out of the race with $300,000 cash on hand, and he endorsed a candidate in Sarah Rodriguez that has 10 times less money than him. We also discussed the many different parts of a political campaign and all of the different sections in which a candidate must spend money. You got to buy voter lists. You got to pay for staff. You got to pay for compliance. You got to pay for office rent. You got to pay for benefits for your staff. You got to pay for advertising, whether it be digital advertising, television advertising, radio advertising. There's a lot of costs involved. And all the prices are inflated because those vendors that provide those services to political campaigns, they know that they, as vendors, are being paid with money that doesn't come necessarily directly out of the candidate's pocket. That money comes from donors that contribute. We also wanted to be fair to the Lieutenant Governor and give her a whole bunch of different options and things that she can spend her $34,000 on, like a gently used Ford F-150 pickup truck or 1 year of tuition at most state colleges and or universities. We asked you a question on the YouTube poll because we have inquisitive temperaments here and we just want to know how you feel about certain subject matters. The question is, should Sarah Rodriguez end her campaign for governor? 76% of you say yes, 24% of you say no, and I find that curious because she also has no pathway toward victory. I have an idea. I've been discussing it here and there. Talked about it here. Talked about it on the Hughes Views 414 YouTube podcast. I guess we'll do one tonight at 7 o'clock. I don't know if I'm going to keep up this 5 days a week, though, because that's a lot. And I need to have a social life. I got to plan my social life around a damn YouTube podcast. Oh, check this out. So I was supposed to have a date last night, but I decided I don't want to spend any money. So I was just not gonna text her. I was just not, because we kind of set up a tentative thing. We didn't make any concrete plans. So I'm thinking, oh, I'm just gonna get out of it because I'm just not gonna respond to her. You know what she did? She canceled on me. No, hold on. No.
1: That's God working for you.
0: Wait, but I want the last laugh. Don't cancel on me. I think she might have felt, or she also might have heard my show too. I gotta watch out for that because sometimes people be listening.

0: I sometimes listen to Homer and Bailey in the morning. You know what Bailey said one morning? I didn't say nothing to her, though. I let it slide, but it's in my head. I heard her say, I ain't say nothing. Apparently, Homer met Al for the first time. Homer was DJing an event last weekend, and Al happened to be at this event. It was like a 20th wedding anniversary party. And so Homer met Al and took some pictures with him. And then Homer showed Bailey pictures of Al. And Bailey said, oh, we need to find out if Al and Sherwin are some kin because they favor each other. No, we don't! I didn't say nothing to Bailey, though. I didn't say nothing. I let it slide.
1: She has a lot of interesting takes.
0: When you say interesting, what do you mean by that? You have a lot of experience with her because you produce her in Homer's show. Give me an example of one of Bailey's interesting takes and be honest.
1: Well, now that I'm put on the spot.
0: I think your cell phone is interfering when you use your microphone. You have your Bluetooth on or something? Or put your cell phone away.
1: I don't know.
0: You hear that?
1: Yeah, it just started doing that.
0: Yeah, you know, well, you can't talk till you fix it. It only does it with your phone. Or your. Why don't you figure your life out? Let's talk to Tony. Hello, Tony. How are you?
2: A little upset, to be honest.
0: Oh, tell me why.
2: I put on social media many times, I'm getting sick of the stupidity and weakness of the Democratic Party. Oh. Now, you just said that Sarah Rodriguez has no clear path. First of all, has Governor Evers endorsed anybody yet?
0: No.
2: Coward. I'll get to him later. Now, if she doesn't have a clear path, then who does? I mean, my opinion, I said it before, that Della Barnes should not even think about running. He should immediately drop out. We've seen what happened the last time he tried to run. Hung, whoever she is a local delicacy. She has no chance of winning the upper state or very much little of the middle state. She has no shot of winning outside cities, maybe. That leaves Sarah Rodriguez in. I forgot who the other guy is. But Sarah Rodriguez should be the front runner. But the Democrats aren't doing anything to separate themselves or the people who are running are weak and have no shot at all. We might as well just hand Tom Tiffany the governorship right now and be done with it.
0: No, we're not. So Joel Brennan is in the race and Kelda Royce is in the race as well. So if here's the question. Who has a path to victory? Whoever we select. Now, we have to figure out amongst the remaining candidates who do we want to put through to the general election? And I say this with some strategy in mind. And you don't have to love the candidate, but I'm going to need y'all to love the strategy. If the black vote is responsible for moving one of these candidates to the general election, then they will be beholden to our agenda. And if they are not beholden to our agenda, they will not get elected governor and their political future will falter. We have to decide to get behind a candidate and have that candidate represent our interests. Now, what we're used to is the candidates coming to us and begging the black vote and then pandering to us. That's not how the world works anymore. We now have to put our vote behind somebody, and when they advance through the primary, I want an underdog. And my underdog that I'm going with is Joel Brennan, because I know that Joel Brennan will be loyal to a constituency that takes him from underdog to the nominee of the Democratic Party for governor. That's my strategy, and I'm sticking to it. In fact, I'm going to put my money where my mouth is. I'm going to write Joel a little check. I might take that little $50 I'm going to get from Bob and give it to Joel.
1: You can get that $250?
0: What you think, Tony? You getting quiet over there, Tony.
2: No, I'm listening to the $250 part. Okay, that guy, I have to research. I don't really know anything about him. But you yourself have said that none of the Democrats are representing the black agenda right now. So we're supposed to wait till we nominate them so they can turn their backs on us?
0: Absolutely not. You be proactive. We pick one of them and say, okay, we're going to ride with you. We're going to get you through, but here's what you're going to do in exchange for us. And that's a useful political strategy because the Republicans do it all the time. Hell, they did it with Trump. Some of the most unlikely Republican voters and constituencies got behind Donald Trump early, and they made Donald Trump a promise. They said, Trump, you're not going to win this race without us. We will get you to the finish line, but when you win, here is what you owe us. You owe us justices on the federal bench and on the Supreme Court so we can overturn Roe versus Wade. You know what Trump said? He said, okay. And they took him from polling at 1% in 2016 to him getting elected president in November of that same year. We should execute the same strategy. Kennedy, John Kennedy in 1960, won by the narrowest of margins. And

0: any presidential contest won by basically one vote in every voting precinct in America. This was the first time you saw the African-American voter vote an 80% number for John F. Kennedy. And what did he do? Started the civil rights movement policy agenda. Now, Kennedy didn't live to be able to sign enough legislation into law, but Lyndon Johnson signed Fair Housing, Civil Rights Act, Voting Rights Act. All because that was the legacy of John F. Kennedy, who wanted to do right by the constituency that got him elected president. All we got to do is take a page out of history and we'll go and make a candidate a winner, and that candidate will be loyal to our agenda. But for us to expect them to come to us is hogwash, because who wants to represent black people the way we act these days? Don't nobody want to represent us, but if we can show our political strength, that we can move a candidate from underdog to winner, well, then their political future is tied to who? Tied to us. It's very simple, true. Tony.
1: It's true, but as of right now, every time you say underdog, I keep thinking about Hong.
0: The problem with her is she's not going to be able to get enough Democrats elected down ballot, because Democrats in the state of Wisconsin need to have a majority in the Wisconsin State Senate and the Wisconsin State Assembly. Francesca Hong advancing to the general election is not going to bring enough down ballot Democrats into office, because she is an anomaly and her supporters are not likely to vote for some of those other Democrats anyway that we're going to need to be in the majority in the state Senate and the state Assembly. So she is no help for Democratic majorities. She potentially could get elected governor, but she's going to have zero legislative support, so nothing is going to get done.
1: Oh, good grief. Why did she drop two?
0: Joel Brennan is an actual Democrat. She is not. I'm not voting for somebody that's not a Democrat. I'm just not. If I'm not voting for a Democrat, then I might as well vote for a damn Republican. She's not a Democrat. True. Just because you hear Democratic Socialist don't mean she's a Democrat.
1: I don't want her in at all, to be honest with you. But this Joe, I got to get ready to leave. That Joe Brennan, I'll research him, because be honest with you, I don't really know much about him, but I'll research him.
0: All right,
1: I'll take your word for it.
0: Thank you, Tony. Goodbye now.
1: Okay.
0: Okay, bye-bye. Joel will be on with me on Wednesday. He'll be in the studio, 11 o'clock.
2: Oh, next Wednesday?
0: That's right.
2: Oh, okay.
0: Yeah. Is that okay with you, sir?
2: It's okay. He's allowed on.
0: I know he allowed on! I know you're going to be butthurt if you start making sense.
2: Me? I would not be butthurt. For me, I'm not rigid in my staunch support for her. I mean, I'm going to vote for whoever the Democratic nominee is, because I know what's going to happen if Tom Tiffany becomes the governor. Francesca's my first choice, but if she doesn't go through, I'm voting for whoever the Democratic nominee is.
0: Fair enough. She represents a particular kind of political liability, because in order for things to get done positively for the state, let alone for Milwaukee, Democrats are going to need a majority in both chambers of the legislature. And Francesca cannot credibly campaign for other Democrats in other parts of the state because her political views are not in line with other Democrats. Joel Brennan can bring majorities to the Wisconsin State Senate and the Wisconsin State Assembly because we need that. And plus, Joel Brennan is a Democrat. Oh, what does this dude want? I really want to hear from this dude. So I'm going to take a break, come back, and we're going to... What is his name today? Did he give you a name yet? All right, why don't we do this? I'll take us to break. I'll let you finish talking to him. We're going to take a phone call on the other side. The truth was Sherwin Hughes. I'll be right back.
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0: Oh, look, it's Israel. Hi, Israel. How are you doing today?
1: Trying to maintain.
0: Okay.
1: This government or this governor's thing is getting kind of complicated right now because people don't really see, like, you know, I don't think people can really read the room with politics now right now. And this is Black Talk Radio, so I'm going to speak, you know, for concerns of the Black community right now. But in a perfect world, Francesca Hong would be, you know, the perfect candidate, everything. There's an issue with a lack of respect and discipline for somebody who has ideologies of, you know, getting rid of prisons and, you know, rehabilitation. Because she's, you know, she's thinking about rehabilitation and stuff like that and defunding the police. Like, you know, without police and everything, what would we do? And that's, you know, kind of dangerous right now with tension so high and everything. Without police, like, you know, what would people do in the first place? You understand what I'm saying here? So ultimately, this could get, like, you know, conservative, a lot of attention and consideration if people still, like, you know, want to keep home intact, if that makes sense. You understand what I'm saying?
0: Yep.
1: So right now, like, you know, Crowley kind of dropped out because, you know, Crowley is a great man, one of the best men I've ever met. But, you know, he just, you know, I don't know if it was a race thing or people just didn't trust him. But, like, you know, we got to do better as a Black community. So, you know, when a man like Crowley steps up, he doesn't get a bad reputation because of who he's associated with, which is kind of strange, I guess, in today's day and age.
0: Yes. Strange in today's day and age.
1: Like I said, there's a lack of soul, like the use, like. So what is it with us? Is it a lack of self-respect or a lack of discipline? We have to stop using slurs and derogatory terms towards each other, like it's cool. Because the generation now is being robbed, they're being abused, they're stuck in between the abuse and the jealousy right now. Like, you can look at the kids' expression right now, they don't know how they feel about being called out of their names. Like, this is something we really need to work on. We might need to have to take this to the Black entertainment industry and say, hey, we can't use these words anymore.
0: What words? What's an example of one of the words or the slurs you're referring to?
1: Words referring to gay people. Oh. Words referring to disreputable women who work for a dollar without a proper profession. And what people say to a woman when they're upset. Like, I'm not upset. Or I do have feelings, but I didn't say that. You know what I mean? Like, we need to learn a little bit more patience, respect, and discipline before a great woman like Francesca could ever be a glorious leader for us.
0: How did a little Asian woman from Madison become our leader? Just curious as to how that happened.
1: Because she's a breath of fresh air. She speaks of the utopia.
0: Yeah, that's fantasy, though. A breath of fresh air is great, but that doesn't actually create policy. It just sells dreams.
1: Yeah.
0: Mm-hmm. How you been otherwise? Been okay? Staying out of trouble?
1: I think so.
0: All right, then. Been arrested lately?
1: Yeah, I just got out a couple weeks ago.
0: I figured. Okay. What'd you get arrested for?
1: That was a misunderstanding. No. I was trying to help a troubled soul express herself, you know, transgressions and everything. Long live the chief.
0: So you got arrested because you were trying to help a troubled soul. How were you trying to help them?
1: Just let them know I understand and I'm here.
0: Okay. And somebody called the police on you?
1: No, I had to turn myself in, but that's a story for another day.
0: Oh, I have time.
1: This is why I stay to myself. My life, I don't know. Sometimes I got to go out of my way or something. I don't know.
0: What do you do for fun? So if you know, let's say it's a Saturday night and, you know, you got a little energy. What would you do on a Saturday night to entertain yourself?
1: I was thinking, I don't know. I got into this thing called Nerd Science. I watch these crazy videos with, I don't know, I saw something about Bane and Craven the other day, or Leon versus Jeepers Creepers, and somehow Constantine pulled up. It was crazy, I don't know. But I'm not, you know, keeping track of everything else.
0: Do you ever go out to restaurants or bars? Do you drink? I hope not.
1: No, not really. Okay. I did have a little Bacardi.
0: Oh. So sometimes you get lit off that Bacardi, sometimes.
1: No, I didn't drink a little Bacardi out.
0: Okay. Do you have a favorite restaurant or a favorite bar in the city? I'd love to hear your recommendations.

0: all the Asian cuisine lately.
1: You got something going on with Asians now. You like Asian cuisine, huh?
0: I don't have a thing. I have it.
1: You have it for Asians. You ever dated an Asian woman before?
0: No.
1: You ever dated a white woman?
0: Predominantly, actually. Just kind of short. Well, when I got active, like, you know, like, I'm not active, but, like, of the dating age, I was just in an environment where there was just a lot more white girls. I don't know. But, yeah.
1: Hold on. You've dated predominantly white women?
0: Yeah, mostly.
1: What's some advice you would give to an African-American man who's interested in playing in the snow? What advice would you give him if he wants to date a white lady?
0: Well, we got to make sure she doesn't have a fetish first. Make sure she genuinely wants to be with you, to be honest. Like, you know, she respects you as a human, not just as a man, but as a human first. And don't put too much emphasis on your masculinity and pride with her because, you know, she has some cards she could play, but at the same time, she's very considerate. You know what I mean? Like, you know, sometimes some of the nicest girls, like, you know, will tell you the truth. It might hurt your feelings, but it's like, you know, at least I didn't, you know, stab you in the back.
1: Where do you meet your white women?
0: I haven't dated in years. I'm still kind of working through some stuff.
1: Okay, that's good. Working on yourself is actually really good. You want to make sure that you're in a good mental space before you bring somebody into your life. I really respect and admire that, sir. It's good.
0: Excuse me?
1: I said, no, I respect and admire that you're trying to get yourself into a good place before you bring someone into your life.
0: Yeah.
1: Okay. Do you want kids one day?
0: I want to have two soccer teams.
1: Two soccer teams worth of kids?
2: What do you mean by that?
0: Yeah. So, days when I do nothing, you know, my favorite kids can play against the B team or something. I don't know if people have favorites when it comes to their children.
1: They do. How many people are on one soccer team?
0: There's 11.
1: You want 22 kids?
0: I don't know. We might be able to do it like a small indoor, like, you know, 6-on-6 or 7-on-7.
1: How old are you?
0: 34.
1: Oh, you got time.
0: Got a lot of work. Yeah.
1: We got to get started, though.
0: No, we can adopt, too, you know.
1: Okay, well, this is wonderful information. I really appreciate you taking the time to share these details with us. This helps us know a lot more about you.
0: Oh, yeah. And one more thing. Make sure you keep an eye on your children when they're crossing the street, too. Hold hands. Make sure you teach your children to look both ways, too.
1: Thank you. Okay, then.
0: Thank you. Have a nice day.
1: Oh, you too, Israel. You too.
2: That was awesome.
1: How many kids do you want? Or do you want children? He said, I want two soccer teams. So that's pretty cool. The more questions you ask, you know what I mean? You get some really valuable answers. Israel's been calling our shows for many, many years. Did not know that he predominantly dated the white ladies.
2: I'm not surprised.
1: And he's like, make sure they don't have a fetish. I take your word for it, sir. I got to go. Lunch break is up next. Bye-bye.

0: I gotta go. Lunch break is up next. Bye bye.
1: I'm Chris Jakimick. 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
20: And one thing about me, I'm a tough cookie, but I know what I can't do. And I'm not suffering, all right? I fought my whole life. I'm all right.
21: Excuse me, Cletus. Hop over this, man.
20: 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So I was like, I'm not paying $1,000 to sleep on somebody's couch.
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22: 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I don't care if you're 9 or 99, it's still your decision about the situations that you get involved yourself in.
23: We talking about taxpaying citizens. Look into their taxes. Look into this. We talking about elected officials doing backdoor deals, and somehow she still want to blame immigrants. That's what we talking about right now. We following the money, and you still want to blame black people and immigrants and welfare and all of these things for policies and backdoor deals that put poor people in worse position.
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20: Like you said, they want to pad their pockets, but they need a reason to push things through. And I guess the low-hanging fruit is, okay, well, this is a problem, right? Y'all want to fix the problem, and they just hope nobody looks into it like, wait, when did food trucks become an issue?
19: Here are your hosts, Ray Nitti and maybe Shannon.
23: What up, what up, what up, Milwaukee? What it do? It is your boy, Ray Nitty. You are now tuned in to the lunch break with my homegirl, Maybe Shannon, and myself. 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
0: Award-winning. Put a little razzle-dazzle
23: on that. Can I get a ding on that?
1: Yeah.
23: I can't get the ding.
1: I mean, yeah, but you almost called yourself your homegirl, so.
23: Yeah, but you know, I was focused on getting the tag right. My homegirl Ray Nitty.
1: I mean, you fixed it, but it was the setup.
0: At least they say Ray and Nitty.
23: Right. Man, how y'all doing, man? How y'all doing? We are live in the American Family Insurance Studios, located in downtown Milwaukee from the 3rd Street Market Hall. Shannon, how you feeling, man? Tell the people where they can find us.
0: Man, I'm feeling great. Make sure you guys like, follow, subscribe, comment. Head over to YouTube. We at 101.7 The Truth. 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And make sure you guys head over to Facebook and like our Facebook page at The Lunch Break. And you also need to go ahead and follow me, Maybe Shannon, on all social media platforms. And follow Ray Nitty, my homeboy, Ray Nitty, on social media platforms. There you go.
23: Man, Shannon,
0: I
23: feel good, man. I feel like, we ruffled some feathers yesterday. We rustled some ballots yesterday. I don't think they,
0: Look, we. No,
23: right. She like, leave me out of your mess. You ruffled some feathers, Negro.
0: Hey, one swing, we all swing.
23: Hey, man, that's what I thought it was. Y'all see how Shannon just tried to back out on me? It's all good though, but yeah, man, we had a great show.
0: Worse. I was hung y'all to dry like somebody did somebody else.
23: Oh my god, left that boy hanging, left Crowley hanging. She should fall out the race. I'm sorry, she could drop out the race right now. Get her gone, dog. She gotta go. The scamming song was about her. Where are my scamming? They was talking about her. Dog, she got 30. Shannon, that connection greased up. Oh boy. You shaky on me, Shannon. But she had 35. She only had $30,000, man. But today we got a very important guest. We got a very special guest. We got Godfrey. He's going to be calling in. He does have the show at the Improv. He got a few shows coming up at the Improv. We got a brief interview with Godfrey, and we're going to get into it. Godfrey, you there? Yeah. How you feel?

0: feeling?
1: Yes, sir. What up?
0: Man, how you feeling? You live on the lunch break with Ray Nitty and Maybe Shedden, man.
1: What up? I'm good, man. I'm good, man. Milwaukee, man. You know what I'm saying? Being from Chicago, I know about Milwaukee. Come on.
0: Man, so definitely appreciate you in the city. Last time you was here, actually, me and my wife got to see you. You have an amazing show. We sat front row, and she will actually be at the Friday show with her friend as well. They'll be there for their birthdays, man. I know you're a busy man.
1: Right, cool.
0: You're a busy man, so we're going to get right into it. So we know you grew up in Chicago, and you got Nigerian parents. You got 100%. Nigerian parents who wanted you to be in medicine, a doctor, an engineering.
1: What made you say? The old typical.
0: You know, what made you say, Nigeria. I'm funny?
1: Comedy?
0: Yeah.
1: Well, that was in when I was in college, man. I was like, you know what? I think I want to try this comedy thing. Yo, I got a lot to say, yo. And I saw Tommy Davidson performed in my college, man. And I hung out with him, me and my friends. We showed him around campus. He was just an amazing dude. And you know, Tommy's one of the funniest human beings around. So we was like, yo, I was thinking, you know, he really motivated me. I was like, I think I want to do this. You know what I'm saying? And just, I was in a lot of activism while I was in college, you know, pro-black stuff and just speaking out and with my other friends and, you know what I'm saying? And I was around a lot of guys that we always had something to say. Some of my friends became lawyers, civil rights lawyers. Some became, you know what I mean? And I said, I think I could do it the comedy route because I think comedy, you can say stuff and not get fired. You know what I mean?
0: Right.
1: So that was the motivation. And then honestly, going to like Savior's Day and stuff, that was another motivation. Was like listening to James Baldwin and Malcolm X and Farrakhan. All of them were very like inspirational in like speaking and actually being funny by dropping knowledge, man. That's really what motivated me. People be like, really? I go, I'm not lying. And Richard Pryor and George Carlin, people who said something, the truth, but was funny and charismatic. So I was like, I think I could do it like that. You know what I mean?
0: Yeah. Yeah. No, for sure.
1: Yeah.
0: For
1: so
0: sure.
1: That's where. Yeah. Yeah, so, I mean, you know me, I'm going to say something. I'm always going to try to drop gems while I'm on stage, so that's my thing, you know what I'm saying?
0: No, absolutely, so, and we definitely appreciate the comedic relief on the educational topics as well. Shannon, I know you got some questions as well.
2: Yeah, so you're in Milwaukee. Tell us about the improv shows this weekend. What time and what days are you on?
1: Well, the improv shows, it's two shows on Friday. Two shows on Saturday, one show on Sunday. I don't know the pattern of how you all move in Milwaukee, you know, after church. I don't know what y'all do, but it's Friday show. I know, right? Friday show is 7 p.m. and 9:15. Saturday is 6:30, 9 p.m., and Sunday is 6 p.m. So it's good, decent times for you. You know, y'all ain't got nothing to do. Bring your butts over there. Just quit acting like you're busy. I'm so sick of this. And you know, by the way, the improv in Milwaukee is pretty new, you know, and that stage is dope. Like, you guys got lucky with that, the architecture of that place, that club is fly. A lot of other improvs are jealous of Milwaukee's improv, you know what I mean? Because that's a brand new joint.
0: Yeah,
1: it's only five years old or something.
0: It's in Brookfield, Godfrey, but we'll accept it, though. They try to pan it off like it's in Milwaukee.
1: Here's the thing. Here's the history of most comedy clubs. They're never in the city that they say.
0: Mm.
1: They're always on the outside because of parking and stuff like that. Because a lot of times when you're in the city, you can't find no parking. So they got to find a space where there's room for a parking lot. That's why they do that.
0: I guess it's Milwaukee.
1: You know what I mean?
0: It's Milwaukee County.
1: Because sometimes I go to certain clubs. I go, this is not Raleigh Improv. Well, it's in Cary. It's not really in Raleigh, North Carolina. It's in Cary. I said, oh. But they'll market it as Milwaukee because nobody's going to say the Brookfield Comedy or Brook whatever comedy club. They're going to say Milwaukee because Milwaukee's popular. So they say Milwaukee. You know, you see what I'm saying?
0: Yeah, absolutely. 100%. 100%.
1: So a lot of comedy clubs aren't really in the city. Like, Chicago Improv is not in the city. It's in the suburbs, Chicago Improv, because it's a lot of times it's a land thing, like spacing and stuff like that. So I learned that.

0: few years ago. I was like, oh, okay. You know what I'm saying?
1: No, man, so, I appreciate that.
0: Drive and come see me.
1: Right. We come in anyway.
0: Yeah, don't be, y'all be like, when you going back to Milwaukee, you got one club.
2: they going to make the trip.
0: You got one club trying to be special. Listen, get your butts over there. You know what I'm saying? Come and see me. It's going to be worth it because I'm a beast, period. Yeah, you know I mean, so. Okay, but if you don't like my style, stay home. Don't even bother. I don't want to see you frowning and crossing your hands. It's because you could have vetted that and not even shown up. But no, but if you like my style of comedy, hey man, I'm your guy. What up,
1: man? You definitely top five in my book. You definitely top five in my book. Shannon, I know you got some more questions.
2: Facts.
0: Shannon.
2: I got more questions.
0: Go on, Jenny.
2: So in Godfrey, we trust. What made you want to do it? I know you talked about keeping it funny and keeping it real. How did that podcast come about?
0: Oh, it came about with a buddy named Luis Gomez, and it's a bunch of white dudes and Spanish dudes called Legion of Skanks. we were all at SiriusXM and we all got fired, right? And so some comedians got together and started their own network called Gas Digital, and they approached me and said, hey man, we want you to be part of our network, man. We're tired of like corporate stuff. We got to start doing things on our own. It's like 7 years ago, and I said, I'm down. Yeah, nothing wrong with that. And so that's how I started, and I called it In Godfrey We Trust, just like you say, In God We Trust on the dollar bill. Yeah. I said, that'll be a perfect, because a lot of times it's good to use your name in a title and stuff like that. So I said, In Godfrey We Trust. And so that's how I started, man, just doing stuff on our own, man, and not waiting for the industry. So that's where, look at Joe Rogan has been doing it for a long time. A lot of people have been, look at Don Lemon, who's a good friend of mine from CNN. Now he's killing it on Don Lemon Show. Joy Reid went from news to podcasting. A lot of people, the podcast game is where it's at. You know what I'm saying? So I started that, and then now I got the 154 podcast, is the African podcast. Have you seen that one?
1: With Akbar. Yeah, that was actually one of our next questions.
0: Akbar, whose brother played for the Packers, by the way. Yeah. His brother was an amazing linebacker for the Packers, and Akbar was a linebacker for the Raiders and the Chargers. Yeah. Yes, then Akbar, 6'6", man, that's a big old dude. So Akbar is a Nigerian who grew up in Crenshaw. I'm Nigerian. I grew up in Chicago. So we came together. And by the way, speaking of Shannon, it was Shannon Sharp's people who created the show.
1: Mm.
2: Wow.
0: Shannon Sharp, that, people Shannon. Created shows.
2: That's dope.
0: My boy, that's right. It's like Shannon Sharp, Club Shay Shay. You know what I'm saying? Club Shay Shay, Shannon Sharp. You know what I'm saying? So that's 154 means one continent, 54 countries. Because nice. Africa has 54 countries. It's the second largest continent in the world. But on the map, they make it look small. But I heard that they're redoing it to have Africa at the actual size, because they always had Africa very tiny because they purposely did that. You know what I'm saying? So, but we want to, it's a podcast to bring together black people, period. People say, well, is it just African? I go, right now it's African because it's an African podcast. But that's not the reason why we're doing it. The reason why we're doing it is no one's ever seen this before. And we want to bridge the gap with all the, from the Afro-Caribbeans to the Afro-Americans to the Afro-Latinos. We want to bridge the gap. The purpose is to let everybody know we're all one, man. I don't care. I don't care what you call yourself. You can call yourself foundational black. You can call yourself American black, foundational, originating of the black. I don't care. Black, that's all I care about, because in a police report, we're all the same, okay? And anti-blackness is real around the world. Let's just keep it 100. This is not saying that every person in the world hates black folks, but let's keep it 100. The past 2 months, people are swinging from trees. Little kids are swinging from trees. What are we talking about? Yep. This is what's happening right now. You know, this is not me going, oh, you just talk. No. You know, this Nolan Wells situation, this other kid who was killed at a music festival. There are black kids being murdered, man. What are we talking about here? So people will tell me, oh, Godfrey, you ain't foundational black. I go, I never said I was. I'm Nigerian American, but I was born here.

0: I was born in Nebraska, bro. Hmm. I was born, my father went to school in Nebraska, escaping war, civil war in Nigeria. Yeah. So I'm not an American. I was born in America. What you want me to do? I'm Nigerian. You want me to just, what do you want me to do? So yeah. All this dividing, like I'm American descendants of slaves. I'm FBI. I mean, all right, I don't care what you do. But you dividing up black folks is really divisive and diabolical. Because I'm like, did someone pay you to do this? Because it's not making sense. Because they kill Africans, exactly. They kill black people, they kill Afro-Cuban. It don't matter. 100%. And we're still, why are we dividing each other up when everybody don't like us? Yep. And then right. When I say everybody, you know what I mean?
1: At the end
0: I mean,
1: of the day.
0: You know, in a map, what'd you say?
1: I said they see us the same again? At the end of the day. They see us
0: thank
1: the same
0: you.
1: At the end of the day.
0: Thank
1: they're not
0: you.
1: Like, where'd you come from? No, they see black.
0: Right. No one goes, oh, stop it. Hold on, he's Cuban. Right. Wait a minute, he's from right. Niger. Oh, nope, he's from Burkina Faso. Wait yeah. a minute, he's from Mississippi. What? I mean, you go to some of these, and there's some people online going, you know what, I'm not African. I'm black. I go, okay, fine. No one cares.
2: Right.
0: Nobody cares. Africa is not going, hey, what is wrong with that guy? Why is he not? No one cares. We got so many problems worldwide. Anti-blackness is real, man. You watch the World Cup soccer and the way they were treating Ishow Speed, yeah. Who's the biggest streamer in the world, where they were calling them names. I mean, this is real. But like I said, there are people who are against that. But I'm saying we have to really look at it, that do we have friends in the world? Do we have it? All we have is us, and everybody is counting on us staying divided. They count on that because we've been so traumatized. Everybody, colonial Africans have mm-hmm. been traumatized. Afro-Cubans, Afro-Latinos have been traumatized with colorism, with poverty. Just the trauma is real. So that's why this podcast, we should be able to discuss that on that platform. Even if I say something wrong or this person says something wrong and people like get mad, I go, okay, that's okay, but we're all traumatized, man. Why can't we just talk about it? You'd rather just hold a grudge and send stupid messages on social media? What's wrong with you? How about, hey, man, you need to talk about this. That's what this is there for. This is not here to ignore our trauma on any level.
1: Yeah.
0: You know, Akbar, sometimes he says things that are, he doesn't know. He was in the NFL. He was isolated. He's been on network television for a long time. So this is his first time doing, like, podcasting. So he doesn't understand that you can be even looser it on this type of net on this platform. So he comes from ESPN and, you know, he's on Ninja Warrior 14 seasons. So he comes from a different perspective. And sometimes he may say something out of pocket or I'm, but it's, we're there to correct it. We're there to go, oh, my bad. Nobody's here to ruin black folks on this podcast.
2: Right.
0: You know what I'm saying? Even you guys as DJs, you might say something wrong. And people are like, yo, why you say that though? Yo. But we talk for a living.
2: Right.
0: We talk, we say 1,000 billion words a day. Something's bound to make you're bound to make a mistake sometimes, you know? But my goal isn't to go, let me smash on black folks. My goal is to uplift black people. All I do is do that. Maybe that's the reason why I don't have a sitcom. You know what I'm saying?
2: Yeah, no.
0: I'm always speaking up for us, regardless of whether you hate me that I'm Nigerian. I'm always speaking up for us, and that's probably the reason why I don't have a sitcom, because people say you're always talking about uplifting black women and uplifting black. You're always doing that. Maybe, and sometimes people get mad at that. I mean, I don't care. I'm built a certain way because I don't like injustice. I just don't like it. I don't like it. Period. You know, I like people. I like when people are treated fairly. You know, and regardless of who it is,
2: yeah.
0: But we come first. Black people come first. That's just how it is. And there's nothing wrong with that. It doesn't mean I don't want to work with other people, work with other races. My friends come from every walk of life, but they have to respect who I am. They have to respect the women that I uplift. They have to respect the men that I uplift. You have to respect me in order to be my friend, or we can't be friends. Period. Because I respect you. I respect my Asian friends. I respect my Latino friends, my Indian friends. I respect all of them. I respect them as human beings because I love myself. I love my people. Period. You cannot show love if you do not love yourself. That's impossible. It just doesn't work that way. That's not the way energy works. I'm sorry. It just doesn't. I'm not going to make fun of people who came before me.

0: I'm not going to do that. You know what I mean? I'm not in that game. I'm not going to make fun of Dr. King. I'm going to make fun of Malcolm X and blah, blah, blah. Not to a point where it's disrespectful. People who died for us to even walk around here. No, that's just what I don't do. That's my style. You know, you feel me? But I like to, you know, but other than that, though, I have fun, man. But it's just when it comes to this injustice, man, I'm just not down for that, man.
1: Man, no, we feel you 100%. That's an amazing segue to this other question Shannon got for you. We've been looking at your reels. Yeah. Shannon, go ahead.
0: Yeah. Leave black people
2: so
0: alone.
2: So we wanted to ask about
1: that. He already knew.
2: I think that's all of our favorite series right now.
0: Yeah, that's you know what I did? I you know, because all the videos, we see videos being rotated. It's all sometimes our old videos, new videos, and in my feed, if I see a video that's worth talking about, I don't care how old it is. Some of people say that's an old one. I said I don't care. This is footage. Who gives a damn? So what I said, you know what I need to do? I'm sure a lot of people have seen this video and made comments on it. What I'm going to do is put a title on it.
1: Yeah.
0: Leave black people alone. You know, and you know. We grew up on TV shows, so TV shows always had a theme song, always had a title, you know what I'm saying? So I said, if I go on the next episode of Leave Black People Alone, and to watch just people getting knocked out is hilarious, you know? And you know what's so funny? Is I got people from other races coming to me say, I love that Leave Black People Alone. It is amazing.
1: Man,
0: because in the video, I show black people being antagonized. That they didn't start. The video is the proof. It's like, you saw the woman try to hit this woman first. And so she got knocked out in aisle 5 in Walmart. You know what I mean? So that's why I go leave. I also got, meanwhile, back at racism headquarters, and I have the Batman music with it. I got that. I got Karen Chronicles. I got one called White Privilege.
1: We dealing with some white privilege right now in Milwaukee. That's for another segment, though.
0: Oh, really, huh?
1: We'll stay on topic. We'll stay on topic.
0: But I heard Milwaukee is the second or the first most segregated city in the country, because Chicago was always

0: happening to us in Wisconsin. It's happening to us right here.
1: Well, because they're feeling emboldened, because this donkey that's in office, he feels, you know, he's emboldening people. But I tell people, you know, Mr. Trump has security. You don't. Hmm. You know what I mean?
2: Facts.
1: You know, he has Secret Service and stuff that you don't. You know, cats is what. Mm-hmm. But I, you know, what's great is you got a lot of people online that are finding all this racist stuff. Like anybody that's racist or saying racist, spewing racist stuff, we have people finding out their addresses where they work. It's great. Yeah. We got a lot. There's a guy named Jolly Ginger. There's a guy named Tizzy. These are white dudes that find out. Anytime there's a dude spewing racist stuff, they go up. Oh, we got his address. We got his this. We got his job. We got it. He just got fired. It's amazing. So a lot of them, you know, are getting caught. They're getting caught with addresses and people showing up to their houses. It's great.
0: No, we definitely enjoy it here on the lunch break. Definitely, you know, appreciate the justice that's being served to the population.
1: No, yeah, man, nobody, no black person wakes up, you know, at least most of us don't wake up trying to be harassed. We're not waking up to enjoy racism. We just want to live our lives, get home safe. We mind our business. Most of the time we're minding our business. We're usually minding our business. And all of a sudden, racism goes, hey, what's up, man? I'm like, what now? Damn.
2: Right.
1: What do you want? We're just sick of your existence. We just wanted to ask you a question. I'm like, wait, what? I'm just going to get food. Can you leave me alone? Leave black people alone.
2: Literally.
1: You know, think I want to talk about this all the time? I don't, but it's happening right now. This is not 1963. It's happening right now. Like, it's current, man. It's happened 5 minutes ago, 10 minutes ago, last week. It's happening right now. So we better, like, really, like, buck up and know what time it is, man. This is not a game anymore. It's not a game.
0: Yeah.
1: I don't, you know, I'm just saying, be aware, man. I mean, jeez, I don't know. It's like open season for these people, man. It's almost like they've been showing their true, like, oh, finally we get to yell out the words we want to yell out. And it's always the same old thing. It's the same old game. So they're not tricking us.
0: Not at all.
1: You know?
0: Not at all.
1: And I'm tired of Negro surprise. Oh, I can't believe they said that. Shut up. What do you mean you're surprised?
2: Right, like, how are you surprised?
1: Be surprised when the day they say, no, there's no more racism anymore. Well, what? That's when you get surprised and shocked. Get surprised and shocked that your friends that don't look like you have stayed with you and have been loving to you the whole time. They never, ever fell for the Kool-Aid. That's what you'd be surprised about. When they switch on you, you go, oh, yeah. Yeah, yeah, yeah. It's like the man that saw a snake on the road, an injured snake on the road. He took it home, right? He took it home and nursed it back to health, and the snake still bit him. Right? He was like, whoa, why did you bite me? I took care of you. He said, I'm a snake. I'm a snake.
0: That's what I'm going to do. I'm going to turn around and bite you.
1: Man,
0: Godfrey, we definitely appreciate the energy. Please, before you go, can you please tell the people one more time the days of the shows and the time of the shows? Once again, favorite comics, so I don't want anybody to miss this.
1: Listen, Milwaukee, all right? It's not in Milwaukee.
0: It's Brookfield, but it's at the Milwaukee Improv. You educated us
1: today. 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
0: Yeah.
1: 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Saturday, 6:30 p.m., 9 p.m. Sunday, after church, come and get the devil's food, huh? Sunday at 6 p.m. So it's early enough for your sleepy selves to get back to bed, because I know y'all be like, I got to go to bed. 6 p.m. Sunday is perfect. The show will be over by like 7:30, 8, whatever. And I'm selling merch. I got T-shirts. People always say, you always have some dope T-shirts. Why don't you sell T-shirts? I sell T-shirts. So get ready to sell T-shirts. I will sign them when you buy it. It's great. You know, all is great. GodfreyLive.com is my website. You can check it out. It's a great website because I paid for it. You know what I mean? Follow me on Instagram, Godfrey Comic. I'm at 3 million, 3 milli, baby. So I'm legit.

0: 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Comedy God Free Comedian is my YouTube channel. You know you got to advertise all this now. This is the new world now. You got to do all that. So yeah. That's me. Yeah. You know what I'm saying? And don't act like you don't know me. Yeah. Leave black people alone. It's worldwide, baby. It's good.
1: I know that's right. Man, thank you again for coming on the show, man.
2: Thank you. Yes,
0: and as Donald Trump would say, this was a fantastic interview. You guys are perfect. I love my black people. You're so great. You're so fantastic. Milwaukee, it's a terrible city. I never really liked it. I'm going to tell you right now. You guys, you black people are so bad. I'm so happy it's segregated. I would hate to live with you.
2: Shannon, you got to. No. I can't
0: Look
2: take
0: at
2: us
0: the
2: to,
0: black people are laughing. That's so funny. Shannon, I knew I was hilarious.
2: You got to take us to commercial break.
0: This is fantastic. I love this. This is beautiful.
2: Oh, man. Don't go anywhere.
1: Thank you so much.
2: Oh, man, we appreciate it, Godfrey, for setting the show off right this morning. Please don't go anywhere. You are listening to The Lunch Break live on 101.7 The Truth. 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

0: 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This is The Lunch Break with Ray Nitti and Maybe Shannon on the award-winning 101.7 The Truth. Shannon, how you feeling?
1: Man, I'm feeling great. That was a dope interview with Godfrey. He came on and was preaching, like, but keeping it light and funny at the same time. I love his comedy style. Almost like how Dave Chappelle, he say some real stuff in a comedic way. I think this show is kind of like that. Like, we keep it real, but we gonna laugh around this mud too.
0: Yeah,
1: we gonna chuckle a little bit.
0: You know, we gonna have some good times. We gonna have a good time. Yeah, his he got a great stand-up routine. If you haven't seen it, once again, who was just online with us was comedian Godfrey. Shannon, help me out. I'm struggling over here. I need a fresh water. What is going on?
1: We had water, please.
0: Help me, please. Help me.
1: Help me. Help me, please. We had Godfrey on, man. If y'all missed it, y'all didn't miss out because y'all be able to rewatch it on YouTube. Make sure you guys head over to our YouTube, 101.7 The Truth on YouTube, and watch the show later on today if you did miss it. Godfrey.

0: came on and he dropped some gems while keeping it funny. He's also here in Milwaukee all weekend, like multiple shows. He's got merch on hand, so make sure you check it out. You doing all right over there, Ray?
1: Dang, I might have needed another second. But I'm back. I'm still alive. I'm still alive. You know who ain't alive? Sarah Rodriguez. That account is dead.
0: Every time I think of her now, I keep singing, "Where are my scamming politicians hey, at?"
1: That is her theme
0: song.
1: Getting
0: that on her bag.
1: Spin that.
0: Hey.
1: Straight up. Man.
0: I know that's right. She I know that's girl. Right. No, I'm just playing. Let me stop.
1: Man, what's going on? It look like I got shoulder pads in my shirt. What is happening? I might take this off at the next break. I look like a first grade teacher.
0: Our teacher. They used to have shoulder pads.
1: Make sure you tracing them letters right.
0: I'm blind. I'm over here squinting trying to see the shirt.
1: Hey, see, I got to chill out.
0: Ain't a blazer.
1: No, it's chill out, Shannon. It's not a blazer. It's a shirt. I was looking in the mirror and it looked like it had shoulder pads and I've been trying to push them down because I know Zach be ribbing.
0: You got to iron them down.
1: Shannon, you go chill out. It ain't no iron for these. I should have never brought this up, man. Yesterday we had an amazing show. We talked politics. We talked about slowing down and hitting runs. We talked about rethinking our position. On these bump out pads. Oh, it's got the bump outs, not bump out pads. shoulder pads that threw me off.
2: Shut.
1: You know what I mean? Chill out.
2: Do it again, my fault.
1: This is bogus.
2: Here we go. I'm not a quarterback.
1: We also talk. Now he's saying I look like a linebacker. Oh, man. We also talked about the black agenda. And, just wanting to know that, real black issues are on the agenda and not the menu with these politicians that are left in the governor's race, right? We also talked about an underdog story. A lot of people didn't like my underdog story. A lot of people did like my underdog story about me saying, hey, excuse me. Until somebody in the primary has earned my vote, I'm not advising anybody to follow me. Let me be clear with that. I'm not advising anybody to follow my lead, right? But until somebody says something to earn my vote and actually speak to some direct needs of the black community, I am still going to cast my vote for David Crowley in the primary because that is the candidate that I felt was the most qualified, right? And we could go down the rabbit hole and all of that. But do I have a strong second? Absolutely. But I am reserving my vocal support for that person until I can see that they are addressing some of our direct needs. And blanket statements doesn't directly impact the needs of our community. If we're talking about things of 58% of the homeless population is African Americans. If we're talking about we only make up 33 to 37% of the population, but 58% of the homeless population is us. And yes, raising the teacher salary is amazing. I love that. We need that. We should advocate for that. But when we say things like that and say it as if that's directly improving the community, I just want us to pause and really put some thought to it. I'm not saying it's not needed. I'm saying what's the real impact on the community with that? That's a small percentage. Yes, well deserved. Teachers are underpaid. They need to be funded. That could be true at the same time and asking for some direct policies that will improve Wisconsin from being the worst place to raise black kids. I didn't even have to say this. Godfrey highlighted it in the interview. So me asking Shannon, these politicians, like, okay, what are you going to do to earn my vote and address our direct needs? And I'm getting met with data center this and universe.

0: universal health care. It sounds amazing. I love it. But what are our black needs? What, we incarcerate more than 50% of our black male population. What are we going to do about that? The housing gap between white and home ownership gap. And that's not even poverty. Low-hanging fruit. They're not even talking about the low-hanging fruit. So that's all I ask. And I ask people to show me the plan, show me the strategy. And then what else did we talk about, Sharon? We talked about Sarah Rodriguez, right? We talked about her, man.
1: We talked about the her having, what was it, a couple hundred thousand, and we were going to find out by the end of the night
0: what those numbers actually were.
1: She was supposed to have a couple milli, but then it was a couple hundred thousand. Where we at with that?
0: Man, so Shannon, you ready for, do we got a drum roll for these numbers? I've been sending them out to my constituents. But the numbers, right? I think yesterday I might have even said, man, and they said she only got about 200,000. So she don't even got that. She got 175, I think is what I proclaimed, right? Shouts out to the chat too. Everybody in the chat. I'm gonna shout y'all out in a sec as soon as I give y'all these numbers. So the Democratic field, the finance report goes as this. Francesca has 410,000, $410,000. Royce has 406,000. Joel Brennan has 359,000. Mandela Barnes has 204,000. The numbers get lower and lower. If you had to guess, Shannon, what you think Sarah Rodriguez, the scammer, got?
1: Well, she told us a couple milli, right? Like last week. And then we found out it was about 200. And you said maybe 175. But if the number's getting lower and lower, and the last number you read was what, 200?
0: 204,000.
1: Okay. So I would say about 150.
0: Okay. That's a pretty good guess, Shannon.
1: 150,000. You know what I'm saying? Like, we ain't going to go too low. We can't say 200 because she said 200. Lowball that.
0: Right. We're going to skip her real quick, right? We're going to go to the people that's out the race. David Crowley, who fell out the race, he has 315K on hand. Okay. And Hughes, who's out the race, has 25,000 on hand. So Sarah Rodriguez, who rushed an endorsement, left a brother out to hang, elevated her campaign finances, got the invoice sent back because she couldn't pay for the $1 million ad buy, and allegedly that's what triggered this. Shannon, she got 34 racks.
2: Damn. What?
0: Oh my God. She got 34 bands, folks.
1: How we get from a couple million to 35,000?
0: Because where all my scamming?
1: Politicians at
0: spin that
1: going that donor bag
0: spin that spin that the reports say
1: wait
0: go ahead Shannon got the flows today the reports say
1: how do we get here
0: yeah because what I say yesterday sometimes the devils is just the devils they are. The report says she actually filed just before midnight.
1: Hey, how many more dollars we can get before I tell y'all what's going on over here?
0: The mouse was hovering. The mouse was hovering about over the send button, like when it's time to pay that bill. Like, man, I don't even want to push send.
1: Like, I don't know if I'm anybody else gonna send something before I send this.
0: Man, you know what? We'll be right back. Don't go anywhere. This is the Lunch Break on the award-winning Truth 101.7. We gonna get into these numbers when we get back.
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4: 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Here we go. I'm not a quarterback. Obviously, you can tell.

0: 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It's your boy Ray Nitty and my homegirl Maybe Shannon, man. We the new bad boys, boys and girls of the airwaves, man.
1: Look, what Ray didn't drag me into?
0: Hey, man, we drag each other into stuff, like, man.
1: When I'm trying to act like I got some sense, you got something to drag me into. When you act like you got some sense, I got something for you to get into.
0: You know, that's
1: we
0: what
1: keep
0: we
1: each
0: doing.
1: Other leveled out.
0: Drag each other down to the dirt.
1: And you know what? Zach ain't free from this either.
0: Nah, Zach, he the number one. He
2: I'll
0: the
2: shut
0: number
2: this whole
0: one
2: show
0: instigator.
2: Down right now.
0: He the number one
2: better
0: instigator.
2: Better leave me out of it.
0: Zach is the he's the problem when you think about it. He the one allowing this.
1: Right.
0: He can end all of this right now, man.
1: Right.
0: Real quick.
3: You in charge. I want to hear you say that. Say it.
0: Yeah, you in charge. You in charge.
1: You in charge, Zach.
0: No, say you in charge. I'm in charge.
3: Real, y'all.
0: I'm in charge.
3: My name. I ain't going to say it no more.
0: Hey, shouts out to the chat, man. Jasmine West, RC Creations, says it's interesting hearing all the similarities between black culture and certain African cultures, mother and father disciplines, body gestures, his African posture.
4: Yep.
0: DV said real sugar honey iced tea. Jasmine West, she's like, is that Godfrey? Yeah, that was Godfrey. Marty says he funny. Shouts out to Jasmine again. So cool. I love Godfrey. He's hilarious. Ray Nitty said, oh, that's me. Jasmine said Trump A1 impression, his Trump impression was A1. That is extremely true. He had me dying laughing. Somebody says, first watch and I'm loving it. Shouts out to Kitten Cherie. We definitely appreciate all the love in the chat. 833-212-1017 is the number to call. If you can't call in, please send a text. We do read the text messages online as well. 833-212-1017 is the number to call. We talking about the scammers, man. Where are my scamming politicians at? Hey.
2: Spending that donor
1: back.
0: Spin that. Hey. Spin that. Sarah, come to the front of the congregation. You thief.
5: Bruh.
0: Cowan. Cowan. I just have something to say to the congregation today. We've spent so much time trying to reach the valleys. We trying to reach the valleys, and something about the devil keeps trying to pull us under, church. Somebody say amen.
2: Amen.
1: Amen.

0: We gathered here today because we got this scamming summer, Sarah. A liar. Cheater. Deceiver.
1: Thiever.
0: Told that black man that I got $1 million and you don't want to get in the way of that. I think you should buy out and endorse me. But I'm telling you, that's why you always put God first. Trust God, not Rodriguez. She got the go.
2: Trust in God.
0: Hey, hey, ho, ho. Sarah Rodriguez has got the go. Hey, hey. She got to go, Shannon.
2: Yo.
0: I'm sorry, man. Shannon, she got
2: to
0: go.
2: How did we get from $1 million to a couple hundred thousand to 35,000? I know some people right now
0: 34.
2: On the streets of Milwaukee. You 34. God. Tomorrow we going to find out it was 3,000. I'm just letting
0: man, it might be. Man, says at midnight, she says the actual report she filed just before midnight. So I'm assuming like 11:59 shows less than 35,000 cash on hand. A fraction of what she claimed days earlier, lying to, like, come on, man. Why she's still in the race? But this is what they get allowed to do. The filing also shows her campaign is more than Jesus. Play the church music again, because she going to need to pass around a tithe offer. Church. Sarah is going to need a special offering because she can't put a door on that campaign. Not a doorknob, not a doornail. The campaign church is in more debt. They have $152,000 in debt, including over $9,400 owed to the state of Wisconsin itself. And she running for governor in Otis State. More than $45,000 owed to a crisis communications PR. She got a crisis communications PR.
2: And they ain't tell her this was a crisis. They ain't tell her a couple hundred thousand to go. We in a crisis.
0: Like, what did that money go towards? Obviously not the crisis. I want to know who the crisis PR communications firm was.
2: Oof. Dang. How does this happen, right? Like, I genuinely, like, want to know, how does this happen or why does this happen? Like, why?
0: It happens because humans are sheep. And we believe things like polls and million-dollar ad buys that didn't even go through. And we actually try to trust people for, you know, at their word. And that doesn't always correlate to being fair. If I was him, I'm taking my endorsement back, and I'm going on a whole campaign. I want a public apology. I'm taking my endorsement back, and you need to drop out the race. I need a public apology. You to drop out the race. And I need you to give that 35 G's to an organization in the inner city of Milwaukee.
2: Look, she ain't got it to give. She got to pay Wisconsin. She got to pay, look.
0: The PR
2: look,
0: firm.
2: She won. What?
0: Man.
2: She ain't got it. I ain't got it, boss. Look.
0: So this is why I ask the questions I ask. This is why I ask the questions I ask. What is the plan for our black vote? What is the black agenda? Who has one? All the blanket statements sound amazing. And I could get behind it, but not no more. Not just with off a blanket statement. We tried it. So if I ask somebody, right? So Shannon, you saw I said I was still supporting Crowley. A couple of people feels like, you know, man, what are you doing? What are you doing? You know, that's a wasted vote. You leading people the wrong way. And we're talking about in the primary, right? We're talking about in the primary.
2: Yeah.
0: Unprecedented primary at that. A primary that has so many different implications, so many scandals, so many liars, so many, all of these things. And we're going to get back into it as soon as we get back. Don't go anywhere, Shannon. Keep the mic greased up.
3: Bruh.
0: And...
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1: Man. We starting in hot. I'm feeling great. We at the top of our the next hour, the second hour with the lunch break. Also, I want to give a special shout out to my father. It is his birthday today. Happy birthday, Dad. Hey.
0: Happy birthday, Pops. How old Pops turning today, man?
1: Man, 100? No, I'm just playing. Look, I need to...
0: You know, Shannon don't hesitate to age somebody. Shannon don't know how old her daddy is, yo.
2: It's all right.
1: I know what year he was born. That's all I got. But he'd be mad if he was like, you just put all my information out there on the internet. Like, he act like he a wanted man. He be like, what? What'd I say?
0: Ain't nothing, man.
1: What'd I say?
2: You know what year he was born?
1: Yeah.
2: So you know his age, Shannon.
1: You know, I would have to math.
0: You have to do the math.
1: I'm not doing
0: man.
1: No math. I'm yapping right now. I'm focused.
0: Chopping her chops.
1: I'm playing
0: right
1: the
0: now.
1: IT guy over here. I'm yapping. I'm not finna do that math.
0: That math ain't math.
2: Touche.
0: Man.
1: How you doing over there, Ray? How you doing? You need some emergency. You know what you need? I just read everybody needs to go get their masks from that smoke.
0: You know what? That might be what my problem is.
1: I'm serious. I'm being for real.
0: I know. I see the
1: somebody
0: right
1: said
0: here.
1: Go to Home Depot and go get you an N95 mask.
0: Zach just gave me some emergency. I'm not sick. I'm struggling.
1: It's the smoke from Canada wildfires. I'm trying to help you out.

0: emergency and the N95 mask just to cover all the fields. You over there. You know what happened? No, let me stop.
1: I'm need
0: talking about these politicians. People better
2: they heard her.
1: All right, Shannon.
0: When I start saying what I was saying, it started glitching.
1: They listening.
0: I'm no conspiracy theorist. They listening.
1: They listening.
0: They glitching my mic.
1: Man. All right, Shannon.
0: Get you that mask.
1: Let's get back serious, right? So Rodriguez's team says the reconciliation work was still ongoing when she gave Monday's estimate, and that the debt includes money owed for the very compliance and crisis work needed to... What the hell?
0: Read that again, Ray.
1: Maybe I read this wrong, man. Rodriguez team... See, I'm saying her name right, too.
0: You need to read.
1: Rodriguez team says the reconciliation work was still ongoing when she gave Monday's estimate, and the debt includes money owed for the very compliance and crisis work needed to fix the original matter. So she is saying the debt. Does it sound like she's saying the debt is because she had to fix the problem and that's why the debt exists? But if you only had, if you in debt, that means you don't have it, right? And if you only have 30-something K on hand, that mean you created another bill and didn't even have the money to cover that cost. Am I wrong, Chad?
0: They take a credit. No, I'm just, let me stop playing that.
1: Am I wrong, Chad? She must be using JPay. No opponent besides Brennan has explicitly called for her to exit the race. Roy's and others are framing it as trust issue for voters to what you think, not demanding she would. Why? Can't trust her, but she can still run. Get the hell out the race.
0: I mean, free will, I guess.
1: She been misstepping since day one. Tony Evers, he couldn't even put a sweater on from announcing he wasn't rerunning. She's standing next to him in her campaign ad running for how you had money for that? It was ready to go. Anyway, y'all, moving on. We know who we not voting for. She's out. Hopefully by the end of the day, she drops out this race and get out of grown folks' business. You got to talk to her like your parents used to talk to you back in the day. Get out the kitchen. Don't you see grown folks talking?
0: It seems as though she has a few other things to tend to these days.
1: Monday's numbers were off by nearly $165,000. It had to be off by more than that because she tried to buy $1 million worth of ads. Is that book 833-212-1017 is the number to call. I'd like to know, is that a bookkeeping disaster or a credibility disqualifier? And should she be the one to decide if she stays in, or should everybody be like, get the hell out? I know my answer to that.
0: You need to leave.
1: I know my answer to that, Shannon. But we had Godfrey on. We gonna get off the devil's back right now, but you know, we gonna pray for them. Church. Right? Amen. Everybody say amen.
0: Prayers and well wishes.
1: I wish her a nice cold sail. Yeah. But Godfrey. We had a nice segue from Godfrey. We was talking about the Leave Black People Alone, right? And
0: yeah,
1: he's talking.
0: I think that's a lot of our favorite series from him. Now that's hilarious.
1: Oh yeah, I love seeing white people get the justice they deserve. I love it.
0: Sweet justice.
1: And I'm somebody that's super against, like, you know, posting violence and like people getting beat up and just fights. But some just feel good when I see that, like, oh, you nigger. And then, you know, boom, they shaking like a dolphin.
0: And then
1: they just
0: justice served
1: out.
0: Cold and sweet.
1: You know what I'm saying? Like a nice black power fist to the face.

0: But it brought up a oh, now you coughing.
1: No. Right.
2: Coronavirus.
0: So it brings up a topic, Shannon. A lot of those videos mm-hmm. he posts, it stems from, you know, white people using the N-word. And then sometimes in anger, sometimes in rap battles, where they just feel comfortable, or other races, right? Let's have this conversation too. I use the word. I use it. I've been working on getting rid of the word out of my vocabulary, Shannon. I'm working on it. I'm trying to replace it with a healthier expression, right? But it brings up a question. Are we allowing other communities to use the word? And, you know, who do we allow to use the word? Who gets the pass? Who doesn't get the pass? That's what I like to know, Shannon. I'm gonna pause for your thoughts on that.
1: So, speaking about, like, I think I sent you the other day a video where that, like, it was a white guy and he was using the word to some black guy. Like, it didn't even seem like the black guy was arguing back at him. I don't know what he was saying. Maybe the black guy was just saying, like, don't call me that. That's what it sounded like.
0: Mm-hmm.
1: I think a lot of people have seen this. It was the twisted tea that went upside the man's head.
0: Oh, yeah, the iced tea.
1: And he was barking at him. Yeah, like, he was barking at him. Like, dude.
0: He flipped the can. He flipped the can in his hand. Like,
3: R.I.P. to him, too.
0: He died?
3: Yeah.
1: No.
0: Who, the guy that got...
3: Yeah, Twisted Tea died. Twisted Iced Tea guy.
0: That hit the racist
3: dude? Yeah, I think he died in a car crash, if I'm not mistaken.
0: Damn.
1: That's unfortunate, man. Long live him. But, like, in the video, it sounded like, I know when I sent it, you was like, it don't sound like he was using the hard ER, but it sounded like he was comfortable using the N-I-G-G-A, right? Like the slang version of this, right? And the guy was saying, like, hey, don't call me that, and kept saying it. Even the woman recording, I don't know what her ethnicity was, but she sounded white, and she was like, you're not wrong, blah, blah, blah, because, like, he kept asking him not to say it, and he, like, just kept going, right? Mm-hmm. Before he got hit with his twisted teeth. And in those situations, right, it sounded like he was trying to explain, like, oh, I'm from this place, so I can say it. Like, people just feel way too comfortable trying to force others to accept that they got a pass to say certain things when you just don't. Growing up, my mom, like, counted that as a cuss word. Like, we couldn't say that in her house. Like, my mom, who is fully black, is like, don't say that word around me. Like, that's a cuss word. You don't say that. That's not okay to say. So it's like, you don't know who takes offense to that word. You don't know who is comfortable using that type of verbiage. So you really have to know your audience and know who you're talking to. So I feel like, and I think a good comparison would be walking up to a group of girls, like, what up, B-I-T-C-H? I'm like, who is she talking to?
0: Mm-hmm.
1: Who are you talking to? Like, hold on. Like, I can't do that. I'm going to get jumped. You know what I'm saying? Like, you can't walk up to somebody and just expect them to be okay with being called whatever you call your friends or whatever you say to your friends. Like, if you're going to use it, use some discernment. Because me, as a black woman, I won't walk up to a group of older black people and just be throwing it around because I don't know them like that. I don't know if they take offense to that word. I don't know if they mind being called that. Just like I wouldn't walk up to a group of females and just call them a B word. Because I don't know if they take offense to that. Do I call my friends that in conversation? Sure. What up, B? What up? Girl, you crazy. B, you crazy. Fine. But I'm not going to do that to an older woman. I'm not going to do that to a woman on the street. I'm not going to do that in a professional setting. So I think it's just important that people choose their words wisely. Period. And as y'all see, I'm working on things here, even on the Truth 107. Look, we got other words that we can use. Call them a biscuit eating bulldog.
0: Right. You can call them that. Man, I think, so historical case, right? Obviously, we know the word was used for centuries to dehumanize our people, right? And since then, our community has turned it into a phrase of endearment, which still provides, like, some sort of debate where people are like, nah, we shouldn't be using that word. And I agree. It's, you know, why do we want to use it? But I also hear people be like, well, it's our word now, and we use it as a sign of endearment. So here's my question too, right? We have some communities that we rock with.

0: or don't rock with. I don't know. Everybody is different, right? But Latinos, the Latin community, yeah, they're avid users of it, right? And, you know, do people cringe when Latin people use it, or we just look at them like, oh, you know, they niggas too. Or, you know what I'm saying? Or we just like, because you hear so many stories of certain people, yeah, sure, they say it. And then, okay, perfect example. The Latino young lady that was the police officer, right? And, you know who I'm talking about, the one in Texas.
1: I know exactly what you're talking about.
0: And, you know, that would be a Latin person, probably used a word that may have came off of in, as an endearing manner at sometimes amongst herself or her friends or whatever, right? But now, something happened where, you know, I'm assuming somebody that looked like us probably stole something from her. And, you know, that A turned into ER real quick. And,
1: quick.
0: It went to, oh, my God, it just feels good to say it sometimes, you know, when you say, oh, F that. And then, you know what I'm saying? And she's, like, smiling and, like, having so much joy from saying it.
1: And then recalling a story about basically abusing her power, and it feels good to abuse the M words. You know what I'm saying?
0: Yeah.
1: And a lot of Black people, I think, we forget. And, obviously, I don't feel like all like Hispanics are racist, right? But there is a lot of racism in their community, and any of them that's real with themselves, they will say that. Not only is it racism in their communities, but there is colorism very deeply rooted in their communities. So, like I said, be careful about who you give those passes to, because they might be calling you the hard ER, you know what I'm saying, behind closed doors. And like, when they use it in discussion with each other, I don't care what people do with each other, but if I don't know your intent behind something, don't walk up to me calling me no B word. Don't walk up to me calling me no M word. I don't know you. Like, if you don't know somebody enough to know that's how we talk and this is conversational, why would I know that it's not meant to be insulting?
0: Yep.
1: You know what I'm saying? So, yeah, man. But it looks like we have to go on a break. Don't go anywhere. We're going to be right back on 101.7 The Truth. Make sure you guys call in and text that line, 833-212-1017.
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0: 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This is the award-winning 1017 The Truth. The Lunch Break with Ray Nitti and Maybe Shannon. Man, we got 2 hours now, man. If y'all didn't know, if you just joining us, we got somebody listening from England right now. Look at that. Kitten Shere.
1: Hey, y'all.
0: What's that? Kitten Shere? What does that say? Or Shere?
2: I mean, if they're from England, maybe Sheree.
0: Ah, Sheree. Kitten Sheree. But Sheree, mi amor. Man, that's why Zach
1: didn't,
0: is who Zach
1: Stevie
0: is.
1: Stevie Wonder like, have a song called that?
0: No. My Sheree, amor. Something like that. I think he did have. Says, check her out, What Democracy Looks Like plan. That fight against black and brown voter suppression. I could get behind that. Unfortunate about David, though. Yeah, super unfortunate about David. Somebody else, I think they're talking about Francesca. She has passed legislation to assist school mental health programs in black and brown communities. Check her out, What Democracy Looked Like plan to fight against black and brown voter suppression. All right, what else they say? I like that she wants to cap utility rates at 2%. Like, all of this is cool. All of this is cool. But I looked at the plan and that it didn't specifically include brown people and black people and the needs of, what the hell was that? But black people, hey, they listening, y'all. It might be over with a shell. You heard that, Shannon? Or did they just take Shannon out?
1: Wait.
0: Shannon!
1: What happened? Oh. Chuck!
0: Man, I thought they came and got us. I thought they took the tower down, man. I thought they took the antenna down.
1: Listen, the camera go black and you don't hear nothing no more. Just know they got me. They done came and got me.
0: Yeah, once again, I just think, people were, we was just reading some of the comments, and I just ask people to demand a little bit more for our vote. The blanket statements is cool. I could get behind a lot of the stuff that sound good, but at what point do we demand people to have an actual plan for black people as if it is wrong to ask for it? It's not wrong to ask for it and be like, yo, what's your plan? And if somebody doesn't have one, I think we should practice a little bit of patience to see if this person will develop one.

Sure. People love to lump black, is like some black issues in a blanket statement, but we have direct issues that impact us, and it would be nice to hear what those plans are. Not people insulting you and saying like off the wall excuses like, okay, 77% of her district is white, so where could she develop? Like, that doesn't mean that you shouldn't care about the other 30% of the people in your district. So what happens is when people say that, it's like you making excuses and you really doing damage to some of the amazing things she is probably talking about. So I find a problem with people who, you know, just crap on you for taking a position, but then have zero facts or knowledge about the person that they support. And so much so that their responses are, well, that's a good question. I'm sure she has a responsive team. You should go find it out, shouldn't you? I'm like, well, if you convincing me and I'm already convinced of where I stand, like the response is, you go find it. I'm going to stick to the four blanket talking points that was presented on the website that I've already researched. So that's my problem, Shannon. Nobody has yet. You know who presented a plan to me? Sherwin. Sherwin presented, like, really? I heard about his plan, you know, and he's going to talk about it more. And, you know, I'm not saying I'm getting behind that, but at least somebody was like, all right, Ray, you could be bugging, and I hear you bugging, but here's an alternative angle to look at, and here's the strategic steps as to why we're looking at it this way. Cool. Mm-hmm. You know what I'm saying? But to ask a question and it be met with, you know, that's foolishness. You just need to get behind the next, you know, we need to stop all this foolishness and get behind the next black man in line. And I'm like, well, shit, excuse me. Dang. Mm-hmm. I'm like, well, man, that sound like the most foolishness. Put my quarter in that job. That sound like the most foolishness to me. So it lets me know, like, we not even really that educated on the people that we supporting. I've had to go do research and educate people on Francesca about things that they didn't even know because I asked questions and they couldn't tell me.

0: Right. Not on duty. Not on duty. But anyway, we ended up back on that, and we supposed to be talking about the N-word, man. These N-words get driving me crazy. But shouts out to Kitten Cherie. Cherie. That's in England. Oh, we international.
1: Sorry.
0: Somebody
1: that's right.
0: Said
1: the international.
0: Somebody said no sound, and not getting no sound in the chat. But yeah, Shannon, the N-word. We back on the N-word. Let me stay on topic, mm-hmm. Shannon. I apologize. You're supposed to reground me when I'm.
1: My bad. I be letting you go. Look, you be having something to say. Get it off your chest. We got 2 hours these days. You hear me?
0: We down to 30 minutes now. Yeah. Shannon. But
1: So what's your stance on it, right? Like if you out in public and somebody walk up to you, oh, what am I? How do you feel about that?
0: Say that one more time, Shannon. What the hell you just say?
1: I said, how do you feel? Like, if you're out in public and someone just walks up to you and says, what's up, my N-word?
0: Oh.
1: How do you feel about that? Because I kind of was explaining that, like, when people don't know me like that, I do feel, like, uncomfortable. If I ain't had even a conversation with you or a few conversations, like, who is you? Like, what are we doing here? Like, why are you comfortable enough to even talk to me that way? And like I said, it's the same way with women. Like, if I don't know you and we haven't had a conversation and you walk up to me, what's up, B-word?
0: Right. I don't, it depends on who the person is. You know, like, at first glance, if it's, you know, I've never just had, you know, a white person just come up to me and say, what's up, my N? You know, I'd probably be very taken back. But.
1: Like the man with the can. Because he kept saying, like, yo,
0: whoa,
1: don't say that.
0: That was,
2: hey,
1: hold on.
0: What is going on here?
2: What do you mean by that?
0: Right, exactly. So, you know, I'd probably be a bit taken back. If it's somebody that looks like me, or somebody I know, you know, I'd probably be like, oh, well, I say it back. But I will say I'm working on trying to start with saying it less and eventually eliminate it, right? That's just a personal goal, I guess, I'm working on, Shannon. What about yourself?
1: Yeah.
0: You no, avid say, avid
1: show,
0: user?
1: I cuss a lot.
0: I'm using
1: it. I'm not really even an avid. I'm not an avid user. I will say that just because, like I said, growing up, like, it was a cuss word in my house. But as we know, I like to cuss a little bit. So I do use it, and I guess lead by example. So in environments where I don't care to be called that, I normally don't use it because I don't even want people to feel like, oh, yeah, I'm comfortable saying this. Like, no, we don't talk like that around here. You know what I'm saying? Like, I'm really good at eliminating stuff when I don't want somebody else to follow suit.
0: Gotcha.
1: If that makes sense. Because like I said, I do have different friend groups where, like, I hang with different people. And if they said it, I would 100% be taken back. So I'm like, I don't even want to open that door. I don't want you to feel comfortable using it. I don't want you to, oh, see me too. And it's, you know what I'm saying? Like, I'm like, thankfully, I haven't been in a situation where I felt like somebody was using it and I was uncomfortable, or like they used it and I'm like, wait, why would you say that? You know what I'm saying?
0: Yeah, never felt like somebody used it and like, you like, dang, I didn't get to check that in. You ever let one slide? You're like, you know what? I ain't even dealing with this crap today.
1: I feel like did I say this on the air one time? When I worked at the hospital, the first time being called the hard ER to my face was a mixed child. It was crazy. Cause, like, I was super young and, like, 23 or something. Raise a chicken.
0: Somebody said, it's my favorite word. The basement show said, it's my favorite word. We got Al online, man. Al, how you feeling today, man? How you appreciate you calling in?
3: Oh, I'm all right. Now, if a person's on some racist nonsense, you know, I'll probably be like, I can't be what was raped into your

0: family, or I can't be what your mother or father used to cheat on y'all with, that's a personal problem. But majority of the time, I'm trying to keep it respectful. But, you know, it do be those times if you go to the other side and you behind closed doors. And they say, F me N-word, F me N-word. Then they probably take it out on your guts because, you know, they be in a euphoric state of mind. But otherwise, I always try to, you know, keep it respectful. Boy, if they say, oh, you just say N-word, I say, trust me, your throat has seen many, okay? That's why your teeth is bow-legged. But I always try to keep it respectful, you know. Because, you know, now keep in mind, you got someone who likes that race play, you know. Yeah. So if you, get them on their knees and make them bark like a dog and they say, ah, and then you say, shut up. You know, but otherwise, I always try to keep it respectful. But if you want some racist nonsense, you know, I probably say, hey, you know, hey, you're N-word. I'm like, well, you know, your mama and grandmama used to taste one. That's why your granddaddy used to beat her ass all the time. But I try to keep it respectful. Man. And when you make sure your comeback is real hard. That's why their daughters got IUDs, because that's what they always fantasize about. Take Cinemax off of DirecTV. How about that? Long Donkey Kong with an evil name, and all devils is not dangerous. Why you think them daughters coming home with mixed kids? Why you think them little white daughters who used to be little girls and they get with that black man, now they coming home telling their mama go to hell and telling their daddy that they used to rape them? Come on now. We ain't that bad. That's why they really mad at black people. Y'all have yourself a good day and always do something kind for yourself. Bye-bye.
1: And on that note,
2: I know that's right, Al. Always do something kind for yourself.
1: We'll be back, man. This is a lunch break.
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13: 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You on the lunch break with Ray Nitty and maybe Shannon on the award winning 101.7 The Truth. Hey.
14: Can we eat on here, man? I'm hungry. I got a little snack.
13: You can. I can't eat in this studio.
14: Aw.
13: You know, that was... Yeah, they get... You know what? I'm gonna just...
14: We really gonna be out.
13: Shannon snapped. She got a mouthful of something. Is that a donut? What the hell, Shannon?
15: Cookie or something.
13: Is that a...
15: Something from Starbucks?
13: Like, what is going on?
14: A chorizo wrap.
13: We are at work.
14: From Dutch Bros. Y'all don't even got Dutch Bros.
15: I mean, she taking a lunch.
13: Look at them bites that she taking. She like, somebody says, is that a Pop-Tart?
15: That was my second guess.
13: Damn.
14: That's a chorizo wrap.
13: All right, well, tell us what y'all eating on lunch today since Shannon eating a Pop-Tart.
14: I got chorizo that and Pop-Tart. I looked at it and I was like, man, that's what I wanted to do on my break. I wanted to take a little bite.
13: Hey, you know,
14: I had to take a trip.
13: As a matter of fact, we probably can't eat it. Sherwin ate a Mandela in here. Pause. That sounded crazy. But that's what he calls peanut butter and jelly sandwiches.
14: I was very
13: and Zach
14: confused.
13: Brought him.
14: Like, wait, what?
13: Zach brought him a peanut butter and jelly sandwich. And Sherwin was like, he brought me a Mandela.
14: Why do we call it that? Wait, what is that?
13: You remember when his campaign and he was like, you know, he was making a peanut butter sandwich. She was like, I'm Mandela bars. And, you know, the price of peanut butter is. Anyway, whatever this is, okay. Zach gave me tastes terrible, by the way. This emergency?
15: Because it's like medicine.
13: Oh, this was like
14: an emergency thing.
15: It's not supposed to taste good.
13: I mean, it's a raspberry. It's
15: supposed to heal you.
13: Say
14: they
13: raspberry.
14: Got a raspberry emergency.
13: But it don't taste like raspberry.
14: You ain't coughed since, though. I'm just saying.

0: Do with that information what you will.
1: I haven't drank it yet. I took a little sip. Somebody said great shirt.
0: Kool-Aid impression. Jammer.
1: That's what I thought it was. Little Kool-Aid jammer is crazy. Man, it's important that we vote, y'all. It's important that we vote. Don't confuse my stance as me saying this is something you should do. You should do your own research, which is something I have done, because obviously people don't know about the candidates that they just spew out. But do your own research, man. I've taken my position. I also think Sarah Rodriguez should step out of the race. The primary is August 11th. Make sure y'all vote. That's coming up real soon. Real soon.
0: It is.
1: She needs to fall out the race, 100%. She need to get that 35 to a nonprofit organization. She need to give it to the truth, because we the only ones telling it.
0: I was just going to say, give it to me. I do right.
1: Yeah, straight up.
0: Spin that.
1: And Wisconsin is a swing state. So the governor's seat controls budgets, signing power, veto power over legislative maps, policy, appointments across state agencies, and it touch a bunch of daily life in Milwaukee. So that's why I am asking and demanding for like a plan for our community. Here it is at the primary. We have nobody that prioritized black needs in the city. That, like, I'm not saying they not think. I'm saying I have not heard a identified plan for black needs in a state where it is the worst place to raise black families. And we not asking that question directly enough. We allowing blanket statements to lump us in, and that's not cool. What do we want? We don't want nobody to earn our vote. What? Nobody cares about mass incarceration. RIP to the homie Chad.
0: Man.
1: It's just simple questions I'm asking, y'all. We supposed to be family. We supposed to be a community. We supposed to be on the same page with each other. We supposed to be wanting resources to come to our community and our families and change the trajectory of how this city has been going. And it has not happened over time and time and time and time again. And we continue to get the, just wait, the investment is coming. Just wait, the investment is coming. We done went through different politicians. We done went through different governors, and we've gotten the same results. People would even say Milwaukee has gotten worse. So I'm wrong for not just flagrantly just saying, all right, next Negro in line getting my vote. The Negro is in line already, and we tried, and I'm trying to like find grace, right? But it's one person I'm considering. But I just asked for the plan. And nobody's giving me the plan yet. And we supposed to be family. But get ready. 1017 The Truth Family Fest is back. 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Make sure y'all come to Family Fest, man. We got some family business to handle, man. I don't think we handling the family business right now. We got the family business all over the place. We just giving the family vote anywhere, and then y'all mad at me for asking questions, and they can't answer my question. But I'm the one throwing my vote away. I'm the one throwing my vote away because I said I'm voting for the person that's on the ballot. Sure, he suspended his campaign. He suspended his campaign based off of lies, elevated numbers, and being misled to believe certain things. So, yeah,

0: Man.
1: I'm still voting for the person that I feel hits those knees until somebody else shows me different. And I'm not just going to say, oh, yeah, you know, they're raising the teacher's pay. That's cool. That's amazing. It's needed. I salute it. Yeah, they fully funding NPS. That sounds amazing. What does fully funding NPS look like? What does fully funding a struggling NPS looks like? Anybody say reform it?
0: NPS?
1: Come on, Shannon.
0: NPS schools?
1: Well,
0: how you going to fully?
1: They'll say, if it's fully funded, we could get rid of the lead. How about we get rid of the lead first? How about we do NPS reform? We passed a referendum to raise our property taxes so NPS could get money, and they said they wasn't going to eliminate some jobs and positions, and then the next day they cut them damn jobs and positions. They didn't wait. They cut them right away. And our property taxes is still raised. But cool, fully funded though. Don't go anywhere, y'all. We'll be right back on the lunch break with Ray Nitti and maybe Shannon.
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0: Yeah. 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Excuse me. 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All I want to say is that they don't really care about us. They don't give a damn about us, Shannon. They don't really care about us. I'm going to tell you what's crazy, though, right?
1: I'm hearing you.
0: Keep that playing in the background.
2: No,
0: softly.
2: I played it long enough.
0: All right, cool.
1: We finna get fired. Look.
0: This guy.
1: You already owe a quarter to my piggy bank over there. You're going to have to pay that fine.
0: He said, you don't like my emergency? I'm not giving you no beat. But, the number is verified for air, right? These numbers is verified. Black buying power. This is why I say we need to demand more, right? Black buying power, I used to think it was $1.6 trillion. But guess what it is now? $2.1 trillion in 2026, which is up from $1.6 trillion just 5 years ago. At that scale, it would rival the GDP of entire...

0: entire countries. Our buying power as a black community would rival the GDP of entire countries. But buying power isn't wealth, right? The median white household holds roughly $285,000 in net worth versus about $44,900 for the median black household. Per the Federal Reserve, spending big and owning little. That's crazy. The median household, I'll say it again, median household roughly for white people is $285,000 in net worth versus about $44,900 for the median black household. So when I ask these questions, what is the black agenda? And you tell me that raising the teacher pay, I would like to see how raising the teacher pay raises the $44,900. I ain't saying don't raise the teacher pay because, you know, people like to put words in your mouth.
1: Mm-hmm.
0: These are direct issues that I'm talking about. $44,900 is the median income black household for the Federal Reserve. What you think, Shannon?
1: I was going to stir the pot, but I'm not going to stir the pot.
0: Stir that.
1: Anywho.
0: Stir. No, it's lunchtime. Stir the pot so the food don't burn, damn it.
1: It wasn't even serious. I was going to say, somebody said they going to help legalize weed, though.
0: Somebody did. Somebody did. But here's the interesting thing about that, right?
1: Yeah.
0: It still take a Senate. It still take, you know what I'm saying? We still got to get through the... Hey, we got to vote and demand more. We got to vote and demand more. Often cited stat is that a dollar circulates 6 hours in the black community versus weeks in other communities gets repeated a lot. But say this honestly on air. We saying this honestly on air, right?
1: Mm-hmm.
0: 6 hours. That's how long a dollar lasts in our community before we spend it somebody else. Some people say this number is disputed, right?
1: Mm-hmm.
0: Black-owned banks, suppliers, and retailers are a smaller share of where black consumers actually spend. So more of that $2.1 trillion exits the community fast. $2.1 trillion leaves our community in less than 6 damn seconds. That's faster than Sarah Rodriguez spending money.
2: Bruh.
0: She can't count it faster than she can spend it. Historical proof of concept. Shouts out to Manon in the building. Tulsa Greenwood District, right? We're talking about circulating our black dollar and the black buying power, right? Tulsa Greenwood concert, and this relates right to Milwaukee as well, because we know a lot of the people that own the businesses in our neighborhood do not look like us. So not only is that money leaving our community, it's leaving our city, it's leaving our state, and it's probably even leaving the United States. They don't want to hear that, though. Historical proof of concept. Tulsa's Greenwood District, famously known as Black Wall Street, circulated a dollar for close to a year before it left the neighborhood. Built on a self-contained network of black-owned banks, groceries, theaters, professionals. We had dentists. We had doctors. We had everything. Before, guess what? It was destroyed in the 1921 massacre. The Tulsa riots. Mm-hmm. They burnt it down, bombed it, rioted, killed, pivoted, whatever the word is, damn it.
1: Pillaged.
0: There you go. Thank you, Shannon. But when I ask who gonna put our priorities on the agenda, I get looked at crazy and say, just, you know, support the, get in line with the next black man. Hmm. What you think of that, Shannon? You know, I'm gonna get out your way.
1: Man. No, I keep preaching. You saying some real stuff on me, man. Live on air on the truth. You telling the truth. That's all I can say about it.
0: I think we should bring this back tomorrow. I know we don't got much time. We're going to talk about

0: Laying the Black Dollar. We want to talk about Greenwood more. Maybe, Shannon, we could get my nephew on. Because guess what? He actually works for the Greenwood Project out in Tulsa, Oklahoma. Trying to get them their rights and the money that they deserve and the land and the businesses that was stolen from. To this day, we all know that this thing happened, but these people are still fighting to get what's rightfully theirs. Close us out, Shannon, please.
1: Nah, that would be dope to have him on. Let's work on that. Let's work on getting nephew on.
0: Yeah, I'm gonna call
1: him. But until then, work on following us on Facebook. All right, make sure you go head over to Facebook, follow us at The Lunch Break. Make sure you head over to YouTube and follow The Truth 101.7 The Truth on YouTube. Make sure you like, subscribe, comment. Join the conversation. We got Manon and Non up next with the Grapevine. Make sure you stay online. 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And give us a call at 833-212-1017. And follow me and Ray Nitty on all platforms. I am Maybe Shannon. And Ray Nitty is at Maybe. Maybe Shannon too. He is at Ray Nitty.
2: You just change it to Maybe Ray Nitty.
1: It's like Ray, y'all.
2: I feel like.
0: Right. Right, I'm going to change my Instagram name to at Maybe Ray Nitty. That's all right, y'all. That's our time.
1: I'll be going into a flow, man.
0: That's our time, y'all. Somebody said, is there a listing of all the Black-owned businesses in MKE? It is. It is. It's an app for that. Maybe we'll talk about that tomorrow as well. Tomorrow, we're going to be talking about Black buying power, Tulsa, Oklahoma, Greenwood.
2: Just shout that out real quick, though. It's MKE Black. Download
0: MKE
2: it.
0: Black. Download
2: we'll talk
0: it. There
2: about
0: you
2: it
0: go. I just didn't want to say the wrong thing. See how Zach is always on top of things? MKE Black. Download it. Check out the Black businesses on there. We're going to talk about Black power tomorrow. Black buying power tomorrow. You know, I don't want nobody calling. It ain't getting too Black over there. We out, y'all.

0: Can I sit in the front seat just this one time? Please, please, please.
1: No, not yet.
0: But why?
1: Because I love you, and you're just not ready yet. 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

Yes. Yes, Milwaukee. Welcome back. Fire show by Ray Nitti. No pun intended on the fires, but fire show by Ray Nitti and maybe Shannon. You in the grapevine. I'm your host, Manon Sabir. And man, every time this beat comes on, I'm like, yeah, I just want to just like pop the beat style. Pop the freestyle. Man, y'all are in the building. And we got haze outside. We're going to talk about that in a minute. But, you know, we got that purple haze in the building. I mean, outside the building. Milwaukee, picture this for a second. Before we even get into today's show, I got to get into today's show. A kid on the north side, seventh grade, sitting with a notebook, no studio, no manager, no plan, just writing because something in him told him he needed to write. He needed to get it out. And it's a lot of our kids like that. They're writing on the bus. I remember even my boys, man. We would ride the bus. We didn't have a group. We just recorded at a studio. And the studio wasn't necessarily a studio. It was my guy's closet. It had a red light hanging from the ceiling. And he put up on the walls of the ceiling and also walls of the closet, he put up the phone. And we went in there and we started recording all kinds of music and stuff like that. So I had a little brief music career, Zach. I keep teasing my freestyles. I might have to bring it out, baby. I might have to bring it out on y'all. But for real, imagine doing that. You know, you playing sports, doing all kinds of things. And then all of a sudden, you know, these words start coming out of your brain, out of your mind. You start putting them down on paper, the beats. And then from that point on, fast forward, that same kid is standing on stage at South by Southwest, touring in Europe. Shout out to my folks in Europe, opening for people like Anderson .Paak. And then Hollywood comes calling. He's on the movie set in Detroit, standing across from Matthew McConaughey, playing his son's best friend and white boy Rick. This is a true story. True story. White boy Rick pulled over. He got pulled over with $11 million. Pulled in over $11 million. White boy Rick, that's the movie. Pulled in $11 million in his opening weeks. A song of his blew up so fast that the actress Chloe Moretz tweeted out on her own millions and millions of followers. No warning, no campaign, just organic. It just moved her just enough to share it on her page. And that's not hypothetical, Milwaukee. That is not hypothetical. That is the truth. This is a real man from this city, from Milwaukee. Milwaukee's own. And he did it all before he turned 30. His name is Ishdar. And at 2:15 today, he's sitting down with me for a full hour from making beats, writing, getting to a studio, hitting the big screen. Now he's in the studio, the Truth Radio. The award-winning Truth Radio. Can't wait till he gets here. Now, why is he here today? It's a good question. It's a really good question.

I'm always asking myself, why are people sitting down with us? I think for me, it's to see the human side of somebody. It's allowing us to understand how they think, what we can do differently in order for us to see some level of success. This is our sneak peek, our 1,000-foot view, or 3,000, or 30,000, or 50,000-foot view at what it's like to reach the top. And we have people right here in this city that, want to reach the top. They have a desire. They made a way. They made a way to reach the top. And they want to share it. And this is a great angle. This is a great place to share that piece. So he's here. This isn't another guest booking, because I could talk to about 100 people and we could talk to them about making it out of Milwaukee. But it's just different. And here's proof. Every label that came calling, every deal that got dangled in front of him, every reason in the world to relocate permanently to L.A. If you've been to L.A., big city of dreams, yep. He said no to the easy version. And he kept Milwaukee as his home base, which is very unique, because in a landscape of a globalized market within music, you can have a real pleasurable time making it out of Milwaukee and just staying that way, not coming back. But to have opportunities to leave Milwaukee, continue your career, and still dedicate time to Milwaukee is a testament it's a testament of your love. It's a testament that you had these pathways, maybe not as conventional as, the average musician. It's not conventional. You took a different route, but you decide to stay. So he kept Milwaukee as his home base. And it's not sentiment either. The man's been showing up in person. He's been showing up like so many of us. He's been showing up, mentoring young men at the Vail R. Phillips Juvenile Justice Center, sitting with kids, the system's already written off, telling them what's actually possible from right here. What's actually possible when you are in Milwaukee, not from somewhere else, not on virtual, telling people, setting a speech, all that. That's a man using his platform the right way. And I want Milwaukee to directly hear it from him. Directly. What it costs and what it means to give back. That's why he's in the building today. Not just to talk about hits and highlight reels, but to talk about what it actually looks like to make it big, to stay rooted on purpose in a city that doesn't always get its flowers. And we're not going to say flowers today. We're going to say seeds. We're going to say seeds, because we're going to keep watering this young man. Young, because I'm definitely turning late 40s on Sunday. Late 40s. On the late bus on the 40s. So he's sitting down with us, and we're gonna find out. We're gonna get some sentiments from him. We're gonna understand what's going on in his life. But I'm gonna tell you what else is going on in our city and the world today. And that haze you've been seeing over the city, it ain't a mistake. it's been taking the Midwest by storm. It's not fog. You've been smelling it. It's wildfire smoke. Yeah. Blowing in all the way from Canada and Minnesota.

0: whole state is under an air quality advisory right now. Right now. Look, we're going to look at this video. We're going to play it once and we're going to play it again because I think y'all need to understand what's going on with this.
1: 602, wildfires in Canada just blanketing smoke across parts of the country, including right here in southeast Wisconsin. The image behind me shows you exactly what we're dealing with. Well, the smoke is creating unhealthy air quality and very hazy skies, folks. Stephanie Quirk joins us live. She knows all too well what it's like. She's following this story from our live truck. Steph, what are you seeing in terms of that air quality and visibility?
2: Hey, good morning. Yes, we're actually in the truck this morning because of just how hazy and smoky it is where we're at. I'm going to flip the camera right away so you can see. We're in Port Washington, kind of by Harrington State Park, where we actually drove by the monitoring station for air quality, which our chief meteorologist, Rob Haswell, mentioned to us, too, and really told us to head this way and really check it out because it's important to know for people that the air quality is really unhealthy to the point where it's hazardous where we're at. You could see it. You could also smell it in this truck, in the weather truck, which just kind of paints you a picture of how serious this is. Obviously, we know that everyone's impacted by this unhealthy air quality because there's, you know, a number of reasons, but these they're called tiny particles in the smoke that can travel into your bloodstream. This is all according to health officials. Some groups will be hit harder than others. Take a listen to what they had to say about how to stay safe if you do have to go outside.
0: Hey, Brian from Milwaukee, you're on the grapevine with Manon Sabir. How you doing?
3: Pretty good. I just wanted to address this. If we look at any map, the jet stream, well, I guess the jet stream got turned off because from all the reports I've ever seen with these news forecasts, the jet stream comes from left to right. Like if we're looking at the map of the United States and read it from left to right, just like you read a book, the jet stream is supposed to be coming from the left to the right. Mm. So if Canada is north of us, what in the world is making the air, the quote unquote smoke, go south? Did the jet stream change? That don't make any sense. How in the world can the jet stream switch from east to west, from west going to east, to north to going south? It don't make no sense.
0: Who turned it off? I'm trying to see who turned it off.
3: who turned the sucker off? And also, Harper's up that way, up there near Harper's up in Alaska.
0: Yeah,
3: they can adjust the weather up there. If they need to make it rain, they can make it rain. Brian. Why are they not making it rain?
4: I can make it rain too, Brian.
3: They've been making it rain since the Vietnam War. So if they got a problem with getting enough firefighters up there, just make it rain. Also, I haven't seen any big recruitment drives of firefighters from the United States go up there and fight these wildfires.
0: Yeah, the fire engineers.
3: Exactly. Another thing, why does this keep happening every year? Why aren't they prepared for this? And who keeps setting the doggone fires?
0: Well,
3: I always thought Canada was cold as hell, not 90 or 100 degrees.
0: Yeah.
3: Everything is switching around, so it don't make no sense. And none of this stuff is random. This is all somebody pulling the wool over our eyes.
0: Nas talked about this with Lauryn Hill.
3: Ain't none of this natural. This is irrational. So I say everybody get masks.
0: Yeah, that's right. Let's get those masks. Yep. We're going to make it rain. Hey, y'all. We're going to make it rain. We're going to make it rain. Yeah, come on, government. Which government?
5: So that's how it's going to be. Y'all want to play.
0: Government, make it rain. Turn the rain on. Turn the jet stream on. I ain't laughing at you, Brian. I'm saying it is strange. Like, we haven't had haze like this in never. So I don't know what's going on. You know, we got wildfires, and then the wildfires.

fires could possibly strand people in Minnesota, northern Minnesota. So, and it's a lot of woods from Minnesota to mid-Wisconsin. It's a lot of woods. But make it rain. I mean, I've seen a lot of make it rains. Hey, y'all, we're going to take a break. We'll be back with Ishtar telling you. We'll be back with Ishtar because he's in the building.

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0: Baby.
1: Ride with a MILF named Julie. Too much error. It's unruly. Buckle up.
2: Chillin'.
1: Lil. 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And nothing would be finer than to be

0: Thank you for tuning in to The Grapevine. I'm your host, Manon Sabir, and we're back after the extended break. Yes, I know we had an extended break, but we had to actually tee up our next guest. Our next guest is not a stranger to me. I've seen him almost in diapers.
1: Literally.
0: His name is Ishdar. Ishdar is in the building, and I'm excited. I'm really excited. Let me back up from this mic because I can start yelling in this mic, man. You know, the treble can go super high in my voice. So, Milwaukee, Ishdar is world class. He's in the building.

0: Look, Liam is like in the background.
1: Hey, I'm just a manager.
0: He, you know, his brain is on. His brain is moving, huh?
1: Yeah, and all this stuff working. We got a lot of stuff in the works, so you know, I'm always just
0: always.
1: What's next? What's next? What's next for Ish?
0: I like that, man. I like that. So, seventh grade. Nobody's watching. Mm-hmm. Notebook. No fans. Nothing but a feeling. Football, was football still going on around seventh grade? I know you played peewee football.
2: Mm-hmm. So football probably had just ended, mm-hmm. like sixth, seventh grade.
0: Yeah.
2: I know right before high school
0: that I started. Right.
2: They got guys got too big for me. So
0: but you were fast though.
2: I was fast. Running back, still, you know.
0: They couldn't handle you that speed though. You had that speed.
2: There we go. You know, still hold that record, man. Shout out to old timers, man. Running back.
0: Old timers, Racine.
2: That was Racine.
0: Yeah.
2: Yes, sir. Yep. So Humble Park, man. Good days. Good times.
0: Yeah, man. And all the brothers is out there supporting everything.
2: Yes, sir.
0: Yeah.
2: Pops was coaching, man.
0: Yeah. What was actually happening in your life that made you need to write?
2: I feel like for me, it was just being surrounded by music.
0: Mm-hmm.
2: For us, it was just kind of seeing it kind of gave us a feeling. And I guess around that time, we wanted a way to express it. Like I said, me and my brother, it was just, you know, really just kind of that. I feel like being around it so much. And then eventually, like, you know, let's try it. Like, let's just try it.
0: And you mentioned your brother.
2: Uh-huh. Big Buddha, man. Shout out Buddha Dar, man.
0: Man. Yes. How's he doing?
2: Buddha is doing good. Staying out of trouble, man.
0: He just graduated?
2: Just graduated. Proud of my boy. Got that paperwork. So Buddha's doing good. He's taking his time.
0: Yeah, what was his major?
2: His major was cybersecurity.
0: Okay.
2: So, yeah, he got that cybersecurity, you know.
0: He's here to protect you.
2: There we go. You know, tech.
0: he always going to protect his brother, though. And his sister.
2: If you got to hack some, you know, bro.
0: So hack my account so I can get millions of that joint.
2: There we go. So keep the passwords locked. But, shout out, bro. I'm definitely super proud of him, man. But
0: he's always been like that, though.
2: Yes. Mm-hmm. You know, super techie. You know, just, man, witty. You know, kind of bro thing. And so.
0: Yeah. Yeah.
2: Yes,
0: you
2: sir.
0: Know, you know, you had a lucky break with the tweet from, was it Chloe?
2: Yes, Chloe Moritz.
0: What happened, man? Like, you know, how much of your career, you know, like yours, is talent versus just being ready for the moment?
2: So mine was, I would say, I'm going to say 50-50. Actually, like you said, I'm going to say 80-20 because in that time, me, I was just dropping music, just kind of not really knowing what it could do. And so that was still early on. She tweeted it out. From there, it kind of like instantly started, I guess, charting at that time on a Hypem. So for me, it was just like I didn't even know kind of what was going on until, you know, just kind of like the days, the weeks went by and we just see the numbers. And like you say, it was one of those things you just had to be ready. It wasn't even time. Next week, we're in South by Southwest performing. Right after that, it was fast.
0: Oh, snap.
2: Yeah, so we was right in Texas. The song is still kind of like, still just on the brink of doing this thing. And like I said, before I can know, I'm having to perform it. Just be ready. Like I said, ready.
0: Whoa.
2: No,
0: I didn't know that.
2: So, yeah, it was instant. Love it, though.
0: So, you know, I know your parents wanted college.
2: Yeah.
0: Basically.
2: Yeah, you know. They did.
0: When in college, you was on the honor. You were smart.
2: Yeah.
0: I mean, to me, you're a kid, but you're not. You're an adult, man.
2: Thank you.
0: What was the actual conversation? And I kind of know it, but I don't. But what was the actual conversation that you had with your moms and the people, you know? What?
2: So that conversation, I always remember it. So I actually was in college when I had that conversation.
0: Mm.
2: So left school, went to UWM.
0: Yeah.
2: I was probably in my first semester. I was trying my best, you know. Like I said, I was going to class, doing as much as I could, but I still wasn't passing the classes. It's like, you know, and really just because I was taking time to do the music, going to do shows, going to studio sessions. And so I think.

0: probably like the end of that first semester. I was like, you know, moms, I don't want, you know, you or pops, you know, y'all wasting y'all hard earned, you know, money, none of that. I think I should try taking just one semester off just to see. Mm-hmm. And so moms kind of agreed with me, which was a blessing. Like I said, shout out moms, pops. They were, you know, definitely understanding that, you know, just kind of seeing like, let's just see what he could do.
1: Right.
0: And that was it. You know, never look back. You know, like
1: so
0: I said,
1: it wasn't a big letdown, but it was something where they were like, deep breath. All right.
0: Yeah, man, they were like, let this go. I feel like they saw it kind of. They were like, you know, we're just gonna give it a good whim, go out on a good whim there. And like I said, shout out moms, pops, because they didn't, you know, give me too much bite back anything.
1: Ooh, yeah. Man.
0: But it was nerve-wracking. It was nerve-wracking.
1: Hey, y'all, when we come back, we're going to talk about Ishdar and what his career is doing now and much more when we come back in two.
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0: This right here. We back with Ishtar. Man, we back with Ishtar. And I'm excited. We were just talking about at the break. I'm always like, I always tell people this all the time, that every time we get great conversations, we get greater conversations at the break. Because the mic is usually, it picks up about 50% of what we're actually thinking, but the other 50% comes out during the break. So we're going to talk about this song real quick, right? And, you know, DJ? Yeah. So you were saying that it was fire.
1: Super fire.
0: Talk to me about the super fire.
1: I elaborate to Ish a lot as far as, you know, a lot of the music that he has, both in the vault and publicly. Like, mm-hmm. the stuff that I hear publicly, I'm super blown away by. But the things that he has privately in mm-hmm. his vault that he just records day to day, it's so amazing. And sometimes I think that he doesn't even realize how amazing it is. Like, he lives it. It's his life. Mm-hmm. It's like he's speaking. But to us, it's like we listen to it. It's like, wow, man. I always encourage him. I'm like, as many people as possible need to listen to this, definitely.
0: When we talk about, like, talent coming out of Milwaukee, right? We talk about talent. You could be anywhere in the world. You know, this is the saying, like, you could be anywhere in the world, but you chose to be here. Mm-hmm. And you could be anywhere in the world. You're world class. You are world class. I've been knowing you've been world class. Your family's world class to me. But you chose to stay. And it's not like, but you chose to say, ah. But you chose to stay. Like, mm-hmm. I still got a career. Mm-hmm. And what's the version of this city that outsiders never are shown?
2: They're not showing a lot. Let's start there. I've been a few places. Been a few places, and you know, people sleep on Milwaukee. I feel like on just what our culture is here.
0: Yeah.
2: The artists that we do have, the food that we have, just kind of everything here is that's what keeps me alone. Is for one, and then just the love, like the people here. It's kind of like they say, there's no place like home, and that's I felt that kind of leaving. Like I said, going different places, it was cool, you know, it was cool. But something always drew me right back here. Like, you know, the heart here. I can, like I said, I can build here. My closest friends here.

0: you know, like I'm saying, the job's just not done. So I was just like, we're gonna keep a seat here.
1: Yep.
0: You know.
2: There we go. He was waiting for that one.
1: I know he was that he had that speaker on the trigger. But yes. So
0: literally. So
1: you said the job isn't done. Explain that, because you know. Yeah, explain why the job isn't done.
0: You know, it's just, like I said, it's more to do. And I guess being in other cities, kind of seeing their scenes, their artists, kind of just how they move, I saw just kind of more opportunity. It's just some things that could be done here. Like, you know, as far as just artists, shows, just outlets, just, you know, a lot more that I feel like we could still do. It's like I've been to New York. I've been... I was just seeing some really cool things, cool events. Me and Breezy just having this conversation is, you know, we want to bring some of those things here.
1: Yeah.
0: And, just kind of see what the city would do and you know, how they would react to.
1: You've been on the stage with people like Anderson .Paak and, and you know, other folks.
0: Mm-hmm.
1: That's a very interesting way to put it, right? Well, the Midwest, people from Milwaukee, people from the Midwest, we have this work ethic. I always say this, we have this work ethic that people, it's undefined because it keeps going deeper. Mm-hmm. Like every time we go someplace else, people are like, man, this dude from Milwaukee, all he do is work.
0: Yeah.
1: Like he don't stop.
0: There you go.
1: Like you can go anywhere in the world, you can recognize a person from, you know, the Midwest because they don't need a resume. Mm-hmm. They just want to be like, all right, put me on a job so I can go do this work. Am I right?
0: There you go, man. You hit it on the nail. And that's, like I said, being in kind of different cities, but like New York, that was one thing I loved was that work ethic. And, you know, that's kind of one thing I just like, yo, I'm going to define that here every day. Like, you know, job ain't done. Yep. More jump shots.
1: Hey, that's right. He said Kobe.
0: Kobe.
1: So Milwaukee's hip-hop scene, it doesn't really get a lot of, like, national shine, but... What does this city need to do to get its full respect, though?
0: I feel like one thing is, I feel like the city is doing a good job right now. I feel like as far as just kind of like the national attention from the past few years definitely has increased. So I feel like, for one, people just need to just keep doing what they're doing, which I feel like is being authentically themselves. Like,
1: yeah.
0: You know, that's one thing now that other cities have true to them is they stay true to them. And so I feel like if Milwaukee keeps doing that, we keep on producing, you know, it's only up. Like, it's literally only up.
1: Yep. We got, I know, Chicken P, Big Frank.
0: You there
1: know,
0: you go.
1: All those folks.
0: There
1: you
0: go.
1: You, there
0: we go.
1: A whole bunch of folks.
0: Free chicken, man.
1: Yeah.
0: Literally.
1: Let them go.
0: You're free, come on, man. And literally, Frank, too. Like, those guys, too, just, you know, really hug their sound. Certified too. That's another one.
1: Mm-hmm.
0: But I love, like I said, seeing that. It's just like they stayed them.
1: It seems like you have like, and I keep saying I know you, but and it's almost like when I ask these questions, I'm like I know the answer. So I'm gonna try to ask it for the audience too. I'm sorry, y'all. I just know this guy. But it seems like when you say that, you're not holding back your sentiments of empathy and love for the people that are in the city. So you're not holding back. You know, a lot of people could ask these questions and be like, man, you know what? Yeah, they doing good. And then shut the door on them. But you're like, nah, if the door is open, I'm going to open this door.
0: Yeah.
1: But then I'm going to keep it open for everybody else.
0: And that's, again, that was from me seeing other cities. Like Atlanta, like I said, Atlanta culture was, it's one. You know, it's one. We all going up. And so you got to hug that. And,
1: yeah.
0: That's what I seen. We don't do too much of, but we're going to, you know, slowly but surely.
1: Change the culture.
0: There you go. Change the culture. And, we got to just team up more. We got to hug, you know, hug the block together.
1: Ooh, man, let me tell you. So what's a Milwaukee spot, a restaurant, a block, a studio that shaped you that most people wouldn't expect?
0: Man,
1: it could be anything.
0: Man, a block, let's see. People, I'm going to just say Clara Muhammad School.
1: Ooh. Ooh. Shout out to Claire, Sister Claire Muhammad School.
0: Shout out Claire Muhammad School, you know. That's the first to do it. The first to kind of show me everything I need to know about the city. And so that's one of the, you know, my favorite. And I still ride past it, you know, all the time.
1: Right.
0: Just
1: on.
0: Get that same feeling. Like, this, you know, this is a start. You know, that's when we linked. So.
1: Right. Yeah. For sure. Time, so. Oh, man. That's crazy, man. That's, you know, I'm.

0: I'm happy that you said that because school played a huge part in shaping you.
1: Yes.
0: Yeah.
1: That was major.
0: Your parents been like, man, go get that education no matter what.
1: Mm-hmm. And Mesmer, shout out from there.
0: Shout out to Mesmer.
1: Mesmer.
0: Yeah, alma mater right there, too.
1: There we go.
0: I got you.
1: They did this thing for me up in the studio. So that was kind of my first taste of music, too. So
0: you said it studio.
1: Yeah. So Mesmer, that was my first taste of like a real studio.
0: Oh, wow. I didn't know they had a studio.
1: Yep. So, Mesmer, second floor of the auditorium.
0: Mm.
1: It wasn't even open to everyone, but somehow, like, Wave discovered it.
0: And, shout out to Wave Chappelle. Yeah.
1: Shout out Wave Chappelle, my brother, man. But, yeah, they were already there. And second floor, they was like, it's a studio. You know, y'all can use it. Just don't be cussing. Nothing like
2: that.
1: Was
2: that G-flat?
1: That was G-flat.
2: Shout out to G-flat, man.
0: Shout out to G-flat.
1: Again,
0: who's G-flat?
1: So, that's Greg Flattery. That was a music instructor at Mesmer. I think he's at Carmen now, but he opened the door for us, and from there we ran like long summers in that Mesmer studio. Hot summers, just recording. You know,
0: I know about Mesmer. That no air conditioning.
1: No air. Just windows.
0: Got like NPS right now. Hey, coming up, Ish talks about. The young man he mentors, kids in the system that the system has already written off. And then we're going to let them get into the hot seat of the rapid fire questions. But, you know, we got a couple more questions for him when we come back in two.
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0: Adnan Sabir, and I was just tweeting, I was just hitting Sean Hinton up because I'm always about collaboration. And it's, I know when we were talking at the break that I was explaining to who Sean Hinton was, and Sean Hinton was on the, on my show. He's a good friend of mine. Mm-hmm. He's actually playing a pinky ring at in Vegas with Bruno Mars. And I know it's interesting because if a Milwaukee artist doesn't know another Milwaukee artist, the great part about Milwaukee artists is the fact that when you introduce one to the next, they're like, it's almost like the land of the lost. Like, man.
1: Literally. Where you been?
0: Literally. So being able to, like, connect you guys over a two-sentence text is amazing for me. And I really appreciate you coming in and me being able to actually help facilitate that. This is a part of my journey.
1: Yes, sir. Yes, sir. Thank you, man, for real. And our Manon, man, stop playing with Unc, man. For real. Thank you, Unc.
0: Y'all cooking. Don't mess with me.
1: We cooking.
0: We got white boy Rick.
1: Yeah. Yeah.
2: Let him cook.
1: Yeah.
0: So what was the audition process? You played in White Boy Rick.
1: Yes, sir.
0: You know, the big box gross was a big box office hit.
1: Mm-hmm.
0: What was the audition process like?
1: Man, so that was...
3: With Matthew McConaughey, too, right?
0: With Matthew McConaughey.
1: With Matthew. Shout out, Unc, man. That's my other Unc, man, Matthew.
0: We got to bring him out here to the show, man.
1: There we
3: that's
1: go, man.
3: Uncle.
1: That's my uncle.
0: That's my uncle.
1: Literally.
0: But, hey, you got to say it like this, though.
1: Uncle.
0: Uncle.
1: That shit, right.
0: Got to long face it.
1: But, man, that process was smooth, Unc. Shot it right here.
0: Yeah.
1: Came through just one of our emails, music emails.
0: Mm-hmm.
1: Did the audition with my shooter at the time. Really quick. Like I said, I probably prepped for it for like 2 hours before. And then I just, I was like, come on, let's try it. Shot it. And then, sent it away.
0: What?
1: Yeah, so it was really, really quick. But, like I said, I didn't think anything of it from there.
0: Woo.
1: It was like, let's see.
0: And so when you get on set, you're in where...

0: was it shot?
1: That was in Cleveland.
0: It was shot in Cleveland.
1: Yes, sir.
0: Okay.
1: Yes, sir.
0: So you get on set first day.
1: Mm-hmm.
0: You're in the land of the lost.
1: Mm-hmm. Yeah, you know, first time in Cleveland.
0: Yeah,
1: it was fun out there. But it was a learning experience. Let's say that.
0: Yeah,
1: definitely land of the lost. You get adjusted pretty quickly there. Mm-hmm. And I remember like my first day on set. I probably don't even remember my first day on set. I just remember going to my trailer. I got like my own personal trailer. You have to get dressed in, kind of just gather your thoughts before you go on set.
0: Yeah.
1: And from there, I went to the makeup trailer, which was, that's where Matthew was.
0: Yeah.
1: And, you know, like I said, I'm still taking it all in. I think I was still kind of new to who Matthew even was at that time.
0: Right, right.
1: You know, so I'm like
0: man.
1: Ooh, you know, and so.
0: I played opposite Samuel Jackson.
1: You know, literally.
0: Yep,
1: and so.
0: Yep.
1: No, that's crazy. Opposite of literally. And so I'm like, damn. And so that was, you know, from there, it was just, you know, lesson by lesson, day by day. Mm-hmm. But still the best experience of my career.
0: What's one thing Matthew McConaughey told you, your other uncle, mm-hmm. Told you on set that stuck with you?
1: One thing he taught me, or kind of like showed us, was mm-hmm. Just kind of like the art of being in it.
0: Yeah.
1: I guess while being on set. And that was just, again, by just being naturally him. He was like, you know, this is just me. And so we didn't know if he was, you know, in character, if he was rehearsing his lines. And that's kind of just one thing I learned from him was and he was rehearsing lines, but we did think he was talking to us, you know, like we were having a conversation with him. And this is just in between us shooting a scene, but to him, like I said, he's rehearsing. He's staying ready, he's staying in it. And so from us, that was kind of an eye-opener for me and Buddha. Like I said, Buddha was on set with me too. And so we were just like, you know, just keep doing what we doing, you know? Like, and you know, you ain't got to do too.
0: Wait, your brother went out there with you?
1: Yeah.
0: So
1: end up getting Buddha a role in there too. So Buddha ended up staying like the last 4 weeks with me shooting, getting a role in there too.
0: White what?
1: Boy Rick.
0: You pulled a Giannis.
1: Pulled a Giannis. Pull a Giannis.
2: Signed
1: the fam.
0: I need that hat, man.
1: Literally. Pulled the Giannis.
0: Pulled the Giannis on him.
1: Yes.
0: Yeah. So. But your brother's a star though. You know.
1: There we go. So we got, bro, you know.
0: Yeah.
1: Bro winning. Man. I think he was just coming to visit.
0: Yeah.
1: He was just like, you know, I love him. Can he audition? He's like, hell yeah, he can. And he auditioned like the next day at my hotel. Got his contract, all that next day. I'm like,
0: wow. Y'all got y'all SAG cards.
1: Yeah, yeah. Well, we ain't even get our SAG cards, low key.
0: What?
1: Yeah, we ain't get our SAG cards.
0: Man, you need more movies then.
1: I need more movies, low key. Yeah. I'm gonna, you know, that's on the way. But
0: that's on the way.
1: Yeah,
0: we gotta do that.
1: Yes, sir.
0: Yeah, you might have to go out to Vegas for that one.
1: That's it. That, you know, I gotta leave here, you know, for that. But yes, sir. Yes, sir.
0: That's exciting. So what do you say to a young man that's in the room who feels like the system has decided who he's going to be? You know, the system and the juvie system and the system.
1: Yeah.
0: Like, what do you say to that young man?
1: To them, I say, I got a lot of let's say, brothers who've mm-hmm. escaping that system, just getting out of that system. And I'm still, you know, very close with them. I say, for one, keep going.
0: Yeah.
1: Like, you know, that system is definitely, you know, designed for us to fail, especially here. And so I would say don't let that deter you. You know, don't let that stop, because I'm seeing even after that, people still, you know, going on to do things and accomplish things that, you know, in a sense, no system can detain you, you know. And so I would say just keep going, bro. Like, keep going. Again, free bus one, you know, free chicken. He in the system, but
0: yeah,
1: that's, you know, kind of one of those things, especially here. I hate it, but it's one you just got to kind of, you treat that as like a small fraction of, you know,
0: where you want to go. That's your life. Like, you think about like life as a journey, has a whole lot of journeys. And a lot of times we look at our young people,

0: we look at our young people and we always think, man, you know, we write them off. When in reality, they might just need some therapy.
1: There you go. You know, especially here, I feel like it's getting worse here, especially with our youth.
0: Yeah.
1: You know, they saying they starting at, you know, 16, 15, and...
0: Being tried as adult.
1: I just learned that today, and I'm like, you know, that's crazy, because at 16, you know, we was going skating, you know.
0: Now
1: it's like the city has changed, it's like the kids, you know, it's a complete 360, you know, not many outlets for them. And so I would definitely just try to urge finding that outlet, finding something to just take your mind away from this crazy madness. Crazy everywhere.
0: And skating is a dope outlet. We need another skating rink. You know, if you guys are about to produce a skating rink out here in Milwaukee, please do it. And then Ishtar will perform regularly.
1: There we go. Residency.
0: A residency at the skating rink, which is kind of cool.
2: I'm pretty sure Craig Berry from Mr. B's is working on something. I think he was just on Jazz's show the other day. And I think he said something about that. I'll have to double check, but I think he's working on something.
3: Oh, wow. Shout outs to Craig. He's excellent businessman.
0: Man, there we go. Come on. You know, I was just talking about frequencies. Mm-hmm. And this is the frequency.
1: There you go.
0: We're setting up the frequency. I know your mom is big on that.
1: Mm-hmm. Shout out, mom.
0: Yeah. I'm proud of you. We're not done yet. We're going to take an extended break, and then we're going to talk about rapid fire questions, but before we do that, we're going to talk about your dad.
1: There we go.
0: And
1: Pops.
0: Yeah, man.
1: The OG, man. 777.
0: OG. Yeah, man. Hey, y'all, we'll be back with Ishtar on the Grapevine. We're going to pick some more grapes with him when we come back. See ya.
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0: They don't know.
1: I feel like they shouldn't even get any more. This is
2: fire. So, welcome back to the Grapevine. I'm your host, Manon Sabir. We're going into the second hour, the last hour of the Grapevine. We're about to pick some more grapes. Guess who we have on the studio? We have Ishtar.
0: Yeah.
2: We have Ishtar on the studio. And he bought his crew.
0: Got the gang.
2: This guy's like a crew. But it's cool. But we need to play. Can we play that? Can we replay that song one more time?
0: Please,
2: that's
0: replay
2: a hot song.
3: Thank you.
2: So we gonna talk over it. Keep going. So basically, you made this song this morning.
0: This morning,
1: right?
0: Woke up at 7 a.m. and it sent me the beat like, this morning.
2: You didn't even eat the cereal. You just ate. You ate bars.
0: No bars.
1: I
0: no
1: haven't
0: breakfast.
1: Even heard this yet.
0: I made this 2 hours ago. And I was like, I sent it to Candace. I was like, yo, what you think? I'm about to go on the radio. He was like, bro, load that up. I was like, man.
1: What?
0: Yeah, just be, you know.
1: What you calling that one?
0: Do Numbers right now. I might change it. Yeah, I might change the name, but it's going to be on a deluxe. There's No Tomorrow.
2: What?
0: Yes, sir.
2: I can bump this in the car.
0: No cursing either. So I'm like, perfect. It's ready.
2: Radio ready.
0: That's it. Trying to make records, man.
2: We definitely want to play this here.
0: There you go.
2: It's supposed to be mixed and mastered. That's what I was supposed to say.
0: Yeah.
2: All right, when it's mixed and mastered.
3: We're going to get the mix and master for you.
1: Got the exclusive.
3: It's exclusive.
2: We got the exclusive. Man, I'm happy that I'm getting the exclusive, man. Whenever you want to break exclusive, talk to me.
3: All right. Yes.
2: Man, that's fantastic. Right. DJ Manon, DJ Zach. Okay, never mind. No, DJ Z, that's it.
1: Oh, I have a DJ name already.
2: My fault.
0: Brother Z.
2: Yeah, I know.
4: Big Z in the building.
0: Big Z.
2: DJ I dropped the ball Z. On that one.
3: Yeah.
2: Big Z.
3: Yeah.
2: Big Z, that's it.
1: That's that classic radio.
2: 6'2".
0: Gang.
2: Yeah. So you have a unique style, but you grew up very unique in a very loving household. You had moms, you had your brother, your sister. Mm-hmm. Your dad actually was my friend.
0: Yo.
2: Talk to me about your dad.
0: Yes, man. Shout out to Pops. You know. That was my dog, my coach. You know, Pop seen it from before, you know, kind of a lot of the inspiration came from, you know, Pop's basement, just him having his music on,
2: mm-hmm.
0: deeply rooted into just music, mm-hmm. good music, good vibes, you know. And from there, though, that's kind of like, I don't want to get all emotional on here.
2: Nah, it's all good.
0: You know.
2: I just said we're going to ask one question.
0: Right.
2: You're going to get me crying too, man.
0: Right. But,
2: like, I had to.
4: Man, I'm right there with you guys.
0: Yeah, it's like.
2: Pops.
0: You know,
2: yep.
0: Pops.
2: Yep.
0: Man, that was, you know, the original old soul young spirit, I can say.
2: Yeah.
0: Yeah.
2: Hey, I remember, man, I wasn't his age.
0: Mm-hmm.
2: I remember seeing him hoop, man, and you know, back in the day on our trips.
0: Mm-hmm.
2: Good dude, man. He always gave me the best hugs, man.
0: Yeah,
2: he was my big brother.

0: Yeah.
1: Instantly.
2: Like, you know, Pops was the, you know.
3: Like best Pops, advice, too. You would always get guaranteed. Advice.
1: Yeah. Like, oh, yeah.
3: Warranted or unwarranted, he had just kind of dropped some gems on you.
1: And the way he looked at you, he looked at you loving it, though.
3: Like he seen you.
1: Yeah.
3: You know, that was something.
1: So, you know, that those vibes from your dad spurred a lot of this.
2: So that spurred a lot of this. Really, you know, like I'm saying, you don't know how much it does, I guess, until, like I'm saying, you know, you groom. But that was the roots. That was him playing, you know, his music from just DJing in his basement every day. We, you know, go after school, like, Pop, can you turn it down, man? We trying to watch TV.
1: We trying to watch these cartoons.
2: We trying to watch cartoons, anything. We not trying to hear. I don't even know who you playing, Pops. But, you know. It all just resonated later. It was like, yeah. Thanks. So thank you, Pops. Shout out, Pops. RIP, Pops.
1: Yes.
2: You know.
3: Love Pops.
2: Love Pops. You know. So we still, you know, pushing. Keeping it going.
1: And that speaks to having a dad in your life.
2: Yes.
1: Even, I always say, like, even one minute of a mentor, male mentor, 1 minute into a young man's life. Just talking about young men because we got young men in all over this place. But 1 minute will allow that young man to grow up to be a man.
2: That's it. Put that on a t-shirt. You know, we putting that on a tee because,
1: Yeah.
2: There you go. And I definitely can, you know, I want to, like I said, overly thank, you know, Pops just for being, you know, he ain't miss a day. He ain't miss a beat, you know. So that just, from there, it was like, man, we good. We set, Pops. Like, we good for...
1: Yeah, forever.
2: Plant it forever. Like, you planted that seed, we good. And so that was
1: the love he shared isn't you know, it's not gone at all.
2: There you go. Forever.
1: So let me ask this. What do you have going on now?
2: Man.
1: Here we go. Exclusive.
2: So we got a lot going on now.
1: Go ahead. Yo, you got a little time. Go ahead.
2: So for one, we just got some new music. Like I said, right now, we got There's No Tomorrow out now. If you haven't heard that, go get that latest project. Got some events. We just had our first Milwaukee experience for that. That was amazing. We did that at Wicked Hop. Did that at the Wicked Hop on 11. Great turnout. Shout out everybody who pulled up the first one. From there, we got some more cool things planned this summer within the next month or two. Go ahead. A lot of new experiences.
1: Speaking to your mic real quick. Zach, turn it. Okay, go ahead. Yeah, okay. Good.
4: But yeah, no, we working on bringing new experiences to Milwaukee, to the music scene. We've been in the music scene for, Ish has been in the music scene for a decade, myself as well. And, you know, we love the growth, but, you know, we want to break some of these trends and we want to bring some new experiences, some new vibes, new venues. Taking a lot of consistency. We're trying to work with a lot of new people, not the usual suspects. Yeah. You know, we're just trying to branch off and kind of create a new lane and a new energy in the city around the music. So, Ish is doing great with the music. He's doing great performing. The venues are being happy to work with us. We got a meeting at the same place. We're gonna do something here. We want to eventually get a festival. You know, we want to get big things done in the city. And, you know, how we were talking about the youth having something to do.
1: Yeah.
4: We want to have the youth have something to do, have something constructive for them, bring some light to the scene here, and then bring it across stages across the U.S. and the world, you know.
1: Yeah.
4: And that's really the goal. So, you know, the new project is out, T-N.
3: Yeah.
4: There's No Tomorrow.
2: There's
4: T-I-N-T. And we've been pushing that, you know. So we every show right now, you know, I know a lot of y'all know the old Ish, you know, Too Bad, Locals, Mucho Mango. There's a lot of new stuff if you haven't heard of Ish, you know. This is a great project to get to know him. I love this project, and I think that we're putting in a lot of work behind the scenes that you guys are going to be seeing this summer, this fall, and then hope y'all catch it then, because by winter, we got to hit the road. It's too cold over here. We got to do our shows out of town. Yeah. So
3: there's a new one that I keep telling Ish about. I've been on his back about it now for some months. I've been like, bro, this right here, he played me a couple tracks the other day of some potentials.

0: I was like, it is a huge, it's not necessarily like a feature, but it's a couple, it's a few things that he showed me that I was like, bro, you need to drop this one in the fall time. And that's the one that is kind of, I've been getting on him, I'm like, bro, that's going to be the knockout punch for sure. And if you want to talk about it, I'll let him talk about it, but I try to motivate him as far as this one right here, because I was a fan of the first one.
1: Wow,
2: man.
1: What? To be continued.
2: To be continued.
1: To be continued.
2: We got to have you back, right?
1: No. Breezy talking about, man.
0: What am I talking about?
1: I don't know what Breezy. You know what I'm saying? No, man. Like Breezy
0: speculation.
1: Said,
0: allegedly. What do you mean by that? Yeah.
1: No, it's a Breezy project. Talking about new project for the fall time. Probably Old Soul Young Spirit too. But you ain't hear that here, man. You ain't hear that here.
0: Drop
1: man.
0: A bomb. Drop a bomb.
1: You ain't hear that here, man.
2: Oh, man.
1: Yeah, that's going to be the.
3: Yeah,
1: we gearing up, so.
2: Yeah.
1: You know, slowly but surely, but I'm excited. Like I said, the music.
3: More music, more shows.
1: Yeah.
3: You know, I'm just cooking. More collaborations.
2: Yeah.
3: More opportunities.
0: Yeah.
3: Yeah, more experiences. You know, no gimmicks, just talent. That's what we've been saying, you know.
1: That's right.
3: It's no gimmicks. It's
0: bars.
3: You know, I don't want to say too much.
2: Hey, you know, you can see the talent is overloaded right here, and just right in this building. And I like to see that, man. I like to be around young folks that are just super super smart. You know what I'm saying? So with all that going on, we have rapid fire questions, mm-hmm. just a few.
1: Uh-oh.
2: Yeah, you ready?
1: Good. I'm ready.
0: You're great at these.
1: Yeah, I'm ready.
2: Milwaukee or L.A.?
1: Milwaukee,
2: Oakland, Giro or some other late night spot.
1: Oakland Euros over everything.
0: OG.
2: Okay, okay. Bucks game or studio session?
0: Bucks now?
2: Right.
1: Studio right. session now, right?
2: I miss my boy, Yanni.
0: Love you, Yanni.
2: Would you sign a record deal now, knowing what you know? Yes or no?
1: No.
2: Milwaukee hip hop scene overlooked or just not loud enough about itself?
1: Just not loud enough.
2: Is your best song already out, or is it still coming?
1: It's still coming.
2: Okay, okay. Last one. Fame changed you, yes or no?
1: No.
0: We live five blocks away from here.
1: Nah. I'm still in the city with it.
2: Still in the city?
1: Yeah, still in the city with it. Local.
2: That's good.
1: Local.
2: You know, I'm excited for you. I know you got a lot of stuff going. You played a lot of music for us on the way out. Can we play some music on the way out? Play some of his music on the way out.
1: Thank you, gang. New numbers.
2: Yes. I really appreciate you for being here. You're a class act. You're a great nephew, and you're more than welcome to come back. Is there something you want to tell Milwaukee before you leave out?
1: Man, I want to say Milwaukee, thank y'all. Shoot, keep being a good city, dope city. Like I said, we got a lot on the way. Still a lot of work to do, but we here. Yeah, we here. We here more than ever now. So if you're from Milwaukee, let's get it.
2: Right on. Hey, y'all. You are in the building with Ishdar, and don't go anywhere, because we're going to talk about a lot of other stuff. Pete Hegseth and his testosterone troops. We see y'all. We're gonna pick some more grapes. We see y'all when we come back. All right.

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0: Milwaukee, Milwaukee. Welcome back. Welcome back. Welcome back to the Grapevine. I'm your host, Manan Sabir. And we just had a fire interview with Ishdar. And if you look outside, you step outside right now, look at the sky, that is not fog. That ain't fog. That's not anything else but something that's not normal. And I need you to understand, like, if it's not normal, we got to question it, right? We got to question it. It is smoke. It's smoke. It's wildfire smoke blown in from 830 plus Canadian wildfires, plus fires burning in northern Minnesota. So not only is the Canadian wildfires blowing in and burning in Canada, but they are burning in northern Minnesota. Here's the wild part about this is that when we are going outside, I want you guys to realize that the DNR has a statewide air quality advisory in effect right now. Yeah. Hazardous readings in parts of northern Wisconsin, and also there's many, many unhealthy conditions reaching Milwaukee. We're going to play this video. I want you to check out what the news is saying.
1: 602, wildfires in Canada just blanketing smoke across parts of the country, including right here in southeast Wisconsin. The image behind me shows you exactly what we're dealing with. Well, the smoke is creating unhealthy air quality and very hazy skies, folks. Stephanie Quirk joins us live. She knows all too well what it's like. She's following this story from our live truck. Steph, what are you seeing in terms of that air quality and visibility?
2: Hey, good morning. Yes, we're actually in the truck this morning because of just how hazy and smoky it is where we're at. I'm going to flip the camera right away so you can see. We're in Port Washington, kind of by Harrington State Park, where we actually drove by the monitoring station for air quality, which our chief meteorologist, Rob Haswell, mentioned to us, too, and really told us to head this way and really check it out, because it's important to know for people that the air quality is really unhealthy to the point where it's hazardous where we're at. You could see it. You could also smell it in this truck, in the weather truck, which just kind of paints you a picture of how serious this is. Obviously, we know that everyone's impacted by this unhealthy air quality because there's, you know, a number of reasons, but these they're called tiny particles in the smoke that can travel into your bloodstream. This is all according to health officials. Some groups will be hit harder than others. Take a listen to what they had to say about how to stay safe if you do have to go outside.
3: Regular masks and bandanas usually aren't enough to really filter these small, tiny particles that get into your lungs. We really have to have an N95 mask that will, it's well,

0: well fitting that will filter out these particles.
1: So just kind of a very eerie, it's almost, yeah, very eerie, but serious. So of course, if you have to be, outside for any reason, wearing a mask, but try to limit that time outdoors and stay inside, because it's no joke, you guys. We'll toss it back to you for now.
2: Thank you, Zach. Hey, that was a report from Fox 6 News about the health risk and also the smoke that's filling our skies in Milwaukee.
3: It may have been overkill or extra, but when I left this morning, I had like a wet paper towel with water. Like I just like wet the paper towel and I was like, all right, hopefully this helps.
2: Yeah, you put it over your...
3: Yeah, and I just like walked with it to my car.
2: Yep. You know, I think that, and this is true, like that smoke is a really heavy smoke. And it reminds you of kind of being in a house full of smoke that has been set on fire. And so those particles, when the blaze is up and, you know, it's ground zero for the blaze, when that smoke goes in the air and it travels, you know, with the jet stream or whatever, wherever it travels to, it's traveling south, right? So it's traveling south towards us, is carrying everything that is in the atmosphere, let alone the things that has already that it burned with. So in northern Minnesota, where the wildfires have gone from Canada, that those wildfires are the smoke is holding all of those smaller particles. And imagine you not wearing a mask or something over your face. Those small particles can get lodged in your body. Even a small something like a strand of hair, imagine that getting deep into your lungs. So a clean Wisconsin analysis attributes roughly 250 premature deaths a year in this state to wildfire smoke. So it may not reach Milwaukee per se, but it does have a wild effect on people per year. So now this one has become really dangerous. And if you are, and I have some practical advice, if you are in a house, you have people who are dealing with asthma, you have folks that are, yes, exactly, homeless. A lot of times if you're in and out of the house, if you're on an oxygen tank, if anything dealing with any respiratory issues, you are at risk. So one, yes, please close your windows, run the AC on recirculate, use an indoor air purifier, an air filter. Please, if you feel like you need to get one, go grab one. They do have air filters on Facebook Marketplace. Get you an N95

0: for your kids. They don't need to always be outside. They can be inside and then do some things that will help them stay busy inside. Elderly people, please make sure that you are staying inside. I know sometimes you got to go to the grocery store. Please ask somebody else to go. Even my eyes coming into the studio, my eyes were burning. Pregnant people and anybody with asthma, COPD, heart conditions, if you have any issues in relationship to asthma, COPD, heart conditions, make sure you are masking up. You heard what Brother Z said in the fact that he went outside if he didn't have a mask, he had a paper towel. He wet the paper towel and he put it over his face, and he was able to at least stand the haze outside to get to his car. And that may be just the right place and the right thing to do, is to find ways in which you can protect your respiratory system. So this is very serious. It's not anything that is a joke. Baybar says, why is no one wearing a mask? Even the shiesty masks are not being used. And that's, honestly, not even joking, that's probably one of the best ways to protect yourself is, mask up. And whatever type of mask it is, you might have to put it on. So also be careful too, because if you're wearing the poo shiesty mask and you walking around, a lot of times, the poo shiesty mask, they're attributed to certain things in our community. So if you're walking around, make sure you're conscious and aware of what is, where the authorities are, right? And just be aware that things do happen. We want to make sure that everybody stays safe, especially our young folks. But here's a bigger point. Wisconsin averaged 9 unhealthy air days a year from wildfire smoke. And it's since 2020. And that's up from less than 1 day a year the decade before. So we not only do we have a advisory, an air advisory, we don't know when this air advisory will stop. So make sure that you're doing what you need to do for your family, but also make sure you're doing what you need to do for yourself. When we come back, something is currently running loose inside people's bodies now, like right now. And I promise you, the way I describe it, it's going to stick with you. We're going to talk about the parasite just a little bit, and then we're going to talk about Pete Hegseth's super soldiers when we come back in 2.
1: Babes, what are you doing?
2: What? I'm just mowing the lawn.
1: No, it's blazing hot and dry out here. Don't you remember? Smokey Bear says,
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2: Right. Thanks, Honey Bear.
3: Because remember, only you can prevent wildfires.
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0: Welcome back. We're picking some more grapes on the grapevine. I'm your host, Manon Siberian, and we had that haze outside. We got the haze outside, and it's not a purple haze. It's real. It's the real haze. It's coming in from Canada, and it's now burning in a little bit in Minnesota, northern Minnesota, all those woods up there. Hopefully, we can get it under control. You guys, protect yourselves out there, because if you're outside, you got to go outside. Please mask up. That haze is getting thicker and thicker by the minute. So I can only imagine people in Minnesota having to deal with it. Hegseth, Pete Hegseth, our best buddy, Department of War. He has a high T department. A high T department. It's not like high T, like iced tea, not high T, not like, not T-E-A, but testosterone, a high T department. And I mean, this is real life. It's called high T department, as in testosterone. I promise you I'm not making it up. We're going to play this video real quick of Pete Hegseth on CNN, and we're going to find out what is he talking about.
1: I'm authorizing a new screening program for testosterone deficiency for our service members, ensuring you have the right testosterone levels to operate at your absolute best. 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We demand your all, and you give it. But while we invest heavily in our weapon systems, platforms, and gear, our most decisive tactical advantage will always be the individual warfighter. We have a sacred duty to maintain that advantage, which is why we must constantly look for new ways to optimize your performance, your resilience, and your long-term health. Under the supervision of our world-class medical professionals, warfighters age 30 and older are going to be tested annually as part of their period.

0: periodic health assessment. It's a health assessment that happens every year. We're just adding this test. Those under 30 can voluntarily choose to get the test as well. If treatment is recommended, it's entirely your choice to receive testosterone replacement therapy. This initiative, it's not about artificial enhancement. It's about restoring and optimizing your natural capabilities, protecting your longevity, and ensuring you have the biological foundation required to sustain the fight. We owe our warriors the absolute best medical care in the world, and this program delivers on that obligation. I'm authorizing a new screening program for testosterone deficiency for our service members, ensuring you have the right testosterone levels to operate at your absolute best. At the Department of War, we have the most elite warriors.
1: Yeah, so that was Pete Hegseth. Thanks for drowning him out. We need to drown him out. He was reading from
2: Matilda. Yeah, he started to repeat himself. The video looked right. I was like, oh, it's over.
1: No, yeah, but he was reading from a teleprompter, and I was getting a headache. So that's not how he talks with his buddies at his mansion. He's talking like, you know, give me that beer. Give me that beer guy. He looks like a beer drinker. So, and he probably works out at 6 o'clock in the morning. So Pete Hegseth, Department of War guy, announced that the Pentagon will annually screen every service member 30 and older for testosterone deficiency. And they folded that into their existing mandatory health assessment. So people under 30 can volunteer for testing too. There's a lot of things I want to say about this. We don't have that much time, but he branded it as the high T department, and he's framing it around lethality, being lethal, and keeping their troops at their biological high level, multifunctional foundation, great for combat readiness, and part of a broader recent push. It's including new fitness tests and grooming standards. So what they're doing is, what I foresee this happening is, they're looking to enhance the human body in order for them to have a super soldier. And he's looking to have a super soldier that looks like him. So I see what they're doing is they're going to form a pill. They're going to produce a pill. When they produce this pill, they're going to start or shot or protocol. They're going to start giving it to their troops. And then they already have major discriminatory practices in the armed services. Major discriminatory practices in the armed services. What I do foresee them doing is making certain areas of the armed services not available for individuals of brown and black culture and race. I can almost sense it. We know this. This is who he is. As a classified racist, we know who Pete Hegseth is. And this is what they're doing. Not only are they going to produce and look at enhancing individuals, right? Not only are they going to produce and look at enhancing just the soldiers, but they're looking at making androids. And they already are making androids. Like RoboCop, the old RoboCop. If anybody's seen the old RoboCop, where they took the guy's head and made the body an actual machine, they're already doing this. They're already testing this out. Already. You know how we know they're testing this out? China just went on record. They have a company called Ultra Tech or Ultra One that has, it's a, it's, you can buy this robot, but there's a robot

0: that you can purchase that is that does the same things a person would do around the house. You can purchase this robot and almost have this your face as the likeness on this robot's body. It's here. It is here. Have you guys heard of the Enhanced Games? The Enhanced Games is nothing but a human body study. Peter Thiel, you know, people who want already see. It's interesting because if you already see a person like LeBron James in a regular season game gliding from the free throw line to dunk a basketball, don't you think you will want to be like him? 6'8", or how about almost 7 feet, and, you know, 260 pounds, running like a gazelle, can run a 4.340, can run a 4.340. Wouldn't you want your children to be like that? And his children are the military. His children are people in the military that want to enhance these people in order for him to be, in order for those people to be super soldiers, so they can put troops on the ground and run amok. Karg Island, they've been trying to take Iran for 40 years, and they know they can't. Iran is mostly desert. You know where Tehran is, the major city in Tehran? It's in the middle of Iran. It's in the middle of the desert. Al, caller, what's up?
1: Well, if they're trying to do that, you should be the definition of what you're trying to promote. And when you look at the Congress, they're old, fat, out of shape. And how somebody who can't even pass an alcohol test going to produce a super soldier? Or if you want to go deeper in history, they want to produce all that. It's like when they was marrying sheep back in the day and they were producing sheep because they had them big old wide hips to breed and marry. I just think it's very funny how these people want to produce all this stuff and they're not even an example of it. You have to be an example of something if you're going to push it and produce it. Just like they say, oh, we want super soldiers. Well, y'all was making sex dolls and sleeping with them. So my thing is, if you're going to produce something, be the definition of it. And there's no Republicans, plural, the definition of super soldiers. Alcoholics, freaking drunks. I ain't going to even say pedophiles. No, hell that. Pedophiles, too. That's their super soldiers right there. And then you brought up China. The United States is dumb as hell to China. Okay, China is for the people. These people are for themselves. So they will never be able to get on the same level as China because they're dumb. How can you think like you come from a cave with a big old bone and think you're going to be able to compete? Look at what they produce. Look at their genes. Look at their bloodline, what they produce. You will never be able to F with China. You will never be able to compete with China when you are a Caucasoid and you think like you come from a cave.
0: Man,
1: that
0: Al,
1: is basic common sense.
0: Al, look, you on fire today. You just wrote a book. I appreciate it.
1: I'm just saying, you got to use common sense. I got to hit it. Let me hang up.
0: All right. We'll see you in a minute, Al. Okay, thank you. Hey, look, yo, this may be real preventative health care. I think that's what Al is saying. This may be real preventative health care for people whose job demands peak performance. Is that a shock? Or is this like ethics dressed up as medicine? Or optics dressed up as medicine? I mean, y'all tell me on the way back, when we come back, I want to hear from y'all. Hit me up on the chat, YouTube, Truth Radio, or 833-212-1017. Let me know what you really think about the high T department and the super soldier and Pete Hesef. You can talk about both of them if you want to when we come back in two.
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6: 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So I hope y'all there. 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And that's not Purple Haze outside. That is actually what? That's wildfire, Canadian wildfire haze. Enlightenment. Talk to me.
7: Hey, so, I don't know, I be in my head and loud.
6: It's okay,
7: so,
6: let it all out.
7: You talking about the super soldier with them pumping testosterone pills in you? That's weird.
6: Yeah.
7: But I'm a boxer, so I automatically thought like, that sounds good. I can use that with boxing. But then again, I also thought about, don't do that. That's the mark of the beast.
6: Mm.
7: What is they pumping into you?
6: Mm.
7: Because, I mean, they tell us in all the movies, y'all trying to do is control us. So what is they going to be doing? And just like you said, they not going to give it to the blacks. They already know we got superpowers, super cell. What y'all trying to, what type of war is y'all trying to start?
6: Because
7: we see the war. We know who's going to win. We know y'all would never be able to win no matter what y'all use.
6: Right.
7: Because at the end of the day, God blessed us with them superpowers out the gate automatically. Yep. So y'all can't win. And just look at the times that we in right now.
6: Yep.
7: They know what they doing, but they never win though. They can build all the super soldiers they want, but they

0: You can't be God.
1: Yeah.
0: You can't be God. You can't be God's chosen people.
1: That's right. That's right. Enlightenment, I appreciate it. Krista, how you doing?
2: Hey, so I'm good. How are you?
1: I'm great. What's up?
2: Nice. So you were talking about the super soldiers and whatnot, right?
1: Yeah.
2: So I was listening to Jazz the other day, and she was actually talking about some of her medical stuff.
1: Mm-hmm.
2: And she was saying, kind of mentioned something about how in the medical field, they kind of like to experiment a little bit with things that they don't like to necessarily tell the Black community to be about.
1: Mm-hmm.
2: And then you just now mentioned something about, talking about like LeBron James and his physique and his skill. I'm curious on if you would think that those two potential things are actually connected when it comes to building a super soldier, kind of taking from one community to put into another while, I mean, excluding out and trying to weed out, as you said earlier, the people of color eventually within like military status.
1: Yeah. I think so. What their goal is to continue to repopulate the, and this is a part of their plan, and like it's red, you know, you can read it, but I think their goal is to extend the life of white America. But I think that this is one of the ways, because the white population has dropped dramatically, and they're making every attempt to repopulate the earth with more white America, I'm saying more white America, meaning the actual philosophy, the principle of white America. There's a number that says roughly 5.6% of men aged 30 to 79 actually have clinical testosterone deficiency. But they didn't say that 5.6% of men aged 30 to 79 have clinical deficiency in the Black community. The Black community has a high level of testosterone. The brown community has a high level of testosterone. Just almost genetically we do. And that can be, you can read that in any research. So hopefully people see that, because you look at the Black and brown communities all over the world, they're continually having babies. They're continually extending their life. They're continually doing things that are out of the ordinary. Robert, what's up?
3: Hey, you know what? It's a Trojan horse, man. I agree with everything that you said.
1: Yep.
3: But you know what they're doing? They're weaving out the transgender, the gays that's in the military from that don't ask, don't tell. That's a sneaky way of getting them out when you're testing for testosterone.
1: Yep.
3: And then also, when they say you can volunteer to get the testosterone testing, that's when they're building their soldiers. Yep. So it's a double-edged sword, man. You know, Esau always find a way to be a cunting hunter. And it's in the Bible, and he's doing just that. And they have to tell us in our face first. And this is their cover-up to say, oh, well, you know, it's for the military so we can have a mighty army. Yeah, when he said we, he didn't say all of America, Black, white, brown, and otherwise. He meant make America great again. They plan that's been all along. But take what you will with that, and we have to listen. When they tell us stuff, they telling us the truth because they have to. It's up to us if we open up our third eye and listen.
1: That's
3: Amen.
1: Right.
3: You brothers have a great day.
1: That's right. Hey, y'all, we are we're at the end of the show. We're at the end of the show, and I didn't even get to the chat. Chat, y'all keep going. Y'all keep going. It's okay. Baybar says, believe Z, they're available. Yes, you go to pick and choose. That's funny. Let them do it. He said, we are the original people, the strongest, the fastest, and the smartest. Yes, you know, this department, these

The government knows. They are very intelligent. They know where, you know, where black people, brown people, people of color are very proud people. We do things that are usually out of the ordinary. We do things that are more pronounced, and joyously we make it popular. Look at hip hop. That's it, y'all. Milwaukee straight up. We just went from Ishtar to testosterone. I mean, we covered the gamut, and we played some dope music. We looked at the haze, and it ain't purple. So there you have it. Go outside, protect yourself. Protect yourself at all costs. Do make every type of protection. Just protect. Well, that's it. We got the best of jazz coming up next on the award-winning Truth 101 Radio. And I'm out. We are out of here. Grapevine E.

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your girl Jazz Tyler. Happy Monday, Truth Nation. It's hot outside, but I won't complain. I think we're all tired of that bipolar Wisconsin weather. Welcome to the Tapped In section with your girl Jazz Tyler. 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Again, that's Tapped In MKE. Shout out to the entire Truth Nation, all of the listeners, all of the viewers. Shout out to everyone who has had an enjoyable weekend. There was a lot of activities going on, a lot of things to do. So again, I'm glad and I hope that you all are safe, had a safe weekend. Thank you so much for joining us today. It's Monday and it's technically Mental Health Mondays in my world. And because you are Truth Nation, I would love to, nothing more than to invite you guys into my world for a chance. So one of the things that I do often with my students is daily affirmations. And shout out to Meech. Meech reminded me that I have yet to do that with you guys. So again, today I just want to invite you into my world and we're going to kick it off with some positive energy, man. It's a lot of things happening in this world when it comes to violence, when it comes to community, when it comes to your jobs. The way that the world is ran, it's not often that we get a chance to just be human beings, right? Because we're programmed to go to work, to wake up, to go to work, to be a mom, be a father, be a child, a sibling, all of the above. So again, let's take this time to just spread some positive energy. So when I do the daily affirmations with my students, especially on days when it's very difficult for me mentally, we say things like, I am great. I won't give up. I am loved. I am all of the above, right? I cannot stop. I am motivated. I am determined. And today, my daily affirmation is I won't give up. And this is one that I tap into often because I've been through so much in my life. And as a spiritual being, as a child of the Creator, I am faced with many different things on a day-to-day basis. And it's not often that people who interact with me take these things into consideration. However, I take what other people go through into consideration. And today I just want to remind myself, but also you guys, to never give up, right? And that sounds so simple. It sounds so cliche. But I need you to really understand what that means, because there are a lot of people out

here who are carrying burdens and wearing shoes that the next person could never walk in. And I am one of them. I am a mother of three. I am divorced. I am doing this alone. I have a daughter who's in college right now, which means she's running up my pockets. I have an adult son. I have a 9-year-old. I'm a daughter, a sibling, a friend, right? So I wear many hats. I'm a teacher to many of students, and then I'm also a radio host. So oftentimes I have to remind myself to never give up, because things are hit. We're hit as human beings. We're hit with multiple things throughout the day to distract us from walking into our purpose and walking into our calling. And it's so easy to just say, I don't want to do it. It's so easy to say, I can't do it anymore. And today, I don't know who I'm talking to, but whoever it is that's listening and that may be going through something, I genuinely want you to know that it gets better in the end, to never give up, because as long as you have breath in your body, as long as you're able to get up physically, you have another chance. Don't give up. You don't understand what the next minute, the next hour, the next day, the next week, the next month, the next year, what it could bring. And give yourself grace. Understand that we are all human beings, and we become overwhelmed with life, not by choice, but because we have to live, and some of us are still surviving. So whatever it is that you have going on in your life, just remind yourself that you are doing the best you can. You know, one of the things that I like to do now is I like to tell myself, this is all I can do, right? If I wake up and I've been blessed with a nice big home, and sometimes I don't have the energy to clean every room, every hardwood floor, every bathroom, anything. But I'll start and I say, this is all I can do today, right? With my children, for whatever reason, they think I'm an ATM. They think I'm the doctor, I'm the mother, I'm the lawyer, I'm the protector, I'm the everything. And I have to tell them and explain to them that today, this is all I can do. Pastor Redante, AKA Mr. Do It to Death, shout out to Pastor Ashford, told me something a couple of years ago that I live by today. And I had to go there mentally today to remind myself that what's in my cup is for me, and what overflows is for everyone else. Jazz has a bad habit of dipping into her cup and giving it to other people. And then when I have nothing left inside, I sit there and wonder, and I play the victim, like, people got to give me what I give them, and I'm not pouring into nobody else who don't pour into me. Well, guess what? What was in my cup to begin with wasn't for them at all. It's what overflows. That's for everyone else. So to those out there who are mothers, fathers, siblings, a child, all of the above, one of the other, never give up. Don't quit. Give yourself some grace. And only do what you can do for that day. That's the important part, right? You only have so much to give. Stop overextending to people and to things. Because at the end of the day, if you aren't together, no one that you take care of will be together. It's important that we understand this, and that as we start our week, which started yesterday technically, but as we start our week, going to work, going to school, going to dealing with family members, whatever it is that you have going on, just always remember that you cannot give up, because someone is dependent on you, right? And that you have to give yourself grace, because you're doing your best. We don't have a blueprint to this thing called life, other than whatever religion you believe in. All we can do is what we were put here to do, and that's to live. So from one mother to another, first and foremost, shout out to all the mothers out there, because

0: We not only are we mothers, we are Black women in America. We wear so many different titles, and we're expected to be strong every day of our lives. We don't get a chance to sit back and say, today I'm tired. I don't want to do anything. I don't want to talk to anybody, right? I don't want to go anywhere. I just want to be me. And oftentimes we don't have those opportunities because life happens. So when you find yourself in a situation to where you are overwhelmed, to where you feel like you are misunderstood, to where you feel like your soul is tired, I need you to take a step back and prioritize yourself. Whatever it is that makes you happy, and not people, because people can't make you happy. You should be happy regardless whether someone is around or not. But whatever it is that you need to do to make sure that you are okay mentally and physically, do that. Because we're so used to being workaholics. We are used to everyone depending on us. And if you are similar to me, you know, I have a poker face. I don't look like what I've been through. I don't look like what I go through. And a lot of times when people say, how you doing? Naturally, we as a people say, oh, I'm cool. I'm good. When deep down, there may be some things going on that we don't necessarily want to talk about. And nothing necessarily has to happen. It's just that we are overstimulated, as the kids say, as the youth say, right? We go through many different things on a day-to-day basis. And sometimes we don't have people to discuss these things with because of trust issues. So again, my daily affirmation for today is I won't give up. And whatever your daily affirmation is, if you are listening to me, whether it's on YouTube, on the app, or in your radio, I want you to silently tell yourself that you won't give up, or whatever affirmation you choose. Just choose one and follow that affirmation for the rest of the day. And tomorrow, come up with another one. All right. Today, we're going to be talking about protecting yourself and protecting your brand. We're talking about reputations, right? What's your reputation look like? Stay tuned. Do not touch that dial. I want to hear from y'all. 833-212-1017. Happy Monday, Truth Nation. We got to take a break to pay some bills. Do not touch that dial. 101.7 The Truth.
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Happy Monday, Troop Nation. Listen, I feel like Samuel L. Jackson in the beginning of the movie Crooklyn, right? When he's sitting at the radio station looking out the window, it's 90 degrees, 100 degrees outside, super hot. Listen, I'll take it. I won't complain. I'm just grateful to be here, and I'm grateful that we are not dealing with the bipolar weather, right? All right, today we are talking about protecting yourself versus protecting your brand, right? Your name, your reputation, your character. And today's question is simple. At what point do you stop reacting and start protecting your reputation? Because sometimes the biggest fight isn't proving someone wrong, but it's making sure that your name stays right and that your name stays tight. I'll be honest, growing up, I've always felt like I had to be twice as good so that I wouldn't be overlooked. And I wasn't trying to be perfect. I just knew that if I made one mistake, it felt like people will remember that instead of all of the hard work that I put in. And there's a lot of pressure that follows that into adulthood. And sometimes we're not reacting because we're emotional, but we're reacting because we are tired of feeling misunderstood, right? Now, at this age, this big grown age, I'm okay with that. I'm okay with being misunderstood primarily because I know that I have favor on my life. I know that everything I've been through has got me to the point where I am now. And at the end of the day, that's all that matters. Once you reach a point of accepting the fact that you are set apart and not lonely, the easier life become, the easier you'll begin to understand that you were and will never be overlooked. You begin to understand that you will never be accepted. You begin to understand that you will always be tested and you will always be misunderstood. You know, sometimes you just got to let a fool be a fool. Sometimes you have to let people be wrong about you. And this is something that I live by. A lot of times when it comes to protecting your brand versus protecting yourself, people don't understand the fine line. And there is a huge difference, right? Your brand is based off of the things that you've accumulated throughout the years as far as your career and who you are and what you project into the world. And protecting yourself is protecting the inner you, the inner child, things that you have been through. And as you become an adult and you work into your career, there's really no way to separate the two because what you do in your work reflects who you are as an individual. It reflects your character, right? So for me, my personal opinion, when we're talking protecting your brand and protecting yourself and we're talking reputations, we have to understand where it starts. And it starts from where you come from, right? What neighborhood do you come from? What city do you come from? Who were your parents? What did your family do? That's legacy. And we talk about legacy often. Me growing up, my reputation initially started based off of who my parents were, right? My parents are very known, always have been known in the street life and the nightlife. So everything was always based off of that so-and-so daughter, you know, that so-and-so daughter. So I never had a chance as a child to even build my own brand because I was known for being the daughter of two people who are known. And as I became older, I didn't understand the importance of branding and protecting your reputation.

expectation because I was never taught that, right? I come from a background of that not many women come from, you know, that I know, right? I didn't go to Ivy League. I didn't grow up colleges. I didn't grow up in the suburban area. I actually beat the odds. So similar to a lot of hip hop artists that you guys are familiar with, in which that's how I started as a music artist. I am that. I come from the trenches. I come from the mud. I come from the dirt. I was never given anything. Everything that I have in my life, I had to work for. And a lot of people have this perception that just because you look how you look or you move how you move, that things are given to you easily. And that's simply not the case, right? I put in a lot of work to make sure that I can get to where I am. And that all started with how I was perceived by other people and how I build my reputations, right? Now, letting people be wrong about you is something that took me some time to get used to, right? You have to allow people to be wrong about you, because one thing's for sure and two things for certain. People will understand who you are once you are no longer present. The minute that you choose to step away from a person or a situation, I guarantee you, with all 10 fingers lifted high, that they will understand exactly who you are and what it is that you bring to the table, right? And if they played a part in any way that could potentially diminish your reputation or your character, they was never with you to begin with, right? My whole life, I have been in situations where people have taken advantage of me, even as a child. And once I became an adult, I learned how to play dumb. I learned how to understand that someone else's perception of me is not my reality, right? And when you build this type of mind frame, it puts you in, it forces you into your own box, into your own world. Because now you have to separate yourself from all of the limitations that people have placed upon you. And I have children who have things inside of them. I know I have something inside of me. I know that I shine differently than other people. Not in the sense of flashy, because I'm not a flashy person. But what's inside of me shines differently than a lot of people that I'm around, a lot of people that I know. And I understand that. And when you understand that, you have to have a certain level of confidence, a certain level of certainty about yourself, because if you don't, the deceit creeps in from the enemy, and then that's when things begin to unravel, right? People can see you for who you are as a child. That's why I always say, one thing I've learned growing up was, if they don't like my mama, they don't like her kids. I'm a firm believer in that. And it don't necessarily mean they don't like her because she did something to them. It means that they don't like who she is as a person. So, and I'm the same way with my children. I know what my children have inside of me. So I'm very protective of myself and my family. And I know what we possess and what we carry. And a lot of times people don't like you because of your reputation. Because you have a reputation of, when you walk in a room, you walk like God sent you. You have a reputation of, I'm going to take charge and get things done whether you get it done or not. And sometimes that offends people. And guess what? I'm okay with that. I'm okay with it because I trust my vision. I trust who I am. I trust my discernment. I know what I am capable of. I no longer stand in a position to where I have to prove myself to anyone or anything. Because I put in a lot of work. And sometimes people will diminish your character and reputation because they understand who you are and the power that you hold. And if you do not walk into these rooms like God sent you, if you do not walk into these rooms like you know who you are, people gonna play on your top every single time. Every single time. I used to always care about what people thought of me. And in some ways, today it matters because that's how I build relationships, right? But now I do it in a way where I allow people to be wrong about me because I've accepted the fact that I'm not here to prove anything to anyone on this earth. Better yet, I've accepted the fact that

want, because they don't even pay my bills. Your thoughts do not pay my bills. Your thoughts do not feed my family. Your thoughts does not dictate my character. It does not dictate who I am and what I represent and what I stand for. And if you knew that better, you'd do better. Because if you knew who I was, and I'm not talking accolades, but I'm talking spiritually, right? If you knew who I was, you would...

0: does not dictate who they are and who they're going to be. And for the person on the receiving end, if you're a person like me, I want you to doubt me. I want you to talk bad about me. I want you to do all of the above, because the moment I step into, fully into who I am, you're going to wish you would have treated me a little differently. And that's how you got to address people. You have to make them wish they would have treated you differently, because they don't understand who you are. I've spent so many years around people who meant me no well. And there's others who know who I am, and there's others who's been around me who understand who I am and allow me to be around these people and to make these mistakes because they were afraid of what I might become. But guess what? I'm here. So the jokes is on you. And you have to carry yourself the same way. Your reputation, people like to say all the time, I don't care what people think. I do. I only care about what people think to me about me when it comes to the people that matters. Right? If it's someone else, it doesn't matter. But to the people that matters and the people who I help and I assist, that matters to me. I care about what my children think. I care about what my family think. I care about what my students think. I care about what my friends think. I care about what those I love, those who I love, I care about what they think about me. Because this is my legacy. This is what I'm building. And when it's time for me to be gone, I want to be known for certain things. And when you have people who feel a way about your anointing or your favor, they will do everything possible to damage your reputation. And this is not, I'm not saying that this is happening or anything like that, but this is something I'm passionate about. Because I've seen oftentimes a lot of great people I know personally who are regular civilians and celebrities, where people have opinions about them and people put out content for clickbait or have conversations in a negative manner because they feel a way, not knowing that they are purposely putting their mouth on somebody. And that comes with consequences and repercussions. All right. Today we are talking reputation and character. I want to hear from you. 833-212-1017. It's your girl Jazz Tyler. We got to go to break. Do not touch that down, man. We about to get live. I need y'all to blow these phone lines up. Comment in the chat. 101.7 The Truth.
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10: Truth, it's your girl Jazz Tyler. We are live and direct. Happy Monday. It's Mental Health Mondays, and I got some stuff I want to get off my chest to all the Truth Nation that's listening out there, right? Today we are talking reputation and character, right? Why your reputation is important, why your brand is important, and why you cannot separate the two. So inside of that, as a woman who has been in many different arenas, one thing I know for sure is that first impressions is everything, right? We hear people say oftentimes, don't judge a book by its cover. But the truth is, first impressions matter. People decide whether they trust you before they really know you. Your handshake, your attitude, your consistency, your reputation starts before your resume. Okay? I want to ask y'all, Truth Nation, when someone hears your name, what do they think? I want to hear from you. 833-212-1017. Shout out to the chat. Not Really a City Girl says, good evening, Jazz. I hope you are having a great day. Thank you so much for tuning in. Epic Moves Milwaukee says, who is that snapping? Okay, Queen, I feel what you're saying, and you got to know that. Javon Mitchell says, what it do, Jazz? Very deep. Absolutely. Thank you so much. Thank you to everyone who is tapping in today. Again, we are talking reputations and brand, what that means to you. You know, from my personal experience, the reality is no matter how much work you put in, there's going to be one person who's going to dictate how they feel about you based off of not even an encounter that they had, but just who you are, right? There's going to be one person who's going to put time and effort into misunderstanding you so that they can create a false narrative and benefit from your downfall, right? So first impressions are everything, but they are very dangerous. If you don't know who you are as a person, you can potentially show up in the room with the mask and you do it subconsciously, right? Primarily because you just want people to know that you got a good heart and that you're genuine. But the truth of the matter is no one cares. No one cares. No one cares that you're genuine. No one cares that you work hard. No one cares that you put in a lot of work. They don't care about any of that. All people care about is how they can benefit from whatever it is that you have to offer. Okay? When people first meet me, they automatically assume that I'm a child because I look young.

and I sound young. So people try to test me, you know? That's why I walk into every room certain about who I am. I walk in every room knowing that I'm beautiful on the inside and out. And sometimes that's a problem. I've been through many trials and tribulations in my life, but I don't look like what I've been through. And to some people, that's a liability. I'm a liability because I see through BS. I'm a liability because you can't play me. I'm a liability because I come with a pure heart and understanding, non-judgmental, unconditional love. These are the things that I come with no matter what it is, no matter what type of relationship it is, because that's how God made me, right? To some people, I appear timid and quiet. All of the examples that I'm giving are people perception of me. Again, that has nothing to do with me. Your perception of me is not my reality. I am who I am because of the things that I've been through. My reputation is my reputation because of the things that I've been through. Right? What you think about me don't matter unless you are a person who matters. The things that you create, the narrative that people create about you, should not matter unless it matters. You have to develop thick skin. You have to understand that it is greater than a name brand. It is greater than what you drive in. It is greater than who you're standing next to. It's greater than all of the above. There is something simply inside of people that cannot be bought and paid for. That is your reputation, your heart, your morals, your character, your integrity. What you stand for is your reputation. And that is going to dictate how you show up and how other people show up for you. That is going to dictate how successful you become. It's going to dictate a lot. You can have a great character. You can have a great reputation and people still not like you. That's the point of not proving yourself to people, right? For a long time, it's crazy because, shout out to Homer, man. I love Homer Blow so much because it was in this very moment that I'm about to explain that made me look at myself the way that the world did. I grew up as a very quiet child in elementary, right? I wasn't really outspoken. I wasn't really, you know, like, I'm not going to say I wasn't strong. I was an introvert. Everything that I've been through, I held it inside of me because I felt like I trusted myself enough to talk to myself, to talk to God and say, whatever it is that I'm feeling, I don't have to discuss it with other people. I've been a problem solver since day one. You understand? I've been solving my own problems since I was 4 or 5 years old. By the time I reached 9, I started becoming, you know, due to the situation with my mom being a single parent, I was raising my siblings. At 9, I was changing diapers and babysitting and making bottles. So I've been a caretaker my whole life. And by the time I became a teenager, all of that was built up inside of me, I looked at how people talk stuff about my mom, my dad, good and bad, right? I looked at people who felt the way towards me, even family members. And I couldn't even tell you why. I'm just a kid. But when I got older, when I became a teenager and I started studying and I started researching, I understood that it was because of who my parents was, their reputations, and it was because of who I am inside. So I started to feed off of that and I became more boisterous, which is why I got into the music industry, right? I want people to know me not because of what I come from, just because of what I come from, but because of who I am and the things that I have done. So I ended up hanging around people who meant me no good. People who had not necessarily the best reputations, but I didn't understand that at the time. I didn't understand that there's power in proximity. Who you align yourself with and who you deal with on a day-to-day basis can affect your reputation and your brand. Not necessarily your character unless you conform into a person that you aren't. But who you are affiliated

0: somebody with can most definitely affect your reputation, right? So back then it used to be a saying of like, I got friends of all kind. It doesn't matter what they do. I don't do what they do. I got a friend that strip. I got a friend that scam. I got a friend that's a teacher. I got a friend. Listen, it matters. It matters. What your friends do and the people that you're around and what your family do, it matters. If you are careful and you are concerned about your reputation, I don't want somebody around me who's not built like me. Because if a situation happens, they're not going to know how to move or how to pivot. I need you to be built a certain way because I do have a reputation. I need you to be built a certain way because of my character and my integrity and what it is that I stand for. Whether or not you understand it, it's something completely different. But at the end of the day, my reputation matters because the legacy I'm building for my children matters. And I get offended. Not just when people attack my reputation, but when they attack other people's reputations, especially when you have never had a conversation with this person. See, I'm a very private person. I allow people to think what they think and say what they say because at the end of the day, I'm not in this battle to fight it. The person I serve, the being I serve is, and I stand on that 10 toes. I've never had to open my mouth the past couple of years to defend myself because God has always defended me. And if you don't think you think I'm lying, do your research. Go back and look at people who have mistreated me and see where they are in their life. You can even see how they look. They look a mess. Okay? I'm not one to be played with, and you shouldn't be one to be played with either. What you say about people matters. And I've had to learn that as well. I used to be, in my 20s, I was very opinionated. Even in my early 30s, I was very opinionated. I would say how I feel because I wanted people to understand how authentic I was, right? But sometimes it's not necessary. And sometimes the things that you say can be in a manner where you want to help that person, but it's taken a different way. You have to watch what you say about people. You have to watch what people say about you because it matters. The wrong reputation can cost you your job. It could cost you your marriage. It could cost you your relationship. It can cost you your relationship with your children, family, and friends. So for anyone who says, I don't care about what people think about me, you are a lie. You are a lie because it matters. If you didn't care what nobody thought about you, you wouldn't be on that job. Because I guarantee you, you code switching. I guarantee you when you walk into your job, you put that mask on and you do what you got to do because you what them people think about you matters. So you need to have that same behavior in the community. You need to have that same behavior when it comes to your friends, your family, everybody else. It matters. Right? It's nothing nobody can do about your reputation but you. People going to talk. People going to feel how they feel. It is what it is. We got to go to break. Do not touch that dial. We talking reputations. You versus you. Because ain't nobody else in the way.
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0: reputations, right? Reputation. Now, we all know in the social media world, the news, the radio, there are so many comments and opinions about other people, what they do, how they do it. And a lot of times when people become opinionated, they have no idea how their opinions and their comments damages people's reputations, no matter if they know the person or not, right? Now, getting into the reputation piece, we've talked about understanding where it stems from. You know, how does reputation start? It starts from where you come from, who your family is, you know, all of these type of things. And that then as you become older, you begin to build your reputation up. And at the end of the day, there's no blueprint for it. But to any parents or anyone who's around the youth, what I will say is, please start explaining to them the importance of reputation. Even your friends, right? It matters. All of that stuff matter, man. I want to hear from you, 833-212-1017. You versus you. We talking reputations and character today. We got a caller on the line. Al, are you there?
1: I'm here. Well, you know, I had a friend kind of like come for my reputation, but it really didn't like get me upset because they drive a Sonata. So I know they have some trials and tribulations and things of that nature. And some, you know, sometimes they want the Reese's and pieces that you give off your body. But it really doesn't really, it didn't really get me upset because I know who I am. And if somebody says something, I'm like, okay, so what? But I have my way of getting back. But what I said for the friend who tried to come for my reputation, I'm just going to F their fiance. Because everything they won't do for them, they're going to do for me. And I know I can get it. And if they got a wife, I'm going to get that too. And I might get their cousin pregnant just for the hell of it. I'm old school. I played a game a long time. And when it's good, nobody talks. And when people have a lot of secrets, they are already tarnished, just like their mouthpiece. That's why nobody wants it, and that's why they move in the dark. But when it's good, they know it's good. So I don't really get mad about that. Because, see, everything, when people try to tarnish your reputation, that's because they're wore out. Like that's a prostitute right. In a whorehouse. She ain't no good, and her lips is gone, and she has no walls. So you have to play it on a bigger game. So if they talk, let them talk. Because a lot of times they talking because they really want you, but you don't want them.
0: Absolutely.
1: And you can't do nothing with spoiled milk. And you can't do nothing with rotten vegetables. Y'all wouldn't even flush them down the toilet. So you got to let them sit like old urine in an abandoned house, where when you come down the block, you can smell the stink and the stench from half of the block. So all I can say is keep on living.
0: That's it.
1: So y'all be all right and have a good day. Have a buzz ball.
0: Thank you so much, Al. Thank you so much. Shout out to the chat. Shout out to Al, too. You know, I don't condone a lot of stuff, but, you know, I was Petty LaBelle at one point in time. So, Al, I feel you. The old me feel you. I don't know about the new one, but the old me feel you. You dig? Shout out to the chat. Epic Moves Milwaukee says, one's reputation is everything. Unfortunately, there's a culture in our community that models a representation as something similar to one who is incarcerated. This is true. They also said we should not walk around like we are supposed to scare others so they fear us. It really hurts the fabric of the community and the feeling of being in a safe environment, which creates what it creates. Shout out to Madi in the chat. Happy Monday. Thank you so much for checking in. We are talking reputations right now. I used to have a reputation of being a crash out. Believe it or not. I thank God for growth. Won't he do it? Hallelujah. Yes. When I was in my 20s, I didn't understand mentally how to deal with the things that I had been through and the trauma I had been through. I just know that my patience was short. And I grew up in a

family that was older. My grandmother was probably in her 70s or 60s when I was born. You know what I'm saying? My aunts are all in their 70s. My parents are old. So my entire family was older. So there was a certain level of respect. You don't overtalk people. You don't do certain things. When men is talking, they in one room. When women are talking, they're in another room. And I applied those same principles to my life. So when I became an adult and I started to maneuver in the world, I realized that not everybody was taught the same way. And I began to take that personally because I was in such a subjective mind frame. I felt like it was a personal attack on me. Like, do you not know that you treat me a certain way? Makes me feel disrespected. To other people, they would say, you tripping, you bugging, you doing too much. But not to me. Because my character and my morals were a certain way. So I had the reputation of, man, listen, don't get her started. Don't get her started. A lot of people, they dealt with me. A lot of people didn't want to deal with me. But it was one person who changed my perspective, and that was Homer Blow. And shout out to Blow. I remember when I was, this is when I was at the, almost at the height of my career in music, right? It's over about 15 years ago, maybe over 15 years ago. And Homer, he took me to the side. He said, Jazz, if you don't stop popping off the way you do, you gonna end up in jail like Remy Ma. And he wasn't saying it in an industry tone or in a way that was like he wished that upon me, but he said it to get my attention so that I would understand the things that I would have to face going forward if I did not protect who I was in my reputation. I didn't want to be viewed as like what someone in the chat said, as someone that you had to fear. I didn't want to be viewed as someone who would pop off or who did not have self-control. However, my environment, my circumstances, my trials and tribulations are the very things that have made me that way. And once I took myself away from the world and I started to heal and go through the things that I needed to go through on my own, I realized that it was okay to grow and that I had formed a new reputation, a reputation of, guess what? You don't got to like me, baby. You don't got to love me, but you gonna respect me. And why you gonna respect me? Because Jazz gets it done. All right? You one call, that's all. David Gruber. You need something done? Call Jazz. She'll get it done. And I wanted that reputation because I wanted people to understand that I cared about them and what it is that they were trying to do. And that I can be dependable because I never had anyone to depend on. So I was trying to be a reflection of everything that I wanted. And what I've noticed in that process, especially moving back home, is that people set limitations on you. People push you. They will put you in a position purposely to prove that you're not who you say you are. They will put you in a position so that someone else can say, I told you. She's talking about she changed. She's talking about she ain't the person she used to be. She don't kick it how she used to kick. That's a lie. I had to understand that. I had to take a step back and understand that there are people literally who will come towards you just so that they can damage your reputation and try and make you out as a liar. So when we're talking reputations and we're talking brands, A, it's okay to grow. I'm not who I used to be, and I'm okay with that. And if you're not okay with it, kick rocks. You don't have to be around. People like to hold you at a certain step. Oh, yeah, I know her. Yeah, she used to be popping off. She used to this, that. You don't know me. You ain't been around me in 10, 15, 20 years. You don't know me. You ain't been around my children, my family, or no. You don't know me. People are allowed to grow. So for anyone out there who feel like there's people around you who consistently try to trigger you to get a reaction out of you so that they can benefit off of not making themselves look like a liar to someone else, remove them. It's okay. I promise you it's okay.

0: People are always going to have something to say, but it is okay to be not who you was. There is pleasure and beauty in being able to say that I have a testimony. There is pleasure and beauty in being able to say, yeah, I used to be this way, but right now I'm not that person no more. And I'm okay with that. And if you're not okay with it, I still love you. I just can't rock with you. But I'm going to be who I'm going to be. And if that's too much for you, if you benefit off of who I used to be, it's only evidence that you need not to be around me. It's only evidence. You ever run into somebody you haven't seen in years and they get to bringing up stuff from back in the day? Listen, oh man, you remember that one time? No, I don't remember. I'm sorry. I don't remember. And I'm not going to stick around for you to try to make me remember. Because that person does not exist. But you can get to know who I am today. And if you don't want to, kick rocks. It's okay. But I'm going to be who I'm going to be because growth is a part of my reputation. I want to hear from you, 833-212-1017. We got to go to break. Do not touch that dial. It's your girl, Jazz Tyler, 101.7 The Truth.
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2: 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Truth Nation, what's the word, man? We are talking you versus you, right? We're talking character, reputation, all of the above. And before we went to break, we were talking about how people try and hold you to who it is that you used to be because they are afraid of who you've become. They don't like the new reputation. They don't like what you stand for. Therefore, they will purposely trigger you so that they can benefit off of the lie. There is no other way for them to benefit, right? They have to benefit off of the lie. Shout out to the chat. Madi says, Black women has to figure out great things on their own. You are absolutely right. And now that I'm older, I understand that it's not by default, but it's by the way that society has raised us. We are forced to figure things out on our own. Mile the Elephant says, rational growth will make you stand taller than your circle if that circle does not contribute to that growth. Do you understand? 10 toes. Absolutely. 10 toes. I've never allowed anything or anyone to get in the way of me growing. And it's not just because of my career or just my reputation, but I have children and I love myself enough to know that I can be whatever it is that I want to be. So I've never allowed other people and how they feel about my journey dictate who I am. Because a lot of the times, see, you can tell a lie. Like Chairman Fred said, you can tell a lie, but sometimes you got to let the lie sit and see what flies attract to it. You understand? You can say whatever it is that you need to say. But what Tupac say, you and I know what's going on, right? I know all y'all from way back. You and I know what's going on. You can tell a lie all you want to, because at the end of the day, the people that love me, that protects my reputation or your reputation, they should automatically be standing up for you when you're not in them rooms. And if they not, that's just another person that you got to get off your list. That's another person that you have to move around, right? You have to. I am so tired of running into people who live in the past about who I used to be or who they used to be. Because it lets me know that you still ain't on my level. You weren't even on my level back then. But you still coming to me about some stuff that has nothing to do with nothing, because that's the only way that you can relate. And again, at the end of the day, people tend to forget that just because they have a certain memory of you or a certain view of you, that is not the world's perception, right? I tell people all the time, it's people I will first meet in a business setting, or if someone I will meet, you know, from a friend of a friend, and they'll say, oh, yeah, I know so-and-so. You know, yeah, I heard some great things about you. Okay, that's nice. But what I'm telling you out the horse's mouth is, you don't have to ask nobody about me. And if you do, understand that you may get multiple different stories or versions depending on who you're asking, because my loyalty is not the same with everybody. So reputation matters, but it also doesn't matter to a certain degree, because people are going to explain how they feel based off their interaction with you. If you play me a certain way, but you don't know that I know, and I begin to treat you a certain way, I'm almost positive if someone walks up to you, you're going to say, man, I don't like her. She did. She

0: bad she da da da da. Now the rebuttal should be, well, what did you do to make her do those things? And then you can go to another person and they can say, do you know Jazz? Oh man, listen, that's a powerful woman right there. She valid. They can say all of these positive things. But again, the same rules apply. There's no biases. That's based off of whatever interaction that I've had with them. That's based off of how they treated me. So reputation can fluctuate depending on who you're talking to, which is why it's so important on how you treat people. You treat the janitor and the CEO the same because you just never know. That's why I'm big on how you treat people. Is my delivery correct all the time? Not necessarily, but it's not disrespectful. I mean, well, my heart is pure. My heart is genuine. But at the end of the day, you'll get different stories depending on when these people were around. It's people that I'm sure are the truth listeners, Truth Nation. You can't tell me it's somebody around you right now or in that has access to you right now that you knew from back then, and maybe y'all just rekindled the friendship or relationship, and they constantly are bringing up things that you used to do or because they're living it. Listen, that's not you. Don't let nobody play you out your position. Don't let nobody tell you that you are who you used to be when you put in so much work, 10 toes, sleepless nights. You've done everything to be somebody different. And people will try to trick you out your position and trigger you into making you believe that you are who you aren't, that you aren't who you are. They literally will send other people. They would do numerous of things just to get a reaction. Just to say, man, I knew it. I knew it was a lie. Or so they can go back and tell whoever it is they told the lie to that you are who you are and that they purposely did something so that that person can see, right? At the end of the day, again, these are not the people that you need to be around. Shout out to the chat. Madi said, people don't like me. Haters are motivators. I laugh. All the way to the bank, literally. I sit in my baby mansion laughing. Listen.
1: Rich gang.
0: When people come to me, you know what? I can't even say that no more. Because I done scared them all away. When people used to come to me, so-and-so said this. Oh, for real? All right. Call me tomorrow and let me know what they say too. You said, yeah. All right, cool. I don't care. Because you ain't walked a mile in my shoes. You don't talk to me on a daily basis. You don't understand my mind. You don't understand why I move the way I move. I don't care. It does not matter. You can say you know me and ain't been around me for 10, 15 years. People love to do that. I know this person. I went to high school. What? We was kids. You don't know me. You ain't been around me. You have not been around me to see my growth, but you have been around me to trigger me, to put me in a position to where you can say that I have not grown. And that's why you have to be removed. That's why you have to keep it pushing, because at the end of the day, my reputation matters. My reputation matters because this is how I eat. This is how I feed my children. But most importantly, because my character is solid, right? We have to allow people to grow. That is the beauty of life. The beauty of life is being able to see a person at who they was and who they currently are. And now you're able to see who they're going to become. And you need to be careful. You need to be careful because God has a way of taking a nobody and turning them into somebody. It's a lot of people, the people y'all love idolizing people. Right? Y'all love y'all celebrities, the people y'all look up to. We was talking about it last week. Oprah on there talking about Whitney, but she used to be dragging that wagon all up and down Burlaw Street, her and Gail, little fast tail. But you ain't told that though. Everybody got a story. She wanted to talk about Whitney and how she fell off the stage. Well, what was you doing on 8th & Burlaw back in the day, Oprah? Huh? What was you doing? Everybody got a story. I don't care how much money they got. I don't care what they look like. I don't care what they drive. Everybody has a story. And you have to be okay with a

0: allowing people to be who they are, right? Because if you don't, you'll find yourself being stuck. You'll find that you'll have a reputation like homeboy. Shout out to Tyron Turner on Belly. He was eating a banana. What'd he say? Yeah, I don't like that. I don't like that. He said the people's on him. He said, I don't like that. You're going to turn into a hater. And that's going to be your reputation. If you knew better, you would do better. Stop damaging people's reputations. Stop putting your mouth on people when you have no idea what these people have been through. Because if you don't, you're going to have a reputation as a hater. And it ain't no coming back from that, because nobody want to deal with somebody like that. People are allowed to grow. And for those who are listening, to all of the YouTubers, to the people who got their radio turned on, hear me loud and clear. Don't let nobody trick you out your spot because you ain't who you used to be. Matter of fact, put the dog back in you and let them know what time it is, because they've been playing on your top. Oh, you think it's sweet? No, I'm not going to react the way you want me to, but what I am going to do is cut you off since you think it's sweet. Let me show you who I am. You know who I was, but let me show you who I am. Because who I am now is so slick, you couldn't touch me if you tried to. Nothing you can say or do can get to me. Nothing they can say or do can get to you, because you are who you are. I want to hear from you, Truth Nation. We talking us versus us, because ain't no competition. We are our own competition. How important is reputation to you? 833-212-1017. Do not forget to hit that like and subscribe button on YouTube. I want to hear from y'all. We got to go to break to pay some bills. It's your girl, Jazz Tyler. Tap in.
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Jazz Tyler, we are live and direct, and we are talking reputations, man. Us versus us, right? What grinds your gears when somebody talks about reputation or when they misrepresent reputation? Shout out to the chat. Epic Moves MKE say, yes, just make sure you write your own story. Don't let someone else tell you who you are or dictate what the script of your story reads. And I'm glad you said that, because that brings me into the next discussion as it pertains to reputation, protecting your name. How far will you go to protect your name, right? I used to want to address everything somebody had to say. Then I became burnt out. And then it was mentally challenging and tiring, because by the time I realized that they was a fool, I had already become a fool because I started to act a fool. There's different ways you can protect your name. You don't have to protect your name by being reactionary. Shout out to Chairman Fred Hampton Jr., because he's the one who actually, for the past 15 years, has walked me through the process of making sure that I don't become a reactionary person, that I'm no longer reactionary to where when people say or do things that it bothers me or gets under my skin, right? So now how do I protect my name? I protect my name by continuing to be me and showing up as me, because that's going to be the opposite of what whoever, if someone says something negatively about you, the best thing you can do is prove them wrong by doing the opposite. So now I protect my name by showing up as myself, right? So if ever there is someone who has anything negative to say about me, when I show up, the person I'm showing up to gonna be like, man, listen, I ain't trying to hear nothing you talk about. That woman was nothing but genuine to me. That woman was nothing but nice, kind to me, right? That's all you can do. That's really how you protect your name. You don't protect your name by giving people what it is that they're looking for, right? It's important because your name opens doors, and sometimes your reaction closes them. I have walked myself out of rooms that I could have been in. I've walked myself out of situations when I was younger because my mentality was, I got to protect my name by saying what's on my mind. I have to protect my name by going to confront. See, I was the pull-up queen. A lot of people like to, I don't come from the era of internet. I come from the era of, I'm going to pull up on you. You got something to say about me, I'm going to pull up on you, right? I don't do that no more, because that's being reactionary, and that's what people want you to do. So now how I move is, first and foremost, in

And to my Truth Nation, this is what I'm telling y'all, right? Listen, I'm also a consultant, so a lot of stuff I'm giving y'all is for the free. So just take heed, because I love y'all in real life. In all seriousness, this has worked for me. When someone says something negative about me to someone else, the first thing I analyze is not the person who said it, but the person who's receiving it. Because as they say, why did the person who said it feel comfortable telling you in the first place? What about you made them so comfortable to where they felt like they can come to you and talk to me about a certain, talk to you about me in a certain manner? Once I figured that part out, then I began to analyze the person talking. Now, the person who mentioned the negative response, who said something negatively about me, I have to determine in my mind if they're worth addressing based off of how, if I even care about them. Because if I don't care about you, what you says has absolutely no, you don't live rent-free in my headspace. So you can say whatever you want. I'm not going to go the lengths to protect my name to somebody who means absolutely nothing. If it's somebody I care about, we're going to keep it 100. Let's talk about it. It doesn't matter how hard the conversation is. It doesn't matter what. I'm willing to address it all. And then this is what we're going to do. And I learned this from my sister. Shout out to my OG, Trina, my blood sister, right? And my brother Goody. Because they said this a couple of years ago on the phone during the situation. And I'm like, yo, I feel you. I'm going to start doing that. Don't call me telling me what nobody said about me, because I'm going to call them on three-way. Don't come up to me in person telling me what nobody said about me, because I'm going to pull up on them with you on the passenger side. All right. They said what? We all going to talk about it. We all going to address it. Right? You can't call me with it. Because I want them in a room too. Only if I care. That's how I protect my name. I protect my name by protecting that bag. I protect my name by showing up for the people that love me and care about me. I protect my name by making sure that I am true to me. Making sure that when I go to bed at night, I can sleep. That when I look myself in the mirror, I don't feel a way about myself. That's how I protect my name, because as long as I know who I am, it does not matter. Again, as we stated at the top of the hour, your perception of me is not my reality. At the end of the day, my name is all I have, because that's my legacy. You want your name when it enters room. You want your name in a room before you enter. And you want it to be a star. See, some people want to be, I want everybody to love. If everybody loves you, you're not doing something right. If everybody loves you and everybody has something good to say about you, you're not doing something right. And I don't mean the naysayers, the ones that's gossiping based off some stuff that they heard, or even if they felt like they was around to experience it, it doesn't matter, because you don't know what's inside my head. You don't know this playbook, baby, and I got a lot of game. You understand? I give bait for a living. Just to see what you gonna do with it. Play me like I'm a fool if you want to. You gonna learn something today. I promise you is. You gonna learn something today. I protect my name because that's my legacy. I protect my name by being who it is that God wanted me to be. I can't be anything else. I can't be anything other. In the words of Allen Iverson, everybody else is taken. Why would I want to be somebody else when everybody else is taken? I'm protecting my name by staying true to myself. And I suggest you do the same thing. I suggest you do the same thing. Don't get caught up in the hype, man. Don't get caught up in what people have to say all the time. Because half of the time, you never know what it is that they're going through. And as long as it's not affecting you, your paycheck, or what you got going on, it should not matter. It should not matter. I've been in so many situations throughout the careers and arenas to the point where there has been people, not a lot of people, but there has been people who felt the way about me because I am simply because I am who I am. Not because I've done anything to them, but because they have insecurities within themselves. They have personal.

issues and mental health issues that you can't even begin to understand. And their job is, when they feel like you are a threat, they have to damage your character and reputation. They have to play games to put you in the middle of some nonsense because, A, that's what they're used to, and B, because they want to damage your reputation. And the only way they can do that, the only way they can succeed is if they do that. And I used to always try to protect my name. I didn't say that. I didn't do that. Until I realized I am always going to be a person who is going to be misunderstood because I'm set apart. I'm not lonely. I'm set apart. I don't fit in. And I'm okay with that. And you have to understand that too. When you have a calling on your life, when you're anointed, the only reputation that matters is how God views you. Real talk. Because when God views you a certain way, the doors will open for you. And everybody else who has that heart will begin to understand who you are and they'll accept you for who you are. That's what it means to have. I'm worried about my reputation with the creator. I'm not worried about my reputation with certain people who ain't got a pot to piss in or a window to throw it out of. Got the nerves to be sitting up here talking about other people and what they got going on. What do you got going on? The next time somebody comes to you with some mess, I heard this. Okay, why was you listening? What do you have going on in your life to where you even have the time to open your mouth and put your mouth on somebody's paws? Let me know.

0: because a fool's job is to be a fool. Number two, another reason why I don't address stuff that I could is because of my family. I have relatives that love me that did 35 in a pen, 15 in a pen. And I'm not going to put them in my situation to send them back to jail for life because of what somebody said about me. So I move a certain way because deep down I know what can happen based off somebody putting their mouth on me or damaging my reputation. So instead, I choose to step back. I don't address everything. I don't react to everything. I play dumb a lot. It just is what it is. At the end of the day, I can't tell you how to live your life. I can't tell you how to deal with situations where people are talking in a negative manner of you. What I can tell you to do that works for me, I can give you this advice. I promise you, it's no greater feeling than when you know someone is trying to tarnish your character and all you can do is sit back and laugh. And let's get some accountability going too. Because we're going to have some people out here that's like, yeah, people be, this person was talking about me. They was saying this and that. They was hating on me, man. Wasn't nobody hating on you. Them was facts, nigga. You broke. You broke. You ain't got nothing. Girl, you broke too. All you doing is sitting in your house on Instagram trying to be an Instagram model, but you ain't got no, you sleeping on an air mattress. You broke. That ain't hating. That's a fact. Let's be clear. We're talking about facts. We're not talking about people who are delulu. Hello. People who are delusional and think that you're just creating things out of the air. No, we're talking facts. There is no greater feeling than for somebody to come to me and tell me somebody's trying to diminish my reputation. No greater feeling than to, why? Because all I can do is laugh and go about my business. I'm going to laugh and go about my business. You know why? Because I know you're going to have to come see about me. Not in a physical altercation, but I'm going to make it that way. I'm going to work so hard to where you're going to be mad. You got to rock with me. Yeah. Let's talk about it. Reputation, 833-212-1017. It's your girl, Jazz Tyler. Do not touch that dial. We about to go to break. 101.7 The Truth.
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11: 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But how much of your reputation actually dictates who you are? For me, before we went to break, we was talking about it, right? I've learned to not address everything that was sent to destroy my peace, especially if I know that this individual have no idea when it comes to anything about me, right? And sometimes you have to be real with yourself, man. You got to pick your battles. You have to pick your battles. I realize peace has become more valuable than proving somebody wrong. It becomes more valuable because guess what? Those who are around you that truly love you, they know who you are. You don't have to prove anything to them. Why would I go out of my way choosing this battle to go up against somebody who don't know nothing about me or where I come from or how I am? If you want to play in my face, play in my face. You're the one that's going to receive the consequences in doing so. That's you. That don't have nothing to do with me. At the end of the day, it's more peace in realizing that you don't have to prove somebody wrong. Let them be wrong. Let people be wrong about you. Let them be wrong about you, because at the end of the day, it doesn't matter. They're not feeding you. They're not taking care of your families. They're not there on the days where you don't, when you want to give up. They're not there on the days when you giving it your all. They're not there, period. It does not matter, and it should not matter. It's always peace over pride and ego. I don't have an ego where it's like, I gotta, man, listen, it can be something. Truth Nation, I promise you, you don't get to be successful in the things that you do in life without someone coming for your life. There are many different people from all walks of your personal life who will purposely do things to try to prove that you aren't who you are, man. You don't have to prove nothing to them. And to the youth that's listening out there, hear me loud and clear. Waking up the next day means more than trying to prove something to somebody, and then you end up in a situation where you're going to meet your maker or go to jail. You don't have nothing to prove to nobody. The moment you shut it down, oh, word. Okay, who you hear that from? Me? You heard that from me? No, because as soon as you, okay, cool. You got it. Don't worry about it.

Believe whatever you want to believe. I'm still getting money and y'all still like me. Huh? Hello. What's going to change? Nothing. Ain't nothing going to change because you said what you said. It's still people that's going to rock with you. It's still people that's going to go up and beyond for you. It's still people that love you. It's still people that's going to do whatever it is to help you win. What a person says doesn't mean anything, especially if they don't know what they're talking about. We have to get in the habit of removing our pride and our ego and focus on the bigger picture. We have to. Do y'all remember playing a telephone game as a child? It'd be me and all my cousins, like 10 of us. By the time what I said to at the beginning, by the time it get back to me, that ain't what I said. I can say the sky is blue and I'm eating Skittles. By the time it go around the room to everybody, they're going to say the sky is red and I'm eating Starburst. That ain't what I said. That's how the world works. One person takes a narrative. 9 times out of 10 is based off of perception. Right? Based off of perception. Not even anything that they've heard. It's based off of how they view you, from how they watch you from afar. Then they go and take that story, create whatever they need to create in their Delulu land, because they're delusional. Then they go and find somebody to validate it. Hey, I heard this. I heard Marty talking about he got a mini mansion. He over there living in a shack. Oh, for real? Then that person gonna take that and go to somebody else and add to it, and it's just gonna be a ripple effect. It's no stopping it. Again, if everybody likes you, you are not doing something right. If everybody has something great to say about you, baby, you ain't doing nothing right. You're doing something wrong. I'm telling you. And that's why it doesn't matter, because half of the people who find time to be in other people's business and to make up lies and to go out of their way to diminish someone's character are unhappy with themselves. But most importantly, what bones do you got in your closet? 50% of the time, the people who be saying stuff be having secrets themselves. So again, why does it matter? Why does it matter? Shout out to the chat. DVJ says that's where discipline comes in. Discipline has to check the pride and ego, in my opinion. Exactly. And I took y'all through, if you've been following since the beginning, I've took y'all through the timeline. My reputation started because of who my parents were. I think that's almost, if you grew up in the 70s, 80s, 90s, even the 50s and 60s, you grew up with last names. Somebody calling you by whatever your family last name, that's so-and-so daughter. That's so-and-so cousin or granddaughter. That's how your reputation starts, which is why legacy is important. Because what people think about you, that's why I don't play about mine right now. Because I have children. And when I'm gone and they say that's so-and-so daughter, put some respect on my name. Your reputation starts with the family you come from, the neighborhood you come from. And then as you grow older, it starts with the things that you partake in. I partook in poetry, acting, music, basketball, all of the above. Then you get a reputation for being great at something, right? And then as you become a young adult in your 20s, that's when stuff changes. You get a reputation based off of who you are around. You get a reputation based off of the people that you affiliate yourself with. If they don't have a good reputation, it's going to tarnish your reputation. Why do you think a lot of athletes don't do certain things? They don't go certain places. Are you acting funny? I ain't acting funny. If I kick it with y'all, it's going to make me look like I condone what y'all are doing. Whether I do or not, it's my reputation that I have to protect. It's my name, my brand, the bag, everything that I have to protect. When you become an adult, you have to sit back and reflect on your life and think about everything.

0: everything that you have been involved in, the losses, the wins. What are some of the things that you lost because, or the rooms that you were not able to walk into based off of the people you are around? They don't even have to know you, but if you're around the wrong person with the wrong reputation, then you'll get a bad rep yourself. So you have to step back, do a do-over. All right, I wasn't really paying attention because I just wanted to do what I wanted to do. I was so caught up in whatever it is I wanted to do that I was just happy to have someone around me who acted like they wanted me to be successful. I was happy to have someone around me who acted like they wanted what was best for me. So much to the point where the deceit crept in and I could not identify that they were damaging my reputation. So when you become an adult, you grow up and you say, hey, I got to get some discipline, man. I can't be out here trying to address everything somebody got to say about me. I cannot do it because you would drive yourself crazy. So me personally, I built discipline. And obviously, in the industries that I work in, you have to have some type of discipline, right? And you can feed the messenger. People coming to you, oh, I heard this. Man, for real? Oh, my God. And you can act concerned and you can act like you feel away and don't feel away at all. That's called practice. Hello? You can't say that you changed if you're not tested. That doesn't make sense. That's not how this work. That's not how the universe work, the creator work, God work. It doesn't. That's not how life works. If you open, and let me be careful because when I say stuff, it happens. I messed around and said, I'm a changed woman. And I got hit with every situation possible just to prove it. Every time I be like, I'm different. Okay, let's see. I'm going to send something to you. Let me see if you're going to react the same way. So the people who come to you or approaches you with things, it's okay. That's a test. You keep saying you different, you change. Let me see if you really are. All you have to do is have self-discipline. Oh, dang, that's how they feel? Cool. Thank you for the heads up. Let me know what they say tomorrow. Not literally, just being sarcastic because you're not pressed about it. You don't, it doesn't matter. It's irrelevant. I have enough self-discipline to where I don't have to be reactionary. I have enough self-discipline to where I don't have to behave in an impulsive way. I have enough self-discipline to where if someone is going out of their way to do something, especially if I know I did them right, shame on you. I'm gonna pray for you. Because if you knew better, you would do better. I want to hear from you. We are talking reputation. It's your girl, Jazz Tyler, 833-212-1017. Tap in.
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Truth Nation, what's the word? We are talking reputations. How far are you willing to go for your reputation? Shout out to the chat. Jasmine West says, yep, my parents always said, don't be out here embarrassing us. I'm trying to tell you, legacy matters, reputation matters. What you do reflects the people who came before you and the people who come after you. It does. It truly does. Al Walter says, sweetheart, actually, you make a lot of sense. I've not been listening to the station since the huge takeover, but you make sense. Thank you so much, Al, for giving us a chance and for tapping in with us. I think that this topic is something that is intergenerational. It's something that needs to be discussed throughout all generations because it's important, and you can't have legacy without reputation, right? That leads me to the youth. Not even the youth, because I see adults doing it too, right? Think before you post, man. Think before you make a post on social media, because that's a part of your reputation as well. What you say matters, not just in conversations, not just making a comment, but making posts. All of that stuff matters, right? Your reputation at your job matters. Matter of fact, Black people, listen. If you listening and you Black, I want you to take this advice. The way that you walk into work and you worried about how them people feel about you is the way that you need to be walking into this world and thinking the same thing. Because we code switch a lot. We walk into these organizations that we work for and we want them to, we code switch. We put on this mask. We want them to think that we're this way because we need to do a great job. That needs to be you 24/7. And let's flip it. As parents, make sure your reputations is uptight too, because just like your children can embarrass you, you can embarrass your children. That's part of the reason why I don't do music anymore. I never wanted to be the parent where my children was like, man, my mom's still on stage popping cooch rapping. No, that's embarrassing. I'm a grown woman with adult children. What my children think of me matters. And what your children think of you should matter as well. Your reputation is everything. You can't tell me that you don't care about what someone thinks of you. If I felt like I thought negatively about y'all, or if y'all felt like I felt the way about Truth Nation, y'all wouldn't listen to me. That's how you know reputation matters. What people think of you matters, man. Build your legacy. Let's talk about the future and how your reputation dictates your future. I want to hear from you, 833-212-1017. There are a lot of things that can stop you from becoming who it is that you need to become, and that can start with your reputation. For example, I remember I was at the Court DJ Retreat 2010. Court DJ Retreat, I was in Miami. I was with Bigger Rankin and a couple other people. And I had this thing where, like, I wasn't stuck up, but I didn't talk much. I didn't really interact with the guys like that, because women in the music industry had a reputation for sleeping their way to the top. If any guy felt like he can play with you or flirt with you, that was the beginning of it. So for me, the easiest way for me to get past that was by acting like I was mean. And I'm not going to say acting, because I think back then I was mean. But I had a horrible attitude, and I did it as a defense mechanism. And I remember Bigger Rankin said, I get why you're doing what you're doing, but if you keep doing

doing it, you're going to get a bad reputation. People want to think you have a nasty attitude. They're not going to want to work with you. They're not going to deal with you. And in my mind, at that time, I'm about 20, 22, 23. I understood what he was saying, but it didn't resonate like it do now. It didn't resonate because I still was in that environment to where I had to have that defense mechanism up. Had I learned, listened to him and did differently, things may have went a different way. But that's all I knew. That's all I knew, how to protect my name. So we have to, as a community, we have to start teaching this. This is something that's not taught. Everybody have a lesson on finances and real estate and agriculture and LLCs and lashes and all of the above, but there's no one talking to our people about reputations. And do not make the mistake of thinking that just because a person is an adult that they automatically know, because that's not true. Again, if you grew up in the city of Milwaukee, you understand how oppressed our people have been. You understand where we come from, and you understand that a lot of us is just surviving. So don't make the mistake by saying, I'm just going to talk to the kids about rep. No, talk to your homeboy, your homegirl. I don't care how old they are. Talk to them about reputation and what it means. Because if you don't stand for something, you're going to fall for anything. Reputation matters, man. You want people to think positive. Again, everybody's not going to agree with who you are and how you do things. Everybody's not going to like you, and that's completely fine. But you have to begin to view yourself the way that the world views you. When you begin to view yourself the way that the world views you, then you begin to understand why reputation matters. Because the mark that I leave on people is important to me. How I make you feel in my presence and how I make you feel when you are no longer in my presence matters to me. I want you to leave my presence with saying that that woman made me feel like I was important. That woman made me feel like I was loved. And that's what it means to be fruitful. And then that person is going to go to the next person and the next person. And then that becomes your reputation. Oh, man, every time I run into so-and-so, they treat me like a queen or a king. They can be doing somebody else the complete opposite. But all you know is your interaction with them, these are the results. So, again, reputation matters, and it matters when it comes to your future, because what you do now affects not only what you have, but what your children have, right? Whether it's school, whether it's a business, no matter. If you have, let's talk to the business owners. Oh, let's talk to the business owners for sure, especially the ones in Milwaukee, all right? If you have a reputation, if you have a restaurant and you have a reputation of slow customer service, you can't tell me that people are going to come and spend their money with you. I will not. If I got to go in your business and wait 25 minutes for a 5-minute meal, I'm not coming back. If you have a reputation and you own a restaurant that you got rodents in your restaurant, ain't nobody going to eat there. Everything, reputation matters in every way you can think of. People, it matters. 101.7 The Truth, that matters. We have a reputation for telling the truth. If you don't want to hear the truth, I don't know what to tell you. But that's our reputation, right? It all matters. It matters when it comes to what you are building. It doesn't matter when it comes from people who are eager and going out of their way to make sure that they put you in positions to where you don't win. That's when it doesn't matter. But you have to start viewing yourself the way that the world views you. There's going to be people around you who won't understand it and they don't get it, and that's fine. But the moment you step into who you are and understand that everything you do leaves a mark in this world, the more successful you will become. Every interaction you have. Every interaction you have with someone, even if you're having a bad day. I've had some bad days and I've let some people have it. Doesn't mean my reputation means I'm disrespectful. It just means that I gave you a piece of my mind.

0: your interactions and what you do on a day-to-day basis, it matters. Maul the Elephant says, nah, that boat sailed a long time ago. I can care less about what anyone thinks of me. I am not perfect, but I am fortunate. Hello. 29, one guy says, this has to be an age thing. I don't know anyone who worries about any of this. Well, unfortunately, I do. I do. A lot of us do. There's a lot of people who worry about what people think about them, especially the youth. Especially the youth. We have to get them to understand that it does matter. Again, we can sit here and say, I don't care what no one thinks about me. Yes, you do. You wouldn't have a job. If you didn't care what them people thought about you, you wouldn't took your tail in that interview, putting on your face cold, switching, smiling, doing everything possible to get that job. You show up to work every single day on your best behavior because you care about what your employer thinks about you. So somewhere in your life, you care about what people think about you, and it does matter. We got to go to break. Do not touch that dial, Truth Nation. I want to hear from you, 833-212-1017. It's your girl, Jazz Tyler.
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1: Yo. Man. Man. We starting in hot. I'm feeling great. We at the top of our the next hour, the second hour with the lunch break. Also, I want to give a special, special shout out to my father. It is his birthday today. Happy birthday, Dad.
0: Hey. Happy birthday, Pops. How old Pops turning today, man?
1: Man, 100? No, I'm just playing. Let me stop. That's funny. Look, I need to...
0: You know, Shannon don't hesitate to age somebody. Shannon don't know how old her daddy is, yo.
2: That's all right.
1: I know what year he was born. That's all I got. But he'd be mad if we he'd be like, you just put all my information out there on the internet. Like, he act like he a wanted man. He'd be like, what? What'd I say?
0: Ain't nothing, man.
1: What'd I say?
2: You know what year he was born?
1: Yeah.
2: So you know his age, Shannon.
0: You know,
1: I would have to math.
0: You have to do the math.
1: I'm not
0: man.
1: Doing no math. I'm yapping right now. I'm focused.
0: Chopping her chops.
1: I'm playing
0: right
1: the
0: now.
1: IT guy over here. I'm yapping. I'm not finna do that math.
0: That math ain't math.
2: Touche.
0: Man.
1: Man, how you doing over there, Ray? How you doing? You need some emergency. You know what you need. I just read everybody needs to go get their masks from that smoke.
0: You know what? That might be what my problem is.
1: I'm serious. I'm being for real.
0: I know. I see the
1: somebody
0: right
1: said
0: here.
1: Go to Home Depot and go get you an N95 mask.
0: Zach just gave me some emergency. I'm not sick. I'm struggling.
1: It's the smoke from Canada wildfires. I'm trying to help you out. Emergency and the N95 mask just to cover all the fields. You over there. You know what happened? No, let me stop.
0: I'm need
1: talking
0: a,
1: about these politicians. People better watch.
2: They heard her.
0: All right, Shannon.
1: When I start saying what I was saying, it started glitching. I'm no conspiracy theorist. They listening.
0: They glitching
1: my mic.
0: Man. All right, Shannon.
1: Get you that mask.
0: Let's get back serious, right? So Rodriguez's team says the reconciliation work was still ongoing when she gave Monday's estimate. And that the debt includes money owed for the very compliance and crisis work needed to... What the hell?
1: Read that again, Ray.
0: Maybe I read this wrong, man. Rodriguez team, see, I'm saying her name right, too.
1: You need to read.
0: Rodriguez team says the reconciliation work was still ongoing when she gave Monday's estimate, and the debt includes money owed for the very compliance and crisis work needed to fix the original matter. So she is saying the debt. Does it sound like she's saying the debt is because she had to fix the problem, and that's why the debt exists? But if you in debt, that means you don't have it, right? And if you only have 30-something K on hand, that means you created another bill and didn't even have the money to cover that cost. Am I wrong, Chad?
1: They take a credit. No, I'm just let me stop playing. That's
0: am I wrong, chat? She must be using JPay. No opponent besides Brennan has explicitly called for her to exit the race. Roys and others are framing it as trust issue for voters to what you think, not demanding she would. Why? Can't trust her, but she can still run. Get the hell out the race.
1: I mean... free will, I guess.
0: She been misstepping since day one. Tony Evers, he couldn't even put a sweater on from announcing he wasn't rerunning. She's standing next to him in her campaign ad running for how you had money for that? It was ready to go. Anyway, y'all, moving on. We know who we not voting for. She's out. Hopefully by the end of the day, she drops out this race and get out of grown folks' business. You got to talk to her like your parents used to talk to you back in the day. Get out the kitchen. Don't you see grown folks talking?
1: It seems as though she has a few other things to tend to these days. Cause,
0: man.
1: Yeah.
0: Monday's numbers were off by nearly $165,000. It had to be off by more than that because she tried to buy $1 million worth of ass. Is that book 833-212-1017 is the number to call. I'd like to know, is that a bookkeeping disaster or a credibility disqualifier? And should she should be the one to decide if she stays in or should everybody be like, get the hell out? I know my answer to that.
1: You need to leave.
0: I know my answer to that, Shannon. But we had Godfrey on. We gonna get off the devil's back right now, but you know, we gonna pray for them. Church. Yeah. All right? Amen. Everybody say amen.
1: Prayers and well wishes.
0: I wish her a nice cold sail. Yeah. Mm-hmm. But Godfrey. We had a nice segue from Godfrey. We was talking about the leave black people alone, right? And
1: yeah,
0: he's talking.
1: I think that's a lot of our favorite series from him. No, that's hilarious.
0: Oh yeah, I love seeing white people get the justice they deserve. I love it.
1: Sweet justice.
0: And I'm somebody that's super against, like, you know, posting violence and like people getting beat up and just fights. But some just feel good when I see that, like, oh, you nigger. And then, you know, boom, they shaking like a dolphin.
1: And then
0: they just
1: justice served, out. Cold and sweet.
0: You know what I'm saying? Like a nice black power fist to the face. But it brought up a... oh, now you coughing.
1: No. Right. Corona.

0: So it brings up a topic, Shannon. A lot of those videos mm-hmm. he posts, it stems from, you know, white people using the N-word. And then sometimes in anger, sometimes in rap battles, where they just feel comfortable, or other races, right? Let's have this conversation too. I use the word. I use it. I've been working on getting rid of the word out of my vocabulary, Shannon. I'm working on it. I'm trying to replace it with a healthier expression, right? But it brings up a question. Are we allowing other communities to use the word? And, you know, who do we allow to use the word? Who gets the pass? Who doesn't get the pass? That's what I like to know, Shannon. I'm going to pause for your thoughts on that.
1: So, speaking about, like, I think I sent you the other day a video where that, like, it was a white guy and he was using the word to some black guy. Like, it didn't even seem like the black guy was arguing back at him. I don't know what he was saying. Maybe the black guy was just saying, like, don't call me that. That's what it sounded like.
0: Mm-hmm.
1: I think a lot of people have seen this. It was the twisted tea that went upside the man's head.
0: Oh, yeah, the iced tea.
1: And he was barking at him. Yeah, like, he was barking at him. Like, dude.
0: He flipped the can. He flipped the can in his hand. Like,
2: R.I.P. to him, too.
0: He died?
2: Yeah.
1: No.
0: Who, the guy that got...
2: Yeah, Twisted Tea died. Twisted Iced Tea guy.
0: That hit the racist
2: dude? Yeah, I think he died in a car crash, if I'm not mistaken.
0: Damn.
1: That's unfortunate, man. Long live him. But, like, in the video, it sounded like... I know when I sent it, you was like, it don't sound like he was using the hard ER, but it sounded like he was comfortable using the N-I-G-G-A, right? Like, the slang version of this, right? And the guy was saying, like, hey, don't call me that, and kept saying it. Even a woman recording, I don't know what her ethnicity was, but she sounded white, and she was like, you're not wrong, blah, blah, blah, because, like, he kept asking him not to say it, and he, like, just kept going, right, mm-hmm. before he got hit with his twisted teeth. And in those situations, right, it sounded like he was trying to explain, like, oh, I'm from this place, so I can say it. Like, people just feel way too comfortable trying to force others to accept that they got a pass to say certain things when you just don't. Growing up, my mom, like, counted that as a cuss word. Like, we couldn't say that in her house. Like, my mom, who is fully black, is like, don't say that word around me. Like, that's a cuss word. You don't say that. That's not okay to say. So it's like, you don't know who takes offense to that word. You don't know who is comfortable using that type of verbiage. So you really have to know your audience and know who you're talking to. So I feel like, and I think a good comparison would be walking up to a group of girls, like, what up, BITCH? I'm like, who is she talking to?
0: Mm-hmm.
1: Who are you talking to? Like, hold on. Like, I can't do that. I'm going to get jumped. You know what I'm saying? Like, you can't walk up to somebody and just expect them to be okay with being called whatever you call your friends or whatever you say to your friends. Like, if you're going to use it, use some discernment. Because me, as a black woman, I won't walk up to a group of older black people and just be throwing it around because I don't know them like that. I don't know if they take offense to that word. I don't know if they mind being called that. Just like I wouldn't walk up to a group of females and just call them a B word. Because I don't know if they take offense to that. Do I call my friends that in conversation? Sure. What up, B? What up? Girl, you crazy. B, you crazy. Fine, but I'm not going to do that to an older woman. I'm not going to do that to a woman on the street. I'm not going to do that in a professional setting. So I think it's just important that people choose their words wisely, period. And as y'all see, I'm working on things here, even on Truth 107. Look, we got other words that we can use. Call them a biscuit-eating bulldog.
0: Right. You can call them that. Man, I think, so historical case, right? Obviously, we know the word was used for centuries to dehumanize our people, right? And since then, our community has turned it into a phrase of endearment, which still provides, like, some sort of debate where people are like, nah, we shouldn't be using that word. And I agree. It's, you know, why do we want to use it? But I also hear people be like, well, it's our word now, and we use it as a sign of endearment. So here's my question too, right? We have some communities that we rock with or don't rock with. I don't know. Everybody is different, right? But Latinos, the Latin community,

0: they're average users of it, right? And, you know, do people cringe when Latin people use it, or we just look at them like, oh, you know, they niggas too. Or, you know what I'm saying? Or we just like, because you hear so many stories of certain people, yeah, sure, they say it, and then, okay, perfect example. The Latino young lady that was the police officer, right? And, you know who I'm talking about, the one in Texas.
1: I know exactly what you're talking about.
0: And, you know, that would be a Latin person, probably used a word that may have came off of in, as an endearing manner at sometimes amongst herself or her friends or whatever, right? But now, something happened where, you know, I'm assuming somebody that looked like us probably stole something from her. And, you know, that A turned into ER real quick. And,
1: real quick.
0: It went to, oh, my God, it just feels good to say it sometimes, you know, when you say, oh, F that. And then, you know what I'm saying? And she's, like, smiling and, like, having so much joy from saying it.
1: And then recalling a story about basically abusing her power, and it feels good to abuse the M words. You know what I'm saying?
0: Yeah.
1: And a lot of Black people, I think, we forget. And, obviously, I don't feel like all like Hispanics are racist, right? But there is a lot of racism in their community, and any of them that's real with themselves, they will say that. Not only is it racism in their communities, but there is colorism very deeply rooted in their communities. So, like I said, be careful about who you give those passes to, because they might be calling you the hard ER, you know what I'm saying, behind closed doors. And like, when they use it in discussion with each other, I don't care what people do with each other, but if I don't know your intent behind something, don't walk up to me calling me no B word. Don't walk up to me calling me no M word. I don't know you. Like, if you don't know somebody enough to know that's how we talk and this is conversational, why would I know that it's not meant to be insulting? You know what I'm saying? So, yeah, man. But it looks like we have to go on a break. Don't go anywhere. We're going to be right back on 101.7 The Truth. Make sure you guys call in and text that line, 833-212-1017.
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0: 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This is the award-winning 101.7 The Truth. The Lunch Break with Ray Nitti and Maybe Shannon. Man, we got 2 hours now, man. If y'all didn't know, if you just joining us, we got somebody listening from England right now. Look at that. Kitten Shere.
1: Hey, y'all.
0: What's that? Kitten Shere? What does that say? Or Shere?
2: I mean, yeah, if they're from England, maybe Sheree.
0: Ah, Sheree. Ooh. Kitten Sheree. But Sheree, mi amor. Man, that's why Zach
1: didn't,
0: is who Zach
1: Stevie
0: is.
1: Stevie Wonder like, have a song called that?
0: No. My Sheree, amor. Something like that. I think he did have. Says, check her out, What Democracy Looks Like plan. That fight against black and brown voter suppression. I could get behind that. Unfortunate about David, though. Yeah, super unfortunate about David. Somebody else, I think they're talking about Francesca. She has passed legislation to assist school mental health programs in black and brown communities. Check her out, What Democracy Looked Like plan to fight against black and brown voter suppression. All right, what else they say? I like that she wants to cap utility rates at 2%. Like, all of this is cool. All of this is cool. But I looked at the plan, and that it didn't specifically include brown people and needs of, I mean, black people and the needs of, what the hell was that? About black people. Hey, they listening, y'all. It might be over with a show. You heard that, Shannon? Or did they just take Shannon out?
1: Wait.
0: Shannon!
1: What happened? Oh. Chuck!
0: Man, I thought they came and got us. I thought they took the tower down, man. I thought they took the antenna down.
1: Listen, the camera go black and you don't hear nothing no more. Just know they got me. They done came and got me.
0: Yeah, once again, I just think, you know, people were, we was just reading some of the comments, and I just asked people to demand a little bit more for our vote. The blanket statements is cool. I could get behind a lot of the stuff that sound good, but at what point do we demand people to have an actual plan for black people as if it is wrong to ask for it? It's not wrong to ask for it and be like, yo, what's your plan? And if somebody doesn't have one, I think we should practice a little bit of patience to see if this person will develop one. Sure, people love to lump black is like some black issues in a blanket statement, but we have direct issues that impact us, and it would be nice to hear what those plans are. Not people insulting you and saying like off the wall excuses like, okay, 77% of her district is white, so where could she develop? Like, that doesn't mean that you shouldn't care about the other 30% of the people in your district. So what happens is when people say that, it's like you making excuses and you really doing damage to some of the amazing things she is probably talking about. So I find a problem with people who, you know, just crap on you for taking a position, but then have zero facts or knowledge about the person that they support. And so much so that their responses are, well, that's a good question. I'm sure she has a responsive team. You should go find it out, shouldn't you? I'm like, well, if you convincing me and I'm already convinced of where I stand, like the response is, you go find it. I'm going to stick to the four blanket talking points that was presented on the website that I've already researched. So that's my problem, Shannon. Nobody has yet. You know who presented a plan to me?

0: Sherwin.
1: Sherwin presented. Like, really? I heard about his plan, you know, and he's going to talk about it more. And, you know, I'm not saying I'm getting behind that. But at least somebody was like, all right, Ray, you could be bugging. And I hear you bugging, but here's an alternative angle to look at. And here's the strategic steps as to why we're looking at it this way. Cool. Mm-hmm. You know what I'm saying? But to ask a question and it be met with, you know, that's foolishness. You just need to get behind. And, you know, we need to stop all this foolishness and get behind the next black man in line. And I'm like, well, excuse me. Damn. Mm-hmm. I'm like, well, man, that sound like
2: put the most foolish. That,
1: that sound like the most foolishness to me. So it lets me know, like, we not even really that educated on the people that we supporting. I've had to go do research and educate people on Francesca about things that they didn't even know because I asked questions and they couldn't tell me. Mm. So I'm like, where's going on? But when they ask me about the candidate that I support, and I could talk about the things that they've done and the work that they've, you know what I'm saying? That the work they did, the things that they've shown that makes me support them. And I could run that off. But when I ask them to run it off, it's, oh, well, you know, you could go find it. Oh, have you went to any of what does earning your vote look like these days? It's like nobody want, like, we just give, we so sweet. We Sarah could scam us all the way to the general.
2: not if you own a case.
1: Right. Not on duty. Not on duty. But anyway, we ended up back on that, and we're supposed to be talking about the N-word, man. These N-words get driving me crazy. But shouts out to Kitten Cherie. That's in England. Oh, we international.
2: Sorry.
1: Somebody
2: that's right.
1: Said
2: the international.
1: Somebody said no sound and not getting no sound in the chat. But yeah, Shannon, the N-word. We back on the N-word. Let me stay on topic, mm-hmm. Shannon. I apologize. You're supposed to reground me when I'm.
2: My bad, I be letting you go. Look, you be having something to say. Get it off your chest. We got 2 hours these days. You hear me?
1: We down to 30 minutes now. We down to 30 minutes, yeah. Shannon. But
2: So what's your stance on it, right? Like, if you out in public and somebody walk up to you, oh, what am I? How do you feel about that?
1: Say that one more time, Shannon. What the hell you just say?
2: How do you feel? Like, if you're out in public and someone just walks up to you and says, what's up, my N-word?
1: Oh.
2: How do you feel about that? Because I kind of was explaining that, like, when people don't know me like that, I do feel, like, uncomfortable. If I ain't had even a conversation with you or a few conversations, like, who is you? Like, what are we doing here? Like, why are you comfortable enough to even talk to me that way? And like I said, it's the same way with women. Like, if I don't know you and we haven't had a conversation and you walk up to me, what's up, B-word?
1: Right. I don't, it depends on who the person is. You know, like, at first glance, if it's, you know, I've never just had, you know, a white person just come up to me and say, what's up, my N? You know, I'd probably be very taken back. But.
2: Yeah, like the man with the can. Because he kept saying, like, yo, whoa, don't say that.
1: That was.
2: Hey, hold on.
1: What is going on here?
3: What do you mean by that?
1: Right. Exactly. So, you know, I'd probably be a bit taken back. If it's somebody that looks like me or somebody I know, you know, I'd probably be like, oh, well, I say it back. But I will say I'm working on, I'm working.

0: feel like, oh yeah, I'm comfortable saying this. Like, no, we don't talk like that around here. You know what I'm saying? Like, I'm really good at eliminating stuff when I don't want somebody else to follow suit, if
1: Gotcha.
0: that makes sense. Because like I said, I do have different friend groups where like I hang with different people. And if they said it, I would 100% be taken back. So I'm like, I don't even want to open that door. I don't want you to feel comfortable using it. I don't want you to, oh, see me too. And it's, mm-mm. Ah. You know what I'm saying? Like, I great, like, have I? I'm like, thankfully, I haven't been in a situation where I felt like somebody was using it and I was uncomfortable, or like they used it and I'm like, wait, why would you say that? You know what I'm saying?
1: Yeah, you
0: Yeah.
1: never felt
0: Been
1: like
0: lucky that
1: somebody
0: way.
1: used it and like you like, dang, I didn't get to check that in. You ever let one slide? You're like, you know what? I ain't even dealing with this crap today.
0: I feel like I took, did I say this on the air one time? When I worked at the hospital, the first time being called the hard ER to my face was a mixed child. It was crazy because like, I was super young then, like 23 or something. Raise a chicken.
1: Somebody said
0: Don't give
1: it's
0: it,
1: my
0: don't give it
1: favorite
0: time to come.
1: word.
2: Bruh.
1: The basement show said it's my favorite word. We got Al online, man. Al, how you feeling today, man? How you appreciate you calling in?
2: Oh, I'm all right now. For purses on some racist nonsense, you know, I'll probably be like, I can't be what was raped into your family, or I can't be what your mother or father used to cheat on y'all with. That's a personal problem. But majority of the time, I'm trying to keep it respectful. But you know, it do be those times if you go to the other side and you behind closed doors and they say, F me N word, then they probably take it out on your guts because you know they be in a euphoric state of mind. But otherwise, I always try to, you know, keep it respectful. Boy, if they say, oh, you're just an N-word, I say, trust me, your throat has seen many, okay? That's why your teeth is bow-legged. But I always try to keep it respectful, you know, because, you know, now keep in mind, you got someone who likes that race play, you know, so if you get them,
0: Man.
2: if you get them on their knees and make them bark like a dog and they say, ah, and then you say, shut up, you know, but otherwise, I always try to keep it respectful. But if you want some racist nonsense, you know, I'll probably say, hey, you know, hey, your N-word. I'd be like, well, you know, your mama and grandmama used to taste one. That's why your granddaddy used to beat ass all the time. But I try to keep it respectful. And when you and make sure your comeback is and make sure your comeback is real hard. That's why their daughters got IUDs, because that's what they always fantasize about. Take Cinemax off of DirecTV. How about that? Long Donkey Kong with an evil name, and all devils is not dangerous. Why you think them daughters coming home with mixed kids? Why you think them little white daughters who used to be little girls and they get with that black man, now they coming home telling their mama go to hell and telling their daddy that they used to rape them? Come on now. We ain't that bad. That's why they really mad at black people. Y'all have yourself a good day and always do something kind for yourself. Bye-bye.
1: And on that
0: note, I
1: know
0: that's right, Al. Always do something kind for yourself.
1: We'll be back, man. This is a lunch break.
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2: Hey, what's that?
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3: Yeah, you know I'm about this. 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
2: For sure.
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2: And you ain't going back.
3: No. We got the show.
4: Welcome back. You on the lunch break with Ray Nitty and maybe Shannon on the award winning 101.7 The Truth. Hey.
5: Can we eat on here, man? I'm hungry. I got a little snack.
4: You can. I can't eat in this studio.
5: Aw.
4: You know, that was... Yeah, they get... You know what? I'm gonna just...
5: We really gonna be out.
4: Shannon snapped. She got a mouthful of something. Is that a donut? What the hell, Shannon?
6: Cookie or something.
4: Is that a...
6: Something from Starbucks?
4: Like, what is going on?
5: A chorizo wrap.
4: We are at work.
5: From Dutch Bros. Y'all don't even got Dutch Bros.
6: I mean, she's taking a lunch.
4: Look at them bites that she taking. She like... Somebody says, is that a Pop-Tart?
6: That was my second guess.
4: Damn.
5: It's a chorizo wrap.
4: All right, well, tell us what y'all eating on lunch today since Shannon eating a Pop-Tart.
5: I got chorizo back and Pop-Tart. I looked at it and I was like, man, that's what I wanted to do on my break. I wanted to take a little bite.
4: Hey, you know,
5: I had to take a trip.
4: As a matter of fact, we probably can't eat it. Sherwin ate a Mandela in here. Pause. That sounded crazy. But that's what he calls peanut butter and jelly sandwiches. And Zach brought him.
5: Wait, what?
4: Zach brought him a peanut butter and jelly sandwich. And Sherwin was like, he brought me a Mandela.
5: Wait, what is that?
4: You remember when his campaign and he was like, you know, he was making a peanut butter sandwich. He was like, oh, I'm Mandela bars. And, you know, the price of peanut butter is. Anyway, whatever this is, okay. Zach gave me tastes terrible, by the way. This emergency.
6: Because it's like medicine.
4: Oh, this was like
5: an emergency thing.
6: It's not supposed to taste good.
4: I mean, it's a raspberry. It's
6: supposed to heal you.
4: Say
5: they
4: raspberry.
5: Got a raspberry emergency.
4: But it don't taste like raspberry.
5: You ain't coughed since, though. I'm just saying. Do with that information what you will.
4: I haven't drank it yet. I took a little sip. Somebody said great Sherwin impression.
5: Kool-Aid jammer.
4: That's what I thought it was. little Kool-Aid jammer is crazy. Man, it's important that we vote, y'all. It's important that we vote. Don't confuse my stance as me saying this is something you should do. You should do your own research. Which is something I have done, because obviously people don't know about the candidates that they just spew out. But do your own research, man. I've taken my position. I also think Sarah Rodriguez should step out of the race. The primary is August 11th. Make sure y'all vote. That's coming up real soon. Real soon.
5: It is.
4: She needs to fall out the race, 100%. She needs to get at 35 to... a nonprofit organization. She need to give it to the truth because we the only ones telling it.
5: I was just gonna say, give it to me. I'll do right.
4: Yeah, straight up.
5: Spin that.
4: And Wisconsin is a swing state. So the governor's seat controls budgets, signing power, veto power over legislative maps, policy, appointments across state agencies, and it touch a bunch of daily life in Milwaukee. So that's why I am asking and demanding for, like, a plan for our community. Here it is at the primary. We have nobody that prioritized black needs in the city. That, like, I'm not saying they not think. I'm saying I have not heard a identified plan for black needs in a state where it is the worst place to raise black families. And we're not asking that question directly enough. We allowing blanket statements to lump us in, and that's not cool.

0: What do we want? We don't want nobody to earn our vote. What? Nobody cares about mass incarceration. RIP to the homie Chad.
1: Man.
0: It's just simple questions I'm asking, y'all. We supposed to be family. We supposed to be a community. We supposed to be on the same page with each other. We supposed to be wanting resources to come to our community and our families and change the trajectory of how this city has been going. And it has not happened over time and time and time and time again. And we continue to get the, just wait, the investment is coming. Just wait, the investment is coming. We done went through different politicians. We done went through different governors. And we've gotten the same results. People would even say Milwaukee has gotten worse. So I'm wrong for not just flagrantly just saying, all right, next Negro in line getting my vote. The Negro is in line already. And we tried. And I'm trying to find grace, right? But it's one person I'm considering. But I just asked for the plan. And nobody's giving me the plan yet. And we supposed to be family. But get ready. 101.7 The Truth Family Fest is back. 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Make sure y'all come to Family Fest, man. We got some family business to handle, man. I don't think we handling the family business right now. We got the family business all over the place. We just giving the family vote anywhere, and then y'all mad at me for asking questions, and they can't answer my question. But I'm the one throwing my vote away. I'm the one throwing my vote away because I said I'm voting for the person that's on the ballot. Sure. He suspended his campaign. He suspended his campaign based off of lies, elevated numbers, and being misled to believe certain things. So, yeah.
1: Man.
0: I'm still voting for the person that I feel hits those knees until somebody else shows me different. And I'm not just going to say, oh, yeah, you know, they're raising the teacher's pay. That's cool. That's amazing. It's needed. I salute it. Yeah, they fully funding NPS. That sounds amazing. What does fully funding NPS look like? What does fully funding a struggling NPS looks like? Anybody say reform it?
1: NPS?
0: Come on, Shannon.
1: NPS schools?
0: Well,
1: how you going to fully?
0: If it's fully funded, we could get rid of the lead. How about we get rid of the lead first? How about we do NPS reform? We passed a referendum to raise our property taxes so NPS could get money, and they said they wasn't going to eliminate some jobs and positions, and then the next day they cut them damn jobs and positions. They didn't wait. They cut them right away. And our property taxes is still raised. But cool, fully funded though. Don't go anywhere, y'all. We'll be right back on the lunch break with Ray Nitti and maybe Shannon.
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1: 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Excuse me. 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All I want to say is that they don't really care about us. They don't give a damn about us, Shannon. They don't really care about us. I'm going to tell you what's crazy, though, right?
0: I'm hearing you.
1: Keep that playing in the background.
2: No,
1: softly.
2: I played it long enough.
1: All right, cool.
0: We finna get fired. Look.
1: This guy.
0: You already owe a quarter to my piggy bank over there. You're going to have to pay that fine.
1: He said, you don't like my emergency? I'm not giving you no beat. But, the numbers verified for air, right? These numbers is verified. Black buying power. This is why I say we need to demand more, right? Black buying power, I used to think it was $1.6 trillion. But guess what it is now? $2.1 trillion in 2026, which is up from $1.6 trillion just 5 years ago. At that scale, it would rival the GDP of entire countries. Our buying power as a black community would rival the GDP of entire countries. But buying power isn't wealth, right? The median white household holds roughly $285,000 in net worth versus about $44,900 for the median black household. Per the Federal Reserve, spending big and owning little. That's crazy. The median household, I'll say it again, median household roughly for white people is $285,000 in net worth versus about $44,900 for the median black household. So when I ask these questions, what is the black agenda? And you tell me that raising the teacher pay, I would like to see how raising the teacher pay raises the 40.

0: $24,900. I ain't saying don't raise the teacher pay because, you know, people like to put words in your mouth.
1: Mm-hmm.
0: These are direct issues that I'm talking about. $44,900 is the median income black household for the Federal Reserve. What you think, Shannon?
1: I was going to stir the pot, but I'm not going to stir the pot.
0: Stir that.
1: Anywho.
0: Stir. No, it's lunchtime. Stir the pot so the food don't burn, damn it.
1: It wasn't even serious. I was going to say, somebody said they going to help legalize weed, though.
0: Somebody did. Somebody did. But here's the interesting thing about that, right?
1: Yeah.
0: It still take a Senate. It still take, you know what I'm saying? We still got to get through the, like, we got to vote and demand more. We got to vote and demand more. Often cited stat is that a dollar circulates 6 hours in the black community versus weeks in other communities gets repeated a lot. But say this honestly on air. We saying this honestly on air, right?
1: Mm-hmm.
0: 6 hours. That's how long a dollar lasts in our community before we spend it somebody else. Some people say this number is disputed, right?
1: Mm-hmm.
0: Black-owned banks, suppliers, and retailers are a smaller share of where black consumers actually spend. So more of that $2.1 trillion exits the community fast. $2.1 trillion leaves our community in less than 6 damn seconds. That's faster than Sarah Rodriguez spending money.
2: Bruh.
0: She can't count it faster than she can spend it. Historical proof of concept. Shouts out to Manon in the building. Tulsa Greenwood District, right? We talking about circulating our black dollar and the black buying power, right? Tulsa Greenwood concert. And this relates right to Milwaukee as well, because we know a lot of the people that own the businesses in our neighborhood do not look like us. So not only is that money leaving our community, it's leaving our city, it's leaving our state, and it's probably even leaving the United States. They don't want to hear that, though. Historical proof of concept. Tulsa's Greenwood District, famously known as Black Wall Street, circulated a dollar for close to a year before it left the neighborhood. Built on a self-contained network of black-owned banks, groceries, theaters, professionals. We had dentists. We had doctors. We had everything. Before, guess what? It was destroyed in the 1921 massacre. The Tulsa riots. Mm-hmm. They burnt it down, bombed it, rioted, killed, pivoted, whatever the word is, damn it.
1: Pillaged.
0: There you go. Thank you, Shannon. But when I ask who gonna put our priorities on the agenda, I get looked at crazy and say, just, you know, support the, get in line with the next black man. Hmm. What you think of that, Shannon? You know, I'm gonna get out your way.
1: Man. No, I keep preaching. You saying some real stuff on me, man. Live on air on the truth. You telling the truth. That's all I can say about it.
0: I think we should bring this back tomorrow. I know we don't got much time. We're going to talk about circulating the black dollar. We want to talk about Greenwood more. Maybe, Shannon, we could get my nephew on. Because guess what? He actually works for the Greenwood Project out in Tulsa, Oklahoma, trying to get them their rights and the money that they deserve and the land and the businesses that were stole from. To this day, we all know that this thing happened, but these people are still fighting to get what's rightfully theirs. Close us out, Shannon, please.
1: Nah, that would be dope to have him on. Let's work on that. Let's work on getting nephew on.
0: Yeah, I'm gonna call
1: him. But until then, work on following us on Facebook. All right. Make sure you go head over to Facebook, follow us at the lunch break. Make sure you head over to YouTube and follow The Truth, 1017 The Truth on YouTube. Make sure you like, subscribe, comment. Join the conversation. We got Manon and Non up next with the grapevine. Make sure you stay online. Make sure you join the chat. And give us a call at 833-212-1017. And follow me and Ray.

0: Nitty on all platforms. I am Maybe Shannon. And Ray Nitty is at Maybe. Maybe Shannon too, dog. He is at Ray Nitty.
1: You just change it to Maybe Ray Nitty.
0: It's like Ray, y'all.
1: I feel like.
2: Right. Right. I'm going to change my Instagram name to at Maybe Ray Nitty. That's all right, y'all. That's our time.
0: I'll be going into a flow, man.
2: That's our time, y'all. Somebody said, is there a listing of all the black-owned businesses in MKE? It is. It is. It's an app for that. Maybe we'll talk about that tomorrow as well. Tomorrow, we're going to be talking about black buying power, Tulsa, Oklahoma, Greenwood.
1: Just shout that out real quick, though. It's MKE Black. Download
2: MKE
1: it.
2: Black. Download
1: we'll talk
2: it. There
1: about
2: you
1: it
2: go.
1: Tomorrow.
2: I just didn't want to say the wrong thing. See how Zach is always on top of things? MKE Black. Download it. Check out the black businesses on there. We're going to talk about black power tomorrow. Black buying power tomorrow. You know, I don't want nobody calling. It ain't getting too black over there. We out, y'all.

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1: I walk on the shoulders of giants who have come before me.
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